0: That picks up a big gainer inside the 30.
1: First down and 10 for the Rice Birds from the 27-yard line of the Malvern Leopards. Again, Birds moving from the left to the right, dressed in their home maroon jerseys and pants and helmets with white trim. Kane Price looks to the sideline, moves Taquan Hall to his left. Takes, he's going to fire it in the flat. Got a man complete at the 28, down inside the 20-yard line, down to about the 18-yard line. Bray Minor on the reception.
0: Bray Minor with a quick pass right down the line from Kane Price. It's going to be a gain of 8, so the Rice Birds are on the move here and quickly inside the Malvern red zone.
1: Second down 2 coming up for the Rice Birds from the 19-yard line. They've got to get to the 17. Claps his hands for the ball. Kane Price hands off, and Taquan Hall's going to be met in the backfield. Big number 75, Zane Hathcock on the stop for the Malvern Leopards, and it's going to be a loss on the play, bringing up now 3rd down and 5 for the Rice Birds.
0: Yeah, Taquan took that handoff, and big number 75 was right there waiting on him and just wrapped him up in a bear hug.
1: Here come the Birds, 3 wide outs to the left, 1 to the right. Wide side of the field is to the left. Again, Birds moving from the north to the south. That's the left to the right on your radio dial. Quarterback number 3, Kane Price. Now he moves Taquan Hall from the right side to the left. He takes the snap, straight back to pass. Fakes going to air this one out long, and oh, my goodness gracious, there was a hold on Keaton Byers that was not called. And I'm telling you, he stretched his jersey out about a foot and a half. No call.
0: Yeah, Keaton with the little out and up there, and with the pump fake, he faked out the D-back. Well, the D-back just grabbed him.
1: Yeah.
0: And then Keaton ran by him, and the pass was, of course, overthrown a little bit because he was held.
1: Goodness gracious. Of course, last week, for those of you that were listening or watching, we saw a lot of that last week as well. Maybe the same officiating crew. From toward the center of the field, Kane Price takes the snap. He's looking. Now he's going to fire across the middle. Got a man complete. Taquan Hall digging for the end zone. He dives in. Touchdown, Riceburg. Taquan Hall made that last 2 yards on strictly will.
0: Yeah, 22 yards. And I thought Kane was maybe going to run it because he could have ran for the first down.
1: Yeah.
0: But, boy, he saw Taquan Hall at about the 2-yard line. And, boy, I tell you what, Taquan took a hard lick when he caught that
1: ball.
0: Yes,
1: he did.
0: He did a good job to hold on to it. And then he just fought for the extra 2 yards and picked up the Rice Bird touchdown. Big play there on 4th down and 5 for the Rice Birds. They get on the board first here tonight.
1: 10-12 to go, opening quarter. Parker Ellis on for the extra point attempt. Out of the hold of Keaton Byers, and he drills it through. It's good, and the Stuttgart Rice Birds lead the Malvern Leopards 7-0. 10-12 to go, opening quarter. Back with more Stuttgart Rice Bird football in 30 seconds.
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1: 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Parker Ellis, after completing that extra point following the Rice Bird touchdown, has it teed up at the 40. He is a right-foot soccer-style kicker. Good end-over-end kick. It's going to be fielded right at the 20-yard line, coming back across the 25 and the 30 into Rice Bird special teams. Bring him down at that point. Several Rice Birds in on the stop, including number 0, Cordero Berry.
0: Yeah, Cordero Berry. I guess his shoulder is doing okay because, boy, he definitely laid a lick on the Malvern return man right there. And Malvern's going to take over at the 31-yard line for their first series of the game. Let's see who comes out at quarterback. We're not sure if it's going to be Aaron Pinkston or not, as he was a little banged up last week. And I don't, yes, it is. Number 6, Aaron Pinkston will start out at quarterback for Malvern.
1: Number 14, Brad Saling, is going to be a running back. It's going to line up behind him. in a tailback position. Pistol formation for the quarterback for Malvern. Takes a low snap and puts the ball on the ground. Ball still on the ground. A lot of scrambling around. Some of the Ricebird players think they have it, but the official comes in and calls second down on it.
0: Yeah, just a low snap that time. Messed up the handoff between the running back and the quarterback. And, boy, the quarterback put the ball on the ground. But luckily for Malvern, they came away with it there.
1: And only a one-yard loss on the play. Ball's on the near hash mark. Malvern here in their white uniforms with black trim, some orange in there as well. Moving from the right to the left, they're headed toward the Ricebird Arena here at Ned Mosley Stadium. Again, pistol formation for the quarterback. Takes hands off to 14 in the line, and not much there. He runs into the waiting arms of number 78, LaDainian Smith.
0: Bradley Benton just about had him in the backfield that time. He went diving in there, just unable to bring him down, but it's going to be a loss of a yard. Well, about the line of scrimmage, maybe on the play that for Brad Sailing, number 14.
1: Third down 11 coming up for the Malvern Leopards from the near hash mark. One back standing to the right of the quarterback. Quarterback takes, fires, overthrows intended receiver Gerard Bailey. He's a senior wide receiver, and well overthrown is going to bring up now fourth down and 11 for the Leopards.
0: Yeah, nobody there that time. The pass just kind of sailed high. And, it's going to bring up a fourth down and long. So, that first down play really got them behind the sticks there when they put the ball on the ground and just nothing going for Malvern there. So, fourth down and 11, and Keaton Byers back to return the punt.
1: Punter standing at his own 17-yard line awaiting the snap. First possession of the night for the Malvern Leopards. And the punter drops the ball but manages to pick it up, gets a good punt off, and punting it away from Keaton Byers. And, boy, this is going to be effective as it goes all the way down to the Ricebird 35-yard line where it bounces out of bounds, and that's where the Ricebirds will have it. First down and 10 for their second possession here of the night. Birds lead 7-0, 8:51 to go here, opening quarter.
0: Yeah, about a 35-yard punt there with no return, and he was lucky to get rid of it, I think, because he put it on the ground, but it didn't roll away from him, and he kept his composure there and got off a pretty good kick.
1: And the Ricebirds didn't have a tremendous rush on there either, so it did. And you're right, Brent, got a good punt off. Here come the Ricebirds, second possession, two wideouts to each side, ball from the far hash mark. Quickly fires out in the flats. Got his man Griffin complete. Breaks a tackle at the 40. Midfield and down to the 40 and steps out of bounds. Let's see where the official's going to mark it at about the 38-yard line. Jay Griffin on the reception for the Ricebirds. And, boy, Brent, what a nice job eluding a couple of tacklers there as well.
0: He did. He picked up about an extra 20 yards once he got away from the tacklers. He picked up 27 yards on that catch. Two catches for Jay Griffin tonight. He is playing well tonight.
1: First down and 10 for the Ricebirds from the Malvern 38. 8:42 to go, opening quarter. Birds up 7-0 with the ball. Take handoff to number 24, Antoine Berry. Antoine Berry cuts it up into the line, and he's going to be close. And I believe he's got another first down, Brent.
0: I think he does. Yeah, he's going to have about 11 yards, and that should be a first down. There it is. Yes, 11 yards for Berry. Takes it around the left side. Pretty good blocking there, and the Ricebirds are on the move again.
1: Ricebird offense clicking on all eight cylinders here in the first quarter. Two wideouts to each side. Single back standing to the left of the quarterback. That's Antoine Berry, fakes to him. Kane airs it out long, looking for number two, and it is incomplete. Contact right at the one-yard line, knocks it incomplete, and the Ricebirds will be looking now at second down and 10.
0: Yeah, he was looking for Bray Minor that time in the end zone, and I think Minor got a hand on it, but I also think it might have went off the D-back's shoulder pad just a little bit, I think.
1: Yeah, it was good coverage by the Malvern Leopards in their secondary. Here come the Birds on second down and 10 from the Malvern 27-yard line. Two wideouts to the right, which is the wide side of the field. Two to the left. Kane Price back to pass. Fires, got a man on the sideline. Boy, he had the sky to catch it. He brings it down, and it's going to be, I believe, a first down. Kamarion Wiley, I believe.
0: Yes, it is. 12 yards, and that pass was a little high, but Wiley went up and jumped as high as he could and made a nice catch and brought it down for the first down.
1: Ricebirds with a fresh set of downs from the Malvern 15-yard line. 8 minutes to go here in the first quarter. Ricebirds lead 7-0, looking for more in the Malvern red zone. Three wideouts to the right. Kane Price takes a snap, rolls out, looking, hits Caton Byers on a little slant route. He's at the 10. He's picking his way through and almost gets into the end zone. They bring him down about the 2-yard line, maybe the 1. Let's see where the official spots it on the far side.
0: It's going to be a 12-yard gain for Caton Byers on a little inside screen, and he was trying to follow his blockers and pick and choose his pass there, try to get into the end zone. It came up just a little short, but it's going to be another first down for Ricebirds, first and goal.
1: Looks like Birds might be putting in a little power package here, Brent.
0: Yep, I think
1: Bo
0: so.
1: Bo Barnes in on the left end. Kane Price snaps his hands for the ball. Gently rolling, and he flips. He's got a man. Complete touchdown, Ricebirds. Jay Griffin finds an open spot in the back of the end zone, and Kane Price finds him, and six more for the Birds.
0: Well, Kane had all day that time to throw the ball. He was just running parallel to the line looking for somebody. And then Jay was running toward the near side of the field, planted his foot, cut back the other way, and the D-back just kept on going, and he was wide open for the touchdown. Parker Ellis on for the PAT. It's up, and it is good. Parker Ellis is 2 for 2, as are the Ricebirds. It's 14-0.
1: 14-0, 7:20 to go, opening quarter. We're back with more Stuttgart Ricebird football in 30 seconds.
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1: 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Parker Ellis for the Ricebirds has it teed up at the 40-yard line. Birds 14-0 over Malvern. Here is an end-over-end kick over the head, and it does a little back divot at about the 4. And Malvern retreats, picks it up. Nice open field tackle there by number 10, Caleb Anderson.
0: Yeah, Caleb Anderson one-on-one there. Took the legs out of the return man, and we have a flag down at about the 15.
1: Let's see what this is all about. Yeah. Boy, Parker Ellis, perfect end-over-end kick over the head of the intended receiver. And a hold against Malvern's going to back them up from an already precarious position. So they're going to go from about their 18. Yeah, let's see where they set it down. About the 10, probably, Brent.
0: It looks like about the 9, maybe.
1: We're going to do it.
0: Yep, at the 9. I'll talk about Jay Griffin, Lynn. 3 catches tonight, 49 yards and a touchdown. How about that from the sophomore?
1: Absolutely. Less than 5 minutes gone in this ball game. 7:14 to go, opening quarter. Stuttgart 14-0 over the Malvern Leopards. Malvern with their second possession of the night. Quarterback standing back at the 3-yard line awaiting the snap. Takes it, and now the penalty marker is going to stop the play before it could get underway.
0: Yeah, I think Cordero Berry just a little over-anxious that time. Jumped offside, so this is going to give Malvern 5. We'll take it out to the 14.
1: First down and 5 coming up for the Malvern Leopards. Ball's in the center of the field. Malvern moving from the right to the left. Dressed in white and black helmets. Black trim on their uniforms along with some orange. Quarterback high snap, takes it and pulls it down and pulls it right into the middle of the line. And he may have a yard, Brent, but that's probably going to do it.
0: Yeah, one yard for Aaron Pinkston on that carry. Yeah, now, as you said, pulled down that high snap, but nothing more than 1 yard on that play. It's going to bring up second down. Well, yeah, second down and 4 now, a long 4 from Malvern. 6:49 left in the first quarter. Ricebirds with a 14 5-0 lead.
1: Pinkston also one of their leading tacklers a year ago from the defensive end position. He was their quarterback on their junior high team a couple of years ago and actually filled in some at quarterback last year when their quarterback graduated. That elevated him to the top spot. He takes a snap, back to pass, looks, fires out, incomplete. Looks like he's intended on the far side over there for number 16, Tyreek Jacobs.
0: Yeah, it was. Pretty good coverage over there by Kipton Carey and Brylon Hogan as well. And Pinkston unable to connect with Jacobs. It's going to bring up third down and 4 now for Malvern.
1: Sun beginning to set behind the West Tents here, giving the Malvern fans a little bit of relief on the far side. Nice crowd came down from Malvern here tonight as well. Pinkston back to pass, looks, fires, and he has got a man complete on the far sideline. And that's going to be good for the first down of the night. I think on the reception was number 3, Tyrese Osborne.
0: Yeah, 10 yards on that throw and catch. Pinkston's first completion of the night, and that's going to bring up Malvern's first down of the night as well.
1: Malvern working from the far hash mark.
0: Malvern helped out just a little bit by that Riceburg penalty, too, on that series.
1: No doubt. Here come the Leopards. 2 wide outs to the left, 1 to the right. A little movement on the Riceburg line. Nobody gets across. Handoff straight into the middle, and a nice little push might have a couple of yards for the ball carrier, number 24, Terrence Hawkins.
0: Yeah, he's going to have, looks like they're going to give him, it's going to be 2. I was thinking 3, but they moved it back. Gain of 2 for number 24, Hawkins.
1: Second down 7 coming up. Again, operating from the far hash mark. Malvern Leopards sends a man in motion from the right to the left. Going to hand off into the middle. Running room, but looks like this one's going to come back on a hold. Carrying the ball, I believe, was number 2, Jeremiah Jimerson. Penalty marker thrown in the area of a hole. Let's see.
0: Yeah, definitely look like this is coming back.
1: And a pretty decent gain by Jimerson.
0: Yeah, it was.
1: On the carry.
0: It was. He had about 6 yards, but.
1: But it's going to be for naught. They're going to move the ball all the way back inside the 15-yard line, close to the 13. We'll call it the 14-yard line. It's going to bring up now second down. And it's going to be about 18 for the Malvern Leopards. They've got to get it out to the 32-yard line for a first down.
0: Well, Dater and Smith checking out for the Rice Birds, and Chandler Chambers checking in. I'll tell you what, depth tonight is going to be key with the heat out there tonight.
1: No question. Aaron Pinkston looking to the sidelines. Coach John Fogelman. Coach Fogelman, been in the business a long time. And we have got a timeout on the field. Let's take a quick 30-second timeout with him. 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
1: 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Want to mention a couple of Ricebird fans. I know they're listening to us tonight. Got a really nice call. Mr. Clifford Burdett called me this last week telling me how much he is enjoying watching Ricebird football, and we sure appreciate it, CB. Thank you so much for watching. Of course, I know also my buddy Carl Humphrey will be watching here tonight. Carl, hope you're feeling well today. And here come the Malvern Leopards on second down and 18. From their own 14-yard line. Pinkston, the quarterback, shotgun formation, and the ball's tipped at the line of scrimmage. I believe Bo Barnes got his paw up there and knocked that one down.
0: I think so. Bo is making a habit of getting his hand up there and knocking those passes down.
1: He sure is.
0: Of course, Bo is 6'4", 230. He's got those long arms up there, and he batted that ball down. And, Lynn, I want to tell you what, a fantastic crowd here from Stuttgart tonight, considering the weather and everything. It's just a great crowd.
1: No doubt about that. Came out to see the Ricebirds right now with a 14-0 lead halfway through the first quarter. Pinkston airs this one out a long way, overthrows everybody, but great coverage by the Ricebirds. Actually, I think the Ricebirds had a better shot at it than the intended receiver did.
0: Yeah, they did. Yeah, Brylon Hogan was back there, number 19, and he had the best chance to catch that ball, but the ball was just overthrown by about 3 yards, and this is going to force a fourth down and long and another Malvern punt.
1: Number 33, Jarrett Hathcock, I believe, is the punter, and he's standing back at the one-yard line awaiting the snap. Last snap was mishandled. Let's see what they do. A little better this time. Gets his foot into it. It's going to be an end-over-end kick. It is a great punt. And Keaton Byers is going to watch it hit, and it is going to take a little backwards divot at the 45-yard line, and that's where the Ricebirds will have it for their third possession of the night. Ricebirds, perfect on the night. Two possessions, two touchdowns, two extra points. They lead this one 14-0.
0: A great punt that time from Hathcock, but not much of a roll. It kind of bounced back, and there was a flag down at the 22.
1: There is. That eluded me.
0: That I didn't see. We got holding on Stuttgart. Okay, so this is going to.
1: That would be a post-possession.
0: Yes, it's going to
1: foul.
0: Back up the Ricebirds a little bit. They will still have good field position, just not quite as good.
1: Going to march it off from the 45 down to the 35, and that's where the official will put it down. It's going to be first down and 10 for the Ricebirds. They'll be moving from the left to the right, dressed in all maroon. Beautiful field turf field here at Ned Mosley Stadium. Kane Price sends a man in motion out of the backfield. Takes the snap. Back to pass. Now he's going to be flushed out of the pocket. Here's a penalty marker coming in. He's going to fire it down. He's got to take Taekwon Hall to the 40. 35, 30, 25, 20, 15, 10, 5. He's in the end zone. Touchdown. But let's see what this penalty marker is going to be all about back at the 32.
0: It's going to be coming back, unfortunately. Well, I believe it's going to be holding there on that right side of the Stuttgart line. Yep, and that is the signal.
1: Boy, what a beautiful job that Kane did. And also, once again, Brent, it's kind of reminiscent of last week. Taekwon helps the quarterback out. When he sees he's struggling in trouble, he finds himself a spot to get that's open.
0: He does, yeah. He does a good job of finding that open spot there. One of the Leopards just about got free that time, I believe, and was just grabbed a little bit, and it's going to cost the Ricebirds a touchdown in 10 yards.
1: Moves the ball back. Birds will snap it from their own 25-yard line. Kane Price takes hands off into the line, straight up into the line. Good hard run. Look at the blocking there on that left side of the line by the Ricebirds.
0: Antoine Berry on the carry. He's going to pick up about 10 yards. Good blocking there by that was number 51, Gage Ponder out there. Pushed his man about 10 yards down the field. It's going to be a gain of 9 for Berry.
1: Braylon Tolliver as well, Brent, number 67 in there. Mentioned this last week. Good to see him back in a Ricebird uniform.
0: Absolutely.
1: Here come the Birds now. Second down and 11 from the 34, their own 34-yard line. Two wide outs left, two to the right. Kane Price takes a snap, straight back to pass. Looking, got a ton of room. Now he's getting a little pressure, and he is going to be sacked on a rare tackle behind the line of scrimmage at the 32-yard line. It's going to be a loss of a couple on the play.
0: Yeah, you said it, Lynn, a rare tackle for loss on Kane Price. That just doesn't happen very often. But, yeah, it is going to be a loss of two here. So third down and about 13 for the Ricebirds. So the penalty, the holding penalty really has the Birds behind the sticks here, third down and long.
1: Approaching 4 minutes to go here in the first quarter. Stuttgart with a 14-0 lead and the ball. Big third down coming up behind the sticks. From the far hash mark, Kane Price brings the Birds. Taekwon Hall lined up to his right. He's got three wideouts to the right, one to the left. Takes the snap, back to pass, looking. Pocket kind of collapses, and he gets ahead of it. Fires out. He's got his man complete, and this is going to be good for a first down out across the 45-yard line to the 47. Move the sticks for the Ricebirds on the reception, number 14, Jordan Miner.
0: Yeah, it's going to be 14 yards on that reception. Jordan Miner and the big third down conversion there. Keeps the sticks moving, and the Ricebirds retain possession here, and they do not force a punt. So big play there on third down.
1: Number 14, Jordan Miner comes off, slips his helmet off here on the sideline, walking a little wobbly. Hope he's going to be okay. Here come the Birds lining up on the tail of that big maroon and white bird in the center of the field. Oh, my goodness. And fires out in a very, very low attempt to catch it by Taquan Hall. And he was hit just as he got his hands on it.

0: Second one, no gain on that play.
1: Aaron Williams, 290-pound sophomore for the Malvern Leopards, in on the stop. One of a couple of them that were in on the stop. Third down and 10 coming up now for the Ricebirds. Kane Price, the quarterback, flanked on each side with running backs. Two wideouts to the right, one to the left. Takes, fakes, and fires out. He's got a man complete across midfield. 45-40, 35-30, 25-20. Put it on the scoreboard. They are not going to catch Kymarion Wiley.
0: 47 yards, and Lynn, I'm going to give an assist on that play to number two, Bray Minor, because he laid the block that sprung Wiley right down the sidelines at about the 50-yard line. So what a great block by Bray Minor. And then Kymarion Wiley turned on the speed, and they didn't catch him. So that's going to be a big touchdown there for the Ricebirds, their third of the night. Parker Ellis on for his third PAT.
1: Right foot soccer style kicker, and he has got excellent form here tonight. That's his third one of the night. The Ricebirds lead the Malvern Leopards 21-0, 2:26 to go in the opening quarter. Back with more Stuttgart Ricebird football in 30 seconds.
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1: And we welcome you back to Ned Mosley Stadium, site of tonight's non-conference matchup between the Stuttgart Ricebirds and the Malvern Leopards. I'm Lynn Keller, sitting alongside my good friend Brent Whitman, and we're glad to bring you Ricebird football tonight, and it is powered by Petrus in Stuttgart. 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Parker Ellis has it teed up at the 40-yard line for the third time tonight, third time in the first quarter. Waiting for the official's whistle. And I hear it, and here he moves up, puts his foot into it. Another end-over-end kick, and this one is going to be fielded high at the 10-yard line, back across the 15, 20, picking a little room through the center of all the coverage there, and gets out to the 30-yard line.
0: And, Lynn, how about those 10th-grade receivers there? Kymarion Wiley with the touchdown.
1: Yes.
0: Jay Griffin with the touchdown. Boy, they are playing well here in the first quarter tonight. You know, when we wondered about that with the Ricebirds losing, you know, so many receivers.
1: Key receivers, and, yeah.
0: But boy, they had some struggles last week, but, boy, they are looking good tonight so far.
1: That's one thing they kind of struggled through really all through summer, and the seven-on-sevens and everything were some drop balls, and I know that was a concern of Coach Price. And of course, having a game under the belt last week at Lone Oak kind of gives them an opportunity to kind of shake off some of the rust and looking good out here tonight. Here come the Malvern Leopards from their own 30-yard line. Ball's in the center of the field, moving from the right to the left. Pinkston, the quarterback, takes fire. It's going to be picked off by the Ricebirds at the 45. Back across the 40 and down to the 30. Still on his feet, down to the 28-yard line on the pick for the Ricebirds.
0: Brylan Hogan, number 19. That's a pass was just a little high for the intended Leopard receiver, and Brylan Hogan was right there on top of it. At about the 45, he runs it back to the 30, and, boy, the Ricebirds are back in business again tonight.
1: Great field position inside the Malvern 30-yard line, 2:09 to go opening quarter. Birds with a 21-0 lead and the ball. Here comes Christian Henson, the center for the Ricebirds, leading the team onto the field from the far hash mark. Christian down over the ball. The line is set. Three wideouts to the right, one to the left. Single back lined up to the left of the quarterback. That's Antoine Berry. Kane Price takes the snap, straight back, looking, fires deep across the middle. Got a man complete inside the 10-yard line.
0: Jay Griffin. Yeah, Jay Griffin once again. Kane Price with all day to throw back there. And Jay Griffin find a soft spot right in the middle of the field, and he's down to the 11-yard line.
1: Here come the Birds again inside the Malvern red zone. Two wideouts to each side. An unusual formation, Brent.
0: It is.
1: They're right together all the way to the sideline on each side. Kane Price takes, fires across the middle. Oh, he had his man, but great coverage. Number 24 for the Mavericks.

0: Leopards, Terrence Hawkins, came in and put a lick on the Ricebirds' intended receiver.
1: Yeah, good route, good pass, just a little bit of coverage that time by number 24,
0: yep.
1: Hawkins.
0: Yep, good coverage by Hawkins. Second down and 10 coming up now for the Ricebirds. Line of scrimmage is the Malvern 11. Kane Price now looking to the sideline for the play. One back standing to his left. Takes and just a little fake shuttle pass. Now he's going to fire to the end zone. He got a man complete. Touchdown, Ricebirds on the reception. Number 14, Jordan Miner.
1: Jordan Miner. Kane Price is sharing the ball tonight. That's four touchdowns, four different receivers here in the first quarter for Kane Price and the Ricebirds. And, you know, we talked about one of the keys to victory tonight was offensive efficiency. And, boy, they took that to heart there tonight. Four drives, four touchdowns so far.
0: Parker Ellis attempts the extra point, and it is up, and it is good. He is 4 for 4 tonight, and they would have been good from a lot further out as well. Great form tonight, Parker Ellis. Considerable improvement over just last week. Ricebirds lead 28-0 with a minute 30 to go in the first quarter. We're back with more Stuttgart Ricebird football in 30 seconds.
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0: Parker Ellis has it teed up for the fourth time tonight. Waiting for the official signal. And he moves up on it, puts his foot into it, end over end. Not quite as long this time. It's going to be fielded and dropped at about the 18. It's going to be picked up. And, a nice open field tackle by number 23, J.D. Falke.
1: Boy, he was. J.D. wrapped him up and bear hugged him and took him down to the ground. Spectacular tackle. And, you know, the second key to victory tonight was a special teams play. And,
0: yeah.
1: Boy, they have been playing great tonight so far here in the first quarter as well.
0: No doubt about it. I tell you, Parker is kicking with tremendous confidence out there. I mean, you can just see it. Malvern trying to get something going, and they'll start from their own 29-yard line on the near hash mark here in the first quarter. They're moving from the south to the north. That's from the right to the left on your radio dial. Pinkston, the quarterback, one back standing to his left, got a slot on the right, fakes to that back, and is going to use his blockers, and he does a pretty good job of getting a couple of yards, and then here comes Chandler Chambers, number 33 for the Ricebirds.
1: That's right. Chandler Chambers out there. He played well, you know, in the fourth quarter last week, came in there fresh and, you know, really made a difference. And yeah, it's going to be a gain of about three we'll give Pinkston on that one.
0: Second and 7 coming up for the Malvern Leopards. 1 minute even to go here in the first quarter. Stuttgart with a 28-0 lead over the Leopards. Leopards looking to the sideline. Coach Fogelman, great high school football coach. Been a couple of stints at Malvern, Brent. And yeah. I believe, was it Little Rock Central between? No, Catholic. Between his stints at Malvern. Handoff into the line. Boy, not much there. Oh, my goodness. Ran into a maroon wall of Ricebirds. Ladarian Smith is one of them.
1: Yeah, neither team running the ball well tonight so far, but the difference is Kane Price back there has been finding his receivers, and they have been getting open tonight so far.
0: Number 50, Trey Phillips, also in on that last stop. Want to mention him as well. Third down and 7 coming up. After no gain on the previous play, and the Malvern Leopards are going to let that be the final play of the first quarter. We got one in the books. The Stuttgart Ricebirds lead the Malvern Leopards 28-0 after one quarter of action. Brent Whitman and I will be back with second quarter action in 1 minute.
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0: And we welcome you back to Ned Mosley Stadium on the campus of Stuttgart High School in Stuttgart, Arkansas. I'm Lynn Keller sitting alongside Brent Whitman. We're glad to have you join us tonight for Stuttgart Ricebird football. The Ricebirds lead the Malvern Leopards 28-0. Malvern with the ball starting the second quarter of action, and penalty markers come in before the snap.
1: Yeah, the right tackle took off just a little early for Malvern, so that's gonna cost them five here on third down.
0: Going to bring up now third down and 12, and they're going to be working from behind the sticks. And that's going to be their own 27-yard line where the Malvern Leopards have it here in the second quarter, moving from the left to the right, from the north to the south here at Mosley Stadium. Pinkston, the quarterback, takes a snap, fires incomplete. Had a man. It's going to be short of a first down, it looked like. Ricebird's good coverage out there on the far side. I believe that was number 19, Brylon Hogan, on the coverage.
1: Yes, yes it was. The receiver, well, they have two number 16s out there. They have, that was Tyreek Jacobs.
0: And here comes the punter, once again, number 33 for the Malvern Leopards. That's Jarrett Hathcock.
1: He's got off two good punts so far.
0: He has. He's done a good job, and the snaps haven't always been on the money, but right. He's done a good job, and he's standing back at his own 13-yard line awaiting the snap. Good snap. Puts his right foot into it, and, boy, this is a dandy. Keaton Byers maybe with a chance to return this one, and he does pick it up at the 29, back across the 30, 35, 40, and out of midfield and across. Nice job, because he could have very easily just let that go out of bounds.
1: Right.
0: But
1: yeah.
0: Really not great special teams coverage by the Malvern Leopards.
1: No, because that kick was on the ground for several seconds before Keaton picked it up, and he took it right up the sidelines, and he got about 20 yards out of that. So, smart heads-up play there by Keaton, and the Ricebirds are back in Malvern territory.
0: No doubt, that's what you got. You got a lot of smart play out of Keaton Byers, no question about that. Ricebird's going to start in Malvern territory at the Leopards 48-yard line from the near hash mark. Single wideouts to each side. Going to be a slot on the right. Kane Price has a back standing to his right. Takes, fakes, straight back, looking a little juke fake. Now he's going to sail across the middle. Got a man wide open at the 25-yard line. He's going to be brought down by number 2, Jeremiah Jimerson. But what a nice job on the reception by number 30 for the Ricebirds, Jaden Mills.
1: Yeah, Jaden Mills, his first catch of the season. And, he was wide open across the middle of the field. Several Ricebirds opened on that play. But, boy, Kane found Jaden right down the middle of the field. It's going to be a gain of 28 on that play.
0: Just underway, second quarter action. Stuttgart leads Malvern 28-0. Birds with the ball again just inside the Malvern red zone. Three wideouts to the right. Going to fire out to the furthest one out. That's Bray Miner. It is complete. Bray breaks a tackle, and he's going to dance his way inside the 10-yard line. It's going to bring up first down, goal to go for the Ricebirds.
1: That's going to be, it looks like, 12 yards on that pass to Bray Miner. Yeah, and the Ricebirds have first down and goal.
0: Only thing bigger than the Ricebird score on the scoreboard is the line waiting at the Kona Ice Truck. And
1: there's a crowd down there.
0: I'm telling you, it's a hot night here on the Grand Prairie. Here come the Ricebirds, first down and goal to go from the Malvern 8-yard line. Kane Price from the far hash mark claps his hands for the ball, takes a snap, getting a little pressure, going to be chased out of the pocket, rolling to his left, now trying to cut it back, and he's going to have to dump this one off. He throws it toward the end zone, or in the end zone, and incomplete, avoiding a sack.
1: Yeah, he did a good job just to get rid of that one there. That was number 14 back there bearing down on him, Brad Saling, and Kane was in the grasp almost there, but just got rid of it right out the back of the end zone to avoid the big loss. Second down and goal now.
0: Again, working from inside the 10-yard line of the Malvern Leopards. Ball is squarely in the center of the field. Kane Price, single back, standing to his right. Claps his hands for the ball. Takes hands off. Taquan Hall into the end zone. Touchdown, Ricebirds. Taquan Hall takes it 8.
1: Well, not much on the ground yet tonight for the Ricebirds, but Taquan Hall takes that one on the ground. He takes it the final 8 yards and gets on the board for the Ricebirds' first rushing touchdown of the night. That'll put them up 34-0 here. We're early in the second quarter. Parker Ellis on for his fifth PAT attempt. He likes that south end. Let's see how well he does in the north end zone.
0: He was 4-for-4 in the south end.
1: High snap that time, and it is good.
0: A little bit more of a line drive, but hey, we'll take it. It is good, and the Stuttgart Ricebirds lead the Malvern Leopards 35-0 with 10:19 to go here in the second quarter. We're back with more Stuttgart Ricebird football in 30 seconds.
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0: And we welcome you back to Ned Mosley Stadium in Stuttgart. Cited tonight's non-conference matchup between the Stuttgart Ricebirds out of the 8-4A conference and the Malvern Leopards out of the 7-4A conference. I'm Lynn Keller sitting alongside Brent Whitman. We're glad to have you join us. Parker Ellis has got it teed up for the fifth time tonight after the Ricebirds score to make it 35-0 here with 10:19 to go in the second quarter. Ellis puts his foot into it end over end, and this one is going to hit just out of bounds at the 11-yard line. Malvern will have their choice of taking it 35-yard line, which I suspect that's what Coach Fogelman will do.
1: I think so. That appears to be his choice. 10:19 left here in the second quarter, and both the Ricebirds came out firing on all cylinders tonight, both defensively and offensively. The defense has forced one turnover, and I believe only one first down for Malvern.
0: I think that's correct.
1: The offense has scored a touchdown on all five possessions. So the Birds came out tonight with the bit between their teeth, and they have been on a roll here so far tonight.
0: They've already hit the mercy rule mark at 35-0, but now that has to be in effect in the second half.
1: Right.
0: Unless, of course, I have seen instances maybe where the coaches got together and did it in the first half. We did that, I think, against Mills a few years ago. Here come the Malvern Leopards. Two wideouts to the right, one to the left. One of the players a little late getting off. Pinkston, quarterback, takes hands off to the back, standing to his left. A little bit of running room through the middle there. Number 24 with a decent gain, Terrence Hawkins.
1: Yeah, you know, when you say running back and Hawkins here.
0: Well, yeah.
1: Well, that takes me back a little bit, doesn't it?
0: It does. I tell you what, Brent, I listened to him last night. He got in the game. Of course, he has transferred from Arkansas State to Harding, and he got in the game. He's number one. He got in the game in the second half. Of course, Harding put over 70 on the board against that directional school from Oklahoma. I mean, it was a about like this one. It was a scoring fest for the Harding Bison. Good to have Cedric Hawkins making it on the field. And a whistle before the snap.
1: It's going to be offsides on the defense here. So this is probably going to give Malvern a first down because it was about 4.5 to go.
0: Okay, now I'm not the smartest guy in the world on football rules, but I thought most of the time on an offside on the defense, they played it out. It was that free play for the offense.
1: Yeah, I don't know. I don't know if they do that in high school or not.
0: In high school,
1: you know, they might just stop it. You know,
0: obviously, because that's what they've done a couple of times tonight.
1: Yeah, but I mean, that could just be in college and pro where they.
0: Well, you're right.
1: They give you a chance.
0: Unless quarterback Pinkston is going to keep it over the left side. Excuse me, Brent, and he dives forward. Gets his legs cut out from under him, but he's going to have a few.
1: Mm. Yeah, you know, unless you're just running free at the quarterback, then they're going to blow it dead at any level. But
0: checking in for the Rice Birds, Lucas Snow, number 75. He's going to be replacing number 33.
1: Yep, Chandler Chambers.
0: Second down, and we'll call that a long 7, short 8 coming up here for the Leopards. Quarterback Pinkston going to air this one out long, and the Rice Birds have it well defended and well overthrown as well.
1: Yeah, it was. Yeah, I think the running back, the receiver ran into Brylon Hogan as he tried to cut out on his route, and that kind of threw his timing off a little bit, and the pass just sailed long. So third down and long now for Malvern.
0: They've got the ball at their own 47-yard line on the far hash mark here in the second quarter, moving from the left to the right. They're headed south, headed towards Lenox here on the field at Ned Mosley Stadium. And speaking of the field, Brent, we talked about it in the pregame. Beautiful new field, turf field. First time for the senior high to play on it tonight. Pinkston, the quarterback, takes a high snap. Now he throws it across the middle, and it's going to be picked off Keaton Byers at the 30, back across the 35, the 40, picking some blockers along the way, and a nice open field tackle out there by number 24 for the Malvern Leopards. May have saved a touchdown, Terrence Hawkins.
1: I think it absolutely saved a touchdown. I believe Keaton was
0: was directing his.
1: Yeah, I think he was looking at his blockers downfield, and number 24 got him from behind there. Keaton was a little bit upset at himself there, I think. I think he thought that he had 6, but a nice tackle. But, the quarterback Pinkston on that play was under some heavy pressure out there and just sailed the pass high, and Keaton was right there to pick it off.
0: Rice Birds have it at their own 46-yard line. First down and 10, 8:47 to go, second quarter. Stuttgart leads Malvern 35-0. Birds with the ball. 2 wide outs to the right, which is the wide side of the field. 1 wide out to the left. Single black standing to the right of the quarterback, Price. He takes a snap, straight back to pass, looks, airs it out long. He's got a man, and it is complete. They run together, and Jay Griffin counts. Is it Jay?
1: That's number 11.
0: Kamarion Wiley.
1: Kamarion Wiley and Jordan Miner almost ran together out there. They were both going for the ball, but luckily Kamarion kept his eyes on the ball. He came down with it at about the 8-yard line and then found its way into the end zone. Wow.
0: He was twisting around. I saw the 1, and I thought that was Jay Griffin initially. But good job, Kamarion Wiley, keeping his attention, and the Rice Birds in the end zone again. Parker Ellis on. Now that's a high snap back to the holder, but the holder gets it down, and the kick is up, and it is good. And the Rice Birds stretch their lead with 8:35 to go here in the second quarter. They lead the Malvern Leopards 42-0. Back with more Stuttgart Rice Bird football in 30 seconds here on Country 97.3 FM. 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
0: Welcome back to Ned Mosley Stadium in Stuttgart. Cited tonight's non-conference matchup between the Stuttgart Rice Birds and the Malvern Leopards. And for the 6th time tonight, Parker Ellis has it teed up and kicks it. And this one's going to go out of bounds as well, very similar to his last kick as well. But again, that eliminates any long return by the Malvern Leopards. Rice Birds with a 42-0 lead here, and still 8:35 to go in the first half. Our dominating performance tonight by the Rice Birds.
1: Yes, they have. The Malvern Leopards have been no match for the Rice Birds tonight, and Rice Birds, I think, are are just happy to be at home tonight, you know, after that tough win against Lone Oak last week. And, boy, they have come out playing relaxed and playing fast, and they are putting some points on the board here.
0: The Malvern Leopards break the huddle on the sideline with Coach Fogelman. Make their way to the line of scrimmage. The ball is squarely in the center of the field. Malvern, dressed in white with black trim, black helmets, will be moving from the left to the right. Starting at their own 35-yard line, Pinkston, the quarterback, single back standing to his left, and he's going to hand it to the back this time, and the back is running right into the beef of the Rice Bird line. And that's tough going. LaDadrian Smith in there, Trey Phillips in there. Mercy sakes.
1: Not much room there for the running back. That was number two, Jimerson, and he picks up two, and that's about it. And, Lynn, how about this for Kamarion Wiley? Two 53-yard touchdown receptions already.
0: There you go. Here come the Leopards. Pinkston, shotgun formation, takes the snap, getting some pressure. Is going to air this one out long, and the Rice Birds are right there. Good coverage, double coverage, as a matter of fact. Intended receiver was number three for the Malvern Leopards. That's Tyrese Osborne.
1: And Pinkston just got rid of that one before Trey Phillips really, really put a hard hit on him. And not a bad pass, just great coverage by the Rice Bird D-backs.
0: Darkness has fallen over Ned Mosley Stadium, and thankful for those that were sitting in the sun. Cool off a little bit because it has been a hot one here today. Ball's in the center of the field. Third down and eight coming up for the Leopards. From their own 37-yard line, Pinkston going to just dump this one across the middle, and I'm telling you what, he was hammered by Knox Hillman.
1: Boy, Knox Hillman saw that coming all the way, didn't he?
0: Oh, mercy.
1: Yeah, Jimerson caught that pass, and right by the time he caught it, Knox Hillman ran into him with a full head of speed and wrapped him up, and it's going to be a loss of a yard on the play. It's going to bring up fourth down.
0: The only good thing about that for that receiver was Knox doesn't have his cast on anymore.
1: That's right.
0: Fourth down and nine coming up after that loss on the previous play, thanks to Knox Hillman for the Rice Birds. And, again, a punting situation for the Malvern Leopards. Punter standing back at his own 23-yard line awaiting the snap. And he's done an excellent job punting tonight, hustling on for the Rice Birds. Number six, Keelan Owens. And I hear whistles.
1: I do too. Yeah, it's going to be blown.
0: They're going to stop it. It's going to be a delay of game against the Leopards. When it rains, it pours, huh, Brent?
1: Yeah, that's right. Nothing working right tonight so far for the Leopards. And the Rice Birds have taken advantage of the two turnovers and the three and outs. And I think about the brightest spot for them has been their punter. He has punted well tonight.
0: He has done a great job, Brent. You're exactly right. He's going to be standing back at his 11-yard line now awaiting the snap. Keaton Byers deep for the Rice Birds. Now, I'm not exactly sure. They had the ball misspotted, so now they broom up. Punter's going to be standing back now at his 13-yard line awaiting the snap.
1: Oh,
0: it goes over his head. It's going to go all the way into the end zone, and he's going to kick it out of the back of the end zone for a safety.
1: Yep. As you said, when it rains, it pours.
0: Oh, man.
1: And nothing working right for Malvern, and smartly he kicked it out.
0: Yeah, because he had no idea if there's anybody right behind him or not.
1: Yep, So the Rice Birds take a 44-0 lead, 7:04 left in the first half. And, Lynn, how about this? We are midway through the second quarter. Kane Price unofficially with 316 yards passing.
0: Wow. What a night.
1: What a night. Yeah, what a night, and we're not even to halftime yet.
0: Yeah, that's exactly right. We only have 5 minutes gone, not even quite a full five minutes gone of the second quarter.
1: Wow. Now, the Rice Birds will of course, get the ball here after the safety.
0: They'll have to kick it from their own 20-yard line, the Malvern Leopards. And we will, for the second time tonight, see their place kicker. They kicked off to start the ball game to the Rice Birds.
1: Yep. Very good kicker, but, well, they're not getting much use out of him. Him tonight, as the Leopard just unable to get anything going offensively, and that Rice Bird defense has been all over them tonight through a quarter and a half.
0: Rice Birds getting a little revenge for their younger team. The Junior Birds lost last night at Malvern. Boy, and a nice end-over-end kick. Holy cow. And Rice Birds going to mishandle it at about the 28-yard line. Now pick it up at about the 32, back across the 40, 45. Little hit of steam. 50, 45, 40.
1: Yep.
0: And still on his feet. He's going to take this one all the way down to the 8-yard line.
1: But we have a flag at midfield. It's going to be a block in the back. That was close. But referee saw it there. I saw the same thing he saw. I didn't know if he was going to throw the flag or not, but he did. So I guess, you know, luckily for Taquan that he didn't take it back, because he's already had one touchdown called back tonight.
0: That's exactly right.
1: He didn't get two that way, but he had it all the way down inside the five. But this is going to bring it all the way back to the Rice Bird 40-yard line. But a great return from Hall there.
0: Oh, absolutely.
1: You know, he bobbles it. You know, and when you do that, sometimes you kind of let the
0: defenders run by you.
1: Yeah.
0: Rice Birds will have it at their own 40-yard line. First down and 10. 6:49 to go in the second quarter. Rice Birds up 44-0 on the Malvern Leopards out of the 7-4A conference. Preseason pick second in the 7-4A conference, ahead of Nashville and a spot behind Arkadelphia. Still think Nashville's probably the best team in that conference.
1: I think so.
0: And we've got an official stepping in, stopping.
1: Might have an equipment problem maybe for
0: number 20. Yeah, he's sending him, the official on the near side is sending him off.
1: I wonder if he doesn't have a mouthpiece or something maybe, or something wrong with his helmet.
0: Not sure if he's going to be replaced coming in here by number 16, Tyreek Jacobs. Tyreek's wearing one of those pads on the helmet to help thwart concussions. Rice Bird's handoff right up the middle across the 40 out to the 45-yard line. I believe Keelan Owens.
1: Yeah, Keelan Owens, his first carry of the night. Picks up 4 yards on first down.
0: Second down and 6 for the Rice Birds from the old 44-yard line. Checking in for the Birds is number 16, Braxton Kirkdorfer.
1: He's gonna take the snaps now, it would appear.
0: Got a back standing to his right. 6:15 to go, second quarter. Braxton making some changes, moving number 17, Tyree Phillips, from the left to the right. Calls for the ball, takes, hands off, penalty marker before the snap. It's going to be a procedure penalty against the Rice Birds.
1: Yeah.
0: A little rust on this second team unit as they come in.
1: Yeah, still got a few of the first team linemen out there, but the backs and receivers, I believe, are some sophomores. We still got Jay Griffin and Kamarion Wiley out there, but sophomores.
0: 6:03 to go in the first half. Stuttgart with a 44-0 lead on the Malvern Leopards.
1: And I believe we're going to have a running clock here in the second half.
0: I bet you are correct. Two wide outs to the left, one to the right, single back standing to the left of Kirkdorfer. Kirkdorfer claps his hands for the ball, takes a snap, is going to hand off to number 6 for the Rice Birds, Keelan Owens, and he's going to be dropped for a sizable loss.
1: Yeah, it's going to be a loss of about 5 on that play.
0: Right side of the Rice Bird line there kind of opened up and let those defenders come through there. And it's going to bring up now 3rd down for the Rice Birds and 16.
1: Yep. Third down and long here for the Rice Birds. Clock rolling, 5:35 left in the first half.
0: 3 wideouts to the left. Single back standing to the left of the quarterback, Kirkdorfer. Great junior high quarterback from a year ago. He takes a snap, rolling to his left, looking, firing. He's got Jay Griffin complete. And he has got a first down. Jay knew where he needed to be, Brent.
1: Absolutely.
0: The 50-yard line was the first down marker. He makes it to the 49 of Malvern. Fresh set of downs. Smart play by both Jay and Braxton.
1: Yeah, he picks up 17 there. And what a throw from Kirkdorfer. He was rolling out there. And, boy, rolling out to his left. You know, a right-arm quarterback. And, boy, he hit Griffin right in stride on the boundary.
0: Griffin's going to split wide to the right. He's going to be out there by the numbers on the far side. Birds moving from the right to the left, from the south to the north. Braxton Kirkdorfer claps his hands for the ball, takes, hands off, big hole up the middle on the carry, Keelan Owens. and finally going to be wrestled down at the 40-yard line, about a yard short of a first down. Boy, what a good hard run over the left side, Brent.
1: It was. He found a seam right there. A nice hole opened up on the left side, and 9 yards for Owens. A nice run on first down. That's Braylon Tolliver there opened up a hole for Owens.
0: Number two, Jeremiah Jimerson on the stop for the Leopards. Official steps in, adjusts the ball. Here come the Rice Birds from just inside the Malvern 40-yard line. Second down, inches. Kirk Dolfer claps his hands for the ball, takes, hands off, into the line, running room. First down, trying to break out of an ankle tackle and not going to be able to do it, but it is going to be good enough for a first down on the carry. Chandler Chambers for the Rice Birds.
1: Yeah, Chandler Chambers picks up four on that one, a nice hard run, and that's going to move the sticks for the Rice Birds and keep this clock rolling as we're near 4 minutes left in the first half.
0: Those ankle tackles scare me, Brent.
1: Yeah.
0: Grab them
1: yeah,
0: like
1: get
0: that.
1: The twisting. And
0: yeah. He comes up, kind of stomps his foot a couple of times. He looks good. He's going to line up now to the right of Kirk Dolfer. First down and 10 for the Rice Birds from the Malvern 35-yard line. Three wide outs to the left. Ball's in the center of the field. Kirk Dolfer claps his hands for it, takes hands off, a little stutter step. Chambers coming to the near side, inside the 30, and going to be wrestled out of bounds finally. Number 16 out there, Tyreek Jacobs.
1: It's going to be close to a first down. Maybe just a little short, about a yard short.
0: Also in on the stop, number 45, Henry Ivey for the Malvern Leopards.
1: Another nice run for Chambers. Shows some good speed to get out to the corner. Ooh, this one's coming back on sportsmanlike conduct. I didn't see what happened.
0: I didn't see what happened.
1: Went down right over there in front of the Rice Bird bench.
0: One of the coaches is over there and talking to an official. An official keeps kind of pointing up to his face.
1: Yeah.
0: I don't know if
1: somebody got a hand.
0: Yeah.
1: Somebody got a hand up in the face mask of a tackler maybe.
0: It's going to move the ball back to the Malvern 41-yard line. Rice Birds will be looking at first down and 15 with 3:28 to go here in the first half. Stuttgart with a 44-0 lead over the Malvern Leopards. And the official now sets the ball, and we are ready to go. From the near hash mark, two wide outs to the right, one to the left. Handoff. Owens looking for a blocker and not finding one. He's going to be brought down right at the line of scrimmage.
1: Yeah,
0: nice play defensively by the line.
1: Yeah, he gets back to the line of scrimmage. No holes there that time for Keelon to try to squirt through, and it's going to bring up second down and 15. Now the Rice Birds were moving the ball pretty good on the ground there until that penalty set them behind the sticks. Here might have to put it back up in the air here on second and long.
0: Clock rolls under 3 minutes to go in the first half. Stuttgart with a 44-0 lead over the Malvern Leopards. Three wide outs to the left for the Rice Birds. Ball's in the center of the field. Keelon Owens is going to line up starting to the left. Now moves to the right side of Braxton Kirkdorfer. He's going to take the snap, and he's going to be brought down in the backfield for a loss. Nice play defensively by number 45 for the Malvern Leopards. That is Henry Ivey.
1: It's going to be a loss of five on that play. Yeah, nothing much for Owens to do that time, as they were in the backfield pretty quick when he took the handoff. But the Rice Birds do keep the clock rolling here as we get closer to half. 2:20 remaining here in the first half. Third down and
0: 20.
1: 20, yeah, for the Rice Birds here.
0: At the Malvern 46-yard line.
1: Kirk Dolfer picked up that big first down on the last third and long. Let's see what we can do here.
0: He's going to send his receivers to the right side, which is the wide side of the field. From the near hash mark, oh, a really high snap. Boy, he does a great job bringing it now. He's going to tuck it and run. He's going to get what he can. He's going to have a few yards as he gets down to about the 43-yard line. Did a nice job, though, Brent, jumping high for that one.
1: Yep.
0: The snap was a little high.
1: Yeah, he's going to pick up about two on the play, and that's going to be about it. It's going to bring up fourth down. But the Rice Birds, I'm sure, are going to run the play clock all the way down here, then maybe even call a timeout here. Or they could take a penalty as well. But 1:28 left to go, 18 left on the play clock. They don't show any signs of snapping the ball here, so they're going to let it run down. And then Then I think they're going to punt. I see Kane Price with his helmet back on over here. He is a Rice Bird punter, so it looks like he's going to head out to try to pin the Leopards back deep.
0: We got a little play clock issue. Now The official steps in and calls timeout.
1: Timeout,
0: Stuttgart. Let's take a quick 30-second timeout with him. 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
0: 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Fourth down and about 19 for the Rice Birds from the 44-yard line of the Malvern Leopards. Rice Birds on to punt for the first time tonight. Kane Price standing back at his own 45-yard line, takes a snap, puts his foot into it, kind of a knuckleball. It's going to be fielded at the 9, back across the 10, 15, 20 on the far sideline. Nice job, special teams by the Rice Birds.
1: Bo Barnes tracked the return man down from the backside, takes him down at about the 23, so that's where the Leopards will take over with 58 seconds left here in the first half.
0: Kipton Carey in there as well for the Rice Birds. Boy, what a night Kipton Carey had last Friday night, Brent.
1: Absolutely. He was our player of the game. Several tackles on special teams and defense, and then that late pick six to kind of seal the deal there against Lone Oak. What a great game for the junior, number 13, Kipton Carey.
0: Here comes Lone Oak with 58 seconds to go here in the first half from their going to be starting now from their own 23-yard line. First down and 10 from the far hash mark. Wide outs, two to the right, one to the left. Quarterback takes, hands off to the back in the backfield. Boy, he gets hit hard at the line of scrimmage. He may get forward progress out to about the 25, but that's going to do it.
1: Yeah, Chandler Chambers was there to wrap him up. He's going to get 1 yard, and that is it. How about Chandler Chambers making plays on offense and defense? He's been all over the field tonight.
0: Lucas Snow in there as well. Lucas started off field. Now he trots back out, lines up on that right tackle position. Quarterback for Malvern sends two wide outs to each side. Ball's on the far hash mark. Takes the snap, looking to pass. Fires got a man complete out across the 25 to about the 28-yard line, close to the 30, and he's going to be brought down short of a first down. Third down coming up now, and looks like about four for the Malvern Leopards with 9 seconds, 8 seconds. I don't think, unless they hustle, that might have been the last play. No, they're going to try to snap it, and he does. He gets the snap off, straight back to pass, and being chased out of the pocket. Fires short, complete, but time expires as he gets pushed out of bounds, and that's going to do it for the first half of action as the Stuttgart Rice Birds dominating performance tonight. They lead the Malvern Leopards 44-0 here at the half. We've got the Southern Bancorp halftime show coming up. We'll have our Sutherland halftime stats coming up as well. Rice Bird Marching Band is going to perform as well as the Malvern Leopard Band, and waiting for the Malvern Leopard Band to get set up. They're over here on the track on the near sideline, and they're going to be performing tonight. As we mentioned, when they got here tonight, they were sitting in the sun on the far sideline over there, and their uniforms are black. So our hearts went out to them, but fortunately, they finally made it into the shade, and here they come, ready for their performance, and of course it'll be followed by the Rice Birds' performance here tonight. It's the Southern Bancorp halftime show. We'll take a timeout. Brent and I will be back in 6 minutes, and we'll bring you Rice Bird Marching Band at that time.
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0: And we welcome you to the Southern Bancorp Halftime Show, coming to you tonight from Ed Mosley Stadium on the campus of Stuttgart High School in Stuttgart, Arkansas. I'm Lynn Keller, sitting alongside Brent Whitman, and we're glad to have you join us here at halftime. Stuttgart Riceburg Marching Band has just taken the field and getting ready to start their performance. We were just previously entertained by the Malvern Leopard Band, who did a fabulous job as well. The Riceburg Marching Band is spread really from about the 29-yard line to the 25-yard line on the other side of the field. Going to have some bright yellow flags here tonight. And we can't wait to get the performance started here. We've got a mic situated, and hopefully we can pick up the sound for you here to match the great picture that Andrew Skinner and Chris Armstrong are bringing you on our live stream for those of you on the Stuttgart Riceburg EAB YouTube channel. We'll get the drum major all set. We'll be set to go here. Stuttgart leads Malvern here 44-0 here at the half. All Stuttgart Ricebergs here in the first half. Coming up here just a little bit, Sutherland's halftime stats with Brent Whitman. He'll have those for you. The Riceburg marching band performance is complete. Riceburg cheerleaders sitting on the bench down in front of the band, and they'll likely join the marching band, but we'll see what their performance is tonight. This is their second performance of the year. Of course, they traveled to Lone Oak last Friday night, and the Riceburg took on and beat the Lone Oak Jackrabbits 35-19. 1-0 on the year. The Riceburg Marching Band was certainly the superior band on the field last Friday night as well. Looking very sharp with their black slacks. They've got maroon tops with a white, sort of a stylized S on it. The band members. Now your flag line, a little bit different black slacks with maroon, black and white tops. And they're going to have yellow flags here tonight. Drum Rager still having a little issue getting up on the platform. Can't run the show without the boss. So looks like possibly some technical difficulties. Brent and I know about that. A bit earlier. Yeah, you know, the strangest thing, and you and I have done this for a long time, Brent, the power went out in the press box tonight as we were getting ready just before the kickoff. I was getting ready to get the battle cry, primarily for the benefit of my good friend Kim DeFay, who had sent me a very sweet note before the game. Brent and I had a good broadcast, some other nice sentiments, she loves the battle cry. The field is green, stripes are white, ready for some Riceburg football on this Friday night. And just got ready to say that, and the power went out.
1: So they got it back on pretty quick.
0: They got it back on pretty quick. And it wasn't the whole stadium. It was just the press box because the scoreboard and all was still lit up. So we've got Mr. Sherman down there. Ms. Shannon Hudgens, of course, those are your band directors. Ms. Sarah Schroeder. Great band program here. And kudos also to Mr. Sherman. You know, he was... years ago was in a drum corps, and he had an alumni meeting last month, at Lucas Oil Stadium in Indianapolis and got to perform that. Hats off, Mr. Sherman. Looks like we're just about set. I hear a little sound. Brent and I will turn our mics down, and we're going to turn the field mic up. Let you listen to the, see the sights and sounds. Stuttgart Riceburg Marching Band.

Stuttgart-Reisberg marching band here at halftime. Stuttgart-Reisberg taking on the Malvern Leopards. And it is now time for the fight song as the cheerleaders have joined Reisberg marching band for their finale tonight. Cheerleaders with their gold pom-poms tonight.

Eastern Rexburg Marching Band is concluding their performance here tonight. And it's the fight song.

Riceburg Marching Band and the Riceburg Senior High Cheerleaders. Flag line on the backside, and I like the little line dance that they put on there as well. Stuttgart Riceburg Marching Band under the direction of Mr. Kevin Sherman, Miss Shannon Hudgens, and Miss Sarah Schroeder doing a great job here as always. Now, before I send it over here to Brent for the Sutherland's halftime stats, I want to mention a friend of mine, Miss Jan McCauley. She lives in Lone Oak, and she is a good friend of Mr. Ray Gilbert, one of my co-workers that passed away this past February. And Ray was the pyrotechnic specialist here at Mosley Stadium. He was the one that fired the fireworks, and he was certified to do it, loved to do it, and really, even being a DeWitt boy, kind of adopted Stuttgart as his town, and really loved the Ricebergs as a team, and as a result, Miss Jan as well. And this is the Riceburg broadcast. She sends me a message almost every Friday morning, and stops by when she can. Kind of sad night because we do not have fireworks, but we will have a special fireworks performance at the Cup game coming up. So I certainly want everyone to make it to the next team. I was told this afternoon that the problem is the beginning. I don't think we're going to be able to fire the fireworks tonight because of wildfire danger. But certainly there would be a step.

0: came in on their last series and completed two passes for 12 yards. Tyree Osborne is their leading receiver. He has two catches for 16 yards. Not much going for Malvern tonight. 16 rushing, 27 receiving, 43 total yards from Malvern in the first half. For the Rifebirds, it is a different story, though. Taquan Hall has two carries for 5 yards, and Andy has a touchdown run. Antoine Berry has three carries for 20 yards. Chandler Chambers, 2 for 9. Keelon Owens has 5 carries for 3 yards. Kane Price, 1 for -2. Bryce Kurtendorfer, 1 for 2. Through the air, though, check this out, Lynn. Kane Price tonight, 15 for 20, 316 yards, and 5 touchdowns in the first half.
1: And that's in about a quarter and a half.
0: And a half, that's right.
1: Wow. Absolutely.
0: Braxton Kurtendorfer came in, and he completed his only pass attempt for 17 yards. Jay Griffin tonight, 1 touchdown reception, 5 catches for 85 yards. Bray Minor, 2 for 20. Jordan Minor, 2 catches for 25 and a touchdown. Jaden Mills, 1 for 28. Keaton Byers, 1 for 12. Kamarion Wiley with a big night tonight. 3 catches, 118 yards
1: wow.
0: receiving, and that includes 2 53-yard touchdown receptions. Taquan Hall, 2 catches for 55, and that includes a 22-yard touchdown reception. So 2 touchdowns for Taquan Hall tonight, 1 on the ground, 1 through the air. 5 touchdowns for Kane Price, and he's been spread.

0: Carrying the ball around tonight in the first half, 30 yards rushing, 333 passing yards, 363 yards in the first half to 43 from Alvin.
1: And the Stuttgart Ricebirds lead it on the scoreboard 44-0. Got about a minute to go here before we kick off the second half. So let's take a quick 30-second timeout. 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
1: And we welcome you back to Ned Mosley Stadium on the campus of Stuttgart High School in Stuttgart, Arkansas, for tonight's non-conference matchup between the Stuttgart Ricebirds and the Malvern Leopards. The Ricebirds here at the half have a commanding 44-0 lead over the Malvern Leopards. This is the 11th meeting all time between the Stuttgart Ricebirds and the Malvern Leopards. And the series is even at 5 apiece coming into tonight's game. The Ricebirds, yeah, if they can hang on here, they'll take the series lead over the Malvern Leopards. The Ricebirds will kick to start the second half. Brent, you had some interesting scores.
0: I do have some scores from the 8-4A. Hamburg leads Whitehall 28-13. Bauxite up on Monticello 21-7. Star City up on Dumas 35-30 in a shootout. And how about this? Fountain Lake 27, Warren 7 in the third quarter.
1: Wow. Didn't really know what to expect out of Fountain Lake, but
0: yeah,
1: obviously
0: didn't,
1: they
0: didn't either. And that game is at Fountain Lake, I believe. Yeah. And it's not going to get any easier for Warren next week as they take on Kevin Kelly and Sheridan.
1: There you go. Parker Ellis has it teed up for the Stuttgart Ricebirds as we get set to start the third quarter of action. A continuously running clock here in the second half. He puts his foot into it. End over end kick's going to be fielded at the 14. Back across the 20, 25, 30, and trying to crawl his way out to about the 35. On the return, I believe it was number four.
0: Four, yes, it was. Elijah Hogan. Several Ricebirds in there team up to bring down Hogan. He gets that to the 34-yard line, and that's where Malvern will start off. And it looked like Malvern also had their second-string offense in there on their last series. They had number 12 quarterbacking, I believe. That is Trevor Hodges. Let's see who's out there now. Nope. Pinkston is back out there now, and it looks like maybe their first team here, so maybe they're trying to get some points on the board.
1: Aaron Pinkston, number six, shotgun formation, takes, face to the back, going to keep it over the left side, has a little running room, turns the corner, and gets out across the 40, still on his feet, out near first down yardage. I believe they're going to mark it at about the 45, and he needed the 44, so that'll be a fresh set of downs here for the Malvern Leopards on their first possession, first play here of the second half.
0: Yeah, he's going to pick up a first down, and if Pinkston was nursing a sore shoulder, not sure I would have him running the ball when you're down 44-0.
1: Correct. Hands off to his back, into the line, bang. Boy, a lot of collisions in there. Number 14, Jordan Miner with some contact. Excuse me. Number 14, Brad Saling carrying the ball for the Malvern Leopards.
0: He's going to have three on first down. Yeah, he took it in there hard, and he got hit hard as well.
1: Lucas Snow in on the stop for the Ricebirds. Second down and 7. Quarterback hands off, running room into Ricebird territory and all the way down inside the 40-yard line, down to the 38, deepest penetration of the night for the Malvern Leopards into Stuttgart territory.
0: Yeah, Sailing again on the carry. He's a running back linebacker. He's not very big, but boy, he's like a fire plug back there.
1: He sure is.
0: He had been running hard on these first two plays.
1: Lined up to the left of Pinkston, the quarterback. Two wide outs to the right, one to the left. Moving from the left to the right. Takes, fakes. Quarterback's going to keep it around the left side. And Ricebirds wrap him up, but not before he gets about 6 yards. He moves it inside the Riceburg 35-yard line.
0: Luke Wittenberg in there on the tackle, number 60, 5-yard gain on that play.
1: They gave him five, so it'll be second and five. Ball in the far hash mark from the Riceburg 33-yard line. Just underway second half, first possession of the second half for either team. Oh, there's a high snap over the head of the quarterback. Oh, my goodness. He picks it up and gets hammered by the Riceburg.
0: I believe, guess who? Chandler Chambers again. Yes. He has been all over the field tonight.
1: Chandler's playing a heck of a game. Had his eyes on that.
0: Was that number, 30. Yeah, 33, Chandler Chambers. Number 30 in there as well. On defense, Jaden Mills. But, boy, Chandler Chambers is all over the field.
1: From the 47-yard line of the Ricebirds, big loss on the play. It's going to bring up now third down and 19 for the Leopards. Quarterback takes a snap. He's going to fire it out into the flat, complete to number two, and he's going to be brought down. Nice open field tackle by Jaden Mills, number 30.
0: Absolutely. Jaden Mills from behind. He's going to get him right at about the line of scrimmage, and that's going to be it.
1: Jeremiah Jimerson was the receiver for the Leopards, and it's going to bring up now fourth down and, goodness, what, about 17.
0: Yes.
1: Yep. And I'm sure Coach Fogelman at this point will just go for it here. Riceburg defense love to dig in. Quarterback is going to run. He keeps it, and he's going to be well short of a first down. Riceburg's bring him down at the Stuttgart 34-yard line. Birds will take over on downs. Pinkston comes up a little bit short on that third and forever.
0: Yeah, he picks up about 12, but he needed 17, so it's going to be a turnover on downs. The Riceburgs will take over at their own 34 for their first possession. 7:37 left, and hey, that clock is rolling here, so we're going to get out of here pretty early tonight because it's been all the Ricebirds tonight.
1: No question about that, Brent. Ricebirds huddling on the near side. Love seeing some fresh jerseys in there and some opportunity for some good quality PT. Yes. Big number 76, Levitt Hooks out there. Providing some beef on the line. Braxton Kirkdoffer is your quarterback. He'll be in shotgun formation with two wideouts to the right. Ball's on the near hash mark. Birds in all maroon with white trim moving from the right to the left here on the field turf field at Ned Mosley Stadium. Takes hands off. Into the line, and not much there. I don't think going to make it back to the line of scrimmage. The ball carrier is number six, Keelan Owens, for the Ricebirds.
0: Yeah, not much doing on that on the right side. Good good penetration by the D-line from Malvern. Going to be a loss of about a yard and a half.
1: Kirkdoffer gets the play in from Coach Price. Hustles into the huddle. Huddle breaks. Birds to the line again, operating from near the near hash mark. Wide out to the near side is outside the numbers. Wide out to the right. Single back standing to the right of Kirkdoffer. Claps his hands for the ball. Takes, fires out in the flats. Got a man complete on the reception for the Ricebirds, number 34, Andrew Brothers. And it's going to be a short gain out to the 34-yard line. The Ricebirds will be looking out third down and 10.
0: And he's going to get back to the original line of scrimmage, so a gain of one or so on that play, third down 10.
1: Here come the Birds, break the huddle. Split wide right for the Ricebirds, Jordan Green, number 40. He's on the wide side of the field. Ricebirds operating from the near hash mark. And there's a little offside on Malvern. Nice little hard count by Braxton Kirkdoffer.
0: It was. He got the entire D-line to jump that one. That's going to be a free five.
1: Well, he had been snapping the ball on the first clap of the hands, and he clapped his hands that time, and they took off. Yep. Nice smart move there by Braxton. Third down, a little more manageable now. Third down and about five and a half from the 39. Wide outs on each side, single back standing to the right of Braxton. He's milking that play clock, another smart move. Takes a snap, hands off, and not much there for the Ricebirds. Number six, Keelan Owens, brought down by number 76. I believe that number 75, Zane Hathcock.
0: That's going to be lots of a couple. It's going to bring it back fourth down and about seven. And it's like Bradley Benton out there to maybe punt, number eight. Well, or is he going to play?
6: Yeah, now he's going to back up.
0: He's not backing up far, but.
1: Bradley's a quarterback as well.
0: Yeah.
1: He's standing at the Rice Bird 30, calls for the ball, and there's a whistle before the snap. And it's going to be a
0: substitution infraction. I believe on Malvern.
1: Think number 20 hadn't got off the field.
0: Yeah.
1: So that'll give the Rice Birds 5 yards.
0: It should.
1: I think. they haven't made a motion
0: yet.
1: Well,
0: they didn't mark it off.
1: They sure didn't mark it off.
0: Okay.
1: All right. Maybe no foul at all.
0: I don't know if he's punting that. He is.
1: He is. And it goes.
0: He should have backed up a couple more yards.
1: He should have backed up a little bit.
0: Well, he's getting a good
1: straight
0: roll,
1: up, but it does get a good Rice Bird roll. It's going to go all the way inside the 40 down to about the 36-yard line. Mm-hmm. Nice result, although it wasn't the prettiest
0: we've ever seen. You know, he's kind of taking the page out of that Dontrell Brown punting formation.
1: Yes.
0: You know how he would do it. He wouldn't be back there very far, but he would take that short snap and get
1: just
0: it off and punt.
1: Sail it over the head. I mean, just like a rocket ship over the head of his line.
0: Yep. He didn't have to punt much, though.
1: No, he didn't. He sure did not. Dontrell Brown, part of that 2012 state championship team.
0: Right. Part of the coaching staff now.
1: Yeah, part of the Riceburg coaching staff. You're right, Brent. Here come the Malvern Leopards, first down and 10 from their own 35-yard line. Whistle before the snap. Let's see what's going on here. The game clock in the third quarter already down to 2:45 and counting.
0: That's fine. Let's keep it rolling here.
1: Love for this Rice Bird, some of these secondary guys and some of these second string guys to get a stop. Let's pitch a shutout.
0: That'd be great. Brylon Hogan checks back in out there, it looks like. J.D. Falke coming off. And another checking in, Nicholas Murray. Checking in out there for the Rice Birds. The quarterback's in trouble.
1: Oh, the Rice Birds are going to snap again. The ball is loose. Rice Birds are struggling for it. Let's see if they get on it. Rice Birds recover.
0: They got Trevor Hodges was under deep pressure that time. He got sacked and coughed up the ball. And guess who comes up with it? Chandler Chambers.
1: Oh, man, he is all over the field.
0: He is all over the field. He's a little gimpy now, it looks like. But I tell you what, he has been all over the field tonight and showed some speed on that play to pick up that fumble, and the Rice Birds take over at the Malvern 19 here. Let's see if this second string can push one into the end zone here. 1:45 left in the third.
1: Hudson Caver down over the ball. He's your center here for the Rice Birds. Wide outs to each side. Braxton Kirkdorf for the quarterback. Shotgun formation. He's standing at his own 23-yard, at the Malvern 23-yard line. Claps his hands for the ball, takes hands off, trying to get the corner on the near side and couldn't. Nice play defensively by the Malvern Leopards, number 75, Zane Hathcock.
0: Yeah, Zane Hathcock tracked him down from the backside. That's going to be a loss of 3 on that play. So Riceburg running game not getting going here with the second string out there. Might have to put it up in the air.
1: Rolling towards 1 minute to go here in the third quarter. Stuttgart with a 44-0 lead. That was the score at the half. Rice Birds break the huddle. Split wide right will be Andrew Brothers, number 34. Wide left will be number 40, Jordan Green. Kirkdorf is your quarterback. Shotgun formation. Claps his hands for the ball. Takes hands off, trying to find a little bit of room and just can't quite find that crease in there. It's Keelan Owens, number 6 for the Rice Birds.
0: Yeah, he gets back to, now they're going to call it a loss of about 2 on that play.
1: Jeremiah Jimerson, number 2, and number 8, Gerard Bailey in on the stop. Backs the Birds up behind the sticks now. Third down. At the Malvern 23-yard line.
0: And they're not going to snap it here because the third quarter is about to run out.
1: That is. The play clock has got 13 seconds. The game clock 9. So we're going to count this one down. And we'll head into the fourth quarter with a running play clock. We've got 3 in the books. The Stuttgart Rice Birds lead the Malvern Leopards 44-0. We're back with fourth quarter action in 30 seconds.
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1: 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And, of course, thinking about hunting, I think, if I'm not mistaken, dove season starts tomorrow. Am I right about that? That sounds about right,
8: yeah.
1: Yeah, and it'll be hunting nonstop then until next February, basically, on the Grand Prairie. We've got, of course, deer season will be here before you know it, and then duck season after that. A lot going on here on the Grand Prairie here in the fall. Here come the Stuttgart Ricebirds on third down and 13 from the Malvern 23-yard line. Here in the fourth quarter, Birds moving from the left to the right. That's from the north to the south, headed towards Lenox here for those familiar with the area. Braxton Kirkdorfer in trouble, and he's going to be sacked back at about the 32-yard line. And really takes the Ricebirds out of a shot, possibly for a field goal. My thinking on that was if they could get part of that,
8: right,
1: that might bring out Parker Ellis to attempt a field goal. But it's going to be a little bit too far for that.
8: Yep.
1: So it looks like Ricebirds probably just going to go for it here.
8: Yeah. Fourth and long here. This is probably a play where if you're Kirkdorfer, if you have time, just want to throw it up in the end zone and see if somebody can go get
1: exactly.
8: it.
1: Exactly. He's the quarterback, Braxton Kirkdorfer, number 16. Three wide outs to the right, which is the wide side of the field.
8: Penalty marker before the snap. Yeah.
1: And it's going to be a delay of game against the Ricebirds. Couldn't get that one off quite in time. Fortunately, the clock continues to run.
8: Yes, we're in the fourth quarter. Right.
1: Rolling towards 10 and a half minutes. Ricebirds pitching a shutout here. 44-0 over the Malvern Leopards out of the 7-4A conference. Preseason pick number 2 in the 7-4A conference. And they'll get their ship righted, and they'll be competitive as the season goes. I know Coach Fogelman, and he'll get his guys straightened out, and they'll end up with a decent season. Three wideouts to the right for the Ricebirds. Take handoff into the backfield and doing a pretty nice job stutter-stepping around a couple of defenders. Number 4, Daniel Poole.
8: Yeah, he's going to pick up a few yards, but about 3, but of course well shy, and that's going to be a turnover on downs. Poole's first carry of the night. And, Lynn, you know, we haven't talked about these new flags we have up here. Boy,
1: Absolutely. They
8: look great.
1: They do look great. The white flags with the maroon Flying Bird logo and Ricebirds on there, and I think there's 19 of them around here. I took a photo of it before.
8: Yeah,
1: was going to post it on Facebook, and we kind of ran out of time as we were getting our equipment set up.
8: Yeah, on top of the stadium here, they look nice, and I believe down at the entrance as well.
1: Exactly. Here come the Malvern Leopards, first down and 10 from their own 33-yard line.
8: It's number 12, Hodges, in at quarterback.
1: Trevor Hodges, 10th grader. Mm-hmm. Shotgun formation takes. He's going to fake to his back, going to keep it himself around the right side, and he's going to have a first down as he plows over a Ricebird on that far sideline
8: sure
1: over there.
8: Nice hard run.
1: Good fake as well.
8: He picks up 12 yards.
1: Moves it out to the 45. Malvern first down and 10. Ricebird defense wants to dig in. Got some guys out there. Nicholas Fitzpatrick, number 58. Good view of him on the line for the Ricebirds.
8: Jordan Green, number 40, out here. And looks like a timeout.
1: And let's see. Do we have an equipment problem maybe on the far side? I see one of the Ricebirds.
8: Yeah, I think so. I think that's Poole.
1: And that is Daniel on the far
8: Poole.
1: Side.
8: He's coming off. I think something wrong with his helmet maybe. He was looking at his helmet. So.
1: Yeah. It may have come loose over there, and then, of course, obviously, you got to come out for a play.
8: Yeah.
1: So, anyway, he trots off the field. First down and 10 for the Malvern Leopards from their own 45-yard line. Quarterback Hodges hands off. Nice hard run by number 14, Brad Saling.
8: 5 yards on that carry. And I remember him playing last year.
1: Yes,
8: he's not very
1: too.
8: Big, but, boy, he is stout and strong, and he plays hard every down.
1: Move the ball by its length inside of Riceburg territory. 8 minutes to go in this one. Clock moving continuously here. In the fourth quarter, Riceburg's in control, 44-0 over the Leopards. Three wideouts to the left. Quarterback back to pass, airs it out long, overthrows everybody.
8: He did. He threw it hard.
1: He did throw it hard.
8: But he overthrew everybody. And I don't think we've mentioned it yet, Lynn, but the next home game will be a homecoming, right?
1: How about that?
8: Yeah.
1: Yes, I think that is correct.
8: Yeah. Two road games and a bye week, and then homecoming, I believe, will be the next home game against Crossett, I believe.
1: I think you're correct. I think we were their homecoming last year.
8: Yeah, that was a mistake probably on
1: on their behalf.
8: Yeah, on their part.
1: Hand off to the back in the backfield. He got a Rice Bird riding on him as well.
8: He did.
1: But he did a good job pulling him forward. He's going to have some forward progress into Rice Bird territory
8: pick up
1: about the 48. About two on the play.
8: He's going to pick up about 3 yards, and that was Jaden Mills riding on his back there. We got fourth down and two.
1: Fourth down two. You know this Riceburg defense would love to dig in, get a stop here. Quarterback Trevor Hodges, number 12, shotgun formation, standing back at his own 48-yard line awaiting the snap. Takes it. He fakes it. He's
8: he faked everybody out.
1: He did, and he's got a good head of steam on that corner over there. He gets it a little deeper into Riceburg territory. They push him out of bounds at about the 32-yard line, and that's where the Malvern Leopards will have a fresh set of downs with 6.5 minutes to go here. Clock moving in the fourth quarter.
8: He's going to pick up about 15 on that play, and it's going to give Malvern a first down.
1: From the far hash mark, moving from the right to the left, the Malvern Leopards in white with black trim, a little bit of orange as well. Fires it out in the flats. Oh, he had his man. His man couldn't hang on to it.
8: He did. He
1: good
8: had
1: coverage
8: him
1: out there by the Ricebirds, number 40, Jordan Green.
8: Yeah, he had him at that time, and ball just went right through his hands.
1: Falke was out there as well, number 23.
8: Yeah, I think he may have been looking upfield just a little bit.
1: He could have been
8: too soon and did not secure the ball.
1: We used to say he was picking his dance there before he hauled it all the way in. Three wide outs to the left, which is the wide side of the field. Take handoff into Riceburg. Hit him in the backfield and bring him down at about the line of scrimmage. Nice play defensively.
8: Yeah, maybe a gain of a yard, but that's going to be it for number 18, Noah Clary. He's going to bring up third down and 9.
1: From the far hash mark, Malvern Leopards moving from the right to the left. Wide outs to the left. Number 9, Davis Black. Split wide out to the left. Two others join him. There's a whistle.
8: Yeah,
1: and another whistle. And Malvern keeps playing. But
8: I tell you what, that quarterback's got a pretty good arm.
1: Yes, he does.
8: He zipped that ball out there.
1: Maybe too good
8: for
1: his receivers. Saw a whistle, or heard whistles, and they stopped playing. One of the Malvern Leopards is moving off. And he is being replaced, and I don't really know why, but
8: it
1: doesn't matter. 4 minutes, 50 seconds to go here in the fourth quarter. Next week, the Stuttgart Ricebirds travel to Whitehall, an old familiar foe.
8: Yeah.
1: Down the other side of Pine Bluff. Whitehall Bulldogs.
8: Oh.
1: We've played them the last few years. Fires incomplete. Good coverage by the Ricebirds out there, including number 29, Anthony Emery. Used to be in the same conference with Whitehall years ago. And in the last few years, we've had them as a practice game, the scrimmage game, preseason scrimmage game.
8: That's right.
1: And when CAC decided they'd rather go play Falk in that time slot, or excuse me, in that date, then the Ricebirds got looking and decided to play the Whitehall Bulldogs.
8: You know what? Whitehall is probably going to be a shorter trip for me than you,
1: yes.
8: I think.
1: it is. It sure is. Ricebird fans, of course, know that Brent travels for all of our home games here. Fires across the middle, almost picked off by number 17, Tyree Phillips.
8: Yeah, as we mentioned in the pregame show, two games coming up in Pine Bluff. We get Whitehall and then the bye week, and then we get Watson Chapel. Yeah. Turnover on downs, and the Ricebirds will take over. 3:36 left to go in the clock rolling. Let's see if they can
0: pick up a first down here maybe and run that clock out. Let's get out of here with the shutout.
1: I just wonder how the road is between Stuttgart and Pine Bluff, because they've been working on it since the turn of the century.
0: Yeah, it seems like it.
1: Golly.
0: Yeah. Somewhere along the road, they're working on it.
1: Yes, I can promise you.
0: In between Humphrey and Wabaseka. Between Wabaseka
1: and
0: Altamont.
1: Yeah, you go through on a beautiful, like, Friday afternoon, not a soul working.
0: Yeah.
1: All right, first down and 10 for the Ricebirds. As they hold on fourth down, they take over on downs. Braxton Kirkdoffer, here's your quarterback. Shotgun formation. He is bleeding that play clock because it's also bleeding the game clock as well. Smart play.
0: Yep.
1: Two wide outs to the right. He's got a single wide out outside the numbers on the left. Calls for the ball. Takes, hands off in the backfield, and going to be brought down for a loss. Nice play defensively in there, I believe. Looks like maybe number 63, Alex DeVore, on the stop. 10th grader for the Leopards.
0: Yeah, I think so. It's going to be a loss of four on the play.
1: Backs the Birds up behind the sticks now. 2 minutes, 20 seconds to go. Clock moving. Birds can take it under 2 minutes before they snap the ball this time. 2:15 on the game clock. 2:17 on the play clock. So Kirkdoffer will watch it melt down. And he doesn't take it all the way down. But anyway, he hands off, coming to the near side, looking for some room, dancing back into against the grain, and going to have a couple on the carry.
0: That's Daniel Poole, number four. He's going to have about, we're going to give him three on that carry. 1:42 left. Third down and 11 for the Ricebirds.
1: Number 83, Hayden Hanscom on the stop for the Malvern Leopards. Ricebirds now, a minute and a half to go in this one. They're going to win it, go to 2-0 on the year, heading into another old foe next week, the Whitehall Bulldogs. Kirkdoffer takes a snap once again, hands off, looking for a little seam in the line, just not much there. But that's okay. He's going to take it up to the 31-yard line. It's going to bring up now fourth down and 10 for the Ricebirds with a minute and 3 seconds and clock moving here in the fourth quarter.
0: So it looks like the Ricebirds are going to go for it here. Kirkdoffer's still out there.
1: He could take it all the way down to about 25 seconds, but he's snapped it a little earlier the last couple of times. Let's see what he chooses to do.
0: He might could do a hard count, too, and gain about.
1: Well,
0: and run out the clock if we got a penalty.
1: Ball's in the center of the field. Oh, and he does get a hard count, and that's Malvern jumps off sides, and that'll eat the rest of the clock
0: That's going to do it. Smart move
1: that
0: there.
1: Will do
0: absolutely.
1: It. I'm telling you, that was a smart move. And the Stuttgart Ricebirds win this one as the clock goes down 13, 12, 11. Ricebirds win it by a final score of 44-0. And, folks, that was the halftime score here as well. Both teams meet in the center of the field for their congratulatory handshakes. And the Ricebirds on this hot night advance to 2-0 and look forward to next week's trip to Whitehall to take on the Bulldogs. We've got the Blue Seal Petroleum postgame show coming your way next. 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We'll have all that for you coming up on the Blue Seal Petroleum postgame show. We'll get started on that in 4 minutes.
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1: We welcome you back to the Blue Seal Petroleum postgame show coming to you tonight from Ned Mosley Stadium in Stuttgart, Arkansas, where the Stuttgart Rice Birds have defeated the Malvern Leopards tonight by a final score of 44-0. I'm Lynn Keller sitting alongside my good friend Brent Whitman. Also want to thank Chris Armstrong, Andrew Skinner on our live stream, and back at the station, Elizabeth Barnett and Tristan Bates handling our board, and we appreciate them so much. We got a great group of sponsors, and we'll talk about some of those in just a bit. You know, last week, Brent, we didn't mention this in the pregame show, but Stuttgart, Monticello, Warren, and Hamburg all went on the road last week and all came away with big wins.
8: Yep.
1: A little bit different look tonight, though, with some of these same teams.
8: Absolutely, it is. Check out these scores. Bauxite 35, Monticello 7. So the Miners should come away with the win there. Hamburg up on Whitehall 42-13. Star City led Dumas at last check 35-30. And how about this? Fountain Lake 42, Warren 15 in the second half. I did not see that coming.
1: I didn't see that coming, but you know it doesn't hurt my feelings.
8: No, it doesn't. It doesn't. And as I mentioned earlier, it's not going to get much easier next week for Warren when they take on the pass-happy coach Kevin Kelly and the Sheridan Yellow Jackets.
1: Yeah, exactly. Going to be a rough trip there. But one thing about Coach Embry, he doesn't shy away. He'll go and play him.
8: He'll find a way.
1: Yes, he will. Yep. There's no question about that. Stuttgart Rice Birds win it tonight. Taking a quick look at the scoring summary. It started early, and it was often for the Rice Birds. In the first quarter, 10-12 mark, Kane Price 22 yards to Taquan Hall, and the Rice Birds led 6-0. Parker Ellis, his first of several on the night, perfect, made the score 7-0. 7:20 mark of the first quarter, Kane Price 3 yards to Jay Griffin. Parker Ellis's PAT was good. It was 14-0 at that point. 2:26 to go in the first quarter. Price hits Kamarion Wiley, 53 yards. Parker Ellis again perfect. It was 21-0. And one more score in the first quarter at the 1:30 mark. Kane Price to Jordan Miner, 11 yards. Parker Ellis once again, PAT was good. Birds up 28-0 starting the second quarter of action. 10:19 mark of the second quarter. Taquan Hall, 8-yard touchdown. Parker Ellis PAT gave the Rice Birds that magic number, 35-0. And that is the mark that the mercy rule kicks in. Of course, it doesn't do it in the second quarter. You have to wait until the second half. So the Rice Birds weren't done. 8:35 mark of the second quarter. Kane Price to Kamarion Wiley again for 53 yards. And with Parker Ellis's PAT, the Birds were up 42-0. And then the Rice Birds' final points in the night came at the 7:04 mark of the second quarter. A safety when Hathcock punted, or the punter Hathcock dropped the ball. It went over his head.
8: Yeah.
1: He tried to gather it up, couldn't, and he just kicks it out of the back of the end zone for a safety for the Rice Birds. And believe it or not, with well over half of the second quarter to go, the Rice Birds led 44-0. That ended up being the final score as Coach Price kind of cleared the bench and gave guys a lot of playing time.
8: That's right, yeah. You know, and hats off to both these coaches tonight. You know, for as hot as it was, I don't think we saw anybody cramping up out there, did we?
1: No, I did not see a
8: one. And last week either, really. I mean, we didn't see.
1: That's true.
8: I mean, maybe one from Lone Oak.
1: We saw one or two for Lone Oak.
8: Yeah, but, you know, that's great because usually the first couple of games of the year, which is hot, you see a ton of cramping, and, hey, they have hydrated well.
1: Well, they've really emphasized it as well, and Coach Price has gotten with the parents and so forth, and the hydration hadn't just been here at practice.
8: That's
1: It's basically been an all-week-long
8: thing. Oh, yeah. I mean, you have to start that several days early.
1: No question about that. Next week, the Stuttgart Rice Birds will travel to Whitehall, and taking a look at the other games in the 8-4A conference next week. In addition to Stuttgart at Whitehall, Monticello will be at Mills. That'll be an interesting game.
8: Yes,
1: Brent.
8: It will. Mills is a pretty good team there, but they moved up to 5A again this season.
1: And, Brent, you mentioned Sheridan at Warren. Hamburg is going to be at Camden Fairview, another good ball
8: game. Boy, it is. Yeah, Camden Fairview always with some good athletes down there.
1: Dumas at Crossett, one of those guys will get a win or another win.
8: Yep.
1: Star City at Drew Central, and that's a makeup game.
8: Cross County.
1: Cross County will be the makeup game the following week. You're exactly right. DeWitt will be at Helena next week, non-conference matchup. And then Watson Chapel will be at Fordyce. So some interesting games next week. And I want to remind our Ricebird fans, you know, next week will be the end of the non-conference season, and there won't be a game the following week. Now, that always creates a little confusion, with particularly with some of our fans maybe that don't follow it from day to day. But that'll be the case, so just kind of be prepared. Week after next, there won't be a Ricebird football game, so just kind of get set for that. Had a good one here tonight, as once again, as the Ricebirds win it by a final score of 44-0. We've had some great sponsors that have taken care of us, starting with Petrus, that powers our broadcast each and every Friday night. 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You can get your extra points of wellness right there at The Method from the KD Shack. 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They're on standby to come to you in the field or at the mill or on the road. Don't forget, Stuttgart and DeWitt, Blue Seal Petroleum, they've got you back during this harvest. Mr. Farmer in Stuttgart, the number is 870-673-3126. Well, that's going to about bring us to the end of our broadcast tonight. Brent, all we've got left is let's take a look at the final stats and see how the game looks from a statistical point of view.
8: All right, starting off with the Malvern Leopards. They were led on the ground by Brad Saling, 5 carries for 23 yards, and Aaron Pinkston, 7 carries for 32. Quarterback Trevor Hodges also had 2 carries for 27. They had 95 yards on the ground through the air. Aaron Pinkston, 3 for 12 with 2 interceptions. He passed for 15 yards tonight. Trevor Hodges, 2 for 6 for 12 yards. And they were led receiving by Tyree Osborne, 2 catches for 16 yards. 95 on the ground, 27 through the air, 122 total yards for Malvern. For Stuttgart, Taquan Hall, 2 carries for 5 yards, including a short touchdown run. Antoine Berry, 3 carries for 20. Danier Poole had 2 carries for 17. Chandler Chambers, 2 for 9. Kane Price and Braxton Kurtdorfer couldn't get anything going on the ground tonight, but Kane Price didn't need anything on the ground tonight. Kane Price threw the air, all of this, of course, in the first half. Well, I mean, really about a quarter and a half. He was 15 for 20, 316 yards and 5 touchdowns. Braxton Kurtdorfer was 2 for 2 for 18 yards. Jay Griffin had a big night receiving, 5 catches for 85 yards and 1 touchdown. Bray Minor had 2 catches for 20. Jordan Minor had 2 catches for 25 and a touchdown. Jaden Mills, 1 for 28. Keaton Byers, 1 for 12. Kamarion Wiley, 3 catches, 118 yards, and 2 53-yard touchdown receptions. Taquan Hall, 2 catches for 55 and a touchdown. Andrew Brothers, 1 catch for 1 yard. 14 yards rushing, 334 passing, 348 total yards. Now that is 15 yards less than what they had at halftime, but, you know, with the second, third team in there, you know, they kind of went backwards some, just trying to run the clock out. But, 348 yards for Stuttgart and a shutout pitch by that Riceburg defense, 122 total yards for Malvern. And, you know, I think it's safe to say that the Ricebirds love the new turf here.
1: I think you're exactly right, as they christened it with a big win. Once again, brand new turf here at Ned Mosley Stadium, put in over the summer, and it's the beautiful light green and dark green intermittent. And if you didn't hear us talking about it a little bit earlier, it has a different aggregate in it. It is a kind of a ground-up wood instead of the traditional black rubber beads that are ground-up tires, basically. Most field turfs had that. We had that prior to this field as well. Our old field was 11 years old, and it's usually good for 9 to 10 years. So Ricebirds were ready and needed it. And, of course, you could see from all the slipping in the playoff games last fall, Brent, we knew it was time to get that replaced. And they did that, worked on some drainage and so forth as well. And best of all, got that great big Rice Bird logo in the center of the field.
8: Yeah, fantastic.
1: Stretches from the 41 to the 41. It's 18 yards long, and it looks great. And, of course, it is surrounded by the black circle. A lot of folks may wonder what that is. Well, that is the soccer circle. And, of course, the black outlines on the outside of the field as well are for the soccer teams when they play here in the spring as well. Well, that's going to take us to the end of our broadcast tonight. Brent, that's about as full a stat sheet as I've seen in quite a while. Lots of Rice Birds touch the ball and lots of numbers.
8: Yeah, you know, most of the numbers came in the first half tonight as well. Yeah, big numbers put up by that Rice Bird offense. But the defense helped them out as well, getting that ball back, two interceptions and a fumble recovery. So the defense played well tonight. And, you know, I think the Birds played about as well as they could have tonight.
1: Yeah, no question about that. Once again, I also want to thank Sutherlands for sponsoring our halftime stats. That's within the Southern Bancorp Halftime Show. Appreciate them so much. And, of course, also want to remind you the next time the Rice Birds will be at home, it will be homecoming. So we're looking forward to that coming up in several weeks. Rice Birds got a couple of trips to Pine Bluff to make in the meantime, as well as take a week off to get ready for conference play. So can't wait for that, and that'll be coming up. Going to get out of here early tonight. Want to remind you to stay tuned here at 10 o'clock for the Arkansas School Board Show with Rex Nelson. Rex Nelson got his college announcing year kicked off last night. Washita played host to one of the directional schools out of Oklahoma and came up short. But once again, I want to mention Cedric Hawkins got on the field last night for the Harding Bison. He transferred, of course, from Arkansas State in the offseason, and hopefully gets to see some good playing time, because that team sure likes to run.
8: They do. They like to run early and run often.
1: Yes, they do.
8: They're going to run it right at you every play.
1: It was 70-something to nothing last night in the Harding win, and Cedric had an opportunity to get some carries on that. Looking forward to more as we go down the road. Well, that's going to do it from Ned Mosley Stadium here tonight. I want a special word of thanks again to Tristan Bates, Elizabeth Barnett back at the station for handling our board for us, Andrew Skinner and Chris Armstrong taking care of our live stream, and for my good friend Britt Whitman, I'm Lynn Keller saying so long. We'll see you next week from Whitehall. Go Birds!
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22: Clear skies expected for tonight, down to 78 for the low. Sunny and hot again for tomorrow. High of 102, heat index as high as 111. That's your forecast of the EAB Weather Center.
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4: 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From the EAB Weather Center.
5: Clear skies expected for tonight, down to 78 for the low. Sunny and hot again for tomorrow. High of 102, heat index as high as 111. That's your forecast of the EAB Weather Center.
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5: Clear skies expected for tonight, down to 78 for the low. Sunny and hot again for tomorrow. High of 102, heat index as high as 111. That's your forecast of the EAB Weather Center.
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1: 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And by the Great American Conference. And now, alongside Richard Atkinson, here's your host, Rex Nelson of the Arkansas Democrat Gazette.
2: And a very pleasant good evening, everybody. I'm Rex Nelson, along with Richard Atkinson, in the UAMS studios in Little Rock, week number two of high school football. And Richard, I got to tell you, we've got some big games. We've got some upsets. We started with the Salt Bowl, which was just wild a week ago. And so I drop Bryant out of the number one overall spot. I bring Conway up. I put Bentonville at number two. So in week two, we have number one going against number two, and Bentonville wins a close one, 20-14.
3: Yeah, they do. So the number one team is put away again, and the 7A West is showing their strength. Is so far, you know, you look in the 7A Central, Conway and Bryant are the big dogs there. Well, Conway loses, and then Bryant, of course, lost to Conway to Benton last week, and then they get blitzed tonight, Rex, down in Louisiana.
2: Bentonville wins by six, but trailing by only six, Richard. Conway had driven in the final seconds down to the 20-yard line of Bentonville with 28 seconds to play, but the quarterback was hit, fumbled the football. Bentonville recovers and gets the victory. What a game.
3: Good game. It was a good game. There were some good ones tonight.
2: Tell us real quick before we get to the phones, because we got a couple other big ones we want to talk about.
3: Yeah, so Bryant loses. They're going to go to 0-2.
2: 0-2
3: for
2: Bryant.
3: First time in a long time. They lose to Alexandria, Louisiana, 44-20. And this was a surprise, Rex. In 5A, well, it's 5A playing a 7A, Pulaski Academy beats Greenwood. So they beat Greenwood
4: 35-33 as they hold on the last drive there. And this is the first time Greenwood's been 0-2 in a very, very long time. So a lot of change there, and so they dropped 0-2. Bryant's 0-2, didn't see that coming. And then down even in 4A, kind of an upset there. Warren loses 50-15 against Fountain Lake.
2: So I have a hard time believing that.
4: that was
2: I thought somebody got the score wrong, and you said, I'm looking at the last three.
4: I was watching it, and he said, that's wrong. I said, I'm watching it right here. So there were some crazy scores out there, but the Conway losing to Bentonville, that's the headline of the biggest game. But then Bryant and Greenwood, both those teams losing. We were saying last time Bryant and Greenwood were 0-2 in a year, I don't know, maybe in a decade?
2: Probably longer since they both started 0-2. Let's go right to the Brighter Futures 529 studio lines because we've got people hanging on, and then we'll get back to all the scores and so forth. But we're going to start tonight with Dr. Jeff Ruth, the football doctor, and Dr. Ruth, the voice for more than 40 years of the Arkadelphia Badgers, a traditional 4A power. Jeff, they did not look too good, Arkadelphia, against Fairview, playing up, by the way, last week. But they play up tonight and apparently look very good against Hot Springs in a 28-7 victory.
5: Rex, it's just basic football. They blocked better. They tackled better. They ran their plays with good execution. I mean, this is a team that night and day difference from last week. And this really looked like the Arkadelphia Badgers that we're accustomed to. They got a big win 28-7 over Hot Springs tonight. Hot Springs did start the scoring on their second possession of the game. They had a nice 6-play drive, covering only 20 yards after a 64-yard punt return. So they led it 7-0 with 5:02 left in the first quarter. But things came around for Arkadelphia. They had a short drive also of only 19 yards, covered that in one play as Turner Ross, their sophomore quarterback, threw to Bryce Meekin, a junior receiver, who got the touchdown. 10:28 left in the second quarter, and it was tied up at 7. And then just before halftime, Arkadelphian's last possession before halftime was able to take the lead in a 4-play 72-yard drive highlighted by a 60-yard touchdown pass from Ross, a beautiful long pass from the sophomore, and Meekin outran the defense for a 60-yard touchdown with 1:06 left before halftime, 14-7 at half. Now, Hot Springs got the ball first in the second half, but they were stopped, and then the punt was blocked. Arkadelphia got another short field, a 3-yard drive in one play. Bryden Whitaker got the touchdown, and it was 21-7 with 10 minutes left in the third quarter on that one play drive of 3 yards. After that, Arkadelphia got the ball back, and Michael Brownlee scored a 3-yard run on a drive of 11 plays and 38 yards after a very short punt for Hot Springs. Arkadelphia held on to that 28-7 lead and won it by that score. Really good work by Arkadelphia tonight. Their sophomore quarterback, Turner Ross, 9-for-19, 142 yards. They also ran for 145 yards, so really balanced offense tonight. They executed well. They avoided turnovers. Whitaker came up with 90 yards rushing. Turner Ross, the quarterback, had not only 142 passing, but 56 rushing. And Meekin, really outstanding receiver with 2 touchdowns on 3 catches, 87 total yards. Excellent work by Arkadelphia tonight to get the win. And it sets up a real showdown against another 4A team in Boxside, a team that it looks like Boxside should have an awfully good year. They're not in the same conference anymore. So this is a non-conference game. Boxside coming to Arkadelphia next week.
2: Yeah, that Boxside, should be a good game.
3: Boxside wins 41-14 tonight over Monticello. They're 2-0.
2: Yeah, 2-0 Boxside. All right, Jeff, real quickly, a CHI St. Vincent player of the game.
5: I've got to go with Meekin. He made an amazing run. He is a tall, lanky receiver, had played some quarterback in previous years, but he's a great receiver, and he outran 2 defenders, made a great catch, and ran for the touchdown, kept his balance when they attempted a shoestring tackle, made a huge touchdown, that 60-yard touchdown, really the play of the game that cemented the win for Arkadelphia. So Bryce Meekin is the player of the game.
2: All right, Jeff, hope you have a great Labor Day weekend. We'll talk to you next Friday night.
5: Thank you. See you soon, Rex.
2: All right, let's go up to Alan Russell now for our next call, because, Alan, I know you've been hanging on. When I got your call, Highland and Heber Springs were tied at 42-42. Where are we now?
6: Rex, it's 50-49 right now. Heber Springs has the ball. Highland went down and scored and made it 49-48, went for the 2, took the lead. And we're still live right now.
2: Wow.
6: They're still playing. And 50-49, looks like who's got the ball last year could win it.
2: All right, why don't you call me back, Alan, when this goes final, and we'll get a final report from you.
6: Yes, sir. Sounds good, Mr. Rex.
2: All right, we'll talk to you in a little while.
6: Wow. All right, man.
2: How about that? A live report on a game still going at 50-49.
4: Well, most games are done now.
2: Yeah,
4: so, I mean, when you've got 50-49, when you got 99 points scored, it's going to take a little while to get that game
2: done. Yep, absolutely. Let's go to Walter Woody next. And, Walter, you had Van Buren over Springdale tonight.
7: Yep, the Pointers moved to 2-0, and tonight they were. They celebrated the track team winning the 5A championship, wrestling team winning, I think.
2: All right, we lost Walter. I know he will call back. Let's go to Connor Cowan next. Connor, you had Mansfield tonight over Mena 52-35.
8: Yes, sir, Rex. And it was actually started out as a really good back-and-forth battle. Chance, you scored on a three-yard touchdown run for Mena to start the scoring, and then Mansfield took the ball in their next possession and scored on a four-yard run. They went for two and came up short. And then sophomore quarterback Hank Rose, with 2:53 to go in the first, scored on a 48-yard touchdown run. Mena led 14-6, and then Mansfield answered right back on a 64-yard touchdown run. They went for two and scored. And then the Bearcat defense took over. Chance Hughes recovered a fumble with 7:42 to go in the first half, and Mena led 21-14. And then Mansfield scored on a quick four-yard run and went for two. And Mansfield led 22-21. Then with 2 minutes to go till halftime, Hank Rose, the sophomore quarterback, scored again. And the Bearcats led 28-22. And then Mansfield, near the end of the first half, scored and went for two and led 30-28. And then Mansfield increased their lead in the third quarter on a 31-yard touchdown pass. Mansfield led 38-28 after the two-point conversion. The Bearcats got it back to within three with a minute to go and with a minute gone into the fourth quarter when Chance Hughes scored on a touchdown run, and the Bearcats cut the deficit to 38-35 Mansfield. But Mansfield scored two late touchdowns in the final 4 minutes to put the victory away. Mansfield wins tonight over Mena 52-35.
2: All right, Connor, give me a CHI St. Vincent player of the game for this one, if you will, please.
8: We're going to go with Hank Rose, the sophomore quarterback for Mena. 14 carries, 138 yards, and a couple of touchdowns. Only completed four passes out of eight attempts for 47 yards, though, too. But an improving sophomore quarterback for the Bearcats, and he's our St. Vincent player this week.
2: All right. Thank you so much. Much appreciated. Let's go to Matt Jones now. Matt, you had a Fayetteville victory this evening.
9: Yeah, 45-0. Fayetteville beat West Memphis. It was actually scoreless at the end of the first quarter, Rex, and then Fayetteville scored 24 points in the second quarter. They stacked on a couple of quick touchdowns in the second half, went up 38-0, and then they scored one at the end. If it wasn't for the clock running out at the end of the second half, they would have scored. Let's put it this way. They scored on their last seven possessions where the clock didn't run out at halftime. So looked really good. Aaron Orgel, the quarterback who transferred over from PA, had a big night for them. Sage Anderson had a couple of real big catches for him, a 46-yard touchdown, a 45-yarder that set up a touchdown run by Terrence Garden. And Terrence had three touchdown runs tonight of 66, 10, and 24 yards. So good game for Fayetteville, first win of the Anthony Lucas era.
2: Yep, first win of the Lucas era. How about a CHI St. Vincent player of the game, Matt? Who would that be?
9: Yeah, I think I would go with Sage Anderson. I don't have his exact stats. I know he had over 100 yards receiving. He had a touchdown, and he also had a big 20-yard catch on 3rd and 17 that set up his first touchdown. So really good game for him.
2: All right, and who's up next week for Fayetteville?
9: Yeah, they'll have their first home game of the year against Sylvan Hills at Harmon Field.
2: I tell you, that is a very good Sylvan Hills team. That's been an amazing turnaround there. I've got them up to number 2 in 6A behind Benton now, by the way.
9: Wow. That'll be a good game. Maybe a lot of points.
2: Really, really should be. Matt, thank you so much. Hope you have a great Labor Day weekend. We'll talk to you next Friday.
9: All right. Thank you, Rex.
2: All right. Let's go back to Alan Russell now. Alan, has that Hebert Springs game gone final?
10: No, sir. 5 seconds left. They were lining up to go for the winning field goal. Got a 5-yard penalty. Now they're lining up to go for a last-second play, and we have another timeout. Wouldn't you know it?
2: Oh, what a wild game. What a wild game. Heber Springs.
10: Yes, sir.
2: Highlands leading 50-49, right?
10: Yes, sir. Highland's up 50-49. Heber's going, they're going for it now. They brought their offense back out. So I'll call you back, Rex, and I have the winning coach with me.
2: Okay, that sounds good, Alan. Thank you so much for the update. I appreciate it.
10: Yes, sir, buddy.
2: I thought he had a finals. He was calling back, telling me they're still going.
3: Game, yeah.
2: Wow. Give us some scores real quickly because I'm needing some names to go on the board here.
3: All right. We've got in some finals. We're still waiting on some finals. It was Jacksonville over Batesville Southside, 48-20. It was Bentonville over Conway, 20-14. It was Bentonville West over Cabot, 45-7. Shiloh Christian over Little Rock Christian, 42-13. Springdale Harbor over Fort Smith Northside, 38-7. Fayetteville over West Memphis, 45-0. Sheridan over Little Rock Southwest, 48-0. Searcy over Valley View, 56-20. Hamburg over Whitehall, 49-13. Farmington over Rogers Heritage, 28-0.
2: All right, let's go back to the Brighter Futures 529 studio lines and go to Mark Oliver. Mark, I've got to admit, when Richard told me that score, I said, no, whoever scoreboard you're looking at's got that backwards. And he said, no, I'm looking at the live stream right now. Fountain Lake all over Warren, 50-15.
11: Rex, this happened. Cooper Buss threw an 84-yard touchdown pass to Peyton Harwood on the first play of the game.
2: Oh, wow.
11: The Cougars never looked back.
2: No.
3: Yeah, that's the way to start it.
2: Unbelievable. Given Warren's history and the fact that I had Warren ranked number 2 in 4A coming into this game, tell us a little bit more how it played out after that first play.
11: You know, Rex, Fountain Lake took a 14-0 lead after one, had this at 21-0 at the half, turned on the sportsmanship clock in the second half. This is a complete effort, top to bottom, that was led by our defense. The Cobras have some amazing offensive playmakers that are on track to do some amazing things this year. And truth be told,
2: and Mark, this is a program that went to 8-man football not that long ago. That's what's so amazing.
11: Hey, that's all in the rearview mirror, but you're right. And Coach Matt Richardson has come in and redefined the culture of this program. These kids, the senior class, they're 3-year starters that took their lumps as sophomores, and they've built a confident football program. They believe that they can beat anybody under the Friday Night Lights.
2: Yeah, they really do. Who stood out individually tonight, Mark?
11: You know, I got to tip my hat to this defense. Like I said, so many offensive playmakers. This defense lives in their shadow sometimes. Tonight, they led this team to a statement win. I tip my hat to the entire defense.
2: All right. So how about a CHI St. Vincent player of the game for Fountain Lake?
11: I'll go with the leader of the defense, Elijah Childs.
2: All right, Elijah Childs. Who's up next?
11: The Girton Go Devils back in Cobra Country 1 week from tonight.
2: The Go Devils. All right, Mark, we'll talk to you a week from tonight. Hope you have a great Labor Day weekend.
11: Thank you very much.
2: All right, we're gonna hold off on the calls for right now before we go to the break. But Richard, again, I'm just stunned by that, considering where this Fountain Lake program was not just a couple of years ago.
3: Oh yeah, I mean, and they were they were getting beat up on, and he mentioned it, they were, and so I think a lot of people said they'd be a pretty good team this year. I did not see them doing that to Warren. Of course, Warren was 1-0. They came in and beat Malvern last week. Malvern gets beat this week by Stuttgart 44-0. But Fountain Lake, a team to really look out for. I don't care how good you think Warren is or not, but I mean, yeah, to be able to beat them 50-14, that's impressive. Sportsmanship rule on them. That doesn't happen very often. So keep an eye out for Fountain Lake, and congrats to those guys down there. And they're going to be having some fun this year.
2: Yep. So Stuttgart will remain our number one team in 4A, and Elkins moves up to number 2 in 4A. Of course, Elkins, the defending state champion. Nashville will move up to number 3. So there's some familiar names there. But we'll be getting to all those rankings in the second hour. When we come back, we're going to talk to Rick Walker on Sheridan's big win over Little Rock Southwest tonight. And then we'll go back to Alan Russell and finally get a final on that Heber Springs Highland game, which was so wild, you heard earlier. So stay tuned. Much more coming your way. It's the Simmons Bank Friday Night High School Scoreboard Show.
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10: Yes, sir. I revived the man's heart right here. What a game tonight, Sterling. You're talking to your own live with Rex Nelson.
18: Man, it was a really good game by our kids. First of all, great job to Coach Carmichael. He does a really good job there at Heber Springs, and he had his kids well prepared. We came out, you know, we didn't play week zero, so this is our first game, you know, coming out early season jitters. Obviously hit us early. We got up 35-14, I think, or 34-15, 1-2, going in at half, and I told our guys, you know, last week everybody knows Bryant Benton game, so games are not over anymore at half. You know, so
2: exactly.
18: We come out and we come out, they go down and score, we go down and score, and we go blow for blow for a little bit, and they end up tying it up. You know, they got momentum there, late in the third, early fourth, they got momentum. They tied up 42-42. They hit a go ball with about 1 minute left to go from about 80 out. We drive down in 7 or 8 plays to score. We decide to go for two. Our tight end, Mason Sinclair, makes a heck of a catch on the backside there to go up 50-49. They were well prepared. They had a field goal kicker. We kind of went timeout for timeout for the last 30 seconds, it seems like. But, man, our kids just found a way to get it done, you know. And so I'm proud of them. We're going to have to move forward and get ready for Greene County State next week.
2: All right. If you had to pick just one player for our CHI St. Vincent player of the game, who would be the player of the game?
18: I'm not going to have the stats right now, but I'm going to go with Jimmy Jensen. Okay. He was our best wideout. I know he had at least three scores in the air. Defensively, I'm sure he was all over the field, but I don't have your stats right now, but he's our player of the game for sure.
2: All right, guys, thank you. Appreciate it very much, and we'll talk to you next week. Let's go to our game of the night now, and this would be Jay Runyon. We had coming in Conway number one. I had Bentonville number two overall, and I'm going to have a new number one for the third consecutive week. I had Bryan in the preseason, Conway after week one, and it's going to be Bentonville number one now, JR, 20-14 over the Wampuscats.
19: Yeah, it was a battle between one and two. And, you know, you look at all the different polls around the state, and everybody said that, yeah, these probably are the two teams at this point in the season that are sitting on top of the stack. And it was a great ball game. I mean, Conway made too many mistakes. I mean, you've got penalties that were a factor in the first half for Bentonville. A couple of key penalties hurt Conway defensively in the second half, and then the turnovers. I mean, you know, it's the thing that coaches talk about all the time. Penalties and turnovers are different makers in games like this, and one play here, one play there can make all the difference. And it was a battle right down to the end. Conway had a chance after leading at halftime 14-13. Bentonville got a score on just the wildest play. If you get a chance to see the video on it, it was absolutely crazy. It looked like it was intercepted. It was going to be intercepted. It looked like it was going to be knocked down. And then it ends up in the hands of a receiver who took it to the right side of the end zone for the lone score of the second half of this ball game. But then Conway had a chance late in the ball game with under 2 minutes left to go, got the ball on a turnover at downs, forced the turnover on downs, drove down the field quickly. And then Ryder Cook, the quarterback, got hit and fumbled the ball. Bentonville covered, and that's where we took it to a final score of 20-14. But a great game by both teams, who very well could see each other in December.
2: I'm going to leave them at 1 and 2. I'm just going to flip them. I'm leaving Conway at number 2 in 7A and number 2 overall. Pick me a CHI St. Vincent player of the game, if you will, JR.
19: You bet. As Cambrian Blackman goes, the Wampuscat goes. And he had 6 catches for 75 yards, including a touchdown, a great catch in the end zone. And then he also had 7 carries for 24 yards on the ground. So Cambrian Blackman, definitely our CHI player of the game.
2: All right, JR, thank you so much. We'll talk to you next week. Let's get Rick Walker in right quick before the break. Rick, you got about 2 minutes here to tell us about Sheridan. 48-0.
20: Sheridan. 48-0 Sheridan, the number 2 team now in your poll, number 2 team in 6A.

0: Ethan Cowden, the right tackle, who's going to be going to Arkansas State, had four pancakes. He also played on defense, had two tackles for loss, and then he scored a touchdown on a hook and lateral. Kevin Kelly threw a pass to Walker Shields, caught it at the two-yard line, who turned around and handed it off to the 320-pound offensive tackle who scored a touchdown. Final again, 48-0.
1: And who's up next for Sheridan?
0: We are heading to Bradley County next week to take on the wounded Lumberjacks of Warren.
1: Very wounded. We were just talking about that. All right, Rick.
0: That should be fun next week.
1: Yeah, we'll talk to you after that one. Hope you have a great Labor Day weekend.
0: Thanks.
1: And Rick was hoping there, by the way, Sheridan is not number two in 6A. Sylvan Hills is actually number two.
2: They keep winning 48-0. We'll see what happens.
1: Yeah, Benton number one, Sylvan Hills number two, El Dorado number three. Again, we'll get all of that in the next hour. When we come back, we'll have Roy Pitts telling us about Atkins over Dover tonight. So stay tuned. You're listening to the Simmons Bank Friday Night High School Scoreboard Show.

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1: It's the Simmons Bank Friday Night High School Scoreboard Show. I'm Rex Nelson from the Arkansas Democrat Gazette alongside Richard Atkinson in the UAMS studios. Man, we have had some fun games for the first 2 weeks, Richard. We've been off to a great start this year.
2: Yeah, if I had to pick scores and winners, I would not be on the plus side right now with some of these big games. We've had some good ones, and then we've saw even some of the ones that, they're close back and forth, and you look and some of the plays in them, like we just heard about the Conway one. I went back and looked at that touchdown he talked about, crazy touchdown in the second half. So there's been some crazy stuff happened so far, and some stuff that we never would have predicted coming into this year.
1: All right, I told you we'd go to Roy Pitt, so let's go back to our studio lines. Roy, Atkins, Red Devils roll 64-28 over Dover Pirates tonight.
3: Yes, Rex. It was the annual Rivals Cup game at Lindley Field at Sorrell Stadium, and the Dover Pirates took the opening kickoff and drove all the way down the field. It took 6 minutes of the first quarter, and Zeke Brown punched it over for a 3-yard touchdown to give the Pirates an early 7-0 lead. But with 4:44 left in the first, the Red Devils get back on the board as Mason Vitt goes in from 4 yards out to tie it up at 7. And in the second quarter, the Red Devils take the lead as Atkins' Cooper Goodall scores from 3 yards out to make it 14-7. Dover answers right back with 4:18 left before halftime as Matthew Krentz scores from 1 yard out, and we're tied at 14. Now, Rex, here's where it gets a little bit interesting, because with 55 seconds left before halftime, Atkins' Braylon Criswell scores on a 3 yard run to make it 21-14, and then the Red Devil defense comes up huge and forces the Pirates to have to punt. And with 28 seconds left before halftime, Braylon Criswell is going to take it 55 yards, touchdown, and the Red Devils lead 28-14 at halftime. When we came out to start the third quarter, the Red Devils were receiving the kickoff, and it only took 35 seconds for the Red Devils to get on the board as Atkins' Cooper Goodall scores from 27 yards out to extend the lead to 36-14. The Pirates wouldn't go away as Jacob Robertson has an 18-yard touchdown run to make it 36-20. But Atkins' Ethan Lindboom at quarterback is able to hit Noah Metcalf on a 6-yard pass to make it 42-20 in favor of the Red Devils. And then it's that guy that already had two on the evening, Braylon Criswell, with a minute 45 left in the third quarter to help extend the Red Devil lead to 50-20. But the Pirates, again, as I said, Rex, wouldn't go away. Zeke Brown scores his second touchdown to make it 50-28. And with 6:17 left in the ballgame, Tate Sweden is able to punch one in from 8 yards out to give the Red Devils a 57-28 lead. And then finally, with 31 seconds left, it was the sophomore quarterback Braxton Kaufman to Jackson Kinnensader, an 11-yard touchdown pass, extra point good, and the Red Devils win the Rivals Cup game 64-28.
1: 64 points on the board tonight, so a lot of people getting in on the action offensively, certainly. How about one for a CHI St. Vincent player of the game, Roy?
3: Well, last week I gave it to Braylon Criswell. He had a great game against Heber despite the loss. But I'm going to go ahead and give it to junior running back Cooper Goodall, who had two touchdowns and played a heck of a game on defense for the Red Devils.
1: All right, who's up next for the Red Devils?
3: Well, Rex, we're going to take next week off. We'll get a bye week before going and playing against the Bigelow Panthers the week after.
1: I got you. So we will talk to you, Roy, in 2 weeks. I hope you have a great Labor Day weekend.
3: Well, you do the same, Rex.
1: Thank you so much. All right. We got, I've got El Dorado up there at number 3 in 6A, and we've got head coach Brett Shockley for a second consecutive week, Richard.
2: 2-0, El Dorado Wildcats.
1: Coach, congratulations. A win tonight over a very good Camden Fairview team.
3: Well, I appreciate it, Rex. Thank you, Richard. Appreciate it. It's definitely our kids played well. Defense pitched a shutout. We gave up a kickoff return for a touchdown. But other than that, defense pitched a shutout. I know.
2: That's the brutal one.
3: Frustrating.
1: Yeah, absolutely. Yeah.
3: I might fire the special teams coordinator. I don't know.
1: Well, you know the old saying, and I know it's cliche, but that you make is your most improvement between week one and week two. Did you feel that tonight?
3: I did. Still, we had some penalties I didn't like, and then we had some penalties where our kids are playing hard, and that's what I told them. I mean, we had some penalties where we drove some guys into the ground and just finishing blocks, and I'm okay with that because now I can call them off a little bit, and that makes it nice. You know, instead of trying to get them to go, it's nice to call them off. But we definitely had a lot of improvement. We rushed for, I think they said, around 350.
1: Wow.
3: Trey Cook King had 23 rushes for 225 or 250 right in there.
1: Wow.
3: And then had another back go for another 100. I mean, it was great. It was a really good night running the football. And again, our defense just bowed up every time. I mean,
1: well, I was gonna
3: numerous
1: say,
3: times.
1: And this was a good Fairview team. I mean, they whipped Arkadelphia last week, and then Arkadelphia turned around and whipped Hot Springs tonight. So, this was a quality team you beat tonight, Coach.
3: Yeah, they definitely are, and they're athletic, and they play extremely hard as well. And you know how it goes. You can't look week to week and start comparing scores and talking about scores.
1: No.
3: The only thing that matters is what you do Monday through Thursday.
1: Absolutely. Yeah. Who's up next?
3: We got the Pine Bluff Zebras.
1: Yeah. Well, this.
3: I know they're slinging it all over the yard, and they got some athletes as well.
1: Well, we're talking to a guy, Richard, who's never lost a game as a head coach, you know. So.
3: Yeah. I retire right now. I'm 1,000%.
4: There you go.
1: 2-0,
4: and,
1: Coach.
4: And he learns on the interview, too. He had the rushing yards this week. I didn't have to ask him for
1: rushing
4: yards.
1: Yeah, I didn't have to ask him this week.
3: No doubt. Well, I don't have you anymore on the sideline to answer those, Richard.
4: you got to find somebody to answer your questions for you.
3: I know.
1: Absolutely. Coach, I hope you have a great Labor Day weekend, and we'll talk to you after that next one, I hope.
3: Definitely. Hope so, too. Good to see you. Good to talk to y'all. Appreciate it.
1: Thank you. Brett Shockley, if you weren't listening last week, the reason Richard and I sound so familiar with him is that Brett spent the previous 22 years as an assistant coach and the recruiting coordinator at Ouachita. And, of course, Richard and I do Ouachita football, so we've been together on that guy a lot. And I knew he was going to do well at El Dorado.
4: It was weird not seeing him on the sidelines last night, but he was on the sidelines tonight and got a win, and they'll play Pine Bluff next week. Pine Bluff was winning tonight at last check on Washington Chapel. Don't have a final on that, so that should be a good game. And it's kind of one of those old historic rivalries there, Pine Bluff and El Dorado.
1: All right, when we come back, we're going to hear about the Searcy win over Valley View, so don't go anywhere. 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
7: Season football, so 2 of 11 down, and man, just a lot of good games and a lot of upsets. I'll say it again, these first 2 weeks.
8: Two number one teams down.
7: I mean, yeah, it's been really fun.
8: Three teams in your overall top 10 lose this week, and two teams
7: Greenwood's
8: in your top,
7: 0-2, yeah. Bryant's 0-2. Who could have guessed that?
8: Yeah, and Conway goes down tonight. Of course, they lose to Bentonville, a number two team, but just some good games across the board. You've heard about them tonight. Some high-scoring ones, too, Rex. And then, you know, that's why some of these games have gone a little bit late. But things are starting to you can shape up and see this is kind of what you could predict for teams and that. But you also have to remember, this is all non-conference season.
7: Like, that's true.
8: Bryant's 0-2, and they're probably going to lose next week to a great team out of, is it Maryland? They may be 0-3.
7: At War Memorial Stadium.
8: But none of that matters. None of that matters. We've seen a few years ago, Arkadelphia goes 0-4 in non-conference.
7: And won a state championship.
8: And win a state championship.
7: Yep.
8: So this is all, you know, you want to win. But this is at the same time, just kind of getting your feet under you and getting ready for the real season.
7: All right, let's go to the Brighter Futures 529 studio lines. We got Luke Methvin on the line. Luke, Searcy tonight over Valley View.
9: Yes, sir. They win 56-20 at Valley View. They win the toss and defer to the second half and start a lot like they started last week against Batesville. The defense gets out on the field and slowly gets back down, and then they make a nice big red zone stop. And then Jacob Miles and the offense from Searcy gets on the field, and that's when things start to kick off. He's got three great senior receivers with Jackson Smith, Will Manning, and Bryson Thompson. He can throw it, and then, of course, he's got DeAndre Shockley, the running back, in the backfield with him. And Shockley is just one of those guys you can get the football to, and he can make something happen.
7: Yeah, absolutely. I've got Searcy number 4 now in Class 6A. Who's going to be your CHI St. Vincent player of the game tonight if you have to choose just one?
9: Well, I'm actually going to say somebody I haven't listed yet because Jondre Shockley actually gets hurt in the third quarter.
7: Oh, wow.
9: And then they put in Trey Bailey as a running back, and then they just pound him down the field for a touchdown. I mean, every play, six plays in a row, we hand it to Trey Bailey. And then that, you know, when you lose a player like Jondre Shockley, you know, you can make folks nervous, but putting Trey Bailey on there and then showing, hey, we got another running back sitting there, he really proved his worth tonight for Searcy.
7: Yeah, have you heard anything on Shockley, the extent of it, whether he'll be back next week?
9: I don't know anything yet. I do know he didn't come back out, but again, we got into the sportsmanship rule in the fourth quarter. So there wasn't much reason to take him out and risk him, but I don't know the extent of that injury.
8: And in this heat, you know, it could be cramped.
7: In this heat, yeah, that's true. That's true. Could just be cramps.
9: So there were several of those tonight. There's several cramps.
7: Yeah, yeah. Hey, I got cramps last night doing play-by-play of a college game, so as hot as it is. So that's pretty bad. You're not even playing. So
8: we could have kept the window closed and the air running until kickoff, but Rex opened the window about, you know, 3 o'clock and let all the heat in to get it nice and hot in there.
7: Man. Who's up next for Searcy?
9: We got a bye week next week, and then on the road again at Greenbrier. And after that, we finally get to play a home game.
7: Yeah, yeah. And I've got Greenbrier ranked number 3 in 5A, by the way. So Searcy ranked, Greenbrier ranked. I hope you'll call us back in a couple of weeks. Meantime, have a great Labor Day weekend.
9: You as well, sir.
7: All right. Thank you, Luke. Appreciate it. Richard, while we're waiting on the next caller, let's get as many finals in right now before we get to the top of the hour.
8: All right, I'll kind of pick up where we left the last time. I think we had just given El Dorado Camden Ferry 22-6. It was Jonesboro over Hot Springs Lakeside 31-28, a really good game there. Sylvan Hills, they look good again to start this year. What a turnaround there. This is the second coach in 2 years, and they win 46-10 over Maumel. Fayetteville over West Memphis 45-0. Lake Hamilton over Marion 38-27. Sheridan over Little Rock Southwest 48-0. Alma over Russellville 56-35. Van Buren over Springdale 31-24. Green County Tech over BB 40-7. North Little Rock over Little Rock Parkview 41-24. Joe T. Robinson, this one took a while, but finally has gone final now. Joe T. Robinson over Little Rock Central 39-15. Morrilton over Bologna 35-14. Batesville over Newport 16-13. Lone Oak over Harding Academy 33-14. Searcy, we just heard of that one, over Valley View 56-24. City over Wynn 32-0. Nashville over Magnolia 50-28. Hamburg over Whitehall 49-13. Paris over Clarksville 21-14. Farmington over Rogers Heritage 28-0. Mountain Home over Harrison in the big rivalry game up there, 28-7. I think that's 3 years in a row Mountain Home has won that game. Boonville over Pea Ridge, 38-35. Elkins over Dardanelle, 28-14. Gravette over Thayer, Missouri, 45-8. Lincoln over Westville, Oklahoma, 36-8. Tahlequah Sequoia beats Prairie Grove, 42-18. Bald Knob over Riverview, 44-12. That, of course, that Tahlequah Sequoia was Oklahoma, if you didn't realize that.
7: That's right.
8: Central Arkansas Christian over Cutter Morning Star, 41-8. Lamar over Clinton, 42-14. Gosnell over Nettleton, 47-26. Highland over Heber Springs, 50-49. We heard about that one earlier from the winning coach. Ozark over Huntsville, 60-0. Pottsville over Charleston, 48-7. Perryville over Subiaco Academy, 49-20. Waldron over West Fork, 57-0. Arkadelphia over Hot Springs, 28-7. Prescott over Ashdown, 42-6. Fountain Lake over Warren. We talked about this one earlier. Just a big win, 50-14. It's a 50-15 over Warren. Bauxite over Monticello, 41-14. Stuttgart over Malvern, 44-0. That's the top team in 4A, and they're looking like it. Pine Bluff over Watching Chapel, 52-6. Mansfield over Mena, 52-35. Quitman over Bigelow in a good one, 42-40. Pocahontas over Salem, 35-8. Osceola over Blytheville, 35-0. Palestine Wheatley over Cross County, 50-6. Rivercrest over Melbourne, 66-28. Walnut Ridge, 38-6 over Truman. Atkins over Dover, 64-28. Hector over Conway Christian, 52-40. Danville over Murfreesboro, 35-34. Dirks over Horatio, 46-0. Rising over Harmony Grove, 35-0. Gurdon over Hampton, 42-8. Baptist Prep over Mountain Pine, 56-0. Carlisle over Clarendon, 42-22. Episcopal Collegiate over Pickett, 35-8. And Hazen over Desark, 28-14.
7: All right, get it. sip of water there, why don't you, Richard? And I will tell you again, if you are joining us late, our game of the night, number one overall, number two overall, I had Conway number one, had Bentonville number two. They're going to switch places, and it's going to be Bentonville number one, Conway number two, after Bentonville's 20-14 victory. That's the headline so far tonight. As we heard from the voice of the Wapascats, Jay Runyon, Richard, Wapascats driving late for what, with a touchdown and an extra point, would have been the winning score when the quarterback fumbles the football.
8: Yeah, stepped up into pressure, tried to get away from it, and as he was stepping up, kind of hit from behind and just fumbles it. But, Rex, this is a game that we're not going to be at all surprised to see in the playoffs and, in the semifinals or the finals or something later on, because both those teams have staying power.
7: Yeah, now here in Little Rock, we had the Bowling Bowl out at War Memorial Stadium.
8: Yeah.
7: The two Boulding brothers, and they have, developed two really fine programs, and it was North Little Rock, though, all over Parkview tonight, and that's why I have North Little Rock ranked number three in 7A, Richard, behind Bentonville and Conway.
8: Yeah, they're back. I mean, that's not surprising to see them beat Parkview. I mean, they're the bigger team, they got more talent, but they're back. You know, they had a few years of really, really bad. And now
7: while
8: back.
7: Brad was
8: exactly.
7: at Parkview, and then Brad
8: exactly.
7: Boulding goes back to North Little Rock
8: and
7: for a second time and gets him going again,
8: yeah.
7: while his brother Bobby moves up from coordinator to yep. head coach at Little Rock Parkview.
8: And we've seen the Boulding Bowls several times through the year.
7: We have.
8: Yeah, North Little Rock is looking good, and it's good to have in those top teams, another Central Arkansas team in there. For a while, it's just kind of been Bryant dominating it. Bryant, I don't know. We'll have to see, Rex. I haven't seen your rankings. They may fall out this week.
7: All right. I've got Bentonville 1, Conway 2. This is in 7A. North Little Rock 3, Shiloh Christian.
8: Yeah.
7: All right. Win 6A last year. People say, well, how are they going to be if they move up to 7A? Well, like you said, we're not the conference yet, but they whipped a talented Little Rock Christian team tonight. I think Shiloh can compete with anybody in 7A, frankly, Richard.
8: Well, they beat a good Heritage Hall Oklahoma team last week, too, 38-25. I mean, that's a team over there that wins their conference, or they call it districts over there generally. And then Shiloh Christian, another 7A team that, was predicted third or fourth in the conference. But Shiloh makes quick work of them, and they brought a ton of people back from that state championship-winning team last year. Of course, they took down that Greenwood team that nobody thought would go down, and in a thrilling fashion. I mean, that was was it 60 points in that one, I think, Rex?
7: Yeah, yeah. And so I will go away and do away with the suspense. Richard, I never thought I would say this before the season, but here we are 2 weeks in. I don't have Bryant in my top five in 7A. I've got Bentonville West because they're playing so well. They beat Cabot tonight.
8: Yeah, I mean, you can't have them in there. I mean, the way they played, and Bentonville West has played well. They win tonight over Cabot big, and then last week, they beat Greenwood. I mean, they beat them by four last week. So you kind of have to move them up there. And Bryant, as we said, they've still got plenty of time to turn this around.
7: Absolutely, they do.
8: And they're going to be motivated. And they got a lot of young guys. They're trying to get used to it and get used to what their expectations are. So I firmly believe they're going to be in the thick of things. But it's been a rough first couple games, and they've got a hard one coming up.
7: All right. So in 7A, it's Bentonville number one, Conway number two, North Little Rock number three, Shiloh Christian number four, and Bentonville West number five. We've still got a whole hour of high school football to go, so you don't want to go anywhere. Stay tuned. It's the Simmons Bank Friday Night High School Scoreboard Show.

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24: 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And by the Great American Conference. And now, alongside Richard Atkinson, here's your host, Rex Nelson of the Arkansas Democrat Gazette.
0: And good evening again, everybody. Hour number two of the Simmons Bank Friday Night High School Scoreboard Show. I'm Rex Nelson, along with Richard Atkinson in the UAMS studios in Little Rock. We're going to go back to our football expert, Walter Woody. Walter, I'm sorry that we dropped you in the first hour, so I'm going to let you, before we talk about the other games tonight, talk about the one you attended, Van Buren over Springdale, 31-21.
1: I just hope I can do the first segment that got cut off justice. That was a really good segment that got cut off. So
0: I'm sorry. Yeah, we had people calling from everywhere.
2: I just pictured Walter not realizing he was off and talking for like 10 more minutes on the game.
1: It didn't go 10 more minutes, but I'm sure it went a couple of more. But basically, Van Buren's defense in the fourth quarter came up big. They were down, up 31-24 after three quarters. And despite the offense giving up a blocked field goal and a fumble in the last minute of the game, the Pointer defense stopped Springdale on three possessions, never letting them get side of the end zone. The player of the game for Van Buren was Hayden Christenberry, running back, ran for 196 yards on 24 carries, scored two touchdowns. But he was not the leading rusher in the game. Springdale's Wilder Larisi had 209 yards on 30 carries and two touchdowns, including runs of 43 and 80 yards. But in the fourth quarter, he had 7 carries for 20 yards. So stopping him was the big key for the defense in the fourth quarter.
0: All right, and give me one player as the CHI St. Vincent player of the game in that game.
1: We will go with Christenberry with his effort. His power running really helped the Van Buren offense tonight.
0: Yeah, all right, and I've got Van Buren ranked, Walter. I got him number 5 in 6A. I've got it like this. Benton did not play tonight. Obviously, they're number 1 in 6A. Sylvan Hills beat Maumelle. I've got them number 2, even though they have a first-year head coach. El Dorado with a first-year head coach. I've got number 3, 22-6 over a good Camden Fairview team. Searcy number 4, 56-20 over Valley View. And then Van Buren number 5. So that's how I've got 6A playing out.
1: And, you know, in talking with the other football expert, Leland Barclay, at the beginning of the year, he said, I would not be surprised, and this is no knock on Mountain Home, Southside, Lake Hamilton, Mountain Home, and Van Buren, but he said, don't be surprised if you see the the 6A West be the 6A East be the dominant conference. And don't be surprised, you had all four semifinal teams came from the East. So the West has got to pick it up a little bit because I know they struggled. Mountain Home came back with a big win tonight with Harrison. But Van Buren off to a 2-0 start's a big deal.
0: Yeah, absolutely. Now, real quickly, we'll go to the statewide scene. Then I'm going to put you on hold in a second and go to another call. But, Walter, what would you have said if I had told you 2 weeks into the regular season that both Bryant and Greenwood would be 0-2?
1: I mean, that's been a long time since Greenwood's been 0-2. We're going, I mean, we're going back probably to the early 2000s, somewhere in that neighborhood, or the maybe even the 90s. I'd have to go back and look, but it's been a while. I mean, Greenwood has had, you know, lost two or three games or four games in the season, but to start the year 2-0. And really, if you think about it, they lost a championship game. They're on a three-game losing streak.
0: Yeah.
1: Exactly. They had 38 games in a row when they lost to Shiloh. They're going for 39, and now they got a three-game losing streak.
0: Yeah, and yet, because of talent, because of tradition, Richard, I'm sitting here working on it. I can't not rank them. I've got them number 5 in 5A. I've got them in my top 5 still.
2: Well, I mean, they lost to two 7A teams.
0: That's
2: now,
0: right.
2: Now, Little Rock,
1: that's right.
2: PEA is a team that's size-wise, like numbers and just pure size, well, not like most 7A teams.
1: And you got to watch out. Bentonville West, I think, is going to be a player in the 7A playoffs and in the 7A West this year.
0: Yeah, absolutely. All right, we're going to put you on hold for a minute if we can, Paul. So if you'll put Walter on hold, I'm going to want to go back to him. And then we're going to go to Bud Chappell up in big game up in northeast Arkansas. Jonesboro tonight, Bud, 31-28 over Hot Springs Lakeside. And that's a good Lakeside team.
3: Yeah, the Hurricane playing well so far in the season. Their offense hasn't looked great, but their offense hasn't turned the ball over one single time. Their junior quarterback, who's just getting into being the starting quarterback for Jonesboro, had a phenomenal night with 4 rushing touchdowns, threw for over 100 yards, ran for over 100 yards, no turnovers for the second consecutive week. This Tyler George football team is looking pretty good.
0: Yeah, they appears that they are. Who stood out in the individual statistics for Jonesboro tonight, Bud?
3: C.J. Lovelace really played well. He ran the ball exceptionally well, 4 times in for scores. They're still without their starting running back, Caden Hawkins, who probably won't be back until the first conference game down at Benton. The running backs behind him, Tevin Oliver and Felix Angel Feliz, did adequate job enough to keep Jonesboro in the game. But it was Lovelace, for the most part, keeping that offense going.
0: Yeah, absolutely. And so give me one player, if you had to pick a CHI St. Vincent player of the game tonight.
3: That is easy money tonight on C.J. Lovelace. Over 100 yards rushing, 100 yards passing, 4 touchdowns, no turnovers. He's been flawless as a quarterback.
0: Yeah, absolutely. Who's up next for Jonesboro?
3: Jonesboro has the showdown next week with the Valley View Blazers.
0: Oh, wow. Yeah, I want to make sure you call us after that one. Before I let you go, though, Bud, we've got Arkansas State University. They're one of our sponsors, so I don't want to talk about that. Opening the season over at the newly renovated Simmons Bank Liberty Stadium against Memphis. How do you see that one playing out in Memphis tomorrow night?
3: Well, I'm going to be a homer and say I think Arkansas State's going to win it, but I don't know. This Memphis team looked pretty good in their opener with that new head coach.
0: They really did against UNLV. Yeah, I watched that game late last week.
3: Didn't look like a first-time coaching staff for Memphis at all. They looked mid-season form. They played exceptionally well against the team that was supposed to be the Group of Six representative, so I guess Memphis is back in that spot now. But I think Arkansas State can upset them. Butch Jones is going to formulate something to keep this game tight, and I think they can pull it out in the end.
0: Yeah, I was.
3: How's that for your sponsor?
0: There you go. That's great. I was going to go because I got my college broadcast out of the way last night, and I was going to go, but long story short, I'm going to baseball, believe it or not. I did this big piece on Dick Allen's 1963 season with the Arkansas Travelers as their first African-American player. Well, the Travelers are retiring his old number, first number they've ever retired, and his son is coming and his grandson is coming, and they want to be out there for the ceremony. So,
3: there'll be many more games that you can go to, but not many, many nights like that. I'm going to say this, though. I'm mainly going to this. I can't win this, lose this game. I'm a Memphis guy. I'm an Arkansas State guy. Whoever wins, I'll be happy. But I was at the very first football game ever played in that Memphis Memorial Stadium.
0: Were you back in
3: 1963, Memphis State and Utah State.
0: Wow.
3: And I watched every second of it, and I want to be there for the unveiling of this new one. I've driven by it. I haven't been in that stadium since I moved to Jonesboro 26 years ago.
0: Wow.
3: It looked great from the outside. I want to see it from the inside.
0: All right, bud, thank you so much. Have a safe trip over to Memphis tomorrow. Bud, of course, does a very good talk show up in northeast Arkansas, so well-known in that quadrant of our state. But the drawings of the stadium look great, Richard. I don't know if you've looked at them or not.
2: I haven't seen them. I need to look at it. I'm going to try and tune into some of that game, but I haven't seen the drawings there.
0: Totally first class. Let's go to Mark Trout next before we go back to Walter. We'll go to Mark. Mark, big win for the Nashville Scrappers tonight, 50-28. I understand it took a while. That's delay down there.
4: We did have a lightning delay about 45 minutes tonight with just 57 seconds left in the first half. So had the lightning delay, came back, played 57 seconds, then had a short halftime. So that was a little surreal tonight. But the Scrappers beat Magnolia for the first time since the 1980s.
0: Oh,
4: of course, they don't play every year, but it's been a while since Nashville has beaten Magnolia. And won tonight, like you said, 50-28. Nashville's offense. Rex, this is the best offense the Scrappers have had in several years now, and they were playing well again tonight. Nashville kicked off tonight. Magnolia fumbled the opening kickoff. Nashville scored just a few plays later on an 8-yard run by Jacoby Hobson, and that was pretty much the theme all night. Magnolia had 5 fumbles on the night, and so a tough way to win when you have that many turnovers. Nashville, on the other hand, they scored 3 straight touchdowns to take a 21-0 lead, followed the touchdown by Hobson on a 69-yard fumble return by Bo Dean, and then a 55-yard pass from D.J. Jefferson to Hopkins once again, and the Scrappers led 21-0.
0: 21-0, they get out to a big start, ended up scoring 50 points. Off to such a good start, Mark, that I've got Nashville already up to number 3 and 4A. I've got Stuttgart at number 1. Stuttgart was a 44-0 win over Malvern tonight. And I've got Elkins at number 2, a 28-14 victory over Dardanelle. But got Nashville at number 3. And then I bring in Richard with some other teams losing, some new teams in the top 5. Bauxite at number 4 and Ozark at number 5. And
2: both those teams good. Bauxite, one of those teams that the last few years, kind of like Fountain Lake we talked about earlier, that last few years really hadn't been as good, but really kind of emerging this year. So a few new teams in that 4.
0: Yep, Mark, did you hear that Fountain Lake blew out Warren tonight?
4: You know, we heard the score was 7-0 at one time, and both me and Coach Nichols said, well, that's not going to last. And we were right. Not the way we thought it was going to last. That was an impressive win for Fountain Lake tonight.
0: Oh, it really was. Give me a Scrapper CHS St. Vincent player of the game, if you will.
4: Well, real quick, Nashville tonight finished with 275 yards rushing, or excuse me, 371 yards rushing, 101 yards passing, 472 total yards. I mentioned Hobson, he ran the ball 11 times for 53 yards. Jefferson tonight completed 5 of 7 passes, 101 yards and a touchdown. But the player of the night goes to sophomore Jakari Starr, 26 carries, 224 yards and 3 touchdowns.
0: right, Mark, thank you so much. We appreciate it. Hope you have a wonderful Labor Day weekend.
4: You do the same, Rex. I'll talk to you next week.
0: All right, let's go to Josh Jennings now. Josh, you had Rodgers against Chinks, Oklahoma. What happened in that one?
5: Well, Chinks won the football game 50-13, and it just was – it's not the same Rodgers team as last year when they had quarterback Jeff Regan, but Coach Chad Hartson said we're learning our lessons, and they took a tough loss to North Little Rock last Thursday, and Chinks is – I'm sure you guys know, but they're one of the best teams in the state of Oklahoma, and they pretty much dominated the entire game and held Rodgers scoreless in the second half.
2: Yeah, you don't find any Jeff Regans walking around on the streets.
0: Yeah, absolutely.
2: I have a hard time replacing them.
0: Jinx, though, is just a powerhouse. Richard, you've had relatives over in the Tulsa area. You keep up with that area, and they have been one of the top programs in this part of the country for many years.
2: Yeah, there's
0: now
2: the big three over in that area. Jinx, Broken Arrow, and Tulsa Union. They're all really good.
0: Yeah, yeah. All right, Josh, real quickly, give me a CHI. I can barely hear you. CHI St. Vincent player of the game.
5: Well, even though they're in Oklahoma, I'm going to go with quarterback Landon Kazar as he threw two touchdown passes in the second half, threw for almost 200 yards, and really just put the game away. But Jinx just has weapons all over the field. And I tell you what, next week I'm looking forward to Rodgers and Greenwood, as who would have thought both of those teams would be 0-2.
0: Yeah, absolutely. And that should be an interesting game, actually.
2: I've done the research, Rex. The last 19 or the last Greenwood Bulldog team that was 0-2 that I can find was 1994.
0: Oh, wow. 32 years ago since that happened. Well, Josh, make sure you call us after that one next week, and hope you have a good Labor Day weekend.
5: Yes, sir. Yep, you guys do. You guys take care as well. Thank you.
0: All right, let's go to Leland Barclay now. And Leland, you had, it looks like, Salisaw, Oklahoma over Fort Smith Southside tonight.
6: Absolutely. Salisaw basically won the last three quarters. Southside won the first quarter. Southside led 14-7 in the first quarter, had 130 yards of offense in the first quarter. And then, Salisaw kind of settled down. They blocked a punt. They scored three touchdowns in the second quarter to kind of take command, and just kind of kept rolling from there and won 39-28.
0: All right, 39-28, the final there. Who stood out in the individual statistics, Leland?
6: Well, I tell you, Salisaw's got a senior quarterback, one of the top quarterbacks in our area, maybe the best quarterback in our area. He he threw for 199 yards. He ran for 117 yards. Just a absolute leader and general on the field for them, and puts them in good situations. They didn't turn the ball over. So he would be the top player that I'd choose this week. Southside had three turnovers last week against Northside. They had four tonight. Once they get that straightened out, Southside's 0-2, but they're going to be fine.
0: Yeah, they're going to be fine. And I tell you, since you mentioned that, and you're the great football historian, Leland, coming into this season, and it's crazy already after 2 weeks, if you'd have told me after the first 2 weeks, Bryant would be 0-2 and Greenwood would be 0-2, I would say, you need to go take a nap. You're dreaming.
6: Yeah, I'd probably agree with that. You know, one thing you really have to look at, of course, is the non-conference schedules. And that's the one great thing about high school sports is that teams play tough non-conference schedules. Bryant has to. They have to go out of state to get teams. And then Greenwood, you know, they play up. They play 2 7A schools. So really, you know, the non-conference schedule or non-conference records really don't mean a thing, because there's going to be teams that are 0-3.
0: We got to go to a break, guys.
2: It doesn't hurt them, but they normally win it.
0: All right, we got to go to a break. Leland, thank you.
6: Thank you.
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0: We're going right back to those Brighter Futures 529 studio lines. We're going to go to Dylan Connolly first. And Dylan, 28-7, Mountain Home tonight over Harrison.
26: Yeah, Rex, it's the fourth consecutive win for the Bombers over those Goblins. And, you know, the first half took about 48 minutes. It was nothing tie at halftime, a combined 57 yards of offense for both teams. So it was a real slow start, to say the least.
2: I thought it was the third straight win, so it's the fourth straight win. That's not a bad run there.
0: Not at all.
26: No, not bad. Not bad at all. Mountain Home turned it up a little bit in the second half. Got off to a shaky start. Mountain Home threw a pick six the first drive of the second half, but they responded right back, marching down the field with a touchdown of their own. All three of their four touchdowns came on the ground to three different guys, but really the final knockout blow when it was 21-7, Harrison just had started a new offensive drive, and they had a fumble inside of their own 10, and it was scooped and scored by Mountain Home's Nas Johnson to make it 28-7 and put away the Goblins. By the way, a combined, I believe it's over 600 wins between the two Hall of Fame coaches in the game tonight.
0: Wow.
2: Yeah, because that's the new coach, Van's up there at Harrison now.
0: That's right. That's right. Give me a CHI St. Vincent player of the game for the Bombers, Dylan.
26: Well, I think it had to be Nas Johnson. You know, he had the rushing touchdown. Mountain Home had a big play to get down to the five-yard line, but he punched it in and then he scooped and scored that fumble to put the game away. So I'd say Nas Johnson.
0: All right. Dylan, thank you so much. Appreciate it, and hope you have a great Labor Day weekend.
26: Yes, sir. You too. Go Bombers.
0: Thank you. Let's go back to Walter Woody now. I hope he hadn't fallen asleep. We got so many calls here all of a sudden. Walter,
13: oh, no, I'm still awake. I am still here.
0: All right, because I wanted to break some of this down. So I'm going to have my third overall number one in as many weeks. I started with Bryant in the preseason. I put Conway up there after last week, and now I've got Bentonville after this week. But I'm going to leave Conway at number two. So top three overall are Bentonville, Conway, and Benton is where I've got it.
13: Yeah, that's a pretty good listing. I mean, and you know, like I said earlier, a team that I think that deserves watching is going to be Bentonville West. They've had a couple of nice, impressive wins to start the season, and you know, they'll play Benton at the end of the season, and that could be for the 7A West title.
0: Yeah, I've got West now at number 7 overall and number 5 in 7A. So here's how I've got 7A, Walter. Bentonville number 1, Conway number 2, North Little Rock off to a really good start. They win the Boulding Bowl tonight at War Memorial Stadium. Yeah. Number 3, Shiloh Christian, in case anybody was wondering whether they could compete in 7A or not, I've got them number 4, and I've got Bentonville West number 5 right now. And that's going to get jumbled up again, obviously, a lot during conference play. But I think Shiloh belongs there right now.
13: Oh, sure. I mean, they've had a couple of impressive wins to beat Little Rock Christian, who's been in 7A the last couple of years. That is a solid victory. And, of course, they beat Heritage Hall of Oklahoma City last week, so they're off to a great start the first year in 7A. But you know, the conference will determine how they'll do, you know, where they'll be if they can make the playoffs.
0: Yeah, yeah. 6A, of course, Benton is number 1, and things have been shaken up over in 6A. So now I've got two teams with first year coaches. Sylvan Hills at number 2, El Dorado at number 3. As you know, Richard and I are both Arkadelphia natives. Both those first-year coaches left Arkadelphia to take the job. Sylvan Hills' coach left Arkadelphia High School. El Dorado's coach left Wichita. And suddenly I've got them at number 2 and number 3 right now with the starts they're off to.
13: And you know, the coach Kelly, that's now Pulaski Academy, left Sylvan Hills in a pretty good situation.
0: Oh, he left a bunch of talent game. There, yeah.
13: Yes, and you know, Sherwood, that Sherwood area in northern Pulaski County has always been sort of a hotbed with athletes. It's just a

0: for Little Rock Central tonight, but Robinson once more is loaded with talent, Walter.
1: Well, and here's the thing. That's going to be the big, you know, that week three. So many teams are taking that week off. Hey, that's going to be Benton and Pulaski Robinson. That's going to be a big game to watch.
0: Absolutely. Walter, got to go. Hope you have a wonderful Labor Day weekend, and we'll talk again next Friday.
1: Man, I can't wait. Thanks.
0: All right, our football expert, Walter Woody, he's brought to you each week by Arkansas Blue Cross Blue Shield. Stay with us. We've still got 30 minutes to go on the Simmons Bank Friday night high school scoreboard show.

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6: You're going to open that paper tomorrow, and I say that paper. Most people open it on their iPad or their phone these days, but you know what I mean, Richard.
7: Hey, I like the old
6: paper. I'm old school. You
7: like
6: see me here with my print edition, don't you? I'm old school, but they're going to open it tomorrow. They're going to have probably 15 to 17 bylined high school game stories. And, Richard, I'm just being honest, there's no paper anywhere in the country that does that anymore.
7: And we know that because you buy all the papers in the country whenever you travel somewhere. But, yeah, I mean, I remember 15 years ago, just you've seen the sports page shrink in some of these papers, big papers, and they're not covering it like they used to. They got some good ones to cover, the Democrat Gazette.
6: Yeah, great. You'll read Walter Woody's story. You'll read Leland Barclay's story. All these guys that you hear on this show, they're liable to have knocked out a story first, even before they call us. So thanks to

0: 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We're also brought to you by one of my favorite downtowns in America, as Richard knows, downtown El Dorado. Glad we're hearing from the coach down there, because we've got the Murphy Arts District as a sponsor again this year, Richard.
1: Yep, great district.
0: Yeah, wish Ouachita was playing in Boomtown Classic, but it's SAU and UAM this year, but that would get us down there to go to the Murphy Arts District to eat downtown, maybe to stay over at the Haywood. You can do all of that. If you want to find great entertainment, just visit the Murphy Arts District in El Dorado. You can go to their website, check out all the concerts coming up. It is really the place where people now from all over South Arkansas, even East Texas and North Louisiana, go for entertainment. So thanks to the Murphy Arts District for being a sponsor. And another of our sponsors, the Great American Conference. 12 schools, 6 in Arkansas, 6 in Oklahoma, 11 conference games. Everybody plays everybody. No breaks, and we're off and running. They always like to play those first 6 games on the Thursday of the season, and then most teams move to Saturdays for the rest of the season. But 6 games last night, and Richard, I guess the surprise is we have seen on a lot of those Saturdays all the Arkansas teams go 6-0, but Oklahoma's getting a little better. They had a good night last night.
1: They did. Was it 3-3, wasn't it?
0: And a couple of big upsets, too.
1: I need to go, and I was kind of thinking about this earlier today and look at it, but I think the Oklahoma teams, some of them have used transfers a little heavier than some of the Arkansas teams, and I think it's kind of helping them catch up a little bit.
0: Oklahoma Baptist won. Southeast Oklahoma State won. East Central Oklahoma won. The game we were at, Richard, don't want to talk about it long. Ouachita came in ranked number 20 in the country in Division II, and East Central Oklahoma just takes it to them 27-17, and that's the second consecutive year East Central has won that opening game after Ouachita, get this, had won their season opener for 17 consecutive seasons.
1: Yeah, same song, different verse, although Ouachita looked maybe worse this game than they did last year, but got to give credit to ECU. Their quarterback played a heck of a game, and they had a good game plan, and Ouachita just couldn't get it going on offense. And they get a chance, though, with the Thursday game. You get a few extra days to get things right, and we'll see what happens with the next one.
0: Absolutely. But, again, they're all conference games, so the first week counts just as much as the last week of the season. And I think my biggest surprise last night actually was not that game. It was Oklahoma Baptist beating Southern Arkansas, which has really been strong the last few years, and they won it by 18 points, Richard, 38-20 last night over in Shawnee, Oklahoma.
1: Yeah, at Southern Arkansas, it wasn't just their offense that didn't look that good when you gave it. They gave up 38 to Oklahoma Baptist, and you know, it's a new Oklahoma Baptist team. We'll have to kind of see what they're able to do throughout the year, but not traditionally one of the powers over there, so not a great start for the Mule Riders, but again, they've got time to turn it around just like Ouachita does, and they got this long extra time, and you hear about the improvements between week one and week two. Those two teams are going to try and do that.
0: Now, the number two team in the country, according to the American Football Coaches Association and NCAA Division II, Of course, the Harding Bisons have been to two of the last three Division II national championship games, won one of those, and they just start up where they left off, Richard, 76-0 last night over Northwestern Oklahoma, although granted Northwestern probably is the weakest of the 12 teams in the conference.
1: Probably. they're not good. I think Harding has probably had practices that are harder than that, but you got to start somewhere.
0: Yeah, absolutely. And what a game, what a way to start for Coach Moat, Roddy Moat, in his first year as head coach at Harding University.
1: Yeah, been the defensive coordinator for a long time there, now takes over as the offense, or not, sorry, not the offensive coordinator, as the head coach. And yeah, starting out with Northwest Oklahoma, just he probably figured going in they were going to win. They kind of knew going in they were going to win, but nice to get that monkey off the back.
0: Bison's only had 747 yards of offense last night, Richard.
1: Yeah, Northwest Oklahoma's not very good.
0: All right. You know, if you look, Dan, I know we're only one of 11 weeks in, but you look, who's going to be the main challenger to Harding? I'd say Henderson right now. We saw them win the Battle of the Ravine last year. They come around and start this season with a 57-21 win over Southern Nazarene.
1: Yeah, against Southern Nazarene, not one of those top teams, but they did look pretty good. Of course, they lost their quarterback last year. Then Austin Ledbetter, the senior who's been Bryant for several years, is coming in and starting for them. He looked good last night, so we'll continue to see how they look throughout the year. But it's going to be interesting to see how things shape up a little bit. There's been a lot of departures from last year to this year, a lot of teams losing people. So I could see a world where it's just kind of an up-and-down year a little bit,
0: yep.
1: And you don't know what happens. I think Harding is the front runner, but we'll see. It should be a fun year.
0: All right, real quickly, because the University of Arkansas, Arkansas State University, and the University of Central Arkansas are all sponsors of this show. Razorbacks, new coach tomorrow. Shouldn't be much of a problem against North Alabama. In fact, we used to play Division II ball in the same conference as North Alabama.
1: Let's say, I called the game against a win against North Alabama, I think, back in 2010 or something. So a little weird seeing that, but I think they'll be okay there. Kind of fun to see the start of a new era and see what happens.
0: Yeah, I think that Memphis ASU game is going to be a really good game. We were talking to Bud about that.
1: I think it will. Memphis looks really good.
0: And UCA, a big win.
1: They looked good, yeah.
0: Last week, but they play a very good West Florida team on the stripes tomorrow night in Conway.
1: Yeah, West Florida, a D2 team that's moved up, but always a team that can score. But that quarterback for UCA, he looked fun last. He was fun to watch last week.
0: All right, when we come back, Richard will go through all the high school scores, so stay tuned.

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19: 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I'm Rex Nelson, along with Richard Atkinson. 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Chosen as Arkansas's best of the best in the readership poll for the Arkansas Democrat-Gazette for 24 consecutive years since 1999, Roller Funeral Homes, proud to serve you, your family, and your hometown with all our respect. With that, we go to Richard with the Arkansas Delta Byway scoreboard update. Richard, I gave you a little more time tonight than I did last week. You don't have to read quite as quickly as you did last Friday
20: night. Yeah, we'll get through it. I will mention before I hit him, game tomorrow night. We were looking for that score earlier and realized actually tomorrow night, Junction City going to Smackover, rivalry game. So if you're in South Arkansas tomorrow night and want to go check out a game, go to Smackover, and that should be a good one. So.
19: And Junction City, I have ranked number 2 coming into the week in Class 2A.
20: Yep, so that's down in Smackover tomorrow night.
19: Yeah, Mount Ida, by the way, is our number 1 team in 2A as they beat Foreman tonight.
20: Yeah, they were up big last us all know. Let's run through them all now. Jacksonville over Batesville, Southside 48-20. It was Alexandria, Louisiana over Bryant, 44-20. It was Batesville over Conway, 20-14. Pulaski Academy over Greenwood, 35-33. Bentonville West over Cabot, 45-7. Jinx Oklahoma over Rogers, 50-13. Shiloh Christian over Little Rock Christian, 42-13. Springville Harbor over Fort Smith Northside, 38-7. El Dorado over Camden Fairview, 22-6. Jonesboro over Hot Springs Lakeside, 31-28. Sylvan Hills over Maumelle, 46-10. Fayetteville over West Memphis, 45-0. Lake Hamilton over Marion, 38-27. Sheridan over Little Rock Southwest, 48-0. Alma over Russellville, 56-35. Van Buren over Springdale, 31-24. 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North Little Rock over Little Rock Parkview, 41-24. Robinson over Little Rock Central, 39-15. It was Morrilton over Valonia, 35-14. Batesville over Newport, 16-13. Lone Oak over Harding Academy, 33-14. Searcy over Valley View, 56-20. Forest City over Wynn, 32-0. Nashville over Magnolia, 50-28. Hamburg over Whitehall, 49-13. It was Paris over Clarksville, 21-14. Farmington over Rogers Heritage, 28-0. Mountain Home over Harrison, 28-7. Boonville over Pea Ridge, 38-35. Elkins over Dardanelle, 28-14. Gravett over Thayer, Missouri, 45-8. Lincoln over Westville, Oklahoma, 36-8. Tahlequah Sequoia, Oklahoma over Prairie Grove, 42-18. Bald Knob over Riverview, 44-12. CAC, Central Arkansas Christian over Cutter Morning Star, 41-8. Lamar over Clinton, 42-14. Gosnell over Nettleton, 47-26. Highland over Heber Springs, 50-49. Ozark over Huntsville, 60-0. Pottsville over Charleston, 48-7. 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Waldron over West Fork, 57-0. Arkadelphia over Hot Springs, 28-7. Prescott over Ashdown, 42-6. Fountain Lake over Warren, 50-14. Bauxite over Monticello, 41-14. Stuttgart over Malvern, 44-0. 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Mansfield over Mena, 52-35. Quitman over Bigelow, 42-40. Pocahontas over Salem, 35-8. Osceola over Blytheville, 35-0. Palestine Wheatley over Cross County, 50-6. Rivercrest over Melbourne, 66-28. Walnut Ridge over Truman, 38-6. Atkins over Dover, 64-28. Hector over Conway Christian, 52-40. Danville over Murfreesboro, and a close one, 35-34. Dirks over Horatio, 46-0. Risen over Harmony Grove, 35-0. Gurdon over Hampton, 42-8. Baptist Prep over Mountain Pine, 56-0. Carlisle over Clarendon, 42-22. Episcopal Collegiate over Piggott, 35-8. And Hazen over Desark, 28-14. And that wraps up week two. And the non-conference is not wrapped up. That's week two of the non-conference season. So if your team's not looking great yet, they still got time to turn it around. That's what we talked about, Rex. They got conference season still coming. These don't matter a ton, but some fun ones so far.
19: All right, Rex's Road to the Rock rankings. We call it Road to the Rock because all of these teams are trying to get to Little Rock. They're brought to you by the University of Arkansas at Little Rock, number one overall, Bentonville with that win over Conway tonight. Conway drops from one to number two. Benton's number three winner last week of the Salt Bowl did not play tonight. Joe T. Robinson, number four. North Little Rock, number five. Shiloh Christian, number six. Bentonville, number 7. Sylvan Hills, number 8. Farmington, number 9. And Stuttgart, number 10. That's your overall top 10. Now in 7A, your top 5, Bentonville, number 1. Conway, number 2. North Little Rock, number 3. Shallow Christian, number 4. And Bentonville West, number 5. In 6A, Benton, number 1. Sylvan Hills, number 2. El Dorado, number 3. Searcy, number 4. Van Buren, number 5. In 5A, Joe T. Robinson, number 1. Farmington, number 2. Greenbrier, number 3. Little Rock Parkview, number 4. And Greenwood, number 5. 4A, Stuttgart, number 1. Elkins, number 2. Nashville, number 3. Bauxite, number 4. Ozark, number 5. In 3A, Rivercrest, number 1. Walnut Ridge, number 2. Fordyce, number 3. Mansfield, number 4. Glen Rose, number 5. In 2A, Mount Ida, number 1. And obviously, I can't finish that with a 2A game still to be played tomorrow night and a ranked team playing, Richard.
20: Yeah, Junction City does lead that series 17-4, so you would think they have the upper hand, but you don't know.
19: All right, so surprises tonight, biggest surprises. I think the margin of the Warren loss was probably my biggest surprise of the night.
20: Yeah, I mean, we talked a lot about the Bentonville-Conway game, and that's not a surprise. It went down in the middle. I think that margin of the Warren loss, I was pretty surprised to see PA on top of Greenwood, too. I mean, Greenwood lost to Bentonville West last week. Bentonville West, a really good team, and they lost in a close one. I didn't think PA was going to be able to hang with them, and they're able to get that win. So I agree, those two. You don't see Warren lose like that very often.
19: No, you really don't. And I really, not that I follow Louisiana football that closely. I did look at Max Preps, and Alexandria is ranked number 10 overall by Max Preps coming into the game. So they are a top 10 team, but again, I would never have expected Bryant to get beat like that on the road.
20: No, I'm not shocked they got beat. For one, that's a long road trip. For two, it's
19: a good really
20: team.
19: Is long
20: a good
19: trip.
20: Team. And you know there was going to be a little bit of hangover from that rough game last week in the Salt Bowl. And they also showed some of their vulnerabilities there. So not shocked to see them lose that. A little surprised to see the score. Did go back and look. First time since 96 that Bryant has started out 0-2. So some historical things there, but I think they'll have plenty of time to get it turned around. They're still going to be a dangerous team.
19: Oh, I think Bryant will be dangerous before all is said and done. We're talking about 0-2 Greenwood. Yeah, I think they will be obviously dangerous before all is said and done.
20: And we should mention, I mean, Walter was talking about, you know, these are non-conference. I mean, Greenwood's played two 7A teams and lost. The difference is they normally win those games. That's what's got us surprised a little bit. But, you know, when they actually start playing 5A competition, it's going to look a whole lot different. So they might start out 0-2, 0-3. But like we said, it doesn't matter that much until the conference
19: starts. Yeah, and we will point back to just a few years ago. Again, you gave that example, an Arkadelphia team that started 0-4. But they were non-conference games. They ended up winning a state championship.
20: Yeah, didn't lose again. So they actually, they treat those first four games as, hey, this is going to get us ready, and we're going to learn a lot about ourselves, and that's what they do. And so if you're fans of these teams that are 0-2 we're talking about, we're not piling on. It's just kind of historic to see it. But there's still plenty of time to turn around. It's going to be a fun year. I see maybe a little bit more parity than we've seen in some years past, Rex.
19: I agree. I mean, I'm looking here through 7A, and these top five I have, and then throw Bryant in there. Bentonville, Conway, North Little Rock, Shallow Christian, Bentonville West, and Bryant. At this point, I could see any of those six winning the 7A state championship.
20: Right now, the leader, you're looking at Bentonville probably just because they've beaten Conway, and so they're up there. But, yeah, I could see any of them do it. And then in 6A, even coming into the year, you look at it, it's like, man, 6A is wide open this year. You think Benton's going to be able to do it, but, you know, we'll have to see there. I mean, there's some years you come in, you say, this person's going to win the state championship. You already kind of know going in. I don't think that's necessarily the case this year.
19: Yeah, no, not at all. Not at all. In other words, it's going to be a fun rest of the season. We've got 9 more weeks of the regular season, and then Richard and I do the first 2 weeks of the playoffs.
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28: Clear skies in the overnight hours, 78 for our expected low. Sunny and hot for this afternoon. Heat advisory in effect. High of 102, heat index as high as 111. That's your forecast of the EAB Weather Center.
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1: 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From the EAB Weather Center.
2: Clear skies in the overnight hours, 78 for our expected low. Sunny and hot for this afternoon. Heat advisory in effect. High of 102, heat index as high as 111. That's your forecast of the EAB Weather Center.
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1: 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From the EAB Weather Center.
2: Clear skies in the overnight hours, 78 for our expected low. Sunny and hot for this afternoon. Heat advisory in effect. High of 102, heat index as high as 111. That's your forecast of the EAB Weather Center.
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2: Clear skies in the overnight hours, 78 for our expected low. Sunny and hot for this afternoon. Heat advisory in effect. High of 102, heat index as high as 111. That's your forecast of the EAB Weather Center.
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1: 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From the EAB Weather Center.
2: Clear skies in the overnight hours, 78 for our expected low. Sunny and hot for this afternoon. Heat advisory in effect. High of 102. Heat index as high as 111. That's your forecast of the EAB Weather Center.
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4: Clear skies in the overnight hours, 78 for our expected low. Sunny and hot for this afternoon. Heat advisory in effect. High of 102, heat index as high as 111. That's your forecast of the EAB Weather Center.
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0: 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From the EAB Weather Center.
2: Clear skies in the overnight hours, 78 for our expected low. Sunny and hot for this afternoon. Heat advisory in effect. High of 102, heat index as high as 111. That's your forecast of the EAB Weather Center.
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2: Clear skies in the overnight hours, 78 for our expected low. Sunny and hot for this afternoon. Heat advisory in effect. High of 102. Heat index as high as 111. That's your forecast of the EAB Weather Center.
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3: Clear skies in the overnight hours, 78 for our expected low. Sunny and hot for this afternoon. Heat advisory in effect. High of 102, heat index as high as 111. That's your forecast of the EAB Weather Center.
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2: Clear skies in the overnight hours, 78 for our expected low. Sunny and hot for this afternoon. Heat advisory in effect. High of 102, heat index as high as 111. That's your forecast of the EAB Weather Center.
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1: 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From the EAB Weather Center.
2: Clear skies in the overnight hours, 78 for our expected low. Sunny and hot for this afternoon. Heat advisory in effect. High of 102, heat index as high as 111. That's your forecast of the EAB Weather Center.
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2: Clear skies in the overnight hours, 78 for our expected low. Sunny and hot for this afternoon. Heat advisory in effect. High of 102, heat index as high as 111. That's your forecast of the EAB Weather Center.
0: 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Sure. How about country over the prairie? 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
2: Clear skies in the overnight hours, 78 for our expected low. Sunny and hot for this afternoon. Heat advisory in effect. High of 102, heat index as high as 111. That's your forecast of the EAB Weather Center.
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2: Clear skies in the overnight hours, 78 for our expected low. Sunny and hot for this afternoon. Heat advisory in effect. High of 102, heat index as high as 111. That's your forecast of the EAB Weather Center.
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2: Clear skies in the overnight hours, 78 for our expected low. Sunny and hot for this afternoon. Heat advisory in effect. High of 102, heat index as high as 111. That's your forecast of the EAB Weather Center.
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caps rolling over, laid back in a thrift store beach chair, dropping limes in a Corona. But she looks back, yeah, she throws me a kiss like, honey, I sure want you. And it's 103 between her and me, and only 92 in Daytona. And it-

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0: Wings over the prairie? 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How about country over the prairie? 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

I saw the old man's face. 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He was a millionaire. He left his fortune to some guy he barely knew. 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
0: 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How about country over the prairie? 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
5: Under that heat advisory again today with a high near 100, lows in the upper 70s tonight. Sunny and 101 for your Sunday. That's your forecast from your EAB Weather Center.
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6: Under that heat advisory again today with a high near 100, lows in the upper 70s tonight, sunny and 101 for your Sunday. That's your forecast from your EAB Weather Center.
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2: Under that heat advisory again today with a high near 100, lows in the upper 70s tonight, sunny and 101 for your Sunday. That's your forecast from your EAB Weather Center.
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5: Under that heat advisory again today with a high near 100, lows in the upper 70s tonight, sunny and 101 for your Sunday. That's your forecast from your EAB Weather Center.
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8: Under that heat advisory again today with a high near 100, lows in the upper 70s tonight, sunny and 101 for your Sunday. That's your forecast from your EAB Weather Center.
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3: Under that heat advisory again today with a high near 100, lows in the upper 70s tonight, sunny and 101 for your Sunday. That's your forecast from your EAB Weather Center.
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5: It's a football Saturday in Arkansas. Good afternoon from Fayetteville, where in just over 3 hours, game one of the Ryan Silverfield era begins. The anticipation of the college football season has been anything but usual for the landscape of our sport. And inside the walls of the Fred Smith Football Center, it has most certainly been an offseason of change for the Arkansas Razorbacks. Change on the roster, coaching staff, support staff, everything. Meanwhile, all the fans across Arkansas and beyond want change to be from the fortunes from last year. And while it's obvious things are different for Arkansas football in many ways, it remains to be seen if it's different where it matters most, wins and losses. And over the next 13 weeks, we will definitely be finding out about that. Welcome to the Summit Utilities Tailgate Show. Summit Utilities, delivering natural gas to Razorback fans across the natural state. Go Hogs! My name is Phil Elson. I am so glad to be alongside the one and only Rick Schaefer and former Razorback lineman Geno Bell. We have not changed, that's for sure. We are high above the entrance to the Broyhill Center. We'll have the voice of the Razorbacks, Chuck Barrett, and our quarterback, Quinn Grovey, along later during our pregame, as well as Matt Zimmerman, our man at the tailgates. 96 degrees here in Fayetteville under mostly sunny skies. Rick, might be the hottest opener in Razorback football history, but we've got football coming up at 3:15.
6: Well, it'd have to hit 100 degrees. That was the high for the 1998 opener for Houston Nutt. That was his first game. In fact, you look back at some of the first games of all these coaches through Arkansas history, this is the type of opener most coaches played. Louisiana Lafayette, Western Illinois, teams like that. Sam Pippen got the bad deal. Because of COVID, he had to open against Georgia. That is by far the toughest opener a head coach has ever faced. But this is an intriguing situation because you just mentioned there's no change in the broadcast, so I hope our listeners like that because there's change everywhere else, and it's been dramatic. I was looking at the depth chart, and I think out of 44 in the two deep, there were something like 16 that you might have even heard their name before if you were a Razorback fan from last year. So, Gino, when you make that much change, what should Razorback fans expect when they come to the stadium today?
7: Well, I can tell you, before I tell you about that, I'm going to tell you what I've changed. I actually changed the way I dress this year.
6: Oh, did you? Okay. Got to throw that in first.
7: That's right. I actually changed the way I dress. So this year I had the opportunity, and you know we have a partnership with Walker Brothers.
6: Yeah.
7: And I went into Walker Brothers and Rogers. Now, I usually don't like to tell people where I get my fresh gear from, but I was up in Walker Brothers because I don't like to be looking like everybody else. Right, that's just how I like to do.
6: Okay.
7: But when I was in there, the store in Rogers, my man Dylan, he took care of me. Yeah. I go in there, they make me feel like family. I got this nice Razorback shirt outfit on today, and now it's going to be pretty warm on the sideline, but with this kind of dry material, I'm going to be cool on the field. So I just want to say thank you to my guys at Walker Brothers. Thank you for making me feel good, and if you all want a fresh outfit, make your way to Walker Brothers. There's two locations, one in Fayetteville, but my favorite is the one in Rogers, Arkansas.
6: And there are those of us who went to Fayetteville, and they were nice to us too. Maybe Thomas Cole's a great guy. He's the guy that runs the one in Fayetteville, and he's super too. Great to talk with. I think you got a really better deal than anybody else because you're Geno Bell, right?
7: Hey, those guys are great. But the change these guys are going to see and Arkansas fans are going to see when they come in, the one thing that I've heard from Coach Silverfield from when he got here, from spring to summer to fall camp is don't beat yourself. Talk about turnovers, penalties, run defense, takeaways and finishing. That's the most important thing that I've heard. When you think about last year, we lost five games by a total of 11 points.
6: Mm-hmm.
7: A total of 11 points. So you got a 2-10 season that could have easily flipped the other way. So the team last year, it's not about being competitive because we had the fifth highest scoring offense in Razorback history.
6: Mm-hmm.
7: We had that last year, but the one thing we did not do was finish. And I think that's what Silverfield is going to take care of this year.
6: Silverfield's teams have a history of being high in their leagues in turnover margin. That means on the plus side. Arkansas was minus 11 last year. They were last in the SEC. They were last in the SEC in scoring defense, partly because of the positions the offense put them in. In regard to what you were just saying, I went back and looked. I don't know if we've ever seen a team. I've been doing this a long time, longer than you two guys. I have never seen a team that could have won eight games that won two.
7: Yes.
6: And so you go back and look, in five of Arkansas's losses, if you could change one play, just one play in five losses, one play, Arkansas wins seven.
7: Yes.
6: In the other two games that they could have won, it was all about penalties. You go back and look at Mississippi State, they set a school record for penalties. What was it, 183 yards against in the last game of the year against Missouri. They're leading. They get penalized for 137 yards. So if this staff can just change those numbers, even when they are against teams that are more talented than they are, you change those numbers, you got a chance to win games.
8: Yeah, and it's also fair to say it wasn't just last year. It wasn't just under the previous coaching staff, but over the last 14 years, Arkansas 16-39 in games decided by 8 points or less.
6: Mm.
8: Ryan Silverfield had a 19-15 record in games decided by eight or fewer in his 6 years at Memphis. That's part of the change I think that fans would like to see this year and in the future. You know, but another word that's been thrown around a lot, and I think one reason why you might look at the record from last year when you've got some players from last year that are going to get shots to play, start in the NFL right now, Fernando Carmona and Mike Washington, Taylor Green made the Browns. Depth was the word that might have been missing from last year. And when you talk about some of the position groups where there might be more depth, defensive line, wide receiver, offensive line as well, and that's going to have to pay dividends this year.
6: It's one of the targets in the transfer portal, particularly with the defensive line. When you look at Arkansas, 16th in the league, out of 16 teams in scoring defense, you got to start it up front. Think about this. When you think about the transfer portal and where they come from, you look at the defensive line, Arkansas has transfers from Virginia. He originally started at Alabama, but he started all the games at Virginia last year. Ohio State, USC, and Oregon. Those are four great programs that you've brought in people that you expect to play this year. It's not just who you bring in, it's where they came from.
7: You're exactly right. And when the one that sticks out to me that I heard his name a lot and I can't wait to see him play is House. He's playing the star transfer from North Carolina.
6: Mm-hmm.
7: He was a freshman All-American at Washington. Even though North Carolina didn't have a good season last year, but he finished with 81 tackles, team leader, interception, sack, force, fumble. This guy's going to be a household name on defense.
6: Oh, that's funny.
7: But when I think – that's right. That's right, household name. And so when I actually look at the defensive line, Quincy Rhodes coming back, he actually contributed to 36% of the sacks on defense last year for the Hogs. So when I think about Quincy Rhodes, everybody's going to key on him. Who's going to be the next player to take the pressure off? That's what I'm curious to see from that defensive line up front. We know Quincy can do his thing. Who's going to be the next player that we're going to have to watch and other teams going to have to watch to open up that defense so we can attack?
8: Certainly looking forward to watching Ron Roberts' defense. They talked a lot about depth, not just up front, but in the secondary as well. And we'll be hitting on that. As you'll also be hearing from the coordinators in the second hour of our programming, which is one difference this year under Coach Silverfield. It is hot, but I think we're all fired up for football, and Rick, it's pretty obvious you are already in midseason form. Stay with us for more on the Summit Utilities Tailgate Show. 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
1: 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Go Hogs! A lot of newness for North Alabama, but they already have a game in hand defeating Samford last week. This will be the first experience as a Razorback this afternoon for approximately 130 players and coaches and staff members. And Coach Silverfield said, you see a lot of the players today.
2: Regardless of the opponent, I think you want to throw as many guys as you can out there. Obviously, you want to get into a sync. You want to get into a rhythm, right? Obviously, hopefully just one quarterback out there and then five offensive linemen. But we're going to rotate to some tight ends. We talked about having nine different wide receivers we have great faith and trust in. Some of those running backs we're going to see rotate. And then as Coach Roberts alluded to, yeah, we're going to probably play 22 guys on the defensive side of the ball and kind of get a feel for how they are. There's one thing to sit here on a Wednesday morning this morning and say, okay, hey, he had a good practice. He's doing things. He understands the game plan. When those bullets are live on a Saturday, it may be a little bit different.
1: Guys, we got our flip cards, which includes the depth chart, which, of course, was released Monday from the game notes. There are 14 new players, either transfers or freshmen, on the offensive depth chart, 21 on the defensive depth chart. You may even see more than just those 35 newcomers anyway.
3: Well, the defense needed the most help, there's no doubt. We look at last year, turnovers ruined the offense. They were fifth in the league in scoring offense, and as Gino pointed out, one of the most prolific scoring teams in Razorback history. But how many points did they give up by not holding on to the football? So that's one of the biggest things now is all these new offensive guys, can they help protect the football? But defense, they really did need some help, and the biggest areas of defensive help were the defensive line and the secondary, as you mentioned earlier. And we talked about the defensive line depth, but the secondary's got a lot more depth as well. There's only one guy back from last year in the secondary. One. That's amazing, and that just shows you what the turnover's like in college athletics, particularly for a team that needs help.
4: I'm excited about the defense, even though they may have new faces, but you got a great defensive coordinator that's making his way over. When he came over from Florida last year, he had 25 takeaways. Arkansas only had 9.
3: We'll take the 25. I'll take
4: that's
3: halfway
4: right.
3: in between.
4: That's right.
1: Somewhere in the middle
4: will
1: be fine.
4: And so when you think about the way the defensive philosophy is, they want to get there with 4.
3: Mm-hmm.
4: They want to win up front with 4. If they want to bring pressure, they only want to bring one more 5. Because it's 5 linemen up front. If you can beat 4 with 5, you're good. If you want to bring pressure with one more, that's good. The other thing they want to do is disguise the front. They want to be able to move up front. They want to stop the run first. They got to win on first down. If you can stop the play and get into 2nd and 11, 2nd and 12, you get behind the sticks, the defense is going to really come after you. And the other thing they want to play up front is smart football. Know your assignments. You don't want to see blown assignments up front. That's important for the first game of the year. Most people, I think, offensively are saying, hey, if Arkansas put up 28 points, 35 points, 42 points, check, win. Not for me today. I'm looking for correcting the things we didn't do last year. Pre-game penalties, jumping off start, off sides. We had 93 penalties last year.
3: Mm.
4: Defense, we gave up 185.9 yards a game, 186. If we're able to stop the run, get after them with 4, bring pressure, and keep the quarterback moving, that's what's going to set us up. Now, I'm going to say this. Now, don't y'all hold me accountable just yet. I don't want to look ahead. But this is a setup game because we go on the road to Utah at night, then we come back to Georgia. So today, it's about polishing. Make sure you're not going against yourself. Coming out of two-a-days, fall camp, you done played against yourself from the spring to the summer. Everybody tired of doing that. Now you're getting fresh meat. You get to go after these guys. So it's just not about putting points on the board. It's about the details. Details. Everything is in the details, and that's what I think Coach is going to watch today.
3: We can say things coaches can't, so let's just say you're exactly right. This game, yes, yeah, to get Arkansas fans excited. You bring the community back together at Reynolds Razorback Stadium, which it's still Reynolds, I guess, until I guess we
1: no,
3: do
1: it's Community
3: it
1: America,
3: okay,
1: Razorback Stadium.
3: Community. That's right, okay, and thank you for that sponsorship. But anyway, you bring the community together in all of Arkansas, and that's great. But the next two games are brutal.
4: Yes.
3: And so you've got to do everything you can to be ready. They always say, I don't know if this is true or not. You'd know as a player, do teams really make their most progress from game one to game two? I don't know if that's true or not, but they'll make some progress. But they got to make a lot of progress to be ready for next week. And so this is a game that Arkansas needs to play well so that they'll play even better next week at Utah.
5: This is most definitely now Community America Razorback Stadium. The only difference is the signage will be updated
3: next
5: for next
3: year.
5: Season.
3: That's right, yeah.
5: Because it takes a little bit.
3: That's
5: a lot of signage that. Inside a football stadium.
3: Absolutely.
5: Yes. You got to manufacture that stuff and get it put in place. So, yes. Welcome back to Community America Razorback Stadium. Take a moment to get used to it.
3: I'm going to I'm going to have to get ready for
4: it's
3: that.
4: It's a mouthful.
5: But yeah. I think we are going to get used to it, that's for sure.
3: That's right.
5: And we'll be hearing from Community America Credit Union later on during the player spotlight, which is going to be KJ Jackson. But in just a moment here on the Summit Utilities Tailgate Show, we're going to take a look at what's going on across the nation on the first Saturday that every FBS team is playing. 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
1: Well, welcome back. Football here on September 5th. It is week one of the college football season, and Arkansas is set to do battle against North Alabama in a little less than 3 hours from now. Plenty of games going on all across the country already, including three SEC teams already in action on this Saturday, one of which is the 13th-ranked Alabama Crimson Tide. They're beating the brakes off of East Carolina. It's 31-7. Head coach Kalen DeBoer talked about his new quarterback, though, Keelan Russell, right here.
2: I think away as far as him being familiar with everything, our offense, he obviously knows that, being year two, his players, his personnel around him. He's pretty comfortable with a lot of guys that we have returning, and then the scheme and his growth there, I think, shows up. And so the next step are those things that you're referring to, and that's the environments, that's the defenses that he's going to face, and that, again, you know, you take those as they come each and every week.
1: Russell's been pretty confident helming the Tide so far in this one. Again, 6 minutes to go in the second quarter, 31-7. Russell 7-for-10 for 147 yards, also has 5 carries for 41 on the ground. South Carolina is late first quarter against Kent State, and they have an early 7-0 lead.
3: In the first quarter of play, two tight ends in the ballgame. Lenoris has got Fuller up the middle, and Matthew Fuller into the end zone for the first touchdown of the 2026 season. Touchdown Carolina. Touchdown Matthew Fuller from 7 yards out.
1: Todd Ellis from Learfield on that call. Again, 7-0 Gamecocks over the Golden Flashes. And Kentucky's also up 1-0 on Youngstown State. Game still to come at 2 o'clock. Third-ranked Georgia is hosting Tennessee State. Tigers are 0-1. 2:30 sees 5th-ranked Texas hosting in-state Texas State. Also at 2:30, you got 20th-ranked Tennessee and Furman in Knoxville, and Auburn and Baylor in a kickoff game in Atlanta. Auburn head coach Alex Golesh, he's also got a new quarterback for his team. It's Byron Brown. Here he is talking about him.
4: Auburn's getting a tough, smart, gritty leader, a young man that will do anything in his power to go win football games, young man that comes in first into the building every day, and he's the last one to leave. And I think anytime your quarterback can be the toughest or one of the toughest, one of the smartest, one of the hardest working people in that building, on top of being uber, uber talented, you got a chance.
1: Moving on into the evening, 6 o'clock hour, 8th-ranked Texas A&M is hosting Missouri State. Vanderbilt has Austin Peay in town at 6:30. Much to be made of the Tigers versus Tigers battle. 11th-ranked LSU hosting Clemson. Of note, the two NFL 2 college players are not named on the roster for today's game in Baton Rouge. Also at 6:30, UL Monroe's at Mississippi State, and Florida hosts Florida Atlantic at 6:45. We've had two finals already on a Thursday. 25th-ranked Missouri beat Pine Bluff 54-14. On Friday, 10th-ranked Oklahoma beat UTEP 51-0. And coming up tomorrow, it is the Music City kickoff game in Nashville, where 9th-ranked Ole Miss takes on 24th-ranked LSU. That one is due 6:30 on Sunday. And before we throw it back out to the guys, just a reminder to everybody out there, it is going to be a hot one. Kickoff, depending on your weather service of choice, going to be in the high 90s to maybe even 100. Heat index into the mid-100s. As I like to say with a lot of my friends, guys, today it feels like it's a hydrate or dihydrate day, so let's get those fluids in, huh?
5: Fans have been told that they are allowed to bring in plastic water bottles to Community America Razorback Stadium for the game, and they can just refill it in the free water filling stations all throughout the game. So it's not something we usually do for a day like this. It's the right thing to do.
6: Well, and if you're sitting in the stands, you should consider this. They didn't call this a whiteout, but even if you like wearing red on game day, you might consider wearing white if you're still thinking about what you're going to wear to the game, because in this sunlight, in this heat, it'll be a little bit less. If you're sitting on the west side, probably going to be in the shade for the most of the game. If you're sitting on the east side, till about the middle of the third quarter, you're going to be out there in the sunshine, going to be very, very hot. Okay, so there are two really big games, not many big games this weekend. One of them is tomorrow, Louisville at Ole Miss. That's a big game. Yep. How about that? Are we totally out of perspective in college sports? I'm watching the SEC preview show, you know, that's on in the mornings, same time as ESPN's is, SEC Network. They said that the loser of the Ole Miss-Louisville game has a 7% chance to make it to the playoffs. Is that ridiculous? You're playing your first game of the year, and if you lose, there's a 93% chance. Have we totally lost perspective?
5: That's ridiculous. Used to be near 100%.
6: Yeah. but you still got a chance if you're one of those two teams. Of course, the other premier game is tonight, Clemson at LSU. And I can't imagine many people pulling for LSU unless you're an LSU fan.
5: Well, for sure. Coach Kiffin is making his head coaching debut at LSU, one of six coaches making their regular season head coaching debut in the SEC with their current program. Jim Summerall at Florida, Kiffin at LSU, Alex Golish at Auburn, Will Stein with Kentucky, and a coach Ryan Silverfield, of course, here at Arkansas. You can count Pete Golding at Ole Miss, but he coached their bowl game last year in the playoff. It wasn't just a bowl game.
6: No.
5: And we all remember that drama. All right, lots more coming up on the Summit Utilities Tailgate Show. We'll take a look back at the Razorback Rewind, which is basically a recap of the offseason. That'll come next after this from Regions Bank.
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1: It's time for the Razorback Rewind, and as we go throughout the season, we'll be looking back on the previous game, usually. For years before week one, we would recap the previous season's best moments. So instead, on our first Razorback Rewind of the Ryan Silverfield era, we'll go back and look for a moment at the day that that era began. November 30th, last year, inside Bud Walton Arena, Ryan Silverfield was introduced as the 35th head coach in the history of Razorback football.
2: I'm going to pour my heart and soul to this, okay? There won't be a day that will go by that I'm not going to give every single ounce of myself to this program. And we're going to be relentless. The players are going to be relentless. They're going to play for the name on the front of their jersey as much as they are on the name on the back.
1: That introduction came just 3 days after Silverfield wrapped his sixth regular season as head coach at Memphis, 10th overall on the Tigers staff, and just a few hours after he had introduced himself to the Razorback locker room following a 2-10 season for the players.
2: I want to thank our current players. I appreciate having the opportunity to get to meet with so many of you guys and look forward to continued relationships, to working hard together, like I told you guys, to bring you the wins you guys so deserve. So thank you guys. I can't wait to get to work with you guys, each and every one of you. We've had some great news, as you heard, some of our players, Quincy and KJ, already said that they're coming back and that they're truly all in, and that's some good news for today.
1: Tim Cramsey, Ron Roberts, and Chad Lunsford were hired 2 weeks later as coordinators for Silverfield's first offense, defense, and special teams, respectively. All this while signing an incoming class of 23 freshmen, 10 of them in-state players, many of them last-minute flips, and 33 Hog players made decisions to test the transfer portal. In 2 months, more than a dozen coaches, countless staffers, and 45 players signed with the Hogs out of the portal or junior college.
3: I think you look at the last 60 plus days that I've been here in Fayetteville, it's been go, and you couldn't ask for it any other way. Time outside of football, none yet. Maybe when the weather cools down after spring ball, maybe I'll pick up a golf club. Maybe I'll see a little bit more of the great state of Arkansas.
4: That's a great golf club.
3: I'm looking to drive around. I finally got to see a little bit more Fayetteville during the daylight the other day, so it's great.
1: Storylines began to take shape for spring ball, with nearly the entire roster fighting for a spot on the depth chart, not the least of which was the most important position on the field. And according to Tim Cramsey, nobody took the lead during spring ball.
5: To say there's a leader in the clubhouse, I won't say that. Just like, you know, we said, we're going to talk about it in August, but there's some days where AJ has an edge. There's some days where KJ has an edge. You know, one thing KJ has to do is play overly consistent. Something that he has to work on is he'll make 10 great throws and then miss one, you know, and that's something we worked on. He's overly improved that. It's a technique, fundamental thing that Coach Mitch and him have worked on. And one thing AJ has to improve on is just his, you know, growing and playing clean football. He'll play really, really, really smart football, and then all of a sudden, like, what was that, man?
1: Fast forward to August and preseason camp, and one of the early standouts was wide receiver Chris Marshall, who transferred from Boise State for a third chance in the SEC and hoping for a much different outcome.
6: A lot is different. Just really, with me coming into this season, just trying to be more consistent with my day-to-day, taking it day by day, as Coach tells us every day. We go take it one day at a time. We go put our head down and work. You know, we're not going to look ahead to game one, to game three. We ain't going to look ahead to none of that. We're going to go from today practice, look at it tomorrow, Monday, and she'll get ready for Tuesday practice.
2: Yeah, Chris Marshall has been absolutely phenomenal. You know, he's a guy that has bounced around a little bit, but I think he found a great home here with the Razorbacks, and been quite pleased with him. He's got the playmaking dynamic ability that we've all wanted and hoped that we would have. And then, you know, besides that, we got guys like CJ Brown. You guys remember CJ, a local product that I think is going to have a lot of success with us this year. Ishmael Cece is a guy that was actually hurt last year. He was a Stanford transfer. He actually sat out all last year with a wrist injury. He's just been steady Eddie. Donovan Fappell has been good. You guys may know the name if you follow track at all, named Jelani Watkins, right? One of the fastest kids in the entire country. All right, he's lined up for us at wide receiver. That type of speed, man, that's hard to beat.
1: But according to starting Jack Steven Souls, who transferred from Kentucky, this preseason camp was?
7: Gruesome. Camp has been gruesome, but I think we make it gruesome, so, you know, the season is easy. It's been fun, though. You know, we're having fun, but we want the season to be easy as possible, so going hard right now, so we're not panicking or, you know, exhausted when the season comes. We already seen it. We already been in tempo after going tempo again. Like, there's nothing we won't be, haven't seen when the season comes. So we just been grinding.
1: After two scrimmages, the announcement everyone was waiting for was made, and KJ Jackson was named QB1 with a little less than 2 weeks to go.
2: You know, what I saw about KJ, he's a leader, right? By 5 a.m., and man, I always love it when the quarterback's beating you in there. That's a good thing. And then staying late and putting in those type of habits, they're going to lead us to have success. So KJ's that type of young man. He's done a great job. You know, not only was he efficient in practice, putting the offense in the right positions, but ultimately situational football.
1: And so here we are. Game 1 of 12 is less than 3 hours away, and there's no reason to look back.
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1: It's a pleasure to welcome former Razorback team captain Bray Cook to Sully's Corner. Bray is currently serving as the Director of Media Relations for both high school football and Razorback alumni under Coach Ryan Silverfield. I want to go back to your playing days and a kid growing up in Springdale. What was it like to run through that A for the first time?
2: Yeah, well, first off, thanks for having me. You do an incredible job at what you do, and so it's an honor to be here with you, especially as we kick off this season here in Fayetteville. Running through the A, that's one of those things that, you know, growing up, was always a dream, but it's almost a dream that just seems so far away that it's kind of unrealistic almost as a kid, and getting to grow up and come to games, it's just one of those pretty surreal things to see from the sidelines. And then when things start to happen in your high school career, and with, you know, the coaches that I had and the mentors and the people bringing me along, you know, you start to see doors start to open. And that's just really a testament to the people that helped bring me along. But as that realization starts to sink in, you know, there might be a chance to actually run through that thing. it's very special. And then, as you go through your career and you run through the A, and then as a senior, you know, when you're a captain and we didn't run through the A, you're out there doing the coin toss, and then right as that's over, you know, everyone takes the field. It's just an amazing experience.
1: Bray, you started 30 games at tackle, which is quite an accomplishment for the University of Arkansas. And I've always thought there's a special relationship between the offensive linemen and the backs they block for. And you blocked for two great backs in Jonathan Williams and Alex Collins.
2: Oh, you got to be in sync with those guys. And you know, that's one thing that you want. The absolute best for those guys, right? When you're playing, if they're having an incredible game, you know, that means that you're having a pretty decent game. So that's one of the things that you want to take care of those guys as much as you can. And that was one thing we emphasized, you know, especially in pass protection, was if I can take a hit, there's no reason for that running back to have to take that hit. And so that's kind of my job. And we took pride in that.
1: What kind of life lessons did you learn that you're using now in your post-football career?
2: And the biggest lesson I learned from football is you know, it's I don't want to say it's cheesy to say, but they say overcome adversity, winning whenever you lose, right? Well, what can you take out of a loss? What can you take out of a misstep or something you didn't do at the best of your ability? How do you go back, take that to the meeting room, to the practice field, and unalter that and fix it and go back out there and try it again? So for me, it's being able to fail with a purpose and come back and be more successful because of it.
3: If you are a fighter, Modelo is your reward. So listen close. You put up with a lot, but you always hold it down for your people. You are strong. 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You are an elbow grease factory, a force of nature. You are not to be reckoned with. You are a ride or die, a powerhouse of productivity. 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You've earned every last drop of this rich golden lager, so raise it up.

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2: You're absolutely right. You do something you love, and that's one of the things that, you know, I've learned, you know, the hard way is trying to fit in a peg where you don't quite fit. This is a great role that I'm so fortunate to have, and so fortunate to be able to work with our athletes and our coaches, but our alumni and our high school coaches every single day. And the alumni piece and the high school head coach piece have been my life, you know, for a very long time. And so for me to be able to just bridge the gap and just be able to communicate to all the guys who've worn the jersey and all the coaches who are out there, grinding right now. It's in season. They just started. Their schedules are very intense. Anything that I can do to help just ease some of that pressure and help promote Arkansas high school football, and that helps the Razorback.
1: You played for Chris Wood at Harbor. Talk about your relationship with high school coaches and coaches along the way, college, and what they've meant to you.
2: Yeah. One of the Coach Loney told this speech just a couple weeks ago at a coach's function with FCA. He said some of the most impactful and powerful words are, "But coach says." And, you know, a kid goes home, but coach says do this, coach says do this. And yeah, Everywhere around the country is kids having those conversations. Well, coach says I got to do this and stay on top of that. And I look back at, you know, some of the best parts of my life and what I've been blessed to be a part of. And it's a lot because of coaches who said do this. And you just got to listen. And so for me, you know, I look back at Coach Strubing, my offensive line coach, who I talked to yesterday. I talked to him almost on a daily basis. Coach Wood, who's in a very similar role as I am over at SMU. And, you know, Coach Strubing has gone through and he's gotten me jobs in my coaching career that those doors would never have opened had it not been for Coach Strubing. It's actually because of him that I was able to be the graduate assistant for Coach Silverfield back at Memphis. And so I wouldn't be sitting here today if it weren't for my high school coaches.
1: And lastly, give me a few words on why you're so confident that Ryan Silverfield is the right guy for this job.
2: Yeah, you know, the culture, the culture and accountability. Those are the things that, especially today in college football, that you have to be successful, right? Now, there's money involved to be successful now, and that's what's changed in the game. But if you have that and you don't have that culture, you don't have that drive and discipline, then you're going to fail. And that's one of the things that I've been so excited to watch from my very unique perspective, you know, from the sideline is man, all those off the field things that you have to do in order to be successful on the field, you know, I see those every day.
1: All right. I appreciate you. And thanks for joining me, and good luck this season, Bray.
2: Yeah. Yes, sir. Honor to be here. Go Hogs.
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1: 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Jackson, starting quarterback for the Hogs. The quarterback battle at Arkansas lasted from the day that A.J. Hill transferred to campus until just after the second scrimmage of August. And here K.J. Jackson describes the battle.
2: Me and A.J., you know, we've been battling all camp, and I think we truly made each other better all camp. Every single day came to work with a lot of excitement, a lot of energy. Coach Krams brought us in his office today and kind of broke the news to us and told us that, you know, we still both got to go out there and compete every single day and be the best players that we can for the team.
1: Of course, Jackson does have experience quarterbacking last year in a handful of games for the Razorbacks. Earlier this week at the Ryan Silverfield Show at the Catfish Hole, Jackson described Tim Kramsey and the Kramsey offense he'll be running.
3: Yeah, I love Coach Kramsey since day one, and it's been a lot of fun getting to know his offense and playing in his offense as well. This fall camp was really fun, just my second time going through it again, and being able to make those explosive plays, but also being able to understand where my checkdowns are and take the UARs, as he would say, underneath available receivers. The thing that I love the most about Coach Krams is every day we're in the meeting room, he talks about how it's an easy game. Quarterback's an easy game. We get the ball to the playmakers in open space and let them make plays for us.
1: Rick, Gino, we saw KJ last year. He looks very talented. He's accurate. He throws a pretty ball, and we'll get a chance to see what he looks like as QB1 today.
4: Second start, he actually started a game against Missouri, but didn't play after the middle of the second quarter. We'll see. You're right. We'll see what we can do. We love his confidence level. We obviously weren't at press conferences where all the other head coaches were announced. I wonder if any of them had two players there like K.J. Jackson and Quincy Rhodes. That was pretty impressive. From the day Silverfield was introduced, they were both at the initial press conference saying, we're all in, which I think is what gave Silverfield this whole idea of the all-in mentality. I think that's where he got it, was from these two guys. But he's an excellent leader. We're going to see what he can do. And here's the strange thing. In the history of Arkansas football, now I can only go back to maybe the 50s, as far as having him in my mind, he's the second left-handed quarterback. What do you think of that?
5: I think that's outstanding. Because
4: you played with one of them.
5: Yeah, and I would tell you, being a left-handed, and again, in high school, I played tight end, believe it or not. And when you catch a ball, it's different between a left and right-handed quarterback. The ball spins differently, of course, from when you're catching the football. And so I'm excited for KJ. When you think about KJ, no interceptions last year, came into the Texas game, did some great things, started against Missouri, had momentum. He's one of those Razorbacks that been around for a while, so I was pulling for him. With all the NIL and the portal, he decided to stay a Razorback. But for me, today for him is, can he make good decisions when he out on the field? Mm-hmm. Because it's going live. And when you talk about quarterback competition, it's never over. Now, he's just coming in today. Can he make the proper calls and the right slides for the offensive line to pick up blocks? When I think about, can he stay on schedule when you get hit with adversity? That's what I want to see today from KJ. When he hit with adversity behind the sticks, how do you respond? And that goes back to one of Silverfield's points. How do you respond? KJ got the world in front of him. The world is his oyster. Go out, play football, because he got 10 other people around him.
4: And we should mention the other left-hander was Barry Lunny Jr., who played in the 90s for Arkansas. You were about done. You played with him a little bit.
5: Yeah, I was a freshman when he came in, yeah.
4: So those are the only two left-handers in Razorback history. Barry Lunny's senior year, Arkansas won the West Division. Now, we're not going to say that's going to happen, but having a lefty is not so bad.
1: Well, we heard from KJ earlier in the week at the legendary Catfish Hole restaurant in Fayetteville. Of course, there's also the Alma location, and both Catfish Hole locations serve the highest quality farm-raised catfish, hand-breaded chicken tenders, and the best hush puppies anywhere. They're now serving beer and wine in Fayetteville. We also saw KJ amongst all the Razorback players and coaches walking down the middle of the parking lot towards the entrance to the Broyles Center during Hog Walk, during a little bit earlier this year, and also a little bit different because KJ and every single player was wearing wearing the exact same suit, black suit, cardinal red tie, cardinal red pocket square. They look sharp.
5: Yes.
1: We'll come back in a moment, wrap up the first hour here of our pregame programming. First this from Community America Credit Union.
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1: 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Go Hogs. Let's talk about the Razorback wide receiver group. Of course, KJ Jackson will be distributing the ball to, we've heard the word, the number nine thrown out there quite a bit. There are some familiar names. CJ Brown, Courtney Crutchfield, Antonio Jordan, both were with the Razorbacks last year. And Crutchfield only caught one ball. Jordan was hurt most of the season. You hear from offensive coordinator Tim Kramsey on the wide receiver group.
2: I feel very confident, 6 to 7 guys there to go in the game and play confidently. There's a couple guys who are situational type guys. Like I said, who's our best go get it guy? Who's our best vertical runner? You know, I feel good about 6 guys in there where Coach Smith can sub them in and out and I could care less who's in the game. I do think a couple guys, in the live situations really stepped up. You know, Chris Marshall did a tremendous job in the 2 scrimmages. CJ did a tremendous job in the 2 scrimmages. Ish and Jamari did a tremendous job in the 2 scrimmages, you know. But the other guys are kind of, this is what they're good at. They'll be in the game for those situations to put the ball in their hands.
1: Guys, the first name that Coach Kramsey mentioned there is probably the receiver that's been talked about more than any other on this Arkansas team. Transferred in from Boise State. It's his 3rd try in the SEC. Chris Marshall, a lot of talent. And really, last year at Boise State, he was very productive.
3: 6'3", 213, can run, can catch. In the spring game, we saw him drop a couple passes. So you're sitting there thinking, oh, really? What's this all about? Those may be the last two he dropped. Evidently, in the whole preseason, he's been amazing. He has stepped up. He's probably the leader of this bunch, even though some guys you just mentioned are back from last year. We're anxious to see him. We're anxious to see CeCe, you know, he was hurt last year. He might have played. And Antonio Jordan is kind of one of those guys, 6'6", 228. He's one that you're thinking, wow, he could be a wow. He's from Warren. It seems like everybody that comes from Warren turns into a really good player. And so we're anxious. He was hurt most of last year, too. We're anxious to see him. And there are others. There are a lot of them to choose from.
4: It is. But I'm like you. I'm interested to see Chris Marshall. When I think about a potential wide receiver one, you got to be able to create space. I think we saw some of that early on last year. Receivers got to be able to get open. But also, can KJ throw him open? Mm. That's going to be important. So the one thing I like about his frame being 6'3", 213, he can go vertical. He can run fades, back shoulder catches. When you're 6'3", you got to be able to turn around and catch that back shoulder. You can throw up 50-50 balls, contested balls. He's 6'3", you can jump too. Mm-hmm. And the other thing I love in red zone, you'll be able to throw that back shoulder catch, be able to give it to him in red zone. 6'3", he's tall. Mm-hmm. He got a big catch radius. That's going to be good. CJ, I think CJ is going to have a breakout year. Him and KJ are very good friends off the field. It's going to be interesting to see who KJ goes to in the game. But also, who catches the ball first, because that's where the quarterback feel confidence, is the guy who catches the ball in traffic, get the momentum going, and moving the ball. But the one person that I think that's going to be the safety blanket is Jaden Platt. I think that tight end, when I think about running down seam routes, middle of the field, be able to sit down, a big body at 6'5", be able to catch the ball to give KJ when he's looking down the field for the explosive plays or the big plays and they're not there, how do you check down to that big tight end at 6'5", that's getting you 6-7 yards a catch? I think that's going to be the guy that's really going to stand out in this offense, is the tight end.
3: I felt the same way. I was about to say the same thing. You beat me to it. But the other thing is, the guy that makes the first catch may be a running back.
4: Yes.
3: Memphis last
4: that's
3: year,
4: good.
3: 25% of the catches were by running backs.
1: Sutton Smith, it's rare that you actually have a running back that you punt returner to.
3: Yeah.
1: But
3: wow.
1: That also means he can catch the ball.
4: That's right.
1: Brian Silverfield mentioned over his time at Memphis, running backs averaged 60 receptions per year. Arkansas running backs, just in the previous 2 years when Bobby Petrino was the offensive coordinator, averaged 38 catches per year. So you can see receivers, running backs, handle the ball a lot more in the passing game. Before the break, we'll take a 10-second pause so our stations can identify themselves. This is the Razorback Sports Network from Learfield.
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1: All right, 1 hour down. 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

0: drive. Touchdown, Arkansas. Pressure coming, and he's not going to get away. The Hogs dump him. Trucks a man at the three. Fights for the goal line. Empty set. Five wide. Pass is intercepted. Going to give it to Braylon. Right side. Cuts back between the hashes. Russell rugged to the end zone. Touchdown, Arkansas.
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2: 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It is 97 degrees. We are on our way up to a high of potentially 100. And a kickoff time of 3:15 with Arkansas and North Alabama, the season opener for the Hogs. 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Well, we've heard a lot of Own the Ball, OTB, and TTB, Take the Ball, in the months under Ryan Silverfield. And you know what? The last 4 years, the Memphis Tigers were plus 38 in the turnover margin, so he knows a lot about both of those. Here's Coach Silverfield on taking care of the ball.
3: I think that's one of the things we've been talking to our team, and we talk about it all the time. But if you can avoid self-inflicted wounds, we hinted on this last week on the radio show, was, right, we got to take care of the football. And that's one of the things we are constantly preaching to our offense, right? Take care of the football, whether it's the quarterback, whether it's the running back, whether it's the snaps, right? Being great with that. And then we talk about no different than our kickoff returners or punt returners, making sure we possess the football, right? And then we've even showed clips to Bradley Shaw. Hey, if you get a pick, an interception or fumble recovery, it's so important you take care of that football. And then other self-inflicted wounds, which I alluded to last week, is, right, those pre-snap penalties. We've got to be smart with that. That's one of those things that's hurt the Razorbacks in the past, that we've got to be smart, right? Staying on side, staying, playing disciplined football. If we can do that, we give ourselves a chance every Saturday.
2: All right, guys. Take the ball. Own the ball. Seems pretty simple.
4: Yeah,
2: they've been preaching
4: it
2: for months. We'll see how it plays out today and the next 13 weeks.
4: Yeah, and the penalties, he talked not only about pre-snap penalties, and those are really big, but also post-whistle penalties. Those are just as big. I don't know if our listening audience knows this, because I really didn't until the college season started last week with a few games, is that if you even say something to an opposing player, it's a 15-yard penalty. There will be no taunting in college football. If you say something, flag goes down. If you look and point to the other bench, the other team's bench, that's a 15-yard penalty immediately. If you, there's, I don't know what it means when you put your hand under your nose and do that kind of a gesture, it's a 15-yard penalty. So they used that. They showed some of the videos of games the first week where teams got called. TCU really got hurt by penalties against North Carolina and then loses 15-10. And he's showing his team that you have to avoid doing these kind of things. And so just avoiding penalties, not only the pre-snap, but also the post-whistle penalties, those are big.
5: Those are big. But I still think there's a difference between the post penalties that you're talking about and pre-snap penalties. I think the pre-snap penalties are the ones that really kill you. Now, the other ones do too. That's typically after a first down, so it'll be first and 25, something like that. But when you're talking about the offensive line, that's where I'm going to be focused in the trenches today. When I look at our offensive line, to me, last year we had 1,000-yard rusher. So we were able to move the ball. But to me, this year, it's about the devil's in the detail. Can Arkansas rush for 5-plus yards a carry? We got two great running backs. I call them Thunder Lightning. We got Russell, who's the Thunder. He's going to be able to run the ball. He lost some weight. He'll be able to move it. And then Sutton can catch the ball. He's pretty quick out of the backfield. Can the offensive line handle all the movement that North Alabama's going to give us? They're going to give us a lot of movement. They run a multi-front. They bring blitzes, things of that nature. Can they pick up the blitzes, the stunts up front, make the right calls? So can they keep KJ up? Minimal sacks. Can they keep him from getting hit? You don't want him to get hit in the backfield. Can that offensive line stop their opposing defensive line of making negative plays? Can our guys get movement up front, push guys around, the physicality that we want to see? And I think most important, going back to your point, Rick, is no repeated pre-snap penalties. That's what's going to be important, because that kills you when you're second and five or you're third and three and you get an offside. Play smart. And I think it starts and ends with that offensive line that's protecting KJ.
4: Well, and they need to protect him. You think about this. I fully realize that their first game last year, or first game last week, North Alabama, they were playing a team that's not very good. But they made 13 tackles behind the
6: line of scrimmage. Six sacks. The other team,
4: they gave up less than minus 8 yards in rushing total. So all of that says, my first thought is, okay, I know North Alabama doesn't have the talent Arkansas does, and the team they played doesn't have that kind of talent either. But can Arkansas line up and open some holes and get those running backs through them?
5: Yes, and that's going to be the key today. And I think the other thing that's going to be key after doing a little research, you have several players that transferred from Memphis.
4: Eight.
5: And a lot of them play defensive line.
4: Four of them.
5: And so when you think about that, these guys coming in with a chip on their shoulder, because if you went to North Alabama and Coach Silverfield didn't bring you over to Arkansas, that'll make you fired up. I mean, seriously, as a player, you're going to go, you know what? You didn't bring me with you to Arkansas.
4: Good point.
5: So if you don't bring me, I'm going to do everything to defeat you. That's that thin line between love and hate. When I don't love you no more, everything I do in life is to defeat you and destroy you. And that's the way these guys are coming in. They're going to come in and say, we want to make a name. They're coming in with momentum. Even though Sanford wasn't good, get it. But when you're coming in with six sacks, 13 tackle for losses, I mean, those momentum plays get you ready, because they got one game under their belt. They're going to come in and try to set the tone, but our offensive line will live and breathe for us today if they're able to get movement and keep that running back clean. And this is the one thing I'm looking for, Rick. If that running back get the ball and they're clean to the second, third level, we're winning. If they're clean until they get to the linebackers, that means they're untouched. We're creating space. If they're getting tackled at the line of scrimmage, that means we're getting beat up front. There's never a good sign when we got two big games ahead of us and the next one looking us in the face with Utah.
6: Well, there may be eight North Alabama players that were at Memphis last year, but there are also eight Arkansas players that were at Memphis last year. The hope is that Arkansas got the better of those players.
5: Ding, ding.
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1: 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All right, this one comes from Pigman, guys, on X. That's where you're going to send us your hog call questions. Who do you think will stand out the most in the secondary this year? And it is virtually a completely new secondary. You'd mentioned, Rick, there's only one player in the depth chart from the secondary from last year, and that's Miguel Mitchell, who started safety, but everybody else is different. Who stands out to you?
2: Well, there are a couple of guys you think of, and one is Joker Johnson, who everybody's been talking about how good he is. He started 14 games for Tulane last year. Tulane had a great year. So I think first of him, and then I'll let Gino pick who he wants. Of course, he already mentioned Kamari House, who I think is very high on their list. Those guys that could be good, transferred from North Carolina. But the guy who was making plays in the scrimmages. You were reading about he made an interception or two. He's knocking down passes in the end zone. Is a guy, maybe not for this year a lot, but he'll play today, is Tay Lockett. He's out of Conway, Arkansas. He's just a three-star player, but he has really emerged as a guy they like a lot. Now, he's backing Christian Harrison at free safety. Harrison's a fifth-year player. Lockett's a first-year player. But he's one that I think as the season goes along, we can look for him to make significant contributions.
3: The one that's sticking out to me is free safety Christian Harrison. When I did some reading, Ron Roberts called Harrison the voice of the secondary. This guy has to get people lined up. He communicate motions and checks. He keeps the guys' coverage connected, prevent busted assignments, and settle the secondary after a big play. He's that voice in the background. He transferred in from Cincinnati. He had a short stint at Tennessee, so this guy done played in big games. He's also 6 foot, 202, so he's a thick safety sitting in the back. So when I think about anybody who wears number one, better do something good anyway.
2: That's right.
3: But from what I understand, he's the quarterback of the secondary. So I'm looking to see what he's going to do, get people lined up. But most importantly, who's going to be that emotional leader? And it sounds like he's that emotional leader in the back half of the football field, especially after big plays, et cetera. You need that momentum when you're out there playing defense.
1: Guys, I'm excited to watch Joker Johnson, who came over from Tulane. Hopefully he'll be a shutdown corner. He can just cover one-on-one. That'd be fantastic. And maybe give the big guys up front a chance to get into the backfield a little bit.
3: And the one thing you think about Tulane, I mean, they made the College World Series. Yeah. They come from a team that knows how to win. So it's not like he's coming from Tulane that maybe not played in big games. Those guys played in big games. So I agree with you, Phil. I'm excited to see how he's going to play at this level, especially coming from a program that was winning.
1: And your question. Go ahead, Rick. Sorry.
2: You mentioned Miguel Mitchell, too. You should mention him. Originally at Florida, came here. Started three games last year, played a little bit, but how much has he grown from playing some last year to being asked to start this year?
1: We'll have more questions coming up here presented by Domino's. Just make sure you get on X or Twitter, whichever you want to call it. Tweet us a question. Use the hashtag HogCalls or just answer back to the tweet that I put out a moment or so ago. One more question for this segment, guys. Dave wants to know about potential odds that the good Lord places a cloud over the stadium for the entirety of the game. As of now, doesn't look like he's answering that prayer.
2: I would say this. He is very good, and he is very capable of doing that. Now, whether he does or not is up to him. And why he does some of the things, I don't know. But I'm looking at trees on the parking lot here in the north end zone that are dry as can be. And cloud cover is one thing, but our area is desperate for rain. So yeah, if those of you who believe in praying for rain, please do so.
3: Yeah, but the one thing I can say is we got excitement. These guys got their health. We're going to be able to play in Razorback Stadium. Mm-hmm. The fans are showing up.
2: Yeah,
3: I'm looking
2: are.
3: At.
2: That's
3: I mean,
2: good. Cool.
3: I can smell charcoal in the air. You know, big man love food, so
4: first
3: he can smell it.
4: First time mentioned food.
3: Hey,
4: are you okay?
3: Yes, and I can smell it in the air.
2: First, he had to talk
3: but
2: about his clothes.
3: This
2: first,
3: is what
2: right?
3: I love is that you get a chance to put the pads on and represent something greater than yourself. So if it's 150 degrees,
2: ooh,
3: or if it's 50 degrees, you get to get out here and knock the snot out of somebody's nose. That's what you want to do today in college football.
4: All right, our first snot bubble of the season two.
2: Goodness.
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1: 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The questions keep coming in here, guys. David wants to ask, who's the go-to guy in the wide receiver room aside from Chris Marshall? Rick, you first.
2: Okay, well, I don't know who the – I would assume C.J. Brown. He's the most experienced player. I think that as Gino, who would well know because he lives up in Bentonville, he knows all those Bentonville guys, and he knows C.J. Brown pretty well, knows he has a good relationship with K.J. Jackson. Sometimes that does matter when you're out there on the field. So I'm going to say he's probably next. But just like I mentioned Tay Lockett, I want to see Antonio Jordan. I want to see him make some plays. The guy is 6'6", 228 from Warren, hurt most of last year. Everybody says in practice he's amazing. So while CJ is probably going to be the next guy that they'll go to, I want to see Antonio Jordan.
3: The one that, of course, I love me some CJ. CJ's been working hard. He's been playing since a freshman. But I'm going to go back to the guy I mentioned earlier, and that's the tight end, Jaden Platt. Mm-hmm. Being a 6'5", as you know, at Arkansas, we've been tight end you for a very long time. Mm-hmm. And when I think about Jaden Platt, he can run, he can get up the field, he can block. And when I think about when KJ get in those tough positions, not to get downfield, throwing slants and the slant is not open, that guy who's hovering in the middle of the field with a 6'5", 255 frame is Jaden Platt. And I think he's going to be kind of that unsung hero or that kind of security blanket that's going to help KJ, especially in these first couple games.
1: Guys, I'm excited to watch Donovan Fappell. He led New Mexico State in receptions last year, 61 catches, 661 yards, and seven touchdowns, which was nearly half the quarterback touchdown throws from New Mexico State last year. They didn't have great quarterback play either. Hoping KJ Jackson will be better than what the Aggies got. Let's get another ask.
2: Before you go, though, yes. I got to say, the sentimental favorite, I hope Monte Harrison makes a few plays this year. The guy got hurt in the second game last year, played professional baseball for several years, came in last year, just a classy guy, and now he's healthy again. And he's not high up on the depth chart, but he's also 6'3", 222. Wouldn't it be great to see a 31-year-old receiver make some plays?
1: All right, one more Ask the Crew question for this segment. Chris asking, Gina, what do you think about the rebuilt defensive line?
3: I think this year is going to kind of tell the tale. When I think about Quincy Rose, he was a man-child last year. When you look at our total sacks, when you have one man that accounts for 36% of our sacks and Rhodes, that's great. The question that I have, who's going to be that interior D-line that's going to take the pressure off of him? Is it going to be Oki? Is it going to be Osborne? Is it going to be
2: Souls?
3: That's right, Carter Jones. Who's going to be that person? So when I'm looking at Quincy Jones, 6'6", you know they're going to account for him, 273. But when you got Oki, you got Osborne, somebody got to step up. When you get one guy double-team, somebody's getting the one-on-one block. So I'm going to be curious to see who's going to step up, who's going to make the play, because it's a benefit of having a Rhodes on your team because you know he's going to be double-teamed now with somebody else to step up and win that one-on-one, and that's what you want to see. Who's that next player?
1: Get in more of your Ask the Crew questions presented by Domino's. Tweet questions. Use the hashtag HogCalls. And, of course, if you're thinking Domino's, you're also thinking about eating. Game Day deserves the great taste of Coca-Cola because fan work is thirsty work. Coca-Cola proud to be the official soft drink sponsor of the Arkansas Razorbacks. All right, we'll have more Ask the Crew coming up later on here during the Razorback Game Day show presented by Visit Hot Springs and Oaklawn and Hot Springs. Next couple of segments, a little different than the last few years. We'll have the Red Zone Strategy Session presented by Coca-Cola and the Inside the Bath Makeover of Arkansas Defensive Huddle. Voice of the Razorbacks, Chuck Barrett, is interviewing both of the coordinators. Tim Kramsey coming up next, and then defensive coordinator Ron Roberts after that. First this from Visit Hot Springs.
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0: 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Here's the voice of the Razorbacks, Chuck Barrett.
1: Well, Coach, I know there are a lot of things about this offensive unit you want to learn over the course of the next few weeks. What are some of the things right off the bat today against this team you're going to be watching for?
2: Whose game steps up Saturdays in the fall? Whose game steps back a little bit? We want to be able to get some guys who don't have a ton of experience. We want to get them their experience early in the season and see how they react. As much as we can say spring ball and fall camp, we treat like game days and stuff like that. It's not the same when the lights go on Saturdays and fall. Okay, so some guys step up, some guys step back. That's something we got to be able to see.
1: All right, you're going to be on your quarterback. You know that. Tell us about the camp KJ's had and what does he do well? What gives him a chance to be good?
2: Yeah, he had a great camp. He wasn't perfect. No quarterback is ever going to be perfect. But he did what I look for in quarterbacks, and when he did something bad, something wrong, okay, that next snap he was able to get rid of it and move on to the next snap. And to me, that's something you got to be able to battle is the adversity, because as long as you play his position, something's going to go wrong at some point. Okay, and he did a great job of bouncing back. What he does a tremendous job of, did a tremendous job of, is his leadership ability. He has the team, okay? And then, the thing that separated him, and really the only thing that separated him from AJ, was the situational football, the two-minute drills, the end-of-half type drills we do, the third-down situation type drills we do, where, he was a little bit, he did a great job of understanding the situation and knowing what we had to do in that situation. He was successful in those.
1: You got a chance to watch North Alabama. When KJ comes to the line, what's he going to see? What have you talked to him about?
2: Yeah, he's going to see basically a three-down, what we're expecting, a three-down, three-safety defense, and I'm glad that they got a game in under their belt last week, because there was some uncertainty as to who this guy was, because he was the interim DC at Okie State last year, and prior to that he wasn't in DC since 2020, so there was some guessing as exactly what he's going to be. So it was good that he had to put something on film in a good close game this past week. But he's going to see a three down, three safety defense. They're going to try and load the box and stop the run, which they were incredibly successful of last week, that we got to be able to handle.
1: I was going to ask you, what did they do last week to stop the run, and what do you feel like you have to do today to establish it?
2: Yeah, so they played that three safety defense, which, quickly after the snap, that safety can get himself down in the box. So they're going to be a plus one very quick in the box. Okay, so they played low as can be, talking about their safeties last week, and were able to get extra guys in the box on them. What we can't allow them to do is play that low as safety. So we want the run game to be clean. We want the box to be clean. We want the run game to be better. We got to be able to throw the ball early in the game if they're going to play that tight to it and loosen them up and clean that box out ourselves.
1: It seems like Sutton Smith's a guy you're going to line up all over the field. We've seen him do that, and it sounds like that's part of your plan today and maybe throughout the season.
2: Yeah, Sutton has a skill set that we can put him a lot of different places and allow him to do a lot of things for us. So he, and the good thing is, been in the system for 5 years. So he understands it inside out and knows where we're going. So, my thing as a coordinator, something I pride myself on, is to use the skill set of our players, and that was a big thing for me for fall camp, summer, spring ball, of course, is to find out exactly who these guys are, exactly what they can do, so that Saturdays in the fall I can put them in that situation and maximize their skill set. So Sutton's skill set is pretty much unlimited, and mentally he can do it being in the program or being in the system for 5 years. So that allows us to move him around and play some games with him.
1: How are your tackles? How are they progressing?
2: Yeah, they've done a good job. The best thing those guys went through in spring, fall camp, and summer is Quincy Rose and Steven Souls. They had to go against them every single day. Quincy's, preseason as good as there is in the conference. Steven is as good of a pass rusher I've been around. So that allowed them to grow. That allowed them to get some great competition. Okay, I'm happy for them. One has a little bit of experience. The other guy, moving up to this level, is something you always keep your

0: happens, you're not hurting yourselves. Okay, so owning the ball, you know, and that's about everything in the game of football. Okay, you know, you don't do anything without the ball in the game of football, and that is the one stat that from the game of time is directly related to wins and losses, is keeping the ball in your hands. So that's number one. And then the self-inflicted wounds, like I say all the time and said publicly the other day, week one is not an excuse. Week one mistakes is not okay. It's not okay to look in come in Sunday and say, well, it's just week one. You know, it's okay. We had a handful of false starts and we turned the ball over and we were misaligned. We didn't That's unacceptable. So there is no week one mistakes that we can say is okay. And that's the self-inflicted wounds that I'm talking about. We got to be able to communicate. We got to be able to not hurt ourselves. Drive killers is something I refer to them as, you know, turning the ball over is the ultimate drive killer. Negative plays, sacks, and penalties. If we can minimize those to less than eight, then we're going to be in good shape.
1: All right, Coach. Good luck today. Thank you.
0: Appreciate you.
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0: 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Now, let's see how the Hogs stack up on the other side of the ball as we go inside the Bath Makeover of Arkansas's defensive huddle to look at the Razorback defense. 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
1: Coach, finding out what you've got, it's a process, I know, and it sounds like today's a day that is going to be a big step in that regard.
2: Yeah, I think, you know, we're going to find out a lot about our guys. Just, you know, we've been beating on each other. But we do have a lot of some guys that are new to the program, a guy who's in new positions, new situations. They're, some of them are younger guys, and this is their first, experience at SEC getting on the field. So looking forward to see how they all respond.
1: And you're going to face an offense today that is going to give you a lot of things to look at, I'm sure. Talk a little bit about what they do and what you've got to do to combat that.
2: Yep, there's really a kind of a spread, but they're in spread option stuff. They're going to be multiple personnel, so we're going to get them in. They'll have two backs and tight end one play, and they're running some, versions of the option game, and then they'll be a four open, and they're running the

0: screen game with a quarterback draw, read concepts. So they do some things that do to kind of spread you out on the field and unusual preparation. It was good. It's been really good in the prepping for these guys, especially early in the season. I think it's been real helpful for us.
1: You like your unit?
0: I love our unit. I like our kids. I like the way they've handled everything so far. I like their work ethic. I like just how they've grown in the last 5-6 months. So I'm real excited for them and looking for them to really make a good impression.
1: When Ron Roberts' name comes up, I keep hearing this term creeper system. You know, all these football guys. Talk a little bit about what you like to do defensively.
0: Yeah, a lot of, you know, what the creepers are is to say, we're in a four or three down front. You're bringing somebody that's not on that front, you know what I mean, not on that down line. So you're bringing on a strong safety, weak safety, corner, backer, or something like that. And then you're dropping somebody else out so we can play coverage. The idea is that, you know, if it's a run, it ought to fit out like a fire zone, zone blitz. Here we go, a five-man hit. If it's a pass, it ought to cover in traditional coverage. So you're not obviously, you know, weak in the coverage point, having to play with every fire zone or man on the concepts all the time.
1: Are the vast majority of your guys on your side of the ball, were they here at the beginning of the year? They went through spring practice, and you've had the bulk of these guys, it seems like, anyway.
0: Yeah, I think a majority of our guys we've had all through spring practice, summer, and fall camp. And so,
1: In terms of putting pressure on the quarterback, it just seems like when you do that, everything else, I won't say falls into place, but it gets a little easier.
0: That's kind of the nature of the beast right now. You know, in college football every week, and that's it. How can you affect the quarterback and maybe get the ball out faster, or can you affect the way he throws, or make a move in the pocket, and his, you know, completion percentage drops down, and so it's a lot about how can you affect the quarterback and get to him.
1: Do you think this team today will try to establish a run, for example? Do you think you'll have to do that first, or do you think they may try to do some other things?
0: I would think, you know, everybody's concept is somewhere is trying to run the football in some capacity. What is it? Mm-hmm. With these guys today, I think it will be perimeter, and the screens kind of fall into that. I think they're going to flip the ball out in space and try to, you know, get us out more of a space game. And then I say, if we do give them those light box, you're going to see this quarterback, and they're going to try to run the quarterback. Whether the quarterback counters, not just draws, quarterback draws, they'll run quarterback zone. You're going to see wildcat, which I wouldn't be shocked. We've been prepared for that. It's like, hey, we may see 15 snaps of wildcat. I don't know. You know what I mean? Coming in game one in this situation, you got to kind of prepare for a lot of stuff.
1: One of the things that was noticeable in the spring game was the way your defense pursues the football, particularly the guys up front. It seems like that's a real point of emphasis every day, I would think.
0: Yeah, and you know, I credit a lot of our guys, our assistant coaches, doing a great job of that. And I really feel we got great coaching staff and work well together, and I have a lot of respect for them. And I think they've all done a good job preparing their guys, getting ready to play. But the number one thing is that you have to play at a tempo. You know, you have to play at a speed that other people aren't willing to play with.
1: Been a lot of talk about turnover margin. Obviously, the defense would love to force some. Talk a little bit about your philosophy there, what you ask your guys to do. Are there specific goals for each game? How do you approach that?
0: Yeah. You know, obviously, that is obviously a focus, and a lot of it should be focused on how you play your scheme. So, you know, we do. We are going to play, whether it's, I don't care what zone we're playing, it's going to be match zones. So we're going to play tight to receivers. You know, we want to make the quarterback throw in tight windows. You know, we have some zone concepts we play off, but turnovers come down to, really, you pursue to the football, so I get a second hat on the ball if I'm on a pitch out, and then we have to work on taking shots on the ball. So we really try to focus on things we can control. How many shots on the football are we getting? You know what I mean? And are we running the ball so when it does hit, we got a chance to get it? And then are we pursuing the same thing? So when the ball goes in the air, can we get the tips and the overthrows? Can we do those things? Most turnovers occur on a quarterback. It's either hitting him in the pocket or when he lets that ball go, be able to handle it. So it's all centered around that. And to be honest, like I said, people say, we want to go and get four turnovers. We don't control turnovers. The only thing we can control is, are we in a situation to get them? Mm-hmm. You know what I mean? And can we expose them? Their quarterback does a great job protecting the football. Well, and if they have great ball security, well, you know, maybe we don't know. But we can make sure we have a number of shots on the ball. We can check their ball security, and we can check those things. And then you have to be able to get to them in the passing game and make sure you're affecting the quarterback.
1: Well, Coach, thank you. Good luck today.
0: All right, thank you.
1: Stay with us. We'll continue on the Razorback Sports Network from Learfield.
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1: 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Rick and Gino Hogtunes asks, who makes the first offensive explosive play? Now, we were talking a lot about receivers. Mm-hmm. This can get into the running backs as well, and maybe it's K.J. Jackson who makes that first explosive play.
2: I'll say Sutton Smith, either with a run, because he's a guy that can break a long run. Unfortunately, we saw him do it once against Arkansas last year, or he can catch a pass out of the backfield. So if you're asking me my guess, I'll say Sutton Smith.
3: I'm going with our Razorback who probably feel like he's been here for 20 years. That's Braylon Russell.
2: Okay.
3: When you're talking about a guy who done lost weight, he done got himself back in football shape. He's been up and down. This is his year to come out and make a difference. He's understand what it means being a Razorback. He got that Razorback on his head. And when we talked about it earlier, we talked about thunder and lightning. And he's that thunder. I think he's going to rattle some folks who's going to try to tackle him, and I think he's going to be able to make those explosive plays 10 yards plus and get into that secondary. And when he does, he's a load to bring down.
2: Guys, he's the first one then, huh?
1: I'm going to go with Chris Marshall, though. I do think you have something there on Sutton Smith, because if North Alabama punts on their first series, Smith is the punt returner.
2: Yeah, that's right.
1: And but he said offense. Hogtunes said
3: that's
1: offense.
3: Right.
1: He didn't say special teams.
3: I know, but you answered the question that you wanted to answer. So that's
1: I see the displeasure in your eyes there,
2: that's
1: Gino,
2: and hearing
1: in your voice.
3: That's right.
1: All right, we got another segment for Ask the Crew, presented by Domino's. Tweet us a question. Use the hashtag HogCalls. We'll answer that next on the Razorback Sports Network from Learfield.
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1: 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Wilbur asking, who can the team least afford to lose to injury? I guess more than the reason to ask this is who do you think are the more important players on the team?
2: That's a tough question.
3: Oh, man. You hate to even hear that. I mean, for the most valuable player is your quarterback if he's any good. So KJ Jackson's the quarterback right now.
1: So let's talk about who protects him then. We haven't really talked much about the offensive line, been a lot on the defensive line, the secondary, the wide receivers.
3: Yeah.
1: You do have a couple of returners up front in Caden Kittler and Kobe Branham.
3: Yeah.
1: Your tackles are brand new, but Brian Williams played a lot of football at right tackle, and he's protecting the blind side now.
3: And he's huge, 6'7", 335. Yep, he came in with very high credentials. Evidently, Broussard has really been good in the preseason. He was one there was a question about. How good is he? Looks like he's a solid starter at left tackle. Malachi Braylon has come in from Memphis, so he's going to start at left guard. So really, when you consider that he started for Silverfield last year, Kittler and Branham started here, you've got the three interior solid. It's the tackles that you're not sure about, but I think they feel pretty good about Williams and Broussard. So, yes, protect that quarterback.
2: I think when you look at that offensive line, they pass the eye test. When you're talking about an average of about 6'4", they're all over 300 pounds. I mean, they pass the eye test.
3: They make you look small.
2: Yeah, yeah, yeah, they do. And these some big guys. And so I think you're right, Rick. When you think about now, the right tackle is your blind side because you got a left-handed quarterback. Mm-hmm. That's where eye's going to be because we always talk about the left tackle being the person who's priceless because they protect the quarterback blind side. For me, the player that I get nervous about is Rhodes because he's that household name on defense right now who really contributed a lot last year. He had an opportunity to go to the NFL. He chose to come back. He was kind of that second day, potentially a first day player, but he chose to come back to Arkansas. So when I think about someone who had a chance to potentially get drafted, come back, he's anchoring that defensive line of young guys. He's that voice on defense who's been around, who understand what it means to put that hog on your helmet and represent something greater than yourself. To me, he's that guy who I think is kind of that bell cow on defense, and I would hate to see anything happen to him.
1: 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Right now, let's pause 10 seconds for station identification on the Razorback Sports Network from Learfield.
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9: Carolina 45-10. South Carolina is up on Kent State 36-0 midway through the third, and 5 minutes gone in the third quarter. Kentucky leads Youngstown State 28-7. Your notable games coming up later today in the SEC: third-ranked Georgia hosts Tennessee State at 2:30 is 20th-ranked Tennessee hosting Furman. Auburn is taking on Baylor in Atlanta, and 5th-ranked Texas hosts Texas State. Later on tonight, everyone's eyes are on Death Valley. 6:30, 11th-ranked LSU hosting Clemson, but also in that window, Mississippi State hosts UL Monroe, and Florida hosts Florida Atlantic. Quick peek at the top 25. The Big Ten boasts the number one and number two teams in the poll and the defending national champion. And that's three different teams, because sixth-ranked Indiana is leading North Texas 38-16. Number one Ohio State's up on Ball State 42-3. And at 2:30 today, Oregon, number two team in the land, takes on Boise State in that CBS game. Other notables across the country: 22nd-ranked Iowa hosts Northern Illinois. 18th-ranked Penn State hosts Marshall. You got 12th-ranked Texas Tech at 6 o'clock. They're hosting Abilene Christian. 16th-ranked Michigan hosting Western Michigan at 6:30. And your top 25 night ends off with some Beehive State action. 14th-ranked BYU taking on Utah Tech in Provo at 7 o'clock. That is your look at your SEC and top 25. Let's take a break. When we come back, the Razorback Roundtable. But first, this from Tyson Foods.
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1: 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Well, it's time to talk to a couple of legends up in our home radio booth. Tom Murphy from the Arkansas Democrat Gazette, Clay Henry from Hogs Illustrated. Of course, you can read both of them at Whole Hog Sports. Tom, we'll start with you. Reading your column from yesterday, has been so much work that Coach Silverfield and his staff have put into trying to change a culture and implement their team. And it kind of all starts today with about 280 days of hard work already put in.
2: Yeah, he's done all you could really ask of a guy. You talk about, you know, trying to build culture, trying to build the step-by-step process and the grit and toughness it takes and meeting with boosters and the whole nine yards. But he has said a few times this week, when we run out in front of 76,000 folks, well, Clay, I'm not sure if there's going to be 76,000 today. That would be a full house. But you know what?
3: They're here in spirit.
2: They will, and there'll be that much more watching on TV and listening.
3: Well, I'm excited to be here. I mean, it's a we've been through some torture of late, and I mean, just got to be honest. You know what the end of last year was, and coaching search, and you can go back a few years and you pick out Chad Morris years. Razorback fans deserve something good, and I got good vibes. And I wrote a column, and I like a lot of what I see with this team. I think the accountability has improved from the staff. I think the communication between the head coach and the fans has improved. I think he's trying. I think it's you see the mesh coming together. Big boosters opening up their pocketbooks. I think the roster's better. I think the roster will improve next year because of that.
2: I do too.
3: So I just have good vibes, and you know, you can talk about spirit all you want. Now we need to see the pads pop.
1: Yeah, you wrote a lot too, Clay, about the sevens, about Bradley Shaw, and also about KJ Jackson, two of the captains. And you know, we talk about such newness.
3: Quincy Rhodes is 97.
1: 97, that's right. And these are all returners. You know, this is a team it feels brand new, but. So there is a lot of focus on guys who are part of Razorback football for the past couple of years, and the better they do, the better this team's going to be as well.
3: You know, you go through the annals of Razorback history, and when they're good, they got a great edge rusher. Now, I think Quincy Rhodes is more than that. I really want to see what 97 can do today, and I think he's special. I think he might play a long time in the league. I'm talking about the real pro league, not the halfway pro league. 6'7", 273 with three letters. I think he's ready to blossom, just like Jamal Anderson did, just like Steve Connolly did. And those were good Razorback team. When you can hit the quarterback, the magic happens.
2: It does, and that's what Ron Roberts has been around this game long enough to know. That's what you have to do, impact the quarterback, not let him get in his rhythms. And all that. I'm pretty sure Quincy Rhodes got about a mid-camp call-out by Ryan Silverfield. He didn't say any names, but he said there's some guys with a lot of starts under their belt, and he just referenced the defensive line. He said that might be a little nicked up, and I think Quincy was a little nicked up, who, if they're not really ready to go, then they might not start game one.
3: You didn't need a palm reader to figure that out, did you,
2: No, Tom? It didn't take a lot, but he just laid it all out there, and now Quincy's listed as a starter. So I guess
3: to see what he does.
2: Exactly. And bring it up. You know, this is a team that should not have as good of a edge blockers that you're going to face in the SEC. Light them up. Go out there and get you two or three today, Quincy.
1: Guys, last thing. We've got about a minute left in this segment here. For this game specifically, because we expect this is a team that's deeper, potentially more athletic than in the previous year. Do you think that they can just line up and run through North Alabama today? Is today about being more athletic, being more physical, rather than scheme and plan necessarily?
3: I think that's possible, but what I want to see today is a team that when you're done, you look at that turnover column, and it's a positive, and I want to look and see, did they have 100 yards in penalties? That's what's been killing Razorback football. It's the undisciplined areas. You don't have to be so much more talented than the other guys. You got to be, you got to keep from losing those two numbers. That's what I want to see. Did Ryan Silverfield fix that?
2: Yeah, you know what, and that's a great point. And it's all kind of wrapped up in one little nutshell, the Memphis game last year.
3: Absolutely.
2: Arkansas breaks out to a 28-10 lead.
3: They're more talented.
2: They are. And the quarterback was a little off, and you're like, God, this guy's not very accurate. But they got the break on the touchdown in the end zone when there was offensive pass interference against Cortez Branham that was called against the defense, touchdown. But then Memphis took advantage. They got two turnovers in the second
3: half.
2: Got
3: a little confidence.
2: They hit some big plays. And then right at the end, it's game-winning time for Arkansas. Game-winning time.
3: But you need to win games, not lose games.
2: And that's what Silverfield's team did last year. They won the Arkansas game, and Arkansas found a way to lose it. And as much as I love Mike Washington, it was him inside the, at the 7-yard line right
3: there.
2: Balls
3: away from his chest.
2: Well, that if he falls with the ball insecure, they probably end up winning that game. Really sad.
1: Tom, Clay, you guys are the best. We'll look forward to reading you later on today after the final gun sounds. It's Tom Murphy from the Arkansas Democrat Gazette, Clay Henry from Hogs Illustrated. You can read both of them, of course, at Whole Hog Sports. We'll be back in a moment. It's Morgan and Morgan countdown to kickoff. 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
12: Somebody's waking up the beast. Tied the numbers at the 30, the 20, the 10. Touchdown, Arkansas. Going deep down the left sideline. Intercepted. Throw time into the end zone. Back of the end zone. Caught. In a hurry now. Hit from behind. Ball's on the ground.
13: Mama, there goes that man again. He's making play after play.
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1: Arkansas Razorback fans continue to make their way inside Community America Razorback Stadium for the opener of the 2026 season and the first game of the Ryan Silverfield era here at Arkansas. We are about an hour and 4 minutes away from a 3:20 kickoff with the Razorbacks and the North Alabama Lions. First game of the year for the Hogs. North Alabama comes in 1-0. 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Injured? 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Well, we're going to hear from quarterback K.J. Jackson. Things are a little bit different in the lead-up to a game under Ryan Silverfield. You hear K.J. here detail the activity for the team from Thursday and Friday.
14: Tomorrow morning is going to be a huge day for us offensively. We go in there and we get a big walkthrough of the whole game plan. So after tomorrow, we know exactly what we're going to run. We know exactly how we're going to run it, what formations, motions, and things of that nature. We got a new VR headset that we've been filming all the practices with. So I'll sit in there and spend some time on that just to, again, get another look of UNA's looks from practice and really see it in real time. And Friday's Fast Friday. You know, we'll have another practice and we'll be full speed. We'll hit some shots. We'll get the run game going. And after that, it's Friday. We're watching film. I think we take off to the hotel at 4. From there, we'll watch film again as a unit. And after that, it's game time.
1: That's a big Friday, Rick and Gino. I mean, you not only a practice, but a full speed practice with helmets, and then get set to go to the hotel.
15: Ryan Silverfield said, and I'm not sure where the study came from, but it was a scientific study about how long between the last time you do something physical and the next time. And so many teams finish their heavy work on Wednesday, do light work on Thursday, and just do walkthroughs on Friday. He said that's actually leaving you too many hours between the last contact and when you're actually going to have some on Saturday. So, therefore, I don't know if he did this at Memphis, but it's the first time I've ever seen this at Arkansas, is they're hitting some on Friday. Now, how much, I don't know, but they're wearing helmets, they're wearing shoulder pads. So they're hitting some on Friday before Saturday because he says that gets you better ready physically to play on Saturday. Now, you're a former lineman. Gino, what do you think of that?
16: Man, Rick, you've been around a long time. Mm-hmm. You know Coach Ford and a lot of those coaches from the 90s.
15: Did they do that in the
16: 90s? Yeah.
15: Well, I just never saw it. You guys were doing it. So you did that on Fridays?
16: Man, we had full pads. See, these guys got it light. You know, you got to ease
15: Danny
16: the day.
15: Ford, I should have known.
16: Yeah. We were physical, very physical, and we looked forward to Saturdays because we got tired of hitting each other.
15: Yeah.
16: But I do think there's some validity to what he's saying from the time that you don't hit to the time you get to on Saturday. I think there's validity because always believe perfect practice make perfect. You can't just go out on Thursday and say we're ready to go. You have a full day Friday go by just walking through the motions and going out on Saturday thinking it's going to kick in.
15: Yeah.
16: So I'm curious to see how it's going to show on the field. And, you know, this is Coach Silverfield's new era.
15: Yeah.
16: He's getting to come in. It's been a lot of talking. It's been a whole lot of talking since the spring. It's been a lot of talking since the summer. And it's also been a lot of talking in pregame. And even though I'm not from Missouri, I'm going to say show me. It's all about actions at this point. We got to put a product on the field. And I'm confident that the product will be better than what we saw last year.
15: It's interesting because in recent years, Arkansas has not been regarded as maybe more physical than some of the most physical teams in the SEC. I hope that that will bring about a stronger tackling, better blocking, if you're having more contact during the preseason. I know a lot of coaches back off of that because they don't want to get anybody hurt, but sometimes that's the best way to keep from getting somebody hurt once you get into the game.
17: Well, to your point too, Gino, here, so there's been 6,734 hours of talking since Ryan Silverfield was hired as the Razorback head coach. We are now within the last hour, the last 60 minutes of talking without actually being able to see his team take the field.
15: Thank goodness.
17: And are we not just excited about that fact alone? Absolutely.
15: Most people use days and weeks and months. You used hours. Many hours?
17: 6,734 of them, Rick.
15: Since the last minute of the last game?
17: No, since Silverfield was hired.
15: Oh, okay.
17: Since the day that he was hired.
16: A whole lot of hot air, Rick. But now we get to feel that hot air today.
15: Well, we're feeling it now, yeah.
17: And it is hotter today.
15: Yes.
17: The air is just a little bit hotter today. We'll come back in a moment. We'll have an opponent scouting report looking at North Alabama. First, this from Hellman's.
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17: 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All right, fourth year in a row that the Hogs will open up against an FCS opponent. It is North Alabama this time. It's the same next year. We get Gardner Webb to open up 2027. What's different is none of these teams played a game before the Hogs did. North Alabama did, beating Samford last Saturday 22-10. Ryan Silverfield here on North Alabama, including some familiar faces.
25: They held their opponent, Samford, to minus 8 yards rushing. And so I don't care who you're playing, what it looks like, what conference they're in. If you can hold an opponent to minus 8 yards rushing, you're playing really stout defense. And then, you know, their quarterback that starts for North Alabama was actually, he was a starter. He started as a true freshman at Kentucky versus Iowa in a bowl game. So he's a very, very highly weighted quarterback. He's will be a captain again this year for them. And so anytime you have a guy that started for an SEC school in a bowl game versus Iowa as a true freshman, you know he's talented. And that's one of the other things. They've got eight Memphis players. So a lot of guys I personally recruited, I'm sure a lot of them have a nice personal vendetta out there to try to prove me for not bringing them here. But they're going to bring everything they have. And listen, like we said, they're 1-0 and 1-0 for a reason.
17: All right, there's a lot of that familiarity there. Destin Wade is the name of the quarterback that Ryan Silverfield referenced. Rick, thoughts on the Lions that we'll see today?
15: Destin Wade is a veteran guy. He's a junior, but when he talked about that start against Iowa in the bowl game, Kentucky didn't score. So he does have the experience. They've got an experienced running back in Chris McMillan, a senior. But then you look at their, they've got two freshmen starting at wide receiver. Three of their starting offensive linemen are sophomores. And then you think about that defense, minus 8 yards rushing. I'm going to make a prediction right now that North Alabama's average yards given up per game on the ground will go up more than any team in college football this year, because Arkansas is going to rush for a bunch of yards against this team.
17: All right, Gino, what do you think? Got thoughts on North Alabama? Then we'll get three keys in a moment.
16: I think Coach said it best. When you think about North Alabama, their defense played well last week. They're coming in with a little confidence. Anytime you get to play an SEC school, that's where you put your big boy pants on. And I think that's where North Alabama is. They got a lot to be confident about. They only gave up 237 yards, minus 8 rushing, 13 TFL, 7 sacks. Even though it's a different opponent, it still gets confidence. And then when I look at Destin Wade, quarterback, he completed 13 and 19 for 229 and a touchdown. They had some big plays, so we can't give up big plays. Wade need to be on the move. He can't sit in the pocket. Because number zero, Xavier Johnson, had 5 catches for 129, but one of them came on definitely a big play, 95 yards down the field. And then their running back had 11 carries for 79 yards, Jalen Fletcher, 7.2 yards a carry. Even though it's Samford, he still rushed for 7.2. That's first down every second time he touched the football. So we got to hit him. We got to hit him hard before he gets to the second level.
17: 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Gino Bell, three keys to a Razorback start of a 1-0 season.
16: And these are the three we're going to talk about in post-game today. Number one, we need to own the line of scrimmage on both sides of the ball. You got to win that in the SEC. Can the offensive line create holes for the running backs, pick up the pressure from North Alabama, and keep KJ's jersey clean? Can the defensive line win first down, dominate up front, and get pressure with four? Number two, KJ Jackson, just play quarterback. We don't need hero ball. Protect the football. Be the field general by commanding the offense and just making sure that we pick up first downs. And number three, create havoc on defense. When you look at our defense last year, we gave up 186 yards a game last year. We need to be disruptive. We need our defense. That's where we need the most improvement. And who's going to be the second player besides Quincy Rose that's going to make plays? Don't judge the defense off of sacks. Judge them off of hurried throws, bad decisions, interception, tip passes. Can we be disruptive on defense and call these guys to mess up?
17: All right, Gino, take care of yourself down on that field. Lots of water, right?
16: Yes, sir. Lots of water.
17: See you up in the booth, and we'll talk to everybody during postgame. Stay with us. More on the Morgan countdown to kick off. 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
1: Taking a peek at the SEC Notebook, we go around the toughest conference in college football. We mentioned there was a handful of games going on while we started our pregame show. Well, one of them has hit final. 13th-ranked Alabama thrashes East Carolina 48-10. Russell, quarterback for Alabama, goes 17 of 29 for 249 yards, also 13 of 86 on the ground, and adding a touchdown for Keelon Russell, the Crimson Tide quarterback. A couple other blowouts coming up. 9 minutes to go in the fourth quarter. South Carolina's got half a century, 50-0. They're up on Kent State. Kentucky leads Youngstown State 35-13. They just started the fourth quarter in Lexington. And Georgia, third ranked in the country, is already up 21-0. 5 minutes left to go in the first quarter, and they have the ball at midfield. The Bulldogs offense looking potent. Now, games coming up later today. We are just minutes away from kickoff on a trio of them. Fifth-ranked Texas hosting Texas State, and Longhorn head coach Steve Sarkisian wanting his defense to limit big plays out of the Bobcats today.
2: I know the areas where we need to improve. You know, we have got to minimize the explosive play, most notably in the pass game. You know, we just weren't where we needed to be a year ago of what we were accustomed to. I think naturally, when we're at our best defensively and we have the personnel to do it, we got to create more havoc.
1: Also at 2:30 today, 20th-ranked Tennessee hosts Furman in Knoxville, and Auburn and Baylor have a kickoff game in Atlanta. 6 o'clock today, 8th-ranked Texas A&M hosts Missouri State. Vanderbilt hosts Austin Peay. At 6:30, Mississippi State hosts UL Monroe. 6:45, Florida and Florida Atlantic in Gainesville. And at 6:30 in Baton Rouge, 11th-ranked LSU and Clemson. Much to be made about this game here today, but LSU head coach Lane Kiffin, that's something we've got to get used to saying this year, talking about trying to control the culture to match the expectations put on his program.
3: I think that we match really well with LSU. The way LSU fans think and their expectations match with how I think. And greatness is the only option. That's what we work for every day. That's what we try to put together in a roster and a staff. And so I welcome the expectations.
1: That's everything going on today in the SEC. Finals from earlier this week. 25th-ranked Missouri beat Pine Bluff 54-14. 10th-ranked Oklahoma beat UTEP on Friday 51-0. And on Sunday, 9th-ranked Ole Miss, 24th-ranked LSU from Nissan Stadium in Nashville. We'll take a look at the top 25 after this from Farm Bureau.
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1: Taking a peek at the top 25 all across college football on this week one, and a proper week one. Had a couple of games in week zero last weekend, but now week one, everybody getting their college football season started all across the country. Games going on right now, 23rd ranked Houston and Oregon State. They had a little bit of a delay in this game. There are 9 minutes left to go in the fourth quarter, and the Cougars leading the Beavers 26-20. Oregon State just brought it back within one score, so a tight one developing there. Number one, Ohio State, they're up on Ball State big, 49-3. Another Big Ten news, sixth-ranked Indiana, the defending national champions, they're starting 1-0. They beat North Texas today, 52-16. Games that have just started, 18th-ranked Penn State and Marshall, that one just got kicked off. Also about to get kicked off in Eugene, second-ranked Oregon and Boise State. Oregon head coach Dan Lanning talking about how the Broncos, they're no pushover for the Ducks in week one.
2: I think we want

0: Western Michigan, or excuse me, 16th-ranked Michigan hosts Western Michigan in Ann Arbor. And at 7 o'clock today, 14th-ranked BYU hosts in-state Utah Tech. Notable finals from earlier this week. Next week's opponent, 21st-ranked Utah, they beat up on the Vandals of Idaho 66-14. That was a bloodbath in Salt Lake City. Dampier led the way. Devin Dampier, the Utah quarterback, with 13 of 18 passing, 176 yards, and 3 touchdowns. Again, that is Arkansas's opponent next week. Other finals, Friday, 7th-ranked Miami went out west to Palo Alto, beat Stanford 45-6. 14th-ranked USC started the season 2-0 after they beat Fresno State 39-0. And games coming up Sunday and Monday, the Apple Cup. 17th-ranked Washington and Washington State, that is still non-conference play. That's Big Ten versus Pac-12. That's 3 o'clock on Sunday, 6:30 at Lambeau. 4th-ranked Notre Dame and Wisconsin. Already mentioned Louisville and Ole Miss on Sunday, but then on Monday, you close out the long college football week one with an ACC matchup, 19th-ranked SMU taking on Florida State. That is your look all across the top 25 in college football. Let's take a break. When we come back, it's time for Bench Talk, our pregame sit-down with the head hog, Ryan Silverfield, and Chuck Barrett. And that's presented by UAMS. It comes up after this from Modelo Especial.
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1: Coach, it's not your first time to be a head coach, but it's your first time here. 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
2: Yeah, more than anything, obviously excited to get this thing kicked off. It's been a tremendous, wonderful, crazy last 10 months, but couldn't be more excited to run through the A. But more than anything, right, it's the focus of the game. And it's not about me, it's about the team and the preparation and the hard work they put in leading up to the day. We're only guaranteed 12 of these, obviously, but we're so thrilled to get this thing going. I thought we have a great home crowd today, and the emotions are there, the excitement will be there, but right as soon as that whistle's blown to kick this thing off, we'll all be calm, cool, and collected, and go out there and play our best ball for 60 minutes.
1: You said earlier this week we may have a good idea about what we've got, but not a firm idea yet. How long does that process take?
2: Generally, you know, you're going to

0: see some good things today that okay, wow, I didn't know this young man could do that. And then you're going to see some different units that are going to excite you. And then, maybe we should put this guy in a better position moving forward. But ultimately, I think it takes a full month, right? You get a feel game one, certainly game two, and then you're about a month in, you say, okay, well, we know what we are schematically, but with just so many unknowns, with 80 new players, with how the staff works, ultimately, I think it's going to take a full month. But, the more we can learn today, hopefully in a positive manner, the better.
1: Talk a little bit about the defense. Let's begin there. We visited with Coach Roberts, and he talked about the number of players that were going to play in the first half. And you don't always play that many on that side of the ball early.
0: No, the plan is to play, you think 11 starters, but probably playing 22 guys. So that doesn't mean every position is going to necessarily come out. But I think you have to early in the season in football, right? It's going to be hot out there. We know that, but our guys are in great shape. But I think more than anything, keep them fresh, keep them mentally dialed in. We know it's going to be a long season, so the more guys you can get reps early on, the better off you are.
1: How do you handle the heat today?
0: Yeah, well, I think, credit goes to the strength and conditioning coaches and everybody else. Like, we've been able to practice out here. As everybody well known, it's well stated, we practiced out at 3:15 during training camp and got used to the heat in the middle of our practices with the hottest part of the day in Fayetteville. This may be the hottest game and record for Razorback history, and that's okay. We should be prepared. Hopefully our fans are staying hydrated in the right way and enjoying this. But our players have worked hard in this heat, the way we prep all week and getting our mind right and taking care of our bodies so we can go out there and compete for 60 minutes.
1: Got a chance to watch North Alabama. When they have the football and you're on defense, what are some of the things you've got to do well?
0: Well, I think it starts with their quarterback. Destin Wade, he's a young man that was a starter as a true freshman at Kentucky at quarterback versus Iowa in the bowl game. So people think the world of him, highly recruited. It starts with him. And, they have a wide receiver named Xavier Johnson that already broke the record for the longest touchdown catch in North Alabama history. And so they've got some talent. And they have a center that played for us at Memphis as well. So they've got a bunch of guys. I think they can go out there and do things. Their head coach is an offensive guy. I consider an offensive guru, very good with the RPO game, but it starts and ends with the quarterback. If we can handle him in the run game, they run a counter game, and they run a variety of different formations. He's shown over the years to run a bunch of different trick plays, so we got to play top down and be ready for it.
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1: Coach, when you have the football, K.J. Jackson, all eyes are going to be on him. What do you watch for from your quarterback?
2: Yeah, the biggest thing is to make sure he's settled in comfortably, right? You know, whether it's getting started with some things that make sense for him, the ability to read the defenses, and, you know, that he looks calm, cool, and collected out there himself. And we've talked about a lot of that as the preparation throughout the week. But when he goes out there, is he seeing things okay? Is there something, you know, that we've got to draw up on the sideline or look at the iPad and say, hey, this is what they're doing now? Because guess what? The other side of the ball is going to make adjustments. They're going to show us different things. So great faith in KJ. He's prepared well all week. But, you know, for him, hey, this is your first true, hey, you're the anointed starter. Go out there and handle this thing appropriately.
1: You've talked a lot about situational football. I know you'd love for it to be easy every time you play, but I wonder maybe in the back of your mind as a coach, are you hoping for a situation or two today where maybe you find out a little more about him?
2: Yeah, absolutely. I think we've practiced every possible situation from backed up to 4 minute to 2 minute before the half to 2 minutes into the game. But yeah, I think the more situations we can put him in, the better off, right? You want to play clean football. You'd like to have just first and second downs, but the reality of it is in college football, something's going to come up for today for him offensively that he hopefully is prepared for. And, yeah, I think you'll find out a little bit more. And that's one of the reasons why he shines so brightly, because in those situations, he really stepped up his game.
1: We were talking to Coach Kramsey. I heard from Coach Kramsey earlier about Sutton Smith. What do you ask from him? It sounds like a little bit of everything.
2: Yeah, that's exactly right. We may ask Sutton to line up there at punt returner, kick returner. We may ask Sutton to line up as a wide receiver, put him in the backfield. You know, the one thing about him is he's understood this offensive scheme. Obviously, been a part of it, and we've made some wrinkles and some changes. But, you know, he's going to be all over the field today. And high expectations for him. He knows he's put himself in this position to go out there and take care of this thing, take care of the football, first and foremost. We talk about owning the football all week. But, yeah, I expect Sutton to have a big game. But we're going to move him all over the field and see if we can get some mismatches.
1: Controlling the controllables. What does that mean the first time out?
2: Yeah, first and foremost, you know, I told our team, and you guys have heard me harp on this, we want to be the best in the country at the controllables. And that means playing disciplined football, right? Our penalty is going to happen probably, but can we eliminate the pre-snap penalties? Anything that's post-whistle, right? We don't do anything dumb. We've seen it, you know, throughout college football already in week zero, people making dumb decisions. We got to be ahead of that. And then ultimately taking care of the football, right? If we can go get out of this game with zero turnovers and owning the football offensively, you give yourself a chance. And so, you know, we talk about controlling the controllables. That's part of it. The heat's no different, right? And then also the emotions of running out and playing from our fans today, right? That, hey, be dialed in, enjoy it, but ultimately, right, put the blinders on, have great focus.
1: All right, Coach, here we go. Thank you. Good luck today.
2: Thanks so much. Go Hawks.
1: Well, stay with us. It's time for football. Quinn and I are in the booth after the break on the Razorback Sports Network from Learfield.
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12: Inside the 20, inside the 10. 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Touchdown, Arkansas. Deflected, intercepted. He's got a hole, and he's into the end zone for a touchdown. Picked off, left side, picked off. It's going to be a touchdown all the way back.
11: We will never back down.
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12: A new beginning for Razorback football today, and the Ryan Silverfield era will be ushered in on a scorching afternoon in the Ozarks. It is 99 degrees as we approach game time, but we are glad to be here. Football is back. The North Alabama Lions are in town, and the Razorbacks are on the verge of beginning a new season. Last year, forgettable, 2-10. North Alabama went 2-10 too, though. They won their season opener last weekend over Samford. The Razorbacks will try to win their season opener today. And I am pleased to be alongside my partner, Razorback great, Southwest Conference Hall of Famer Quinn Grovey. Quinn, it's been a day shy of a year since Arkansas last won a football game. It's time to win one today.
13: Well, absolutely. And this is a great opportunity for Arkansas to get that done. And everybody's excited about Coach Silverfield and what he's bringing to the table. And there's a lot of hope in the state. There's a lot of hope within the players that he's brought in. There's a lot of hope with the players that he's retained. You got to be excited about this opportunity because he's going to instill a philosophy of being very, very physical, making sure you play complementary football, all the things that you want to do to be able to win football games. That's what Coach Silverfield is going to try to do here.
12: Ryan Silverfield, 50-25 during his time at Memphis, one of those victories over the Razorbacks a year ago. He came into this situation, Quinn, with his eyes wide open. He had to raise money, had to get that NIL budget up there, had to go out and recruit, had to find some players that wanted to play for the Razorbacks, and he brought some players from Memphis with him. He's assembled a roster, and he feels good about it. We're about to find out, I guess.
13: Yeah, and I've been extremely impressed with what Coach Silverfield has done. I mean, he's come in and really take the bull by the horns. I mean, he's actually run this program from day one. And when you look at what he's done, it's been really cool. And I love the fact that he's reached out to all the former players. He's reached out to former coaches. He's done a lot of different things in regards to reaching out to donors. He understands the entire aspect of it, of what it means to be the Arkansas head football coach. And with that comes a big, big responsibility. At the end of the day, you got to win football games. He understands that as well, and that's the staff that he's assembled. Guys who want to win football games.
12: There are some dedicated fans that are sitting in the sun right now waiting on this ball game to begin. Quinn, they sold well over 60,000 tickets, maybe even 65 or so for this ball game in advance. 99 degrees, 100 degrees, it's going to be difficult to sit through the whole thing. But what I wonder is when the crowd's at its zenith, and that may be midway through the first quarter, might be in the second. I don't know. I wonder what the total then's going to be like.
13: Man, it's hot.
12: It is hot.
13: I mean, you go ahead and put one of those fry daddies over there. You can fry some fish on some of them bleachers over there on the east side. It's going to be extremely hot when you talk about all of that. I was like, I went to the porta potty as I was walking down here, and it was so hot. I was like, you got to be kidding me. I do not want to play out there. These guys have to fight through that. It'll be definitely a challenge. And so the people on the sideline, the trainers, they have to make sure everybody's hydrated. That'll be a key component for them today.
12: Well, we're a little over 15 minutes, actually a little over 20 minutes away from kickoff. The Razorbacks have returned to their locker room, so has North Alabama. And we will continue on the pregame show from Fayetteville after this for Coca-Cola.
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12: The marching Razorbacks are on the field, and it is much warmer than 99 degrees down on Frank Broyles Field. I can guarantee you that. Quinn, you've played some hot games before. If you're a player in the locker room right now, hydrating, what are you doing to try to survive today?
13: Well, the good thing about it is it's the first game of the season, so you're excited about playing somebody else. And you're excited about being a part of an SEC football team because, like, you normally wouldn't think that's a big deal, but you've got almost 70 different players that have come into this program that understands this is their first opportunity to play on this field. So they'll be excited about it, but at the end of the day, it's extremely hot, and it will take a toll on those players today.
12: Two players will be out on a field they're very familiar with. Others will be, too, but the two we're going to talk about are K.J. Jackson and Quincy Rhodes. Ryan Silverfield announced as the head coach. Both those guys said, we're all in. a slogan was born, a theme was born, with those two players announcing they're coming back. K.J. Jackson since has been named the starting quarterback. He completed 33 passes a year ago, 3 touchdowns. He's not thrown an interception. Quinn, it seems as though his teammates have enormous respect for him as their leader. Talk to us about KJ and what you've seen during the preseason.
13: Well, they have enormous respect simply because, one, he came under Dan Enos, and then Bobby Petrino came in, and then Coach Silverfield comes in and then brings a quarterback with him in A.J. Hill. He has to compete for the battle. And so it's one of those things where I think he has a lot of respect of the players simply because he stayed. Now, you hate to talk about the fact that you feel like there's loyalty nowadays, and nowadays in college football, a lot of people are just moving to go ahead and take a job or take another position. He stayed here. He wanted to be Arkansas's quarterback. That's a big deal, and so K.J. Jackson is up for a great opportunity.
12: And on the other side of the ball, Quincy Rhodes, 8 sacks a year ago, 15 and a half tackles for loss, the most by a Razorback since 2015. He could have gone pro. Instead, he's back playing football at Arkansas. And, Quinn, that's a cornerstone on the defensive line there.
13: Well, one of the best. I mean, he'll get after you. There's no doubt about it. I mean, he's a big, long body that has the ability to turn a corner and get after you. The thing about it with Quincy is he's going to have guys that's going to try to double-team him in a big way. He has to understand that. He's not going to have one-on-one opportunities a lot of times because they're going to slide protection to him. If he can find somebody on the other side of Steven Souls or Charlie Collins that can help him out, then Quincy Rhodes can definitely have a big season.
12: One of the players who came with Ryan Silverfield from Memphis to Arkansas, Sutton Smith. He was number 5 for the Tigers last year. He'll wear number 5 for the Razorbacks. Rushed for 147 against Arkansas over at their place. Quinn, we're going to see him in running back. He'll line up in the slot. He'll line up wide. He'll return punts. He's going to do a little bit of everything this year.
13: Yeah, and I love the fact that you got a guy like Sutton Smith. I mean, this is a Swiss Army knife when you talk about everything he's going to bring to the table. And he really understands this offense. He understands this Tim Kramsey offense. And they're going to put him in a lot of situations, which is really going to force the defense to dictate what they want to do. That's going to help K.J. Jackson out an awful lot simply because if you put him out at wide receiver, the defense has got to indicate what they want to do with that. And if they don't move out there, then you've got an opportunity to fire out there really quickly. If they go out there, he's got an opportunity to come back. That gives KJ the opportunity to understand what they're going to try to do to him. But Sutton Smith is going to have a lot of catches. He's going to have a lot of carries.
12: Braylon Russell, we're going to see him a good bit today. He's reconfigured his body, Quinn.
17: Yeah.
12: He's still going to wear number 0. You're going to know who he is. But physically, he looks different than he has in the past.
13: Yeah, big fella. I mean, he looks really, really good in regards to what he brings to the table. He's dropped some pounds, and I think a lot of that comes from the fact that he's mature about understanding what it means to be a Razorback. I mean, he's 6'1", 227 pounds, and he's going to go downhill, and he's going to be very, very physical. I love the aspect of him being like the thunder aspect of it, and then Sutton Smith being the lightning aspect of it, because he's going to create space and acceleration.
12: We are right around 15 minutes away from kickoff, and we'll continue from Fayetteville after this from the Arkansas Ford dealers.
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0: on a hot Saturday afternoon in Fayetteville. The new football season beginning today. It's going to feel a little different next week when the Razorbacks go to Utah. Utah won their season opener on Thursday night. This is a North Alabama team that, as we mentioned, won last week over Samford in a game that was played in Huntsville, Alabama. Their head coach is Brent Dearman. He was the offensive coordinator at Arkansas Tech. Roughly 10 years ago. He was there for about 3 years, if I'm not mistaken. He's in his fourth season at North Alabama. They're in Florence, Alabama, 9-27. You know, Quinn, this is a program that back in the old D2 days was one of the better programs in the country. Between 1980 and 2016, they made the D2 playoffs 21 times. They won Division II national championships in 1993, 94, and 95. This is their ninth year as an FCS school. They're 24-59 all time as an FCS school. They're trying to grow their program, and this is a money game for them. Let's be honest. They'll take what they make today. They'll go back home and try to help their program overall.
1: Yeah, this is a prideful university that, you're right, this is a money program for them. A money game for them, but they understand that they have an opportunity to come here and compete, and so they want to compete at the highest level. I mean, we got an opportunity to talk to the play-by-play guy for UNA, and he believes they're coming in with the right mindset of trying to compete here. I just think that it's going to be an uphill battle for them, but at the end of the day, this is a very, very prideful program that has won a lot of football games.
0: All right, let's talk about some of these Razorback newcomers, Quinn. They're new to us, but they played a lot of football. For example, on the offensive line, between four of the five starters today, you've got almost 50 starts a year ago. I mean, these are guys that have played a lot of football. Now, Kavion Broussard's going to start at left tackle. We've not seen him a lot. Only one career start, played in six games last year. But Malachi Breland's going to start at left guard. He started all 12 games for Memphis last year at left guard. That's where he's playing here. Caden Kittler, 11 starts for the Razorbacks last year. Kobe Branham started 13 straight ball games for the Razorbacks at guard. Bryant Williams is going to start at right tackle. He played at Louisiana in Lafayette a year ago, started every game. He did not allow a sack. Quinn, with a left-handed quarterback, he's got the blind side now. This guy's an important piece to this offense.
1: That is a true aspect of it. And you got to see how the defense decides to deal with that. I mean, do they continue to put their best pass rusher behind him, or do they put the best rusher in front of KJ? And so we'll have to see how that happens. But whether it's right tackle or left tackle, when you're in the SEC, you're blocking the most experienced pass rushers out there. You're either going to get number one or number two. And so you got to find a way to make sure you protect KJ Jackson and his backside.
0: And there is some real experience among the wide receivers. Chris Marshall, he's bounced around at Boise State most recently. 30 catches for the Broncos a year ago. We know about C.J. Brown, 28 catches, 3 touchdowns a year ago. Ishmael Cece transferred to Arkansas from Stanford. Missed all of last season with an injury. The year before, though, he got 26 passes for the Cardinal, including a couple that went for touchdowns. We're going to see those guys likely start. Jamari Hawkins came over from Memphis. He'll play in the slot. He had 38 catches a year ago. Courtney Crutchfield, maybe this will be the year he comes into his own. And watch for number 8. Donovan Faupel was All-Conference USA last season at New Mexico State. 61 catches, including 7 for touchdowns. And we've not even talked about Jaden Platt returning at tight end. So KJ Jackson has some people he can rely on, Quinn. There are some weapons there. And it's not as though these are a bunch of rookies playing out there for the Razorbacks today.
1: Yeah, it's a guy that's had a lot of snaps, and you got to be really, really comfortable with that. And I love the fact that you talk about Chris Marshall. I mean, when he's the guy that's going to probably end up being the alpha dog when it comes down to being the number one receiver. He's a guy that's very explosive, can catch a lot of balls down the sideline. He can get separation and running routes. C.J. Brown is going to be great as well. I've said it all summer long. I think this is going to be one of the most surprising rooms for Arkansas football in regards to when you look at this receiving core. They're very good at what they do, and they're going to be able to help this football team win some games.
0: Well, the Bands form the Block A. They are heading north toward the Broyles Center. It is time for a new season. 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
1: Well, Chuck, for Arkansas offensively, it starts with staying ahead of the chains. North Alabama was extremely disruptive against Sanford last week. They had 6 sacks, 13 tackles for loss, and they held the Bulldogs to -8 rushing yards. So Arkansas has to communicate up front, handle that movement, and then secondly, let K.J. Jackson play point guard. Get the ball out. Get him comfortable. Don't force plays that aren't there. And then finally for this offense, finish drives. Arkansas has a personnel advantage. When you get into scoring territory, you need touchdowns. And then defensively, it comes down to eliminate explosive plays. North Alabama had a 95-yard touchdown against Sanford, and Destin Wade averaged more than 12 yards per pass attempt. So stopping that is not it's going to be really, really critical. But the other thing is you've got to make sure you stop the run, stay disciplined with your eyes, because the RPO offense is really, really one of the things that they want to do. And then finally make North Alabama earn everything. Don't give them a short field or busted coverage. Make an FCS offense put together a 10, 12, 14-play drive against SEC personnel, and you win this football game.
0: Well, the Razorbacks are running through the A for the first time in the Ryan Silverfield era. Across the way, North Alabama is making their way onto the field. And as we look down on the field, our man Geno Bell is there. I know it's football season. Geno's ready. Let's check in for a Walmart sideline report. Geno!
8: Man, it's a beautiful and hot Saturday afternoon here in Razorback Stadium. The temperature is hovering around 99 degrees, but it feels like it's 106. But it's a light breeze here on the field. The atmosphere is great. The band is rocking, the fans are calling the Hogs, and Arkansas is locked in and ready to go. Coach Silverfield wants physicality, discipline, response, and finish from his team. 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The Ryan Silverfield starts now in Fayetteville. Let's go, Hogs.
0: All right, Geno, the captains are beginning to make their way to the middle of the field. Quinn, only three captains for Arkansas. Caden Kittler, the center. Bradley Shaw from the defensive side, one of the linebackers, and of course the quarterback, K.J. Jackson. Silverfield says that's plenty, and they're out of the middle of the field right now. Let's head down to the field. Geno Bell is there for the coin toss. Geno.
9: Be the coin we use. That's heads, that's tails. That's tails, that's heads. North Alabama, you're the visiting team. You get to call the toss. What are you going to call?
10: Tails.
9: You're going to call tails. It's tails.
10: You've won the toss.
11: Defer to the second
10: you
11: half.
10: Defer.
9: These guys want the football, right?
0: The words, or the voice rather, of our white cap today, the referee Ted Pitts. North Alabama has won the toss. They will defer their option to the second half. So Quinn, right away, we're going to see KJ Jackson in this offense on the field.
1: Yeah, and I'm excited about that opportunity. And I'm sure North Alabama wants to be able to try to get after a first-year quarterback right off the bat. And so we'll see how he handles that. If he can handle that and move the football down the field, then Arkansas will be in a great spot.
0: The Razorbacks wearing the Cardinal red home white jerseys today. The uniforms look the same. That's not changed. Arkansas above the front numerals. The red hats, the iconic Razorback symbol along the side of the helmet. Across the way, North Alabama, white road jerseys. Purple and white are their team colors. The Lions, purple trousers, white jerseys, white numerals. They are part of the United Athletic Conference. They're in the same league with UCA. Again, as we mentioned earlier, their ninth season as an FCS school. Thomas Schwartz is their kickoff man. Quinn, as we look around Razorback Stadium, and we have talked about how it is 99 degrees, and we know that's going to affect the size of the crowd today, I see a lot of people inside. Anyone who can get inside's inside right now. There are a good number out in the sun. I don't know how long they're going to spend out there. I know if you've got a seat inside today, you've got a good seat.
1: Yeah, behind the glass is a good spot right there. I mean, they're happy they purchased those tickets, and they're in a good spot right now for this football game. But you're right, the people that have played this game on that west side, or that west side, yeah, they're going to be extremely hot, and they're going to have to compete.
0: Jamari Hawkins is deep to receive the kick for Arkansas. He is a transfer from Memphis, and he will be the kickoff return man throughout the season. At least that's the plan. Braylon Russell is the up back. Hawkins is a speed merchant. We'll see him line up a good bit in the slot. CeCe probably gets the start today, but both of those young men will play a good bit at that slot receiver position. Ty Lockwood is a tight end who's transferred in from Boston College. He began his career in Alabama. We'll see him back up Jaden Platt at that tight end position. Platt caught two touchdowns a year ago. Marshall and Brown, and we suspect CeCe, will be the three starting receivers. And up front, left to right, Kavion Broussard, Malachi Breland, Caden Kittler, Kobe Branham, and Bryant Williams. The players are ready. They're waiting on television to give the cue. Finally, they do. Now, North Alabama will run what Arkansas calls a muddle sometimes when they kick off, and they feigned as though they were about to kick off quickly there. Now they move back into their normal kickoff position. Thomas Schwartz will kick it away, and the 133rd season of Razorback football is underway. It's a low-line drive. It skips through the end zone on a couple of hops, and Arkansas will begin first and 10 at their own 25-yard line. KJ Jackson, 6'4", 225 pounds, a junior out of Montgomery, Alabama, 33 of 54 a year ago, 441 yards, three touchdowns. He's not thrown an interception. When he played a good bit against Texas, got the start against Mizzou, now he's QB1.
1: Well, and this is a guy that really understands it. Not only is he QB1, but he's also a captain. That means a lot, and he's just got to make sure that he controls his emotions and make sure he gets through his progressions. That's going to allow him to have success.
0: Sutton Smith will get the start as a running back, but right away and on cue, they're going to split him wide to the left. They're going to go empty set on first down. They put the ball at the 25 on the left hash. Jackson's in the gun, and now Sutton comes in motion. Jackson back to throw, looking downfield, has some time, dumps it short. C.J. Brown complete. Brown across the 35 left side. He'll get out near the 40-yard line. In fact, they're going to say crossed over to the 41. So that's 16 yards and a first down. Nolan Fauché over from his linebacker spot to make the tackle.
1: Well, that's the thing you got to understand. Anytime you got a guy like Sutton Smith, you can place him anywhere. That's going to force the defense to identify what they want to do. And he was able to give KJ a clear look.
0: Second play from scrimmage, Monte Harrison and Antonio Jordan check in at the wideout spots. Arkansas is going to run the ball straight ahead. Sutton Smith over the left side. He'll get a couple out to the 43-yard line. It'll bring up second down and 8. Just underway, less than a minute gone. The Ryan Silverfield era beginning at Arkansas today. Ishmael Cece's in the game. He'll line up in one of the slot spots. And they will split Chris Marshall wide to the right side. That's the open side of the field. Second down and eight. Jackson in the gun, rolling to his right, dumps it into the flat, and it's dropped by Smith. Smith may have tried to run before he had the ball. And now it's third down and eight. Caden Atkins was putting some pressure on the quarterback. Atkins had a couple of sacks in their game last week against Samford. They're going to have to keep an eye on number five. He's a transfer from Georgia State. Five tackles last weekend, two sacks and a forced fumble.
1: Well, KJ came out on the reverse boot right there, and he was able to get in KJ's line of sight and force him to throw the football behind Sutton Smith.
0: Now it's third down and eight. First third down conversion opportunity for Arkansas. Jackson to throw. Time steps up over the middle, nearly intercepted. Should have been intercepted down at the 38-yard line. Tay Martin, their nickelback, stepped in front of a pass intended for Chris Marshall. The Hawks fortunate that was not picked off, and now they'll have to punt it away. Gavin Rush is going to be the Arkansas punter this year. He's a sophomore, was with the team a year ago. Sophomore out of Franklin, Tennessee.
1: Yeah, and that's the decision, Chuck, that KJ, he does not want to make. We talked about him having great decisions. He's got to make a better decision right there. That ball, that he had a guy underneath, threw it right to him, and now you get the chance to punt it.
0: Tay Martin's back standing at his 10-yard line. Rush gets a good snap. The punt's away. It's short. It's wobbly. It hits at the 20. Takes an Arkansas roll. Fielded at the 11. Martin out to the 15. Hit there, and that's where it'll stop. Wyatt Simmons was down to make the tackle. It's a 46-yard punt and a 4-yard return. So now we will see the North Alabama offense. Destin Wade is their quarterback. Wade's a transfer from most recently Colorado. Began his career at Kentucky. He was 13 for 19 against Samford last weekend. Threw for a touchdown. No picks. He was sacked a couple of times. Quinn, he's a willing runner. He's 6'3", 225, junior out of Spring Hill, Tennessee.
1: Yeah, big guy that can make a lot of plays. Played at the SEC level. That can throw the football. That can run it. I mean, he's dangerous, but go back to that play that KJ, they didn't intercept that football, Chuck. Had they got the football right there, they could have been at the 40 versus the 15.
0: Roderick Taylor is the running back, but they're going to give it on an end around to their receiver, Xavier Johnson, on the first play from scrimmage. Johnson coming to the near side. He's going to get out across the 20 to the 21-yard line. Shelton Lewis was there to make the tackle. They get seven on an end around. The Razorbacks starting Quincy Rhodes. Carlon Jones, Hunter Osborne, and Steven Soles up front. Bradley Shaw, Jaquavian Smith are the linebackers. Lewis and Johnson the corners. Mitchell and Christian Harris in the safeties. Kamori House is the nickel, or the star as they call it. Wade on second down in the gun. Whistle prior to the snap, and there was some movement up front. They moved early. Quinn, did you notice they were going to snap it to the tailback there, Roderick Taylor?
10: Offense, number 50, 5-yard penalty, still second down.
0: So it's going to remain second down instead of second and eight. It'll be second and three. They did this some last week against Samford. The quarterback would be on the field, but then they direct snap it to the tailback.
1: Yeah, and the other thing they did is had a lot of penalties last week.
0: They did.
1: And so that's something that Arkansas can take advantage of.
0: They had 10 penalties a week ago, and that's their first one there. Second down and eight. Wade going to throw off play action into the flat, complete out of the 20-yard line to snap Reed, but he is brought down right away. Nicely done by Christian Harrison, the transfer from Cincinnati. Only a 4-yard gain. That was a nice open field tackle, and now it's third down and four.
1: Yeah, that's the big thing you want to look at. I mean, we talked about Ron Robertson, his defensive philosophy. He wants to confuse the quarterback, but you also want to be able to tackle in space and make sure you do the right things. Christian Harrison was right there and was able to get him on the ground.
0: David Oakey's on the field right now at one of the tackle spots. Charlie Collins is out there. Some of the twos are on the field on third down. Empty set for Destin Wade. Gets the snap, rolling to his left, looking to throw. Here comes the pressure. He throws short, incomplete, out of the 25-yard line. The pressure was coming. And now North Alabama is going to have to punt it away.
1: Well, here's what I know. Over the last couple of years, we've been asking for three and outs. We just got one right there. The first possession of the season for the defense. Ron Roberts' defense gets off the field and allows this Razorback offense to get the football back.
11: In front formation,
0: Charles Mulkey is their punter. He had a really good week last week. Too many punts, I'm sure, for his liking. Six of them, but he averaged over 46 yards per boot. Sutton Smith, deep for the Razorbacks. Hawks should get good field position here. It's a good snap. Oh, it's a beautiful punt. Tight spiral, turns over, sends Smith back to his own 24. Makes the first man miss. Comes across the 30 at the 35, to the 40. Smith at midfield, to the 40. Flags are down. Outside the hash at the 30, cuts back at the 20, inside the 15, down to the 12-yard line. There's a penalty across the field, though, that was dropped at the Arkansas 44-yard line. It's a 56-yard punt, a 64-yard return, but we'll see what the laundry's all about. Doesn't look good for the Razorbacks. That one's coming back. Sutton Smith made that first man miss on the far side.
10: During the return, blocking the back, Arkansas, number 42. That's a 10-yard penalty from the spot of the foul. First down.
0: So they'll mark it off from the Arkansas 44 back to the 34-yard line. And that's where the Razorbacks will begin first and 10. We've got a timeout on the field, 11:40 to play in the opening quarter. No score. 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
16: Hey, when these guys came off the sideline after that last defensive play, that's the most excitement I've seen from these guys from a while. Hey, they run to the football, got off the football and making plays, and they want to create havoc. They started that exactly where they wanted at the beginning of the game.
0: Well, now they've got it at their own 34-yard line after the penalty mark off. First and 10, Jackson in the gun as the Razorbacks go to work. KJ with a receiver in motion gets the snap. They're going to hand it off on an end around, far side across the 40-yard line. Jelani Watkins is a transfer from LSU. He has sprinter speed. He gets 6 yards on an end around, and it is second down and 4.
1: Well, that's the kind of guy you want to get in space. That's the kind of guy you also want running streak routes. When you talk about being a very, very fast guy, he can help you out.
0: Jabari Parker's in at tailback. He'll be the number 3 back today. Cam Settles has been hampered a little bit during camp. So Parker, the transfer from Michigan, will be the third back today. Jackson looking to throw on this one. Now he's flush. Going to run. KJ's got the first down across the 45. Flags come in, though. He dives out to the 47-yard line. Has first down yardage. But this
10: holding
0: one,
10: offense, number 75. 10-yard penalty. Replay, first down.
0: He's coming back. They get Kavion Broussard. We talked in the pregame about he's the one member of the offensive line that does not have a lot of starting experience. Breland, Kittler, Branham, Williams, they do. Broussard really does not. Quinn, this is an offensive line that averages 328 pounds. They'd like to be able to lean on him at times.
1: Yeah, they'll like to do that, and they're going to get that going at some point in time right there. And hopefully this offensive line can do what we think they can do.
0: Second down and 14. Jackson going to throw. Swings it out of the backfield. Braylon Russell with a catch. Braylon across the 30. Outside the numbers at the 40. He'll lower his shoulder and get out to the 41-yard line. Braylon Russell for 11. And that sets up a third manageable.
1: Yeah, and I like the fact that KJ was able to go through his progression and then kind of check it down to Braylon Russell, giving him an opportunity on the outside. Now you got to give C.J. Brown a lot of credit from a wide receiver perspective of blocking, giving him extra yards.
0: Russell stays in the game at tailback. Third down and 3. Hogs 0 for 1 on third down. Matt Adcock's in the game. Tight end, transfer from Memphis. They hand it off to Braylon straight ahead. He's right at the first down marker. Right at the first down marker at the 44. He's got it. They'll move the chains, and that's a first down for the Razorbacks.
1: Well, I mean, that's just the big fella just being the big fella. I mean, you give him the football, and he didn't want to go down. He was able to continue to fight. But that's what you got in a Braylon Russell, who has 230 pounds of muscle going north and south.
0: Clock rolling, 9:45 to play in a scoreless first quarter. Hogs at their own 44-yard line. Jackson in the gun. Going to give it to Russell. Starts right, cuts back, gets out across the 45 to the 47-yard line. He'll get 3 yards before Tango McCauley there to make the stop for North Alabama. It'll be second down for the Razorbacks.
1: Yeah, you can see KJ and Braylon, they're still working on that whole RPO mesh point thing right there. Just a little bit slow right there. I mean, KJ's thinking about what the linebacker's doing. He decided to hand it off a little bit late. But Braylon was able to get the football. Those are the things you got to work through to make sure you don't have turnovers.
0: Parker is in at tailback. C.J. Brown splits wide to the left side. Second down, nearly 8 for the Razorbacks. Jackson off play action. Whistles blow as the ball is snapped, and Arkansas has moved early.
10: Ball start, Arkansas. Not all 11 players were set. 5-yard penalty, still second down.
0: Now, I can guarantee you Ryan Silverfield's not happy with what's going on in that area right now. The Razorbacks, that's the third penalty against Arkansas in the first quarter with 8:56 to play.
1: Well, the one thing he's talked about is pre-snap penalties, post-snap penalties. We don't want them. If we want to win football games, we got to make sure we eliminate those.
0: Second down, nearly 13. Line of scrimmage just inside the 42, Jackson to throw, short drop into the flat, complete to Marshall across midfield, shakes one tackler, then is blasted into the Razorback sideline. They're going to mark him out right at midfield, so that's an 8-yard pickup. He was into UNA territory, but gave ground, kept fighting, and then got knocked out right at the midfield stride. Dominique Dixon was the one that polished him off, so now it's 3rd and 5. Hawks converted on third down a moment ago. 1 for 2 today. They put Hawkins wide right and send C.J. Brown wide into the open side of the field. Sutton Smith's in at tailback. They're going to hand it to him. He's into UNA territory, but he's stopped after about a yard and a half gain. It's going to be 4th down.
1: Yeah.
0: They're in kind of no man's land right here, Quinn. It looks like they may go for it.
1: Well, I mean, you're going to learn about Coach Silverfield and his decision-making tree in regards to what he's going to do in certain situations. And right here, I mean, this is like, if you don't get it, I mean, you're giving them great field position.
0: It's 4th and 4. Football by its length just inside the UNA 49-yard line. Razorbacks are going to go. Russell's in at tailback. They need 4. Jackson in the gun, gets the snap, looks left, fires into the flat, in and out of the hands of Antonio Jordan. If Jordan catches it, he's got first down yardage.
1: Yeah.
0: but it went through his hands, and the Razorbacks turn it over on downs.
1: Well, you got to catch that. I mean, KJ fired the ball out there. Antonio Jordan's got to come up with that catch.
0: 7 minutes, 28 seconds to play in the opening quarter. No score. 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
0: To play in the opening quarter, no score. 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This is a message from the Arkansas State Police and the Arkansas Highway Safety Office. So UNA's got very good field position, Quinn, and they go to work at their own 49-yard line. They split twin receivers to each side of their quarterback, Destin Wade. On first down, McMillan is their running back. He's a transfer from Bowling Green. They send a man in motion. Wade in the gun gets the snap. Going to fire short behind his intended receiver down to the Arkansas 43. Wanted snap read in and out of his hands. It'll be second down and 10.
3: Yeah, snap read is the guy you got to watch out for. We talked about Xavier Johnson. He's the guy that is the deep ball threat right there. But snap read is more the possession guy. At that time, they tried to find him on a quick slant, and it didn't come up good.
0: Wade, 2 of 4 through the air for 11 yards. McMillan stays in at tailback on second down and 10. They bring a man in motion. 7:25 to play in the opening quarter. No score. Wade gets the snap, looking to throw. Fires it left side. Got a receiver screen. Pass complete to Noah Gregg. He skips into the Razorback end of the field, down to the 48-yard line. Only a 3-yard pickup. So it's going to be third down and 7. Hogs defended that pretty well. Fought through the block on that receiver screen. Charlie Collins is on at a defensive end spot. It's third down for the Lions. They're 0 for 1 on third down so far today. Third and 7 from the Arkansas 48-yard line. They send Johnson in motion. Wade rolling to his right. He's in trouble. He's got to get rid of it. He dumps it into the sideline. They're probably going to call grounding on that. Tamori House, the transfer from North Carolina, was chasing him down. They do throw the flag for intentional grounding. And we're going to get the call from Ted Pitts.
4: Intentional grounding, offense. The ball did not get back to the line of scrimmage. Be placed at the spot of the foul. Loss of down. Fourth down.
0: He was running for his life, Quinn. And if he'd gotten it to the line of scrimmage, he could have gotten away with it because he was outside of the tackle box. But he really didn't have a chance to do that. Now they're going to have to punt it. We'll see if Arkansas can get better field position this time. Their punter's pretty good.
3: Well, he is a pretty good punter. He had a great week last week, and he can change the field position right here with what he does.
0: So Charles Mulkey will get the snap at his own 25-yard line. Sutton Smith standing back at the Arkansas 19. The punt's away. This one not quite as good. Smith's going to call for a fair catch. He'll come up and make it near the 24-yard line. That's a 38-yard punt and no return for the Razorbacks. 6:39 to play in a still scoreless first quarter. Opening day in Fayetteville. Back after this for First Security Bank.
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5: .6:39 to play in the opening quarter. No score. Hogs about to take over first and 10 at their own 25-yard line. Arkansas Children's delivers the highest quality health care to the tiniest Hog fans, the tallest teens, and every single child in between. Let's cheer for the Razorbacks and our champions for children's health. And let's go to the sidelines. Check in with Gino Bell for a Walmart sideline report. Gino, what's happening up front on the lines of scrimmage?
6: I can tell you defensively, we winning up front. We're getting off the ball, winning first down. Offensively, we actually talked about it in pregame. Play physical and finish. We're not doing that up front.
5: Hogs have 50 total yards right now. North Alabama has one. But it's nothing. With 6:39 to play in the opening quarter. Line of scrimmage, the 25-yard line. They're going to run it right with Sutton Smith. First play, hitting the backfield, stumbles back to maybe the line of scrimmage. Might have lost about a half yard. Looked like it was going to be worse. Avery Howard blew the play up from his defensive end spot. Hogs behind the sticks at second down and 11.
7: Yeah, North Alabama, they just won the battle right there. They were able to get penetration and get Sutton Smith down in the backfield.
5: Second down and 11. Football near the right hash. Twin receivers into the boundary. A single man across the way. Jackson's going to throw. Pressure coming to the far sideline. Complete. Shy of the first down. Out at the 33. That's Donovan Faupel. We talked about him in the pregame show. Faupel is a transfer from New Mexico State. He caught 61 balls last year for the Aggies and was All-Conference USA. Third and two now after that catch.
7: Well, you got to understand, that is a great throw by K.J. Jackson right there. I mean, to be able to lead him out to the outside, down and low, and give him an opportunity to come up with the catch and make it third and manageable.
5: Hogs 1-for-3 on third downs. They bring Braylon Russell in at tailback, and Jackson will operate from under center on this third down. They bring a man in motion, and there's another pre-snap. Oh, check that. UNA called a timeout. That's good. I thought we were about to be flagged again. But instead, North Alabama, I jumped the gun. They didn't like what they saw, and they're going to take a timeout and talk it over with 5:26 to play in the opening quarter.
7: Well, this is one of those things where Arkansas offensively has got to get things going. The defense is doing everything that we thought they were going to be able to do. Ron Roberts is calling a great game. This offense has got to find a way to move the football. North Alabama's been able to get some penetration plays, and then when KJ's had an opportunity to get the football down the field, hadn't always had the success you want in the passing game. So I'm anxious to see them really get physical at the point of attack, get a long drive that's going to allow Arkansas to score points.
5: Summit Utilities is honored to deliver versatile, essential energy to families and businesses in the natural state. 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Third down and two. Hogs are going to run the ball. Braylon Russell left side, and he's stuffed behind the line of scrimmage. Joshua White blew the play up from his defensive tackle spot, and the Hogs are going to have to punt.
7: Well, the biggest concern that I had was looking at the game last week with North Alabama and what they did. They were able to get 6 sacks and then 13 tackles for loss. They're in Arkansas's backfield right now, and that's the thing that you got to really be concerned about, finding a way to move the football.
5: So Arkansas will have to punt it away. Gavin Rush is on. This will be his second punt. The first one was a nice one, 46 yards. Ethan Aberger is back deep for North Alabama. It's a good snap. Rush gets the punt away. High, wobbly kick. Aberger's going to have to call for a fair catch, and he'll make it just outside his own 20-yard line. That's a 48-yard punt with no return. Rush getting his first start at the punter position today, and he's done a nice job. They're going to spot that football, I think, at the 21-yard line. That's where they're going to put it, and that's where the Lions will go to work first and 10. It's being brought to you by your Arkansas Ford dealers and the Ford F-150. The F-150 is a truck with a tradition as strong as the Razorbacks. Exceptional towing and hauling capability, plus the power of a mobile generator. It's no wonder why the F-150 is the official truck of the Razorbacks. So, here come the Lions. First down and 10 from their own 21-yard line. Chris McMillan will line up a tailback. They hand it to him on first down. Cuts right, not much there. Ben Bogle hit him at the line of scrimmage. He'll fall forward for a yard. Bogle's a linebacker for the Razorbacks. Transfer from West Virginia. Joker Johnson, corner transfer from Tulane, was in on the stop as well. It'll be second down and 9. 4:15 to play in the opening quarter. Still no score.
7: Well, I love what this defense is doing right now. They've been very, very good, and they put North Alabama in a tough situation where they can't run the football. They have not been able to complete passes as well.
5: Jalen Calhoun takes over at tailback. He's a transfer from Appalachian State. They're going to toss it to him into the boundary, and he has nowhere to go. There's Ben Bogle again. We called his name a lot in the spring game, and I got a feeling we're going to call it a lot in the regular season. He's played a lot of football. Bogle transferred in from West Virginia. He also played some FCS football at Southern Illinois. So this guy's played a lot of linebacker, a couple of tackles on this series, and it's third down and 10.
7: Well, you can tell Ben Bogle, I mean, he's getting it. I mean, he's a guy that understands what takes place, and he's running to the outside and being very, very physical when he gets there.
5: Quincy Rhodes leads the Razorback defensive line to the football. Third down and 10. Empty set. Wade with the pressure coming. They try to set up a screen. It's incomplete. Ball was tipped. It was tipped by Steven Soles, a transfer from Kentucky from that jack spot. Soles got a mitt on it. Bogle nearly picked it off before it hit the ground. It's fourth down. The defense is dominating. Arkansas is about to get the football back, and the offense needs to go to work.
7: Yeah, Soles did a nice job. I mean, he's a speed rusher. He can come off that corner, and, you know, Coach Ron Roberts has talked about Steven Soles in regards to his ability to get after the passer. That time they tried to run a screen behind him, but he got his hand up to deflect the ball.
5: So Mulkey will punt it away again, standing inside his own 10 now, gets the snap, and he booms another one. Smith, Sutton's going to call for a fair catch and make it at his own 33-yard line. That guy's got a leg. 46 yards, no return. Quinn, he's been their best weapon in the first quarter.
7: Well, anytime you got a punter, and if you don't have any type of offensive productivity, if you can have a guy that can flip the field or give you hidden yardage, that's going to allow the opposing offense to go a long way, then that's going to put you in a good spot.
5: What's happening on offense, Quinn? What do the Razorbacks need to get busy doing?
7: Well, I just think the offensive line's got to find a way to win at the point of attack. I mean, you've got to be able to line up and run the football. I don't think North Alabama's doing anything unorthodox right now. I think we're going against them, and they're winning with their base defense. We can't allow them to beat us with their base defense.
5: Well, they got the front five in there right now. Broussard, Breland, Kittler, Branham, and Williams left to right on the offensive line. Sutton Smith's in at tailback. They're going to bunch three receivers to the right. Football's on the left hash. Hogs at their own 33-yard line as they go to work. Pressure coming from the edge. Daxon evades the rush. Gets across the 35 out to the 36-yard line. He'll get 3 yards. Nolan Forche made the tackle. They did this last week against Samford, Quinn. They'll bring that edge rusher from the secondary, and Jackson had to escape right there.
7: Well, they're going to bring pressure. And the thing I like about it is KJ's resisting some urges right there. Pull the football down if you're not sure exactly what they're doing to you. Pull the football down and give yourself an opportunity to compete again.
5: 2:25 to play in the first quarter. No score. Second down, nearly eight. They bring a man in motion. Jackson out of the gun, looks to throw. Fires it over the middle, in and out of the hands of his intended receiver. Dropped by Jamari Hawkins out at the 40. A flag comes in. There's a flag that comes in from across the field. We'll see what that's all about. It's going to be holding against Arkansas. That's the preliminary indication.
8: Holding, offense, number 75. That penalty is declined. Be third down.
5: They've gotten Broussard a couple of times. Interesting they declined the penalty. It's third down and a long seven, nearly eight. And across the way, Brent Dierman showing some confidence in his defense there.
7: Yeah, I mean, the thing about it, Chuck, is when we get into these types of games, if you'll allow somebody to hang around, they get more confidence. And, you know, North Alabama is hanging around.
5: They need to convert here. Razorbacks 1-for-4 on third downs. Third down, nearly eight from their own 35. Twin receivers wide right, single man across the way. Smith's in the backfield. Jackson may be changing the play, and they took too long to do it. They've got to spend a timeout.
8: Timeout.
5: They've got to burn a
8: Arkansas.
5: Timeout. They were going to get a delay, and on third and eight, you can't have that. So they'll spend their first timeout with 2:19 to play in the opening quarter.
7: Yeah, and Coach Sifferfield, he was watching it. I mean, he was looking at it. He's watching the play clock, and anytime you have a first-time starter, there may be some things that he may not be thinking about. And right there, Coach Sifferfield helped him get out of that bad situation, call a timeout. I mean, when you go third and eight, that's a tough situation already. You don't want to go third and 13, and so the timeout was really good.
5: So he's got the offense over on the side talking to him across the way. North Alabama trying to scheme up something defensively. Well, according to AccuWeather, it's 100 degrees right now. Let's go to the sidelines, Gino Bell. Gino, I see some passing clouds. Are you down there waving them in?
9: Man, yes, I am. It's like having a big shade over your barbecue out here. It feels amazing. The wind is blowing
5: a little bit of a breeze all of a sudden. Yeah. See if the Hawks can get a first down here. Third down and eight. Jackson from the gun gets the snap, steps up. Now he's in trouble. Flushed, rolling, still keeps the play alive. Throws short, pass complete to Smith. Down across midfield into Lion territory. He'll scamper inside the 45 down near the 43-yard line. Sutton Smith made something out of nothing, and Arkansas has got a first down.
7: Well, that's one of those plays right there that should give K.J. Jackson a lot of confidence in regards to getting the football to Sutton Smith. I mean, that play was dead. He threw the football to Sutton Smith, and he made something happen. He was able to get that first down and keep this drive alive.
5: That's a 21-yard gain, and it's first down at the Lion 43-yard line. A minute 38 to play in the quarter. Jackson gets the snap, looks to his right. Now he comes back over the middle, through behind to C.J. Brown. Incomplete at the 30, but there's a flag coming in. Kenigel Thomas was defending. The flag came in about the spot where Brown made his break, and I think they're going to call pass interference.
7: Yeah, I think that's the call right there.
8: Pass interference, defense, number 4. The ball will be placed at the spot of the foul. Automatic first down.
5: Yeah, they get Kenigel Thomas, transfer from Kansas State. He had a pick last week. He was going for one there, but he ran through the receiver.
7: He only grabbed him around the neck.
5: Yeah,
7: I mean, if you're going to have pass interference, don't grab a guy around the neck.
5: So the penalty moves the ball to the 32-yard line. Hogs have it there, first and 10, with a 1:32 to play in the quarter. No score in the first. Ball's on the left hash. Jackson may very well be changing the play. Twin receivers to the right side. They're going to hand the ball off. Braylon Russell coming right. Makes a man miss. Stiff arms another. Inside the 25. Outside the numbers at the 20. They'll push him out of bounds right there. And that's a first down for Arkansas. 12 yards. Dallas Johnson finally shoved him out. But that's a nice run by Braylon.
7: Yeah, that's a nice job of him just kind of navigating the traffic right there. And then when he found out he had clear spaces, he said, come on, big fella, come on. I'm going to run you over. He was able to get additional yards and get out of bounds.
5: A minute 5. To play in the quarter now. Braylon stays in the game. They're going to send trips left. They put Lockwood, one of the tight ends, in the slot. They bring a single man toward the near side. That's Chris Marshall. Jackson in the gun, gets the snap, looks right, going to throw short, pass deflected at the line of scrimmage. Was going to throw short, I think, to Marshall. Jaheim Ingram got a hand on it. The tight end was coming over the middle too, but Ingram messed that play up.
7: Well, when you look at what Arkansas is looking at and KJ's looking at, the defenders from North Alabama are playing like 6 yards off. So what does that do? That gives you the quick hitch route right there. And so you run a 5-yard stop route, and KJ tried to complete that, but the defenders got up and was able to bat the ball down.
5: Jackson 6-for-11 for 71 yards. Going to throw again here, rolling to his left, in trouble, got to get rid of it now. Threw it out of bounds toward the end zone. C.J. Brown was the closest Razorback. Kenigel Thomas was defending. There was pressure on KJ as well, and now it's 3rd down and 10.
7: And KJ was able to come out to the backside. He wanted to find Braylon Russell in the flat, and then he saw CJ at the back of the end zone, and CJ just pushed the guy in the back and was able to kind of get him out of bounds.
5: Razorbacks 2-for-5 on 3rd downs. 3rd and 10 from the Lion 20. No score in the first quarter. 42 seconds remaining in the first period. Smith's in the backfield, trips left. Marshall, the lone man, wide right. Jackson going to run a little screen, left side, pass complete, first down and more inside the 10 to the 5. Touchdown, Arkansas, Ishmael Cece. How about that? Got a block, there he went. The Hogs are on the board.
7: Well, the reason that works, Chuck, we talked about how North Alabama is playing off coverage right there. Run a quick screen at the line of scrimmage, allow your receivers to get to the secondary and block. CeCe caught the football, got straight north and south, and was able to get to the end zone for a touchdown.
5: Hey, I'm going to mention Kavion Broussard. He's picked up a couple of penalties in the first quarter, Quinn, but he was downfield right there, made a block. That's part of why CeCe was able to get into the end zone. He pancaked the guy down around the 10-yard line.
7: He did. He got after it and was able to. That offensive line did a nice job of showing athletic ability and making blocks.
5: Max Gilbert is a transfer from Tennessee. He's the place kicker this year. His extra point is good. And with 36 seconds remaining in the opening quarter, the Razorbacks go 67 yards in 7 plays. They lead it 7-0. As we pause 10 seconds for station identification along the Razorback Sports Network from Learfield.
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5: KJ Jackson completed a couple of passes on that drive. Razorbacks picked up 4 first downs. In that possession, Quinn, the key play of the drive was when they kept it alive on that pass to Sutton Smith.
7: And that was the biggest play right there because Arkansas was struggling offensively in regards to trying to move the football, and KJ was bailed out with Sutton Smith. But that's not a bailout, in my opinion. If you're a quarterback and you have guys who can help you in those situations, you get them the football. Sutton Smith took a bad situation and allowed the drive to stay alive.
5: The 21-yard gain, and it's been the biggest play of the football game so far. So now Arkansas is going to kick it away, and it is Gilbert that's going to handle the placement duties this time. They've used Braden McAllister some in camp, but Gilbert will kick it away high, end over end, into, out of the end zone on the fly, and the Lions will start 1st and 10 at their own 25-yard line. Let's see, we've already seen, Quinn, a defense for the Razorbacks be dominant. This is kind of maybe when you smell the blood, try to get a turnover, perhaps.
7: Yeah, it feels like a floodgate moment right there when you have an opportunity. Defensively, you're doing the right things. This is where, though, North Alabama will probably try to go deep and to try to get something cheap. They've got a guy in Johnson that can run past a lot of people, so watch zero right here in regards to keeping him in front of you.
5: He's a transfer from Memphis, played for Ryan Silverfield last year. He had 5 catches in their season opener against Samford. First down. Destin Wade at quarterback. He's going to run an option left side. Wade slides down behind the line of scrimmage. Lost a yard. There was nothing there. Bradley Shaw, the closest Razorback, and had Wade not hit the deck, Bradley Shaw would have helped him down.
7: Well, that's one of those things where Destin Wade, he's played in the SEC, so he understands that that was not going to be a good situation for him. Let me go ahead and get on down on this ground and live to fight another day.
5: 2nd down and 11. After the lost yardage play, that may be, in fact, probably will be, the final play of the first quarter. 5 seconds to go. They don't have to snap it again. We'll see if they do. The clock hits 0, and that is the end of the first quarter. Well, the season's underway. The Ryan Silverfield era has begun. It's 7-0 Hogs after one period of play, and we're back after this for QualChoice.
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5: We're set to go in the second quarter with Arkansas up 7-0. 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How about this, Quinn? Until that completion to Sutton Smith a moment ago, Arkansas had one snap on North Alabama's end of the field. North Alabama had one snap on Arkansas's end of the field the entire quarter. Arkansas with 113 yards of offense, a big fat zero for North Alabama, and yet this feels a little bit too much like a ball game right
7: yeah,
5: now.
7: Yeah, you're right. I mean, when you look at the scoreboard, I mean, it says it's a ball game, and Arkansas's got to continue to find a way to get things going on. Defensively, they're doing a great job. But then offensively, they got to find a way to run the football and move the football. Getting points on the board was extremely huge.
5: 7-0 Razorbacks as we begin the second quarter. Second down and 11 for North Alabama. They're at their own 24-yard line. Destin Wade, their quarterback, Roderick Taylor, sets up a tailback, trips right. Wade looks that way, fires toward the sideline, overthrows his intended receiver. He wanted Xavier Johnson out at the 43-yard line. He was open, but that pass was way too tall. It'll be third down and 11.
7: Yeah, and they just tried to find him on a little hide route right there, just running down the sideline. He's usually a guy that's going to run straight down the sideline and try to beat you on a streak route. That time they had him throttle it down, but the ball was just thrown over his head.
5: These guys are 0 for 3 on third downs. They've got to go the long way here. They need 11 from their own 24-yard line. Wade, 3 for 7 through the air so far. Going to run an option. They pitch it right side. Nothing doing for Jalen Calhoun. He is buried in the backfield. Carter Stoutmeyer led the charge. He's a transfer from Colorado. Made 7 starts for the Buffaloes last year. Didn't start today, but he made an impression on the running back there, and Arkansas is going to get the football.
7: And that's a great job right there. And there was three other guys waiting to have that same opportunity right there. But Stoutmire was the guy that was able to get there. I love the fact that you're able to tackle in space. And then he showed that physicality that Coach Silverfield is trying to instill on this program.
5: So Charles Mulkey's getting busy. He had six punts last week. This will be his fourth today. He's averaged 46 yards on his first three. Hogs set up the return. It's a good snap. Wobbly kick away from Smith. Going to go into the sideline over on the North Alabama side. We'll see where they spot the football out of bounds. They're going to spot it out of bounds right around the 35-yard line. So it's a 41-yard punt with no return, and the Razorbacks will start first and 10 from there.
7: Well, I mean, that's a great job by this defense. This defense has been really, really nasty so far, and I think we all anticipated that. They've got a lot of guys that's played a lot of snaps, a lot of football from a college football perspective, and now you just got to get the offense moving in the right direction.
5: Hey, game day deserves the great taste of Coca-Cola because fan works thirsty work. Coca-Cola is proud to be the official soft drink sponsor of the Razorbacks. So now the Razorbacks go to work. First and 10 at their own 35-yard line. Sutton Smith's the running back, but Jackson's going to throw on first down. Pressure coming, steps up. Now he's rolling toward the Razorback sideline, directing traffic, trying to turn the corner. He'll get across the 35, got past the line of scrimmage, and he'll get out to the 40. So that's a 5-yard gain. Not bad on first down. Second down and 5 for Arkansas.
7: Now, I love the fact that KJ, he has the ability. He has the athletic ability. We talked about his athletic ability coming through at some point in time, and he's just got to make sure he's making the right decisions. That is a good decision. Pull the football down and continue to find a way to make it second and 5.
5: Second down and 5. Trips right. Ball's on the left hash. Jackson to throw. Short to the sideline. That time it's caught by Antonio Jordan. Nice catch out at the 47-yard line. 7 yards and a first down. He didn't catch the easy one earlier. Yeah. Quinn caught the difficult one there.
7: Oh, that's a nice job right there. That's a big body guy right there again. North Alabama's playing off. Anytime you play off, why don't you just go ahead and take that 5-yard hitch route right there? And KJ Jackson is doing that. Antonio Jordan did a nice job of catching the ball, seeing it with his eyes, and coming up with the catch.
5: 6'6 sophomore out of Warren. Gets his first catch as a Razorback. First down to the 47. They're going to keep it on the ground here with Smith. Big hole, left side, across midfield, inside the 45. He's going to get down to the Lion 41-yard line. Sutton Smith for a dozen. Dallas Johnson made the stop, but the Hogs are in plus territory, and it's first down.
7: And that's what you want to be able to see right there. You want to see that inside zone right there. That offensive line did a great job. Jaden Platt did a nice job as well, locking on a defender. And Sutton Smith is a guy who has great vision. He's a punt returner by nature, and when you give him a crease like that, he can make you pay.
5: Smith stays in the game at tailback. First down at the 41. They bring Platt in motion across the formation. Jackson pumps once. Now he's looking deep, but the coverage is good. The protection breaks down, and he's sacked at the 44-yard line. They're going to lose 3 yards. Avery Howard will be credited with a sack. He had half a sack a week ago, so he dumps KJ here at second and 13.
7: Yeah, you got to understand, I don't care if it's FBS, FCS. At some point in time, that clock in your mind is going to click, and KJ felt that time running out. He was able to pull the football down, but he still got caught for a loss.
5: 7-0 Hogs, 11:45 to play in the second quarter. Second and 13 from the North Alabama 44-yard line. Cisse's in motion. Jackson rolling to his right, steps back, wants to go deep. Everybody's covered. Now he's got to get rid of the football, and he threw it out of bounds. There's a couple of times now, Quinn, it appears as though KJ's wanted to throw the ball deep. The coverage has been too good, though, and then the protection's broken down.
7: Right there. I mean, they wanted to go play action and then go with a two-man route down deep. They wanted to go with a deep post and an over route right there, and everybody was covered. KJ did the right thing. I mean, he just decided he saw it and got rid of the football, and now he gets a chance to fight for third down.
5: Now it's third and 13. Hogs 3-for-6 on third downs today. From the Lion 44-yard line. Parker's the tailback. They give him the football. Jabari Parker inside the 40, inside the 35. He's going to rumble down inside the 33, close to the first down, but shy by a couple of yards. He gets 11. Leo Glover made the stop for North Alabama. It's fourth down, and the offense is staying on the field.
7: Oh, yeah, you're going for this. I mean, a lot of times you don't think like a little smoke draw right there is going to work, but Parker did a nice job of just continuing to fight, move his legs, and now he gives you a chance to make this first down.
5: Hogs 0 for 1 on fourth downs. Fourth down here, they need two. From the Lion 33, Parker stays in at tailback. Jackson under center. They're going to give it on an end around and get the first down inside the 30. Jelani Watkins will get the first down to the 28-yard line. They brought Watkins in motion. Jackson from under center handed him the football. He's down to the 28. That'll move the chain.
7: And I love what they're doing with Jelani Watkins. I mean, it's like you're a sprinter. Let's go ahead and put you in a situation where we can give you the football and allow you to find a way to move, maneuver in space. And that time he was able to avoid the defensive end and pick up the first down.
5: Hawks trying to add to a 7-0 lead. First down at the Lion 28-yard line. Two tight ends, Platt and Adcock, both line up on the right side. Hawks are going to run it straight ahead. Braylon Russell inside the 25, down near the 24-yard line. Three, maybe four. Charles Chappelle made the tackle. It'll be second down with the clock rolling and 10:15 to play in the first half.
7: Well, you get the feeling right now that the size of Arkansas's offensive line is really starting to wear North Alabama down. I mean, it's one of those things where you got 328 pounds of flesh moving forward, and they're starting to move that defense around.
5: 153 yards of offense for the Razorbacks. Now 55 on the ground. They're going to run a reverse. They're going to run a reverse. Inside the 25 is Watkins. He's inside the 15. They drop a flag at the 10. They forced him out of bounds at the 9, and it's going to come back anyway. They're going to call a hold on Arkansas. 16
8: holding
5: yards on the play.
8: Offense number 75. Oh. It'll be 10 yards from the spot of the foul. Replay second down.
5: Broussard's having a tough opener.
7: That is, I don't know about that call, man. I mean, like, I don't even know if he got his hand on. We're looking at the replay
5: right now.
7: Yeah,
5: we're looking
7: at
5: the replay. That boy, he really hustled out on the edge. Wow.
7: I don't know.
5: That looked like a phantom hold to me.
7: I don't think so either.
5: That looked like a phantom hold on the replay. Now, you might get him for the way he used his hands, Quinn. You might, but it didn't look like a hold.
7: It wasn't a hold. I mean, he popped him around the shoulder pad area, but that is not a hold right there. I mean,
5: it's a spot foul. They'll bring it from the 9 back to the 19. So it's going to be second down and 1.
7: That's not a hold.
5: Second and 1 with the clock rolling, 9:35 to go. Yeah, Kavion came up. He got the short end of the stick.
7: Yeah.
5: Short yardage. Smith's the tailback. Adcock's in at tight end. They hand the ball to Sutton Smith behind Adcock's block. He lowers his head and gets the first down. Down to the 17-yard line. It'll be first and 10 from there with 9:15 to play in the half.
7: Well, this is one of those things, the times where you're KJ and you're like, you know, we're dealing with a little bit of adversity. I mean, the play calls are going in our favor, but then also we got, you know, penalties that are going against us. Let's find a way to get very, very physical right here and get this ball in the end zone.
5: This will be the 11th play of the drive. Hogs have traversed 48 yards in 10 plays thus far. They've kept the football for nearly 5 minutes. First and 10 from the 17. Jackson to throw. Looking to his right. Now he's got to throw off his back foot. Incomplete for Platt at the goal line. Flags come in, though. They're going to get him for interference. Jaden Platt was double covered. KJ had to throw off his back foot. But there was contact prior to the arrival of the football.
8: Pass interference. Defense, number 4. The ball will be placed at the 2-yard line. Results in a first down.
5: They're picking on Kenigel Thomas a little bit, the transfer from K-State. That's the second call against him. And it's going to be first and goal to go from the 2.
7: Yeah, and that's a formation thing right there where Tim Cramsey puts trips to the short side of the field, and then he has Jaden Platt, his big tight end, and Sutton Smith running out into the flats. Jaden Platt's running the corner route. KJ did a nice job of just delivering the football, giving him an opportunity, and that's how the flag came in.
5: So now it's first and goal from the 2-yard line. Russell is in at tailback. Adcock's in at the tight end spot. Two tight ends on the field. Russell to the left hip of his quarterback. KJ off play action. Dumps it into the flat. Pass is complete. Adcock, touchdown Arkansas.
18: Touchdown Arkansas.
5: Matt Adcock, tight end transfer from Memphis, a senior out of Raleigh, Mississippi. Had 3 touchdown receptions a year ago for Memphis, and that's his first as a Razorback.
7: And that's just easy. I mean, that's stealing right there. I mean, just throwing the football out to the flat right there, and Adcock gets to the end zone, crosses the plane, let the football go, but I'm glad he held on long enough to get the touchdown.
5: That was a nice drive. 65 yards, 12 plays, took about 5.5 minutes. Gilbert is on to attempt the extra point to try to make it a 14-0 ball game. Gavin Rush, the punter, is the holder this year. It's a good snap. The kick splits the uprights, and the Hogs have increased their lead to 14-0. 8:41 to play in the first half. Now this for Visit Hot Springs.
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5: 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Geno, looks like that offensive line took over on that drive.
9: It was about time. That's exactly what you need to do. They got here to the sideline. Everybody greeted them with energy. You can see these guys like to be on the field and wear that defensive line down. We need to see more of it.
5: Arkansas has now rushed for 73 yards. They rushed for 54 yards on that drive. Seven carries, nearly eight per pop. Aberger back deep for the Lions. Gilbert to kick it away. This one's through the end zone. And it'll be the Lions beginning first and 10 at their own 25-yard line. 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Edward Jones, member SIPC. Well, now we just need a turnover, Quinn. How about that?
7: Well, I mean, I know this is something that Coach Silverfield and Coach Ron Roberts wants. They want turnovers. I love the fact that they're keeping him out of the end zone. That's a big thing for this defense. We hadn't seen a lot of three and outs, and this defense has been really good today.
5: North Alabama, 14 yards passing, minus 14 rushing. A net of zero. And on first down, Wade's going to hand it off left side. They'll get a yard from Roderick Taylor out to the 26-yard line. Ben Bogle. I'm telling you, we're going to call this guy's name. Quinn, we called his name over and over in the spring game. And we're going to call it over and over again all year. He's a transfer from West Virginia, was an FCS All-American with Southern Illinois. Xavier Sims is in the game now, one of the DN spots. He's a transfer from Oregon. Second down and nine, 8:08 to play in the half. UNA brings a man in motion, ball's on the left hash. Wade to throw, looking deep, got a man downfield. Johnson had the ball go in and out of his hands, and a flag comes in. A flag comes in. One of the Razorback transfers
8: Pass interference. Defense. Number 14. It's a 15-yard penalty. Automatic. First down.
5: They get Ty McClure on a pass interference. He's a transfer from West Georgia. Fifth-year man. Good player. Going to play a lot. But call for the PI there. It's a penalty. 15 yards. Moves it out to the 41. That's a first down. And it is the first down for UNA. How about that?
7: Well, you knew they were going to try something at some point in time with Johnson. I mean, that's a guy that can run past a lot of people.
5: So they've got a fresh set of downs out near the 42, across the 41-yard line. Wade, they try to set up a receiver screen, and Arkansas just blew it up. Joker Johnson was over there. They wanted to run a receiver screen with Noah Gregg, but Joker Johnson just stepped between everybody over there, and they didn't have a chance to complete the pass. So it's second down and 10.
7: Yeah, that's when you go, hey, respectfully, coach, we don't need to call that play again. I mean, that's one of those things where it didn't work like it did in practice. And they were all over that one.
5: Too much speed and athleticism on the defensive side to make that play work in this game. Second down at 10. 7:56 to play in the half. 14-0 Razorbacks. They bring a man in motion. Wade's going to throw off play action. Rolling right underneath. Tip nearly intercepted. Bogle deflected it. Carter Stoutmeyer nearly picked it off the tip. It falls to the turf, however, and it's third and 10.
7: I'm going to get my number 44 jersey.
5: Yeah, he's good.
7: Hey, Ben Bogle is all over the field in regards to making sure he's in the right spot. And then when he gets there in a bad, bad move. Ben Bogle showing out in his first game.
5: North Alabama's 0 for 4 on third downs. It's third and 10. They got a first down by penalty a moment ago. And now they line up with twin receivers on each side. Ball's on the left hash. And they're going to have to call a timeout. They were running out of time. And Destin Wade had to call the timeout. That's the second timeout that UNA has called in the first half. And we're going to take it with them. 7:52. To play in the second quarter. 14-0 Arkansas. Now this for Arkansas Children's Hospital.
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5: .52 to play in the first half. Razorbacks are up 14-0. North Alabama facing third and 10 from their own 42. Well, Ron Roberts said we're going to play probably 22 guys in the first half on the defensive side. Quinn, I've counted 9 linemen. Rhodes, Jones, Osborne, Soule, Sims, Oki, Collins. Haven't seen Danny Beal yet. We just saw Trajan Odom a moment ago. He's a sophomore transfer from Ohio State. I don't think we've seen Beal yet. I don't think Sandal Bascom has played yet. So here we go, third down for North Alabama. They're at their own 42-yard line. Calhoun's checked in at tailback. Destin Wade brings a man in motion. Long count, gets the snap. They're going to run a receiver screen. Left side, complete. They're going to get some yardage, but not enough for the first down. Xavier Johnson, K.J. Fields were over there. So Johnson with a reception, but only a five-yard gain. Miguel Mitchell and Steven Soles combined on the top to stop. So now it's fourth down. They're at their own 47, and Quinn, I'm not sure they're going to punt here. We'll
7: they
5: see.
7: Better punt.
5: Yeah, all right, they're going to bring the punt team on.
7: Yeah, you can tell Travis Partridge, their offensive coordinator, he's like, it's hard for us to block these guys and throw a quick screen on the outside. And Arkansas did a nice job.
5: Now, Ian Vachon's going to punt right here. He's normally their place kicker. He's kind of their pooch punter from what we understand. So they're going to try to pin Arkansas deep right here on fourth and five. He's going to try to get that backward spin, catch a divot. It's caught, though, by their gunner, Aberger, down near the 10-yard line. He caught the ball at the 12-yard line. So that's a 40-yard punt with no return. And we've got a timeout on the field. 6:58 to play in the first half. 14-0. Razorbacks. Now this quick word for Tyson Foods.
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5: To play in the first half. Hogs are up 14-0. The defense has been stifling. The offense was a little slow to get started. Put together a nice drive a moment ago. And now they'll take over first and 10 at their own 12. Big plays, loud crowds. There's nothing like Razorback game day. Grab a cold Highland milk and bring on the protein, because you're going to need milk for that. Highland Dairy, Woo Pig Suey. So here come the Razorback to the line of scrimmage. They've got 88 yards in front of them. Sutton Smith's going to line up at the tailback spot. K.J. Jackson, 9 of 16 passing, 100 yards and a couple of touchdowns. And he's going to throw on first down to the sidelines. Complete to Marshall outside the numbers at the 18. He'll turn, get across the 20, out to the 23, nearly the 24-yard line. That's a first down. Arkansas will move the chains. Kenigel Thomas made the tackle, but Hogs are out at the 23-yard line.
7: Man, that's so good quarterback play right there. Just taking what the defense gives you. Take that quick hitch route.
5: Smith stays in at tailback on first down. KJ hands it to him this time. Smith coming right, tries to cut back. Can't do it. Nothing there. Dumped right at the line of scrimmage. No gain on the play. It'll be second down and 10. Trevion Butler came up from his safety spot to dump Smith. The clock rolls with 6:12 to play in the second quarter.
7: Well, I like what KJ's doing. I know people want like 300 yards passing, but right now he's making the right decisions that allows his football team to stay on track.
5: Second down and 10, twin receivers to each side. The tight end Lockwood's in the slot across the way. Smith's the running back. Jackson's in the gun. KJ gets the snap. Pressure from the backside. Ball's on the ground. There's a scramble for it inside the 20. North Alabama says they've got it, and they do. They came from the left edge from Jackson's blind side, knocked the ball out, and they're going to end up with a football at the Razorback 17-yard line. The fumble recovery. Walter Goggins is the one who came up with a football.
7: Yeah.
5: And with 5:46 to go, UNA's knocking at the door.
7: And that was a tough situation right there. I mean, when you talk about your right tackle, Brian Williams, I mean, losing that battle. I mean, Goggins was able to come in and just win with a speed rush and then come up with a swipe of KJ. That put him in a bad spot right there. And so KJ wants to step up. He tried to step up, but boy, they were able to come up with the turnover.
5: Caden Atkins is the one who hit the quarterback. So now it's first down. And Wade's going to throw, back to throw, rolling right. The protection breaks down. He's tripped up. Ball's on the ground. They're going to rule he was down, though. They're going to rule the ground caused the fumble. Back at the 27-yard line, Charlie Collins was the one who tripped him up. They end up losing 10 yards on the play. They're going to rule him down by contact, so it's second down after the lost yardage play.
7: And that's a nice job by Charlie Collins. I mean, from his outside jack position, he was able to try to get up the field and then saw Wade trying to get to the outside.
5: I think that's a fumble, Quinn. They just showed the replay. That's a fumble.
7: Yeah, I mean, his knee was not down on the
5: ground.
7: They're
5: going to review it. I think they're going to rule this a fumble.
8: The field was the ball carrier was down before the ball came out.
7: Yes.
8: The previous play is under further review.
7: The question is who recovered it.
5: Yeah, they're going to have to sort that part out. But they're going to look at this replay and see that the ball came out before he touched the ground.
7: That's a fumble.
5: No question that's a fumble.
7: He's trying to use
5: now
7: the ball.
5: Now let the play run through. They don't have enough replay to show who came up with the football. Let's look at that one more time. There's definitely a fumble on the play.
7: That ball's out.
5: Yeah, the ball's out.
7: And
5: there's no doubt about that.
7: I think it's Charlie Collins who jumped on it again.
5: Or Collins is the one who got a hand around the ankle. Is the elbow down before the ball comes out? It looks to me like it's a fumble.
7: His hand
5: but they're taking a look, and here's the ruling. Ted Pitts is our official, our white cap today. And he's going to run out to the midfield strike.
7: You got to go look at it.
5: Oh, he's going to the other end. Okay, they looked on one end. Now they're going to the other.
7: I think it's going to be a fumble. I think it's going to be a fumble, and then we're going to have to see who he covered
5: it. I think so, too.
7: His hand was down. The question is whether or not his elbow was down.
5: So they've looked at one end of the field, a camera on one end. Now they're going to the other. We think Charlie Collins fell on the ball, and if they rule it a fumble and allowed the play to go through, the ball is going to belong to Arkansas.
7: Yeah, I think that ball is out. I think it's going to be Arkansas ball. And
5: the clock stopped with 5:04 to play in the half. It's a 14-0 lead. I think we're about to get a ruling. Well, I thought he was about to take the headsets off. Maybe not.
7: So Charlie Collins was the guy who tripped him up. David Oakey was the guy who came up with the recovery.
5: Oakey came up with the ball, okay. All right, here's the ruling.
8: After further review, the ball was out prior to the ball carrier's knee down.
7: Yeah.
8: There was an immediate recovery by Arkansas, so therefore, first down, Arkansas.
5: Yeah. There you have it. Charlie Collins tripped him up. David Oakey came up with a football, and the Razorbacks are going to get it at their own 30-yard line.
7: Well, you got to love that. I mean,
5: there's a turnover.
7: Yeah, that's what you want. I mean, it's a situation where you were in a bad spot right there, and now your defense has found a way to come up with another play right there. Charlie Collins did a nice job with just a hustle play And then David Oakey has another hustle play. Those are the things that Ron Roberts has talked about. I want guys running to the football. You don't run to the football, you don't get that recovery from David Oakey.
5: Couple of returnees right there that played a big role. And now Arkansas, up two touchdowns, has the ball again with 5:04 to play. Braylon Russell is going to check in at tailback. The ball's on the left hash. Razorbacks at their own 30. They send Platt in motion to the right side. Jackson in the gun. Off play action. Going to throw deep down the right sideline. He's got Jordan complete in UNA territory. A flag comes in, though. They're going to mark Jordan out of bounds at the Lion 42-yard line, but we got to see what the laundry's all about.
7: When they do it like that, it's easy.
8: Ineligible player downfield, offense, number 71. It's a 5-yard penalty. We'll replay first down.
5: Malachi Breland got a little bit of a head start.
7: Yeah, and they look at that. And
5: I mean, that's a tough penalty.
7: But what a

0: too easy.
1: You take that all day long right there. When you got a guy like Chris Marshall, they don't want Arkansas running past them. They're going to play off. Nice job by KJ.
2: Second down and four from their own 36. Jackson this time hands it to Russell. Coming right side. Braylon stacked up at the line of scrimmage, and he's not going anywhere. Maybe a half yard. It's going to bring up third down. Jaheim Ingram from his left tackle spot made the play for North Alabama. So it's third down and three with 4 minutes to play in the half.
1: Well, you want to be able to see this Arkansas offensive line be able to win at the point of attack and be able to be dominant running the football. We haven't been able to do that so far, but I just think that Arkansas is doing the right job of just taking care of what UNA is giving them.
2: Hogs 3-for-7 on third downs. They stack twin receivers to the right side. Now they bring a man in motion. They hand it off straight ahead. Sutton Smith stumbles across the 40. He's got the first down. Out to the 41 goes Smith, and that'll move the chains with 3:25 to play in the half.
1: And that's a first down right there. And now you got to start thinking about, okay, well now we got 3:22 left. Let's figure out how we're going to go get points, and what does that look like? Do we go hurry up, or do we just continue to move down the field?
2: 3:14 to play in the half. Jackson looks to throw off play action. Short, complete to C.J. Brown out of the 45, makes a man miss. Brown out to the 49-yard line. They'll get 8 yards. Second and two, 3 minutes to play.
1: Well, what a great throw right there. I mean, that's just an easy line of sight throw right there. And then, Brown comes across the formation, catches the football, and he was able to make a defender miss and come up with a nice play.
2: Sun comes back out from behind the clouds on a hot day in Fayetteville. Jackson to throw, looking right. The protection breaks down, and they're going to sack him back at the 44-yard line. They're going to lose 5 on the play. There's Avery Howard again. He's been in the Razorback backfield a good bit in the first half. It's third down. The clock continues to roll. 2:25 to play in the half. It's 14-0, and it's going to be third down and 7.
1: Yeah, and they play with that 3-down front, and right there they brought him, Howard, late right there. So they only brought 4, and they were still able to get KJ down on the ground.
2: Hogs converted on third down a moment ago. They're 4-for-8 in the first half. 2:05 to go. Play stoppage coming at the 2-minute timeout. In fact, they're going to let the play clock run down to the 2-minute timeout. They'll snap it on 3rd and 7 after the break. It's 14-0 Razorbacks. 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

0: Tyson Foods, the official protein of Arkansas Athletics, is proud to support Razorbacks everywhere, helping power the champions of today and the leaders of tomorrow. Tyson Foods and the Razorbacks, rooted in Arkansas for generations. Woo Pig Suey. 2 minutes to play in the half. Hogs up 14 to nothing. Third and seven. Big play, Geno Bell.
1: Big play. This offense is finally coming out. They're sputtering lately. But just coming out of that timeout, I heard the togetherness. These guys are ready to come out and execute. We need to at least get some points before half.
0: Got to get right across the midfield stripe to the UNA 49. Hogs 4 for 8 on third downs. Jackson to throw to his right. Throws short under through CeCe at midfield. CeCe had the first down had he been able to get down and catch that football, but it was underthrown. And now Arkansas on fourth down is going to have to punt with a minute 56 to go.
2: Yeah, and that's one of those where you, KJ, he wants that one. I mean, you run off the cornerback on the outside, you run an out route, the ball was just thrown a little bit low. It wouldn't have been a first down, though, Chuck. I mean, you want to get to across the first down marker, but it would have given you an opportunity to decide whether or not you want to go put on fourth.
0: Aberger back deep, rush to punt it away. High, wobbly kick. Aberger calls for a fair catch at his own 5. Makes the fair catch with a minute 48 to go. That's a 51-yard punt. Gavin Rush has acquitted himself quite nicely in the first half of this ball game in his first start as a Razorback punter. So with a minute 48 to go, UNA will have the ball at their own 5. They only have one timeout left.
2: Well, you better watch Johnson right here.
0: Yeah, you better.
2: I mean, this is one of those things where he has a lot of speed. He can run past you. So you got to make sure what the coverage shell looks like, where number 0 is, you got to make sure you got somebody over the top.
0: I'm sure Arkansas is thinking, we're going to get the ball back before the half. Destin Wade's in the gun from his own 5-yard line. Chris McMillan is his tailback. They've got twin receivers split to each side. Wade gets the snap at his own goal line and looks to throw. How about that? Throw short, complete to Johnson. Out at the 11-yard line, shy of the first down. They get 5 yards on first down, though. Quick throw to Johnson. This is where you better watch him going deep.
2: Yeah, he wanted to go short right there off the bat, and Bradley Shaw did a nice job of just getting him down.
0: Wade on second down, going to throw again, looking to his left. Now he's wanting to throw deep, throws over the head of Johnson out of the 35-yard line. Miguel Mitchell was defending for Arkansas. The pass falls incomplete. Now it's 3rd and 5, and Quinn with a minute 22 to go, and North Alabama 0 for 5 on third downs in the first half. I promise you, Arkansas is thinking to get the ball back, short field, let's get another score.
2: 100%, and you got 2 timeouts left right there. If they throw this football right here and then they have to punt it with no time coming off the clock, Arkansas is definitely thinking about an opportunity to score.
0: 3rd down and 5. Destin Wade, 5 for 12, only 25 yards passing in the first half. Gets the snap, wants to throw, short, complete, out of the 17-yard line. That's a first down to snap read. 6 yards, they'll move the chains with a minute 17 to go.
2: Well, that was big for North Alabama. They don't really want to score. They just want to keep the football.
0: This is their second first down, first one that they've actually earned. The first one that they picked up was by penalty. Wade going to throw now, dumps it into the flat, complete, just outside the 15's McMillan. He stepped out of bounds, but now there's a flag thrown, contact on the sidelines. McMillan and Shelton Lewis got mixed up over there. Quinn, I didn't see who hit first, but they threw a flag.
2: Well, we'll see what they decide right here. But
0: it was right in front of the Arkansas bench. They forced McMillan out of bounds after a short gain. I think this may be going against them.
3: After the play, personal foul, unnecessary roughness, number 1 offense. Be half the distance to the goal, first down.
0: They threw the flag at the 17.
3: Down count, second down.
0: They threw the flag at the 17, so half the distance. You're going to put them inside the 10 with a minute 4 to go.
2: Well, and there was a slap to the face. Slap to the head right there. That did not work right there for what they were trying to do.
0: Yeah,
2: right?
0: They forced him out of bounds. He popped Lewis on the headgear up around the face. And so that moves him back. Now, it's second down. With a minute 4 to go. Second down and 18 after the penalty. They go with an empty backfield. Wade with the pressure coming. They set up a screen. It's incomplete, and it's nearly picked off. Ben Bogle was right in the middle of it. They set up an interior screen. The receiver bobbled the ball, though. Fortunately for UNA, it fell to the turf. Arkansas had a chance for a pick on the deflection. But now it's third down and 18.
2: Oh, Ben Bogle had an opportunity there. I mean, that's a nice job by David Oakey batting that ball down. Ben Bogle was right there. He slapped himself across the head thinking he had an opportunity, but he was thinking about that knockout shot.
0: Okay, it's third down and 18. There's 59 seconds to go. If the Hogs can stop him here, they're going to get the ball back. Three down linemen. They're going to run an option play into the boundary. Calhoun on the carry gets across the 15. They'll down him around the 17-yard line. 52 seconds to go, and the clock stops. Arkansas is going to get the football back. I don't know if they had to spend a timeout there if they ruled him out of bounds.
2: Yeah, they did a timeout.
0: Yeah, they did call a timeout. Arkansas will spend a timeout, so they'll have one left. And the clock stops with 52 seconds remaining.
2: Well, that's a nice job right there on the cornerback by Shelton Lewis. I mean, just being able to keep outside contained, not allowing the running back to get to the outside. Now you're in a great, great spot. This is an opportunity for K.J. Jackson to find a way to get points and figure out if we can get something going into the half that's going to allow us to get a three-score lead.
0: That was a 7-yard gain on that last play for North Alabama. That's their longest play from scrimmage in the first half. They have 13 yards of total offense, 30 passing, minus 17 rushing. Arkansas, 197 yards of total offense, 131 through the air, 66 on the ground. It's 14 to nothing. Arkansas very much in control, but they're a long way from putting this one away, too. So it's fourth down. They're going to punt. Mulkey will get the snap at his own 2-yard line. Sutton Smith standing at the Arkansas 40, and flags fly prior to the snap.
4: There's a flag on the play.
0: So that may cost him five more. Indeed, it will.
2: Yeah,
0: it's a false start.
3: False start. Offense, number 25. 5-yard penalty. Remains fourth down.
0: So Arkansas is going to get very good field position. There are 52 seconds remaining in the half. The Razorbacks have one timeout with which to work. Now, Mulkey has been a weapon in the first half for North Alabama.
2: He better pull one out here.
0: Yeah, he's pull a rabbit out of the hat right here. That's for sure. He'll get the snap about 4 yards deep into his own end zone. Smith standing at his own 45, and North Alabama's got to call a timeout. I think the play clock was winding down, and it was going to cost him another five. So they're going to spend their final timeout before kicking the ball away to Arkansas. Well, I think it just gives Tim Cramsey and the offense more time on the sideline to figure out how they're going to score.
2: Yeah, no, you're in a great spot right here when you think about having this opportunity. When your punt return is lined up at his own 45, you got an opportunity to get great field position right there. You got 52 seconds left. You got one timeout left. So you can work some things, and you find a way to get out of bounds, do all those types of things. This is a great spot for K.J. Jackson to be in for his first two-minute drill.
0: The shadows are beginning to fall down on Frank Broyles Field. Now, the playing surface is still underneath the sunshine. The shade is about halfway through the Arkansas bench area. A good bit of the field may very well be shaded by the time the second half begins. So Mulkey gets the snap as we're ready to resume play, and he punted it off the side of his foot. He shanked it out of bounds, and Arkansas is going to get great field position. Mulkey had been stellar throughout the first half. That one is going to be marked out of bounds at the 26-yard line of North Alabama. That is a 15-yard punt, and Arkansas is going to have it with 46 seconds remaining.
2: Yeah, and this is a guy that has been punting the football like crazy, and now he goes 15 yards in an SEC stadium. That's a great opportunity for Arkansas to take advantage of it and go up 21-0.
0: When they needed him most, he shanked it off the side of his foot.
2: Yeah.
0: And we'll see if Arkansas can take advantage now, up 14 to nothing.
2: Man, you can run everything you want right here. I mean, you're in a good spot.
0: They've got a timeout remaining. First down. at the 26-yard line. 46 seconds remaining. Jackson on first down. Steps up. Going to run. Inside the 25. Inside the 20. KJ gets all the way down to the 16-yard line. That's going to be a 10-yard run and a first down.
2: Yeah, and that's what he can do to you right there. I mean, he has great athletic ability. Pulls it down and picks up first down.
0: Hogs right up on the ball. Clock rolling 35 seconds. KJ hands it off to Smith. Smith hitting the backfield, breaks a tackle, spins down to the 14-yard line, picks up two. They'll stop the clock with 30 seconds to play.
2: Yeah, you call that timeout right there. So you don't have any timeouts. You got 30 seconds left. And so KJ and Tim Kramsey are going to really talk about what they have to do. KJ's going to have to be really, really smart in regards to when they have him drop back. He's got to make sure he gets rid of the football, get the football to somebody on the outside. You don't want to go really to the middle of the field right now. I mean, you still could go to the middle of the field, but you're going to have to get up and spike it really quickly, understanding that it's second and eight, and that you understand that you may not have as many downs as you would like. So get it to the outside and really try to keep this drive moving.
0: Monte Harrison's checked in. He'll line up in the slot, right side, Marshall wide left. They've got Antonio Jordan in the game, sophomore out of Warren. He's lined up into the boundary, short side. Ball's on the left hash at the 14-yard line, second down and eight. Jackson in the gun. KJ calls for the football, looks to throw, throwing right. Wanted Marshall in the end zone, underthrew him. I'm not sure Marshall knew the ball was on the way until it was too late. Dallas Johnson defended it well for North Alabama. Now it's third and eight, 25 seconds to go.
2: And that's one of those where KJ's going to look. I got a big body guy in Chris Marshall, who is 6'3", 213 pounds. I need to find a way to get that football to the outside where I can give him the opportunity to come up with that catch. That time he threw it a little bit more inside, and the ball hit the ground.
0: Jamari Hawkins is checked in. He'll line up in the right slot. Lockwood's in at tight end. Third down and eight from the 14. Jackson in the gun gets the snap. KJ looks to throw, looking left. Now fires over the middle, and it's intercepted in the end zone. Intercepted in the end zone. Pass was picked off by Trevion Butler, and it'll be a touchback. With 19 seconds to go, Quinn, you could see KJ trying to bring that one back in the moment it left his hand.
2: And that was a decision where he let the football go. They had underneath coverage on that dig route, and they had over-the-top coverage right there. I mean, when you talk about having over-the-top coverage close to the goal line, you had a safety back there on that goal line, and KJ delivered that football, and, man, I just tell you what, the ball was high, and they were able to come up with the turnover.
0: So there's 19 seconds to go. And North Alabama is going to get the football at their own 20-yard line. Jackson suffers his first pick. Now we'll see what the Lions want to do. If I was them, I'd want to get in the locker room.
2: Yeah, absolutely.
0: They've got twin receivers split into the open side, however. Roderick Taylor is the running back. Destin Wade hands it off to Taylor, left side off not-so-great snap. But they hand it to Taylor. He's out to the 25. 10 seconds to play as they unpile. They stop the clock. Not sure why they're stopping the clock, Quinn.
2: Yeah, I'm not sure either.
0: Now there's no timeouts.
2: Yeah,
0: nobody's got any timeouts. Why have they stopped the clock?
2: It's a wrap.
0: Did they call a penalty? I don't see a flag anywhere. All right.
3: The player's helmet came off, and it carries a 10-second runoff. Please reset the game clock to 4 seconds. We will go from 14 seconds down to 4 seconds. The clock will start on my ready.
0: I didn't see the player's helmet come off in the pile down there. But you just heard Ted Pitts make the announcement. Clock restarts, and that's the end of the first half. So, the Razorbacks up 14 to nothing. It's not been textbook. But neither has North Alabama really threatened to get into the end zone. The Razorback defense has been dominant. The offense playing through mistakes. And they have a 14-0 lead at the break. We'll keep it here and get Ryan Silverfield in just a few moments. Quinn, your thoughts on the first half?
2: Well, I just think this is a football team that's continuing to find its way. I love the way this defense is performing at a high clip. The offense is going to come along. Tim Kramsey is going to get it going. But this is a coaching staff that wants to win football games. It may not always be pretty, but at the end of the day, this team is going to find a way to call every play it needs to make sure that this Arkansas Razorback football team stays in the game.
0: Hogs with over 200 yards of total offense in the first half. 208 yards of total offense, 18 for North Alabama. Here's Gino with Ryan Silverfield.
1: Hey, Coach, after seeing your team for the first half, what stands out to you about their play?
5: Really disappointing in the offense. I mean, it's one of the sloppiest halves of football I've been associated with. 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I'm pleased with the way the defense is running the football, but we got to keep it up because offensively we're not doing a damn thing.
1: Thank you, Coach.
0: Well, there you have it. Pretty succinct. Defense was good. Offense, not so much. But the Razorbacks are ahead 14-0 at halftime. 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
1: 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You heard from the head hog, not the prettiest half of offense, but the defense doing well. That's evidenced by North Alabama's just 18 yards of offense compared to Arkansas's 209. Certainly could have been more. When you break this one down drive by drive, Arkansas did not score until their fourth drive of the game. However, the defense held North Alabama to four consecutive three and outs to begin. On that fourth drive, Arkansas takes over at the 33-yard line. They go seven plays, 67 yards, and this is the opening points of Ryan Silverfield's time at Arkansas.
2: Marshall, the lone man wide right. Jackson going to run a little screen left side. Pass complete, first down and more inside the 10 to the 5. Touchdown, Arkansas, Ishmael Cece. How about that? Got a block. There he went. The Hogs are on the board.
1: Ishmael Cece, with 36 seconds left in the first quarter, gave Arkansas the 7-0 lead. We moved into the second quarter. North Alabama continued to punt. Five straight drives for the Lions, ending in punts. Arkansas follows up their first touchdown drive with another one, this time a bit longer. 11 plays, 65 yards, and over 5 minutes off the clock. And the tight end, Adcock, finds the end zone.
2: So now it's first and goal from the 2-yard line. Russell is in at tailback. Adcock's in at the tight end spot. Two tight ends on the field. Russell to the left hip of his quarterback. KJ off play action. Dumps it into the flat. Pass is complete. Adcock, touchdown, Arkansas.
1: That was with 8:41 left to go in the second quarter. 14-0 Hogs. That's where we sit, of course, right now on the scoreboard. But it got ugly down the stretch. The team's traded fumbles, back-to-back fumbles. Arkansas essentially went three and out. They fumbled the ball away on a third down play when they started to drive at their own 12. One play later, UNA fumbles it. This was after review, but this really comes as the defense's calling card because this is the one Arkansas turnover going in their favor.
2: So now it's first down. And Wade's going to throw, back to throw, rolling right. The protection breaks down. He's tripped up. Ball's on the ground. They're going to rule he was down, though. They're going to rule the ground caused the fumble. Back at the 27-yard line, Charlie Collins was the one who tripped him up. They end up losing 10 yards on the play.
1: Now, look, initially, it was just going to be a 10-yard sack, and you thought, all right, pretty good, especially when you cough the ball up deep in your own territory. But the review gave it to Arkansas, and while the teams would trade possessions, Arkansas got deep into UNA territory late thanks to a shanked punt, but an interception thrown with 19 seconds left keeps this game at 14-0. Arkansas with two sacks for 26 yards, UNA with three sacks for 15 yards. Again, the total yardage is 209-18 in favor of the Hogs, and 14-0 on the scoreboard in favor of Arkansas through one half of play. Let's take a break. When we come back, we got an SEC scoreboard update. First, this from Farm Bureau.
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1: 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Arkansas is 14-0 with North Alabama. It's probably the spiciest scoreline. Texas is up 49-7 over Texas State in the fourth quarter. Tennessee's about to start the fourth quarter in Knoxville, up 49-3 on Furman. Auburn and Baylor is a game, as you might expect, though. That Aflac kickoff game in Atlanta, 10-7 Auburn. 4 minutes left to go in the third, but Baylor has the ball deep in their own territory. Finals from earlier today, Georgia stomps Tennessee State 63-3. Alabama beats ECU 48-10. South Carolina blanks Kent State 57-0. And Kentucky beats Youngstown State 45-13. Game still to come, 6 o'clock and on. Texas A&M hosts Missouri State. Vanderbilt hosts Austin Peay. LSU Clemson in Baton Rouge. That, of course, that game has miles and miles of storylines to talk about. Mississippi State has UL Monroe. And at 6:45, Florida is at hosting Florida Atlantic. In the top 25, this is the big game everyone's watching right now in terms of an upset. Number 2, Oregon and Boise State are tied 24 apiece with a minute 20 left to go in the third. Boise State just scored to tie the game up. They were leading the Ducks 17-14 at the half in Eugene. Other notable games in the top 25, Penn State's leading Marshall in the fourth quarter 38-0, and Iowa's blanking Northern Illinois 33-0. That one at halftime in Iowa City. One other final to tell you about, two other finals to tell you about. Actually, Ohio State, they beat Ball State 56-3. In Indiana, they beat up on North Texas 52-16. That's your look at your SEC and top 25 scoreboards here in the Learfield Network studios. We send you back out to Fayette. Bill, Rick Schaefer's got your halftime stats after this from the Arkansas Electric Cooperatives.
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0: 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It's the Coca-Cola Halftime Stats. Fan work is thirsty work. Enjoy a Coca-Cola.
1: To say the first half went anything like expected would be ridiculous. It wasn't. Arkansas only scored two touchdowns. They turned the ball over twice to only one against North Alabama. Now here's the good news. Arkansas's defense played absolutely superbly. You know that Northern Alabama only had two snaps in Arkansas's end of the field. And on both plays, they lost yardage. They had intentional grounding on one, went back on their own and punted. And on the other, they fumbled. And on a 13-yard sack, and Arkansas got the ball right back. But the Razorbacks, despite having 209 yards to just 18 for North Alabama, lead only 14-0. You look at first downs, 14 for the Razorbacks, 2 for North Alabama. You look at time of possession, 20 minutes and 44 seconds for the Razorbacks, 9-16 for North Alabama. But those turnovers were critical. And give North Alabama's credit, they had several sacks last week. They had 3 sacks in the first half here. Arkansas did have 2 sacks and 4 tackles behind the line of scrimmage. North Alabama, 5 tackles behind the line of scrimmage. How about the individuals? Well, KJ Jackson's 12 out of 22, 131 yards, 2 touchdowns. They also had the interception thrown in the end zone at the end of the half. Wade, 7 out of 15 for just 30 yards for North Alabama. Completion rate is 47%. Leading rushers, Smith, 8 carries, 22 yards. Russell, 6 for 21. Watkins, 2 for 21. Parker, 1 for 11. I think the Razorbacks felt like they could be more effective on the ground against North Alabama than they have been. Calhoun, 3 rushes for 7 yards. Taylor, 2 for 7 for North Alabama. Wade, 3 lot runs for minus 27 yards because of the sacks. So that means minus 12 yards rushing for North Alabama. 30 passing for a net of 18. Arkansas has rushed for 131 yards, rushed for 78, passed for 131 for a total of 209. Chuck and Quinn will be back to tell you about the second half after this from Tyson Foods.
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0: This copyrighted broadcast is an exclusive presentation of Learfield under the broadcasting rights granted by the University of Arkansas. Reuse of this presentation is prohibited without the express written consent of the University of Arkansas and Learfield. 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
6: We welcome you back inside the stadium as we get set for the second half of football. The Razorbacks lead it 14-0 on a blistering hot day in Northwest Arkansas. It was 99 degrees when the game started and got up to 100. It's 98 right now. Quinn, I think a lot of people on the east side of the stadium called it a day at halftime. It's brutal. I'm sure it's just brutal sitting over there right now.
7: Yeah, that's a smart decision, actually. I mean, but, you know, maybe some of those people sitting over there, they said, look, let's go under the stands and let's come back out in the third quarter. But right now it looks pretty empty.
6: Maybe they found a spot with a little more shade somewhere else inside the stadium. And North Alabama is going to get the ball to begin the second half. Quinn, they've not been able to do anything offensively. The Razorback defense has dominated. But yet it's a 14-0 ball game. You heard Ryan Silverfield before the half. He's not happy with the offense.
7: Yeah.
6: We'll see what happens with that, particularly offensive line, in the third, fourth quarter.
7: Yeah, well, the defense has been really good. They held North Alabama to 18 yards total offense, 30 yards passing, and negative 12 yards rushing. They've been really, really good. This offense has got to find a way to come along, though. I mean, they're taking what North Alabama is giving them. They're playing off coverage, but they're trying to find a way to stop the run. They've been able to stop the run. We've only rushed for 78 yards. They've got to figure out how to run the football and just be dominant. But this defense is doing everything it can to keep North Alabama in a bad spot.
6: Our second half kickoff being brought to you by Arkansas Children's. Arkansas Children's delivers the highest quality health care to the tiniest Hog fans, the tallest teams, and every single child in between. Let's cheer for the Razorbacks and our champions for children's health. Ethan Aberger back deep for North Alabama. Max Gilbert set to kick it away for the Razorbacks. 14-0 Arkansas, the third quarter is underway. It's a low line drive that's going to skip through the end zone on a hop, and it'll be first and 10 at the 25 yard line for North Alabama. Let's go to the sidelines, get a quick word from Gino Bell. Gino, what are you watching for in the second half? Well, I think we caught Gino by surprise. I think that's what happened. We'll go back to Gino in just a second. I'll pose the same question to you, Quinn.
7: Well, I think right now, and look, you look at this score right now, North Alabama is probably thinking we're still in a pretty good spot. And when you think about 14-0, I mean, it's one of those things where the defense is playing extremely well. So I would expect on this drive right now, they're going to figure out how to get points on the board. I just think you've got to be able to watch the deep ball of Johnson, because that's the way to get quick points.
6: Destin Wade, 7-15 in the first half, only 30 yards. Jalen Fletcher begins the second half at tailback for North Alabama. They bring a man in motion. They fake an end around. Wade's going to throw deep. Got a man, and he overthrew him in midfield. Fletcher came out of the backfield. Quinn, if they make connections there, that's a touchdown.
7: Well, and that's the thing about it. I mean, that's one of those plays where they held it to really trying to kind of wait for the right opportunity. And that time they had Arkansas in a bad spot right there. They complete that pass, Chuck, and it's a problem.
6: Yeah. I mean, he overthrew him at midfield. Looked like almost like a wheel route, kind of a almost delayed coming out of the backfield, but he was wide open. Fletcher stays in, trips right. Wade on second down. Play action. They set up a screen to Johnson right side. Gets a block across the 30, across the 40. A flag comes down. He's got the first down. I think they're going to get UNA for holding. They spot the ball out of bounds up at the 47-yard line. It's a 22-yard gain, but it's coming back.
8: Holding. Number two offense. 10-yard penalty. Replay. Second down.
6: They get the wide receiver snap read for a hold. He was the lead blocker on that receiver screen, and that's going to cost him 10 yards.
7: Well, the good thing about that is, I mean, he really didn't even have to do that.
6: No,
7: I mean,
6: he didn't.
7: He had inside leverage, and the receiver had outside leverage, and so thankful snap read did get that holding penalty.
6: That's a spot foul, and the foul was behind the line of scrimmage, so it's second down and 22 after the 10-yard mark off. The line of scrimmage is the 13-yard line. 14-0 Arkansas, just underway in the third quarter. Wade off an end around. Little pop pass to Johnson, and he is hit behind the line of scrimmage. He might have fallen forward for a yard, but that's it. Xavier Johnson was hit by Jaquavion Smith. Jaquavion Smith's a linebacker transfer, transferred to Arkansas from Howard University. He made the stop right there, and it's third down at 16.
7: Yeah, he did a nice job of just reading his keys, kind of sliding, sliding, sliding, and then he exploded and was able to come up with the play.
6: So Wade is staring at third down and long, third and 15. They're going to run a draw play to Roderick Taylor out across the 25, spins at the 30, gets out to the 31, shy of the first down by about 4 yards. He picked up 11. They get a little more room with which to punt, but they'll have to kick it away with 13:35 to play in the third quarter.
7: Well, that's a smoke draw right there that allows you to pick up some ground, and it gives you an opportunity to get a little bit more field position, but I'm glad Arkansas was there. I mean, I was thinking had Fletcher continue to run straight through there, he might have had an opportunity to get that first down, but Arkansas did a nice job.
6: Well, Charles Mulkey will punt it away for North Alabama. Sutton Smith standing back at his own 25-yard line. The punt's away. It's short. It's wobbly. It hits at the 30. Takes a North Alabama roll, and it'll go out of bounds into their bench area at the 28-yard line. So a line drive punt, 41 yards, no return. And it'll be the Razorbacks taking over with a little over 13 minutes to play in the third quarter.
7: Yeah, and he felt like he was rough. I mean, he was like, I'm going to fall down. I'm going to go ahead and try to get this Academy Award right here. And it's one of those things where the referee kind of looked at his flag but said, you know what, that did not happen.
6: I don't even think that was close.
7: Yeah.
6: But they didn't call it. Arkansas will take over at their own 27-yard line. First and 10. K.J. Jackson had a good first half. And he's got in the backfield with him, Sutton Smith. Jackson's going to throw, however, toward the sideline. Complete to Marshall at the 30. Chris tripped up as he gets out to the 34-yard line. Picked up 7 on the play, shy of the first down. It's going to be second down and 3.
7: Yeah, you got man-to-man coverage right there. You bring CC across the formation. You can see the guy running with him, so you understand exactly what you have. North Alabama's playing 4 to 5 yards off of every wide receiver. Just throw the quick hitch and get the first down.
6: Second down and 3. They'll run it this time with Sutton Smith. He's hit at the line of scrimmage. He got out to the 35, but he did not get a first down. Leo Glover came up from his safety spot to make the tackle. It's going to be third down and about a yard and a half, maybe even 2, after the short game.
7: Well, I'm sure that's one of the things that Coach Silverfield and Tim Kramsey are going to be looking at. How do we run the football and be effective at doing that? Arkansas has not been as good as you think that it should be today.
6: 4 for 10 on third downs. Third and 2. Russell's in at tailback. Adcock's in at tight end. They run it with Braylon. He's got the first down. Lowers his head and gets out to the 39-yard line. So Russell gets 4, and with 12 minutes to play in the quarter, Arkansas has got a fresh set of downs.
7: Well, Braylon Russell's been good every time he's been in a football game, running the ball. I mean, he has 7 carries for 21 yards. He's only averaging 3 yards per carry, but it's 3.5 yards per carry. He's a guy that's got to be able to help you out in the run game.
6: Russell checks out. Smith's back in. The Razorbacks, 3 receivers. Now they bring Platt in motion, so they've got 4. They're going to swing it out. Right side to Smith, looking for a block. Gets one. Cuts back. He's out to the 44, to the 45-yard line before he's brought down by Tango McCauley. Gets 6 on the play. Second down and 4. The Hogs at their own 45.
7: Again, a really nice job by the wide receivers out there. I mean, you had twins on the outside, and both of those receivers got a good block that allowed Sutton Smith to get a nice game.
6: They'll bunch 3 receivers into the open side this time. Smith stays in at tailback on second and 4. They're going to run a screen left side. Marshall on the catch, gets a block, breaks a tackle into North Alabama territory. He's got the first down to the 47-yard line of the Lions. That's an 8-yard gain. C.J. Brown threw a nice block there.
7: Yeah, I mean, those receivers, if you're going to play wide receiver for Arkansas under this regime, you got to be able to block on the outside. You also got to be able to win at the point of attack. These receivers are doing whatever it takes to win football games, and I love the fact that they're blocking.
6: 10:35 to play in the third quarter. Arkansas leading it 14-0. On the march to the line 47, first and 10. KJ looking to throw, looking right. Now throws short. C.J. Brown completed the 45. Scampers inside the 40, gets inside the 35. They finally bring him down at the 34-yard line. 13 yards for Brown, and a lot of that came after the catch.
7: And that's an easy line of sight throw right there. C.J. Brown comes across the formation, kind of settles right across from the center. He delivers the football, and then he took the football and was able to come to the backside and come up with a nice game.
6: Ball's on the left hash at the 34 of North Alabama. That's where the shadow line falls down on the field. Russell's back in. Monte Harrison goes in motion. They hand it to Braylon. Bounces outside, inside the 30. Legs still turning inside the 25. Braylon's got a first down to the 23-yard line. Braylon Russell for 11 yards, and that was a tough run by the junior from Benton.
7: Well, you got to love the fact that Braylon's usually a guy that's going to be very, very physical at the point of attack, but that time he showed quick feet, nimble feet. He's able to avoid the first defender and then get north and south and pick up a nice game.
6: Jelani Watkins has checked in. He'll line up in the slot on the near side. That's the short side. C.J. Brown splits wide right. Jordan's in into the boundary. They bring Watkins in motion. They fake a pop pass. They hand it to Russell, and he's hit right at the line of scrimmage. Nothing doing there for Braylon. It's going to be second down and 10. The clock rolls. 9 minutes to play in the third quarter. 14 to nothing Razorbacks. Hogs have kept the football for nearly 4 minutes.
7: A lot of times when Jelani is in the game, they're going to run some type of jet sweep look right there. And that time they try to get North Alabama to be more to the outside and hand the football to the inside. But they did a nice job of coming up with play.
6: Jasper Parker's checked in at tailback. Jackson's going to throw, looking right, pumps. Now he's flushed, going to run. KJ inside the 20, inside the 15. Jackson down to the 14-yard line. 9 yards on the scramble. Raylan Sims finally submarined him. KJ, a very willing runner there, and it's second down and a yard.
7: And he took a shot he don't like.
6: Third down, I'm sorry, Quinn.
7: I mean, that's it looks like, I mean, his leg is a little sore right there. I mean, he's got to make sure he protects himself. There's a long season right there, but he did what he could to try to get the first down.
6: Third down and a yard. Parker stays in at tailback. They bring the tight end, Adcock, in motion. Parker gets the call. He's got the first down to the 11-yard line. Parker for three, and it's first down with 7:50 to go.
7: Yeah, Parker's been good today.
6: Yeah, he's been good.
7: He's had a couple of carries, but he's been very, very effective every time he's toted the rock. And I love the fact that he's averaging 5.5 yards per carry. And when you look at all the running backs between Russell and Sutton Smith, he's been very, very effective.
6: First and 10 from the 11. They can pick up a first down without scoring. Smith's in the backfield. Jackson on first down. Hands it to Sutton. Straight ahead. Lowers his head. Gets down to the 10. That's it. It'll be second down and 9. Hey, the Arkansas Scholarship Lottery has raised more than $1.6 billion in proceeds to help provide more than 873,000 scholarships for Arkansans since 2009. You can make a difference forever in Arkansas education. And find out where you can pick up your Arkansas Scholarship Lottery ticket by logging on to myarkansaslottery.com. Second down and 9 from the UNA 10. Jackson, off play action, looking to throw, throws back. He's got Platt at the goal line, caught, touchdown Arkansas. Jaden Platt from KJ Jackson, and it's 20 to nothing.
7: Yeah, anytime you get the running game going, then you got to really respect that running back. But then also you got to respect the fact that KJ Jackson is going to run the football. They kind of went with a little RPO look right there. Snuck Platt on the drag route right there. KJ threw the football a little bit high for Platt to go up and catch the football. And that's a nice touchdown that ate up a lot of clock.
6: Yeah, kept the ball for over 6 minutes there. They go 73 yards in 12 plays. And it'll be Max Gilbert on to attempt the extra point out of Gavin Rush's hold. It is up. It is good. And Arkansas leads it 21 to nothing. We've got a timeout on the field. 6:49 to play in the third. Back after this for Community America Credit Union.
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6: .649 to play in the third quarter. 21-0 now. 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Let's check in with Gino Bell on the sidelines for a Walmart sideline report. Gino, Ryan Silverfield said the offense has not been worth a darn. He might have used a different word. That time, 73-yard drive, 619. Pretty good.
19: Hey, yeah, that's what you wanted to see. Platt was kind of my dark horse coming into the season. I think he's going to kind of be that security blanket for KJ. But as you look at the offense, we're finally starting to get a little movement, but it starts with the running game. We got to be able to run the football, which then opens up the passing game.
6: Quinn, they've taken the tents down across the way on the North Alabama sideline. The sun is still hitting them, I mean, head on. Shadows are falling right smack dab in the middle of the Razorback.
20: I'm not sure
6: they
20: why
6: had
20: you
6: tents in the first half, if I'm not mistaken.
20: They did.
6: I saw them before the game for sure.
20: They did.
6: Gilbert kicks this one through the end zone, and it'll be first and 10 at the 25. Told they took them down during pregame. I'm not sure why, but they've toughed it out today. Fans on the east side, a few of them, some of them, came back after halftime. Some of them have called it a day. I'm not sure what the attendance figure will be. Quinn, you said they sold somewhere around 65,000 tickets. But on a day like today, boy, it takes a lot to sit through it all. You've got to have a shady spot if you're going to make it through the entire day. Well, here come the Lions with 6:49 to play in the third. First and 10 from their own 25-yard line. Destin Wade, transfer, has gone all the way at quarterback for them on first down. They're going to run it with Chris McMillan over the right side. McMillan will get three out to the 28-yard line. Phoenix Jackson, one of the transfer linebackers into the Arkansas program, transferred in from Baylor. He made the stop. And it's second down and 7.
21: Well, I've been impressed with the linebacking corps for Arkansas. Bradley Shaw has always been there. But you talked about some of the other guys, Ben Bogle and those guys. They've been really, really good. Jaquavion has been good as well. And I like what the linebackers are doing.
6: There's been a lot of improvement there, or so it seems. Wade wants to throw, rolling to his left. Everybody's covered, so he throws underneath, finds a man out of the 40-yard line, and it's caught there. Caught by his tight end, Connor Ruth. His first catch of the season. Miguel Mitchell is there to make the tackle. That's a 12-yard gain. Difficult throw and perhaps an even more difficult catch.
21: Yeah, and if they make a play like that, you just got to go ahead and tip your cap right there. I mean, the defense did exactly what they needed to do. Miguel Mitchell was in the right coverage area to make that a tough throw.
6: First down out at the 40 now, 5:37 to play in the third quarter. Wade gets the snap. They're going to run the football. McMillan again. He'll get out to the 44. He ran into a brick wall right there. Phoenix Jackson knocked him back after a 4-yard gain, and it's second down and 6.
21: Well, when you got linebackers that can run and thump like that, I mean, that makes a big, big difference. And now you start asking your defensive line to do a little bit something different. Eat up blocks and let these guys run and roam. And this linebacking core could be a huge strength for this Arkansas defense.
6: Line of scrimmage, the 44-yard line, second down and 6 for North Alabama. Wade hands it off this time to Roderick Taylor coming right side. He'll get a yard out to the 45, and that'll be it. There's a bunch of Razorbacks that met him there. Carlon Jones, transfer from USC, led the charge. David Oakey was there.
18: Carlon Jones on the tackle for Arkansas.
21: Well, the one thing I wondered, whether or not UNA, when they came in here, they ran the football 47 times last week. They only threw it 19. I was wondering if they're going to try to continue to run the football. It just seems a little bit different because in the second half, they're running it a little bit more than what I thought they would do, but still not as effective.
6: They're 1-for-8 on third downs today, 0-for-1 in the half. They empty the backfield as they send Jalen Fletcher in motion. Wade rolls the pocket to the right, tried to hit Fletcher on a little out pattern and threw it into the Razorback bench, incomplete. Nowhere close on 3rd and 5. So now it's 4th down. With 5 to go from their own 45, and we look across the way, Brent Dearman's gathering the punt team around him, and they will send the punt team on with 4:13 to play in the third quarter. Hey, you can become a Razorback and earn a degree from the University of Arkansas no matter where you live. 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Vashon's going to punt again. Their place kicker also is their pooch punter. Smith back deep. This one's going to hit at the 15, take a UNA roll, but then it's going to roll all the way into the end zone. Sutton Smith very wisely let it go. 55 yards after the roll, no return. Hogs ball when we come back. 4:06 to play in the third. 21-0 Razorbacks. 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
3: And the Razorbacks go to work. Empty set for KJ Jackson. Five wides. They split Smith out wide to the short side. Now they bring him in motion across the formation. Swinging out to him in the left flat. Gets a block across the 20. Smith stiff arms a man. Gets out to the 30-yard line. Just beyond the first down marker. They'll move the chains with 3:55 to go. Jamari Hawkins was out there to make a nice block.
5: That's such a nice play call right there. I mean, you got Sutton Smith to the wide side of the field, and then you bring him in motion. They don't run with him, and you just throw a swing route out there for a nice game.
3: You could see that coming. When they didn't send a man with Smith in that motion, he became the primary receiver. First down now. They give it to him on a bit of a delay. Oh. Smith lost the ball, and North Alabama recovers it out of the 35-yard line. Leo Glover pounced on the football. Hogs cough it up. And with 3:28 to play, North Alabama picks up the turnover.
5: And that's the thing that you don't want to have happen. I mean, you started moving the football down the field in the right way, and you turn it over. And those are one of the things that we've talked about. I mean, that's Arkansas turned it over. You had an interception, and now you had the fumble.
3: Kamore Harris is the one who knocked it free. He's a transfer from Memphis. Their defensive end, and then that safety Glover pounced on it. So they put the ball at the 35-yard line, and that's where North Alabama is going to start. That's a bad break. Ball's on the right hash. Still 21-0 Razorbacks. But they've got to defend their end of the field now. Destin Wade brings a man in motion. They give it to Fletcher on an end around. Fletcher looks for a block inside the 30. He'll fall down to the 29-yard line. So they pick up six on first down. Bradley Shaw made the tackle. Flag comes in late. There's a late flag right down there on the Tyson logo across the field from us. We'll see what that's all about after a five-yard pickup.
6: After the play, personal foul, number 35 defense.
5: Yeah.
6: 15 yards from the end of the run, automatic first down.
3: Well, they get Steven Soles for a little extracurricular activity. And that's going to move the football deep into Arkansas territory, down to the 15-yard line.
5: Well, this is one of those drives right here, Chuck. The defense has not been really challenged all game long. And so it's good for them to see a little bit of adversity. I mean, you get a chance to get this team in the red zone, find a way to stand up.
3: Six penalties against Arkansas, seven against North Alabama. Wade throws a slant on first down. The pass is caught at the 10 by Snap Reed. Flag comes in as the Razorbacks bring him down at the 8. The stop was made by Christian Harrison, but right as Arkansas made the tackle, the flags flew. It looks like a face mask, perhaps.
6: Personal.

0: out, face mask, number one, defense, half the distance to the goal, automatic, first down.
1: So it'll be first and goal to go after that flag on Harrison. Seventh penalty against the Razorbacks. They'll spot the football at the four-yard line. So with 3:03 to play in the third, Arkansas up 21-0. North Alabama has it first and goal to go. Roderick Taylor sets up in the backfield for them. He rushed for a touchdown last week. Wade in the gun. Ball's on the right half. Wade calls for the ball, gets the snap, hands it off, and nothing doing for Roderick Taylor. Started right, tried to bounce it left. In fact, he probably lost a yard or two. Kamori House made the tackle. They're going to rule it a two-yard loss, so it'll be second down.
0: Officials timeout.
1: They've got a player shaken up, and he's down on the field, so they'll stop play with 2:31 to go, and we're going to take the timeout with them. Hogs are up 21-0. North Alabama knocking on the door. Now this for Farm Bureau Insurance.
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1: Play in the third quarter. Hogs are up 21-0, but UNA knocking at the door. Hey, game day deserves the great taste of Coca-Cola, because fan work is thirsty work. Coca-Cola proud to be the official soft drink sponsor of the Razorbacks. Second goal from just outside the six. Let's go to Gino Bell for a Walmart sideline report. Gino, can't let these guys score a touchdown.
10: No, this way you being can't break. The guys have played outstanding today on defense. Been aggressive going after these guys. A few tough penalties, personal fouls. You got to keep your head in the game. And now it's about responding. How we're going to respond when you're in the red zone.
1: Second down and goal to go. After a lost yardage play, they'll snap the ball from just outside the Razorback 6-yard line. Roderick Taylor stays in at tailback. They actually have brought Jalen Fletcher in and split him out wide right. They put KJ Fields in the slot. They've got a couple of tight ends on the field. Destin Wade in the gun, gets the snap. Option left. C parts at the 5. He's into the end zone. Touchdown, North Alabama. No flags on the play, and UNA has scored for the first time this afternoon.
11: Yeah, when you have that ball lined up in the middle of the field, you go twins down to the short side of the field, basically, and then you run an option to the wide side of the field, basically, if you want to call it the wide side of the field. But he did a nice job of just understanding, reading the guy that was coming up to take the pitch. Destin Wade was just able to walk into the end zone.
1: So on to attempt the extra point is Ian Vachon to try to make it a 21-7 ball game. It's a good snap. The hold is down. The kick is on the way, and it is good. So it's a 21-7 ball game now with 2:10 to play in the third quarter. Quinn, you got to answer back after that.
11: No, you definitely have to answer. I know, you know, coming into this game, I mean, we thought that this was going to be a blowout, but we knew North Alabama was a team that fought hard. They won a game last week against Samford. They were going to come here and continue to fight. 21-7 is one of those things where you feel like you're still in control, but if you're North Alabama, you're going, this is not a blowout. And so if something happens in the last 2 minutes in this third quarter, then the fourth quarter, you're thinking, let's find a way to hold on. But if you're Arkansas, you got to go ahead and kill a dream. Let's go ahead and get a touchdown right now.
1: So North Alabama goes 35 yards after the fumble recovery. They snapped it four times. On two of the plays, Arkansas was hit with penalties.
11: Well, you give them great field position with the fumble. I mean, that's what hurts you. And that's one of the things I'm sure Coach Silverfield will be talking about and Tim Cramsey. You cannot give up opportunities like that to give them a short field.
1: Jamari Hawkins goes back deep for the Razorbacks. Thomas Schwartz set to kick it away for North Alabama. There's still 2:10 to play in the third quarter. Arkansas has been in control, but it's not always been pretty. As Schwartz with a high end-over-end kick, and that one's going to go into and out of the end zone. Tried to kick it into the corner. And Arkansas will start at the 25-yard line. K.J. Jackson today, 18 of 28 for 186 yards, three touchdowns, and an interception right at the end of the first half. Braylon Russell's been the leading ball carrier, 9 totes, 36 yards. Sutton Smith, 11 for 28. Arkansas has thrown for 186 yards, and they've rushed for 111. So 297 yards of total offense for Arkansas, only 70 for North Alabama. So the Razorbacks go to work. They send a man in motion. They empty the backfield for K.J. Jackson. Jackson going to run the football after a pump fake. He's out to the 30-yard line, and they'll dump him there. He gets five on first down. It'll be second down and five as the third quarter clock goes under the two-minute mark.
11: Well, you go empty. Basically, you got one of your wide receivers in CeCe in the backfield, and then you motion him out to the outside, and KJ just was able to find out there's a lot of running room in the middle.
1: Second down and five, trips right. Smith's in the backfield now at the left hip of his quarterback. Jackson in the gun, gets the snap, looks right over the middle, dumps it to his tight end Lockwood. Complete out at the 35. Ty's got the first down across the 40 out to the 42-yard line. Ty Lockwood began his career at Alabama, transferred to Boston College, had a couple of catches for them a year ago, and that's a 12-yard gain for the Razorbacks.
11: Nice job by Ty Lockwood just catching the football and getting north and south.
1: First down at the 42, a minute 12 to play in the third. Jackson going to throw off play action. Fade down the right sideline. He and C.J. Brown got crossed up. There's a flag down back around the quarterback. He overthrew C.J. Brown.
0: Personal foul, roughing the passer. Zero defense. That 15-yard penalty and an automatic first down.
1: Did Joshua White hit him late or hit him up around the headgear?
11: I'm sure it's around the head. I'm waiting on that replay, but
1: yeah.
11: I'm assuming it's around the head when you talk about those types of plays right there. He came in late. Yeah, well, it wasn't around the head, but he
1: popped him a little late, gave him a shove.
11: Yeah, he gave him a little shove. It was a little shove. That was what it was.
1: Penalty moves the football into North Alabama territory. They'll spot it at the Lion 43 with a minute 7 to play in the third. 21-7 Arkansas. Braylon Russell's in at tailback. Jackson gets the snap, hands it to Braylon straight ahead. Nothing doing. Gets a yard down to the 42, and that's it.
12: Braylon Russell on the carry.
1: Just not much running room right there. We saw North Alabama when we watched them play Samford, Quinn. They really sell out to stop the run, and they sure did right there.
11: Well, I mean, they've done a nice job.
1: They've done it all day.
11: They've done a nice job against Arkansas running the football, and they only gave up a negative 8 yards rushing last week, and they've been very effective against Arkansas running the football, and that's something that we have to be able to do.
1: Hogs have rushed for 117 yards today. 30 seconds left in the quarter. Second down and 9 from the UNA 42. They empty the backfield. Now they bring Smith in motion. Jackson looks to Smith, now fires over the middle. Lockwood with another tough catch. Ty Lockwood caught it just inside the 33, and that's going to be enough for a first down. A difficult catch in traffic. Butler made the stop for UNA, but on what is going to be the final play of the third quarter, Arkansas picks up the first down, and they are at the 32 now of North Alabama. Final play of the third quarter. 15 minutes left. Hogs are up 21-7. Now this for QualChoice.
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1: 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Well, Arkansas has amassed 325 yards of total offense. The defense has been great. The offense has been so-so. There have been some penalties. There have been some turnovers. K.J. Jackson's thrown for three touchdowns, but he's also thrown an interception. The Razorbacks have not been threatened in terms of losing the game, but they're not going to get a lot of style points on the offensive side so far. They're up 21-7, and as we begin the fourth quarter, it's first down and 10 from the North Alabama 32-yard line.
11: Well, this is a position where you feel like the offensive line really needs to say, let's take advantage of this. Let's go ahead and show our physicality and figure out how we can run the football at a high clip.
1: Russell's in at tailback. Braylon at the right hip of his quarterback, K.J. Jackson. Jackson hands it to Russell, left side, hit behind the line of scrimmage. He'll fight to get back to the line of scrimmage. No gain on the play. Second down and 10. Let's check in with Geno Bell for a Walmart sideline report. Geno.
10: Hey, this is where these guys got to put it in the end zone. I'm standing here on the sideline, and there was a lot of energy before the offense went back in before the start of the fourth quarter. Want to see that same energy from the sideline shown on the field.
1: Second down and 10. Trips right. Ball's on the left hash mark. Lockwood's in the slot. Jackson's going to throw. K.J. looks right. Everybody's covered. Now fires to the sideline. Overthrows C.J. Brown right in front of the Arkansas bench. Brown not able to get up and get that one. Dallas Johnson, the closest defender for North Alabama. It's third and 10 with 14:21 to play in the game. Arkansas 6 for 12 on third downs, 2 for 2 in the second half. Jasper Parker's checked in at tailback. Trips right with a single man across the way into the North Alabama boundary. That's Chris Marshall over there. Jackson from the gun. KJ gets the snap, looks right, steps up, has time, throws over the middle, got a man complete inside the 20, inside the 15. That's a first down for the Razorbacks. Chris Marshall coming over the middle for 19 and a first down.
11: Yeah, I love that. I mean, you got a big body guy that's 6'3", 213 pounds running a deep dig route right there. And then you have, you know, Parker running the wheel route that really took the safety over the top as well. KJ did a nice job of stepping up into the pocket. When you step up in the pocket and be comfortable delivering the football, that is something you can really build on.
1: Jelani Watkins checks in at one of the receiver spots for Arkansas. First down at the 14. Watkins and Courtney Crutchfield will stack over into the short side of the field, right in front of the UNA bench. Now they bring a man in motion. Jackson going to roll to his left and keep the football on an option. He's inside the 10, inside the 5, and they'll bump him out of bounds down near the goal line. KJ got all the way down near the 1. That's 13 yards. Now they're going to say that he stepped out of bounds back at the 6, I think. They're talking about it. I think they may move the football back. That's what they're going to do. They're going to spot it at the 6-yard line, Quinn.
11: Oh, I don't know.
1: So that turns into an 8-yard gain.
0: That play is under further review.
11: I don't know how they're going to do that.
1: They're going to call targeting. You just perhaps heard Ted Pitts right there. They have called targeting on one of their backup corners, Anthony Young, and they're going to review that play. They're going to come over and review the play. It happened over on the sideline right in front of the North Alabama bench. Jackson keeps the football. He did step out of bounds, and then he took a shot from Young as he hit the sideline. A flag came in right away. We couldn't see it on the far side of the field in real time, but they did throw the flag. He was out of bounds.
11: He did step out at the 6. I don't know if it's going. I mean, it's not targeting. It hit him in the back.
1: I didn't think it was targeting.
0: After further review, there is no targeting on the play. The ball will be placed at the 6-yard line. First down.
1: I think that's probably the right call.
11: That's right. That's right.
1: But now it's not first down. It's now second down and 3. They could have gotten a first down. Or they can get a first down at the 3-yard line. But with Jackson stepping out there, it will not be first and goal to go. Jasper Parker's going to come back in. Well, he was going to come in at tailback, and now Braylon Russell comes onto the field. There's 13:24 to play in the ballgame. Arkansas leads it 21-7. This one's kind of hit a snail's pace here in the second half. We'll see if the Razorbacks can get this into the end zone. Second down, Russell lines up in the backfield with KJ Jackson. Jackson gives it to Braylon straight ahead. They push the pile inside the 5. It looks like he's got the first down to the 3. Russell's got the first down, and it'll be first and goal to go. Joshua White made the tackle, but the Hogs are knocking on the doors. We pause 10 seconds for station identification on the Razorback Sports Network from Learfield.
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1: First and goal to go from the 3-yard line. Russell in the backfield. They bring a man in motion. Jackson hands it to Braylon. Braylon gets inside the 2 down to the 1-yard line. Cannot get into the end zone, though. Stop there, and it'll be second down and goal from the 1.
11: Well, that's one of the things I love about being a former option quarterback. I mean, you know, sometimes people want to try to confuse you. And that means like, yeah, I'm going to take the running back, or I may take you. You know what? I'm just going to hand the football to the guy that's 230 pounds and let him get north and south and pick up a nice, nice game.
1: They're going to line up in the eye now. Matt Adcock, he's kind of taking on the role Maddox Lassiter had before he was injured. Yep. Russell's the tailback. He dots the eye. Jackson is under center. Goal line formation. KJ to Braylon. Left side. Touchdown, Arkansas. Touchdown, Russell barrels Arkansas into the end zone, and it's 27-7.
11: That's just a nice drive. Just a big grown man drive right there. You take advantage of it. You run the football. You throw the football. But you do whatever is necessary to get points on the board. You have KJ Jackson involved as well. And That's a nice drive by this Arkansas offense.
1: The ninth career touchdown for Braylon Russell. They've got a player injured, slow to get up. Coming off the field is Walter Goggins.
20: Max Gilbert now on to the extra
1: point. So Gilbert's on to attempt the extra point. 11:58 to play. Arkansas led it 14-0 at halftime. 7 points in the first and second quarters each. Another touchdown and an extra point in the third. Now they have scored 7 in the fourth as Gilbert adds the extra point. It's 28-7 with 11:58 to play in the game. And we're back after this from the Arkansas Ford dealer.
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1: 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Max Gilbert to kick it away for the Razorbacks. Arkansas in control now. Gilbert approaches the football, and this one is boomed through the end zone. This guy's automatic as far as touchbacks are concerned. So it'll be first and 10 for North Alabama from their own 25. It's going to be a little different next weekend. Razorbacks will travel to Salt Lake City, Utah to take on the Utah Utes. It'll be an 8:15 Arkansas time kick, or pardon me, 9:15 Arkansas time kick, 8:15 out in Salt Lake. Hogs are going to hit the road. Utah played Thursday night, blasted Idaho. They've got a new coach. They look pretty good in their season opener. So now North Alabama goes to work from their own 25-yard line. Calhoun's in at running back. They're going to run a receiver screen, and it's incomplete over into the boundary. Trying to throw it to Xavier Johnson. K.J. Fields was over there. He was going to set up to throw a block, and that play got messed up.
11: Yeah, and D.J. Harrison was right there as well. I mean, that's a guy that I mean, that's film study right there. I mean, you're playing the cornerback position. You understand exactly what they're trying to do. He was able to get back there and create a lot of corruption.
1: Second down and 10. Ball's on the left hash. North Alabama moving from our right to left in the fourth quarter toward the Royal Center. Destin Wade's going all the way. He's going to throw the football. Got a man open in the middle of the field. That's Xavier Johnson. One man to beat. Across midfield to the 40, to the 30. Shelton Lewis trying to track him down and finally forces him out of bounds at the Arkansas 17, 16-yard lines where they're going to spot it. Johnson got free, and that turned into a 59-yard gain.
11: Yeah, they faked the pitch right there to the outside, got the linebackers moving, got them out of the way, and threw a football right down the middle of the field. And Johnson's the guy that can run like a deer, but Arkansas showed a lot of speed to keep him from getting to the end zone.
1: First down at the Arkansas 16-yard line. Yes, Shelton Lewis ran him down, transfer from Clemson. It was not Lewis's man, but he came from way back down the field to make the stop. Now Wade wants to throw, forced to run. Inside the 15, inside the 10, to the 5, dives down to the 3-yard line. Wade scampers for 13, and it's going to be first and goal to go.
11: Well, I mean, the quarterback, his legs is really starting to become an impact in this game. I mean, they're starting to fake pitches to the outside and do some of those one-man play action plays right there with the quarterback. And Destin Wade is a guy that can beat you with his legs, and that time he was able to get a nice game.
1: Xavier Sims, Steven Soles, and Hunter Osborne back out on the defensive line. First down and goal. Football just inside the 4. The running back is Roderick Taylor. Two tight ends. They bring a man in motion. Wade gets the snap. He's going to keep it inside. Touchdown, North Alabama. Destin Wade followed his lead blocker, got into the end zone, and that's the second touchdown for the Lions.
11: Well, when you look at Destin Wade, I mean, that's a guy that is 6'3", 230 pounds. I mean, that's a big quarterback. When you talk about being able to run the football at a high clip, throw it at a high clip, he's been much more involved with his legs in the second half, and that's really propelled this UNA offense to come up with some plays.
1: Four plays, 75 yards. They had a four-play, 35-yard drive a moment ago. Four plays, 75 yards now. Vashawn is on to try to tack on the extra point, make it 28-14. It's a good snap. The hold is down. The kick is good, and it's a two-touchdown ball game with 10:54 to play. 28-14 Razorbacks. Now this for UAMS Health.
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1: 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When we've seen Arkansas with four long, time-consuming scoring drives today, this would be an ideal time for the fifth.
11: Well, they have been good drives simply because North Alabama has found a way to score against this defense. And so finding a way to continue to move the football down the field, eat up time, is really one of the things that Coach Silverfield wants to get done right now.
1: Jamari Hawkins is back deep for the Razorbacks. Set to kick it away for North Alabama's Thomas Swartz. Right-footed soccer-style kicker approaches the football. A low end-over-end line drive sails over the head of Jamari Hawkins, and Arkansas will have it at their own 25. Let's go to Gino for a Walmart sideline report. Gino, give us a sense of what the sideline's been like today.
7: Man, the sideline, it almost feels like a business trip. You know, you used to feel a lot of excitement jumping around, things of that nature, and right now doesn't quite feel that energy like we've seen in the past, but hopefully we'll get those things going. We still got time in the fourth quarter, and you still got time to get the energy behind the offense.
1: See if the Razorbacks can put together a nice drive here.
11: Yeah, and that's big. You need to be able to do that right now. When you talk about closing games out, that's what you want to be able to do with situational football.
1: Sutton Smith sent it tailback. K.J. Jackson's gone all the way at quarterback. Gets the snap. Going to swing it out to Smith. Left side. Sutton across the 25. Gets to the 30. Dives out to the 31-yard line. A 6-yard gain on first down. Second and four with 10:10 to go.
11: Yeah, and I love that aspect of it right there. I mean, North Alabama's done a nice job against Arkansas's run game. But when you got a guy like Sutton Smith that you can put in motion and send him to the outside and kind of create a run play to the outside, it helps you out.
1: Marshall wide to the far side. Platt's in the game at tight end. They run it with Smith. Starts right, cuts back, gets out near the first down marker at the 35. Going to be about a half yard shy, it appears. Raylan Sims was there to make the stop for North Alabama, and they've got a player shaking up. Might be Sims. Stops the clock with 9:44 to go. Gives us a chance to tell you that the legendary Catfish Hole restaurants in both Fayetteville and Alma serve the highest quality farm-raised catfish, hand-breaded chicken tenders, the best touch puppies anywhere. And don't forget to look for their amazing green tomato relish at select Walmarts throughout the state. We'll be back there on Wednesday night for the Ryan Silverfield Show. Timeout, 9:44 to go. Hogs up 28-14. 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
1: .944 to play in the ball game in Fayetteville. Arkansas leading it 28-14. Ryan Silverfield's debut with the Razorbacks. There's a lot to clean up, no doubt about that. We'll see if they're able to make some improvements before the trip to Utah next week. As we get set to resume play, the Razorbacks are looking at third down and about a half yard. They're just inside their own 35, and that 35 is the line to gain.
11: Well, you like to pick up this first down, and you want to continue to eat up a lot of clock right here. You talked about this team needs to find a way to continue to get better, especially offensively. They've been better in the second half, but they've got to be much, much better next week when we head to Utah.
1: Hogs are 3-for-3 on third downs since halftime. They'll operate out of the eye here on third and short. Matt Adcox, the fullback. Braylon Russell dots the eye. KJ's under center, gets the snap, quarterback sneak. They push the pile out across the 35, and that's a first down. They got about a yard, only needed a half. So a fresh set of downs as the clock rolls with 9:13 to go. Keep on moving.
11: Yeah, you're to the point right now where every first down is going to equal a lot of time off that clock, and that's what Tim Kramsey and Coach Silverfield is thinking about right now. How do we get first downs? That's going to eat up a lot of time and get out of here.
1: 8:55 and counting. Line of scrimmage just beyond the Arkansas 35-yard line. First down, Hogs up 28-14. Braylon Russell stays in at tailback. KJ may be changing the play. Play clock's down to one. Got to get it snapped. They do. They hand it to Braylon right side. Big hole, but then it closed in a hurry. Got out to the 40. That's a four-yard gain. Charles Chappelle made the tackle. Quinn, there was a big hole initially, but that didn't last very long.
11: Well, they closed it down. There's no doubt about it. But anytime you close it down and you got to be able to see Braylon Russell into the hole, that's not a good situation for the defense. And he was able to get a nice gain on first down.
1: Second down, we'll call it six. Jackson in the gun. Braylon Russell gets another tote. This time he's hit right at the line of scrimmage. No gain on the play. It's going to be third down. Well, you want to convert right here because you want to keep the football. There's 8 minutes to play. The Hogs are up 28-14.
11: Yeah, you can see. I mean, North Alabama has been real conservative in regards to, like, saying we're going to try to just hold on, and be patient. Arkansas has got to find a way to get a first down and keep that clock moving.
1: Hogs are 4-for-4 on third down conversion attempts in the second half. Parker's in at tailback. They bunch a pair to the left, bring a single man to the boundary. KJ to throw into the flat. Parker's open. First down across the 45 to midfield. Jasper Parker inside UNA territory, and they'll finally force him out of bounds at the 39-yard line. The Michigan transfer for 21 and a first down.
11: Yeah, and I love that aspect of it. You go tight bunch formation right there. Everybody's coming across the formation. And you slip Parker out to the outside. KJ delivers a nice football, and you give an electric guy like him the football in space, he's going to get a first down.
1: They're at the 39-yard line of North Alabama. The clock rolls with 7:08 to play in the game. Parker stays in at tailback. Platt in motion from his tight end spot. Parker gets the call over the right side, keeps the legs churning. Gets down to the 36-yard line before they blow the whistle. That's a pickup of three. It'll be second down and seven. The clock moves with 6:49 to play.
11: Well, I love the fact that Tim Kramsey is just finding a way to continue to move down the field. I mean, we've moved 30 yards on this drive, and every time you move the football, it gives you an opportunity. Now you talk about 6:30 left on the clock. I mean, Arkansas is doing the right thing in regards to understanding the play clock, milking that clock, and doing whatever it takes to get out of here.
1: They're at the 36-yard line of North Alabama. They bring the tight end Adcock in motion. Pistol formation. Smith's back in. He gets the call right side, and he'll get two. That's about it. Inside the 35, down to the 34. Dominic Dixon made the stop for North Alabama. Game clock approaches the six-minute mark, and the Hogs are looking at third and five.
11: Well, you hate to say this is another critical third down, but it really is. I mean, you got to find a way to convert this right here. If you convert it, Now you get a little bit more time that you can run off the clock.
1: Hogs are 5-for-5 in the second half, 9-for-15 on the day. But a flyer, pardon me, a timeout's going to be called. They're going to call a timeout. North Alabama will, with 5:49 to play in the ballgame. That's the first timeout that they have taken in the second half. This is going to be a 30-second timeout. So we'll keep it here. And Arkansas will be looking at third down and 5. And North Alabama, Quinn, knows that. And look, it's a long shot that they could pull off the upset, but their only chance is to stop them on these on these plays right here.
11: Well, yeah. I mean, like, if you think about it, I mean, if you told your football team at North Alabama it's going to be 28-14 with 5 minutes left, you're going to be excited about, you know, having a chance to find a way to win a football game. They're thinking about punching the football out, doing whatever. Arkansas just got to find a way from a new mentality standpoint of closing the game out.
1: Sutton Smith stays in it, tailback. Third down and 5 from the 34-yard line of North Alabama. KJ may be changing the play. Plenty of time on the play clock. Game clock's at 5:49. It's still until the ball snaps. Jackson gets the snap. Looks to throw. Steps up. Fires it toward the sideline. Complete to Marshall. Out of bounds at the 21-yard line. Marshall made the catch. Kenigel Thomas was there to make the stop. That's a 14-yard gain and a first down. They're going to give him the 20 on the spot. So with 5:40 to go, Arkansas is looking at first and 10.
11: Again, I mean, that's been like the staple route all day long. You play all, we're going to just throw it right in front of you. And Chris Marshall's been really, really good in what he's bringing to the table when you talk about being a receiver. 7 catches for 79 yards. He's been really good.
1: Kenigel Thomas made that tackle. He had to leave because his helmet came off. They brought Anthony Young in at the corner. We'll see if Arkansas goes right at it. First down at the 20. We may eat some clock here, though. 5:15 to go. They've got a fresh set of downs. Twin receivers split wide to the left side. Power formation that way. Marshall split into the boundary. They're going to run the ball with Sutton Smith. Left side. Looks for a cutback lane. Not much there. Down to the 18-yard line. He'll get 2 yards, and with 5 minutes to play, it's second down and 8.
11: Well, you're to the point right now where you're in plus territory. You're in the red zone. Let's run the football. Let's eat clock. And then if we have to, let's kick a field goal so we can get a 3-score advantage right here. So this is a situation where Arkansas is in a good spot. But I would think Tim Kearns is thinking, I need this offensive line to get busy, and let's figure out how we can score a touchdown.
1: Braylon Russell's back in at tailback. Smith comes to the sideline. They split Donovan Faupel to the wide side. That's closest to us. Jackson hands it off. Russell right side absorbs the contact, barrels down to the 16-yard line. Caden Atkins, though, made the tackle. 3-yard gain. It's going to be third down and 6.
11: It's going to put KJ in another difficult third down situation in the red zone. You just got to make sure you protect the football right now. But when you talk about Arkansas being 10 of 16, that's a good third down day for an offense. We talked about the offense sputtering, but in the second half, they've been much better.
1: 6 of 6 on third downs in the second half. 3:53 to play in the ball game. Play clock's down to 10. Razorbacks are at the line of scrimmage. Marshall split wide right. Smith is in the backfield on third down and 6. And the play clock hit 0. They just got it snapped. They hand it to Smith. Left side, he's down to the 15. Stop there. They'll set up for the field goal. And they'll send that unit out onto the field. It's going to be Max Gilbert, the Tennessee transfer, coming on to try to make this a 31-14 Razorback lead.
11: Yeah, straight down the middle. And, Chuck, we've talked about the aspect of that. I think this coaching staff is just really all about how do we win a football game and get out of here. That was complimentary football. Let's go ahead and run the football, put it in the middle of the field, and give our kicker an opportunity to make a field goal and get a 3-score lead.
1: This will be a 33-yard field goal attempt out of the hold of Gavin Rush. Good snap. The kick is good, and the Razorbacks are up 31-14. Max Gilbert with his first field goal as a Razorback. And it's a 31-14 Razorback lead. 3 scores now, and Arkansas kept the football there, Quinn, for 7 minutes and 25 seconds.
11: Yeah.
1: They didn't get the touchdown, but they accomplished their objective.
11: That's what it's all about. I mean, you got to be able to find a way to keep the football, keep your defense on the field. Your defense is off the field. Your defense has been really, really good. That's a nice drive where you've eaten up a lot of clock. You converted a lot of third downs. That's winning football. And so we'll see how everything goes with the rest of the game.
1: All right, let's go down to Gino one final time on a hot day. Gino, a little bit of exhale after that score right there.
7: Definitely a little exhale. You would have loved to see us put 7 points on the board. But, you know, as you look at the game, there's a lot of things to be proud of, a lot of things to work on, even on the sideline as they come up. Got to get that energy up. But these guys are definitely talking and excited on the sideline. But definitely need to keep pushing forward from here.
1: All right, Gino, we'll hear from you on the post game as Max Gilbert approaches the football, and he's going to drive this one out of the end zone. Man, that guy's got a hammer there. It'll be first and 10 at the 25 for UNA with 2:59 to go.
11: Now, this is a good win for Coach Silverfield in his first win at the University of Arkansas. I mean, he's done a very good job of just making sure the defense is in the right spot. Ron Roberts has been really good. The second half, the defense has kind of given up a few things, but the offense kind of picked it up. And that's the one thing I wanted to be able to see. If the defense is going to struggle a little bit, can the offense pick you up? Can special teams pick you up? I just feel like this football team and this coaching staff is going to find everything they can to find a way to win a football game, and that's what they did today.
1: So UNA, they brought a backup quarterback in. Banks Bowen has come into the ball game. They're going to run it on first down, and they're going to get four over to the left side. They hand the ball to Jalen Fletcher. There's a flag down. And that one may be coming back. Going to be a hold against North Alabama. Their quarterback, Banks Bowen, is a transfer from Oklahoma State. He's a redshirt freshman, 6'3", out of Lawrence, Kansas. And he will take over at the end of the ball game for Destin Wade, who went 12 of 23 for 113 yards.
11: You got to give this defense a lot of credit. I mean, North Alabama ran the football 47 times last week. And this week, they only have 32 yards rushing. That's really good for a defense.
1: Bowen on first down with 2:30 to go. Play action. He's going to throw the football into the flat. Overthrows his intended receiver. That was Xavier Johnson. Pass was too tall. It'll be second down and 20. With 2:26 to go.
11: He's thankful that ball was too tall because there are two Razorbacks coming after him, and that would have been an interesting collision right there had he caught that football because those guys were coming with a bad attitude.
1: The incompletion stops the clock with 2:26 to go. Second down and 20. Line of scrimmage, the 15-yard line. Bowen is in the gun. He's got twin receivers split wide to the right side, a single man into the boundary. Fletcher's the running back. He gets the call straight ahead. Fletcher gets out to the 16-yard line. He'll gain a yard. It's third down and 19. There's 2:15 to go. We'll see if they snap it again before the two-minute timeout. It doesn't look like they will, and the two-minute timeout has hit. Arkansas leading it 31-14. We'll wrap it up after this for Shelter Insurance.
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1: To play in the football game in Fayetteville. Arkansas is going to be 1-0 when this concludes. They lead North Alabama 31-14. The Lions are looking at third down and 19 when play resumes. Next week, we are on the air from Salt Lake City at 6 o'clock Saturday night with a 9:15 Arkansas time kick.
19: That's going to be a heavy lift. I love the fact that we get to do these games, but man, that's going to be a heavy lift.
1: It's going to be a late night.
19: Oh my goodness. Yeah.
1: Flying back home after the ball game, and then Georgia the following Saturday. 2 weeks from today, the Georgia Bulldogs are here in town. Bowen back in at quarterback. Third down and 19. They've got a pick up the first down. If they're going to keep the football, they've got to get out to the 35-yard line. Bowen is in the gun. He's 0-for-1 since coming into the game. They're going to run a draw play with Jalen Fletcher. Fletcher out across the 20-yard line. He'll get to the 23. They stop him there after a 7-yard gain. And the clock's going to roll. The clock is going to roll with a minute 40 to play in the game.
19: They're to the point, Chuck, where they're like, let's go ahead and get on this bus and get on up out of here. I mean, that's one of the things. You come in with the hopes of upsetting an SEC football team, but it didn't work. I love the fact that Ron Robinson is able to play like a bunch of guys. He got some extra guys in on these last couple of possessions, which is really good.
1: So Mulkey will punt it away. Sutton Smith back deep for Arkansas. Mulkey gets the snap. Low line drive, wobbly. Smith's going to field it at his own 36. This one's returnable. Out across the 45-yard line, or he got to the 45-yard line, retreated a little bit. They're going to mark him down to the 44. So that's where the Hogs will start. 41 yards on the punt, 7-yard return, a minute 9 to play now. By the way, the last tackle for Arkansas was made by Antonio Sandal Bascom. I mentioned him. He's a transfer from Coffeyville Community College, a 6'3", 315-pound senior. Quinn, I count 10 defensive linemen that have played.
19: Well, that's good.
1: Rhodes, Jones, Osborne, Souls, Bell's 5, Sims is 6, Oki, Sandal Bascom, Collins. I don't know if Danny Beal's played yet or not.
19: Well, it's good to be able to see a lot of guys playing on defense. The defense has been very, very fundamentally sound, and I love what they've done today.
1: KJ's going to go all the way at quarterback. He gets the snap and hands it off to Jasper Parker. Parker starts right, cuts back left, gets a yard out to the 44-yard line with a minute to play.
19: Yeah, nobody needs to call a timeout.
1: Snap it one more time.
19: Yeah, let's get on out of here.
1: Razorbacks will be 1-0. North Alabama will drop to 1-1. They'll play UCA in a conference game later this year.
19: Now that'll be a good game. That'll be a good game.
1: Sutton Smith coming back in. They'll have to snap it one more time. They'll snap it one more time. Victory formation with 30 seconds to play. Arkansas is going to be 1-0. Jackson gets the snap, takes a knee, and that's going to do it from Fayetteville. It has been a hot day. It has been a long day. It has not been a perfect performance, but the Razorbacks are 1-0. They beat North Alabama 31-14, and they will go to Utah next weekend. Ryan Silverfield heading to midfield. He'll meet North Alabama head coach Brent Dierman for a post-game handshake, and Arkansas wins it by a final of 31-14. The Sonic post-game show is next after this for the Arkansas Electric Cooperatives.
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10: 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From iconic Sonic classics like Cherry Limeades, Tots, Corn Dogs, and Shakes, to new favorites like the Double Sonic Smasher, Groovy Fries, Mott Sticks, and Soft Pretzel Twists, there's sure to be something on the Sonic menu that'll satisfy every member of your crew. Arkansas 1-0 to start the Ryan Silverfield era. They defeat North Alabama by a score of 31-14, outgaining the Lions 415-153. A couple of turnovers by the offense. Defense really clamped down in the early stages, but the Lions were able to find a touchdown in each of the final two quarters. But all in all, Arkansas just keeps the train on the tracks and rolls themselves to a home opening win at Donald W. Reynolds Razorback Stadium. KJ Jackson was 24 of 35 for 267 yards and 3 touchdowns. We'll hear from him a little bit later on. We'll also hear from the head hog, Ryan Silverfield, in his first win. All that and more as the Sonic Postgame Show starts up in earnest. We send you back out to Fayetteville after this from Farm Bureau.
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1: A 31-14 victory for the Razorbacks today to open the 2026 season and to open the Ryan Silverfield era over the North Alabama Lions. Welcome back into Community America Razorback Stadium. Phil Elson will be joined by voice of the Razorbacks, Chuck Barrett. We'll have Geno Bell. We will have Rick Schaefer. And we'll be hearing from Coach Silverfield and from quarterback K.J. Jackson here on the Sonic Postgame Show presented by Sonic. Sonic has been a proud sponsor of Razorback Athletics for over 25 years. Live free. Eat Sonic. Just some stats of note for the game today. The Hogs outgained North Alabama 415-153, held North Alabama to 40 rushing yards. Hogs gained 148, only allowed 18 yards of offense to the Lions in the first half. Did take the Razorbacks a little bit of time to get the offense moving. They had to punt two out of their first three drives. Also turned the ball over on downs on the second drive. But on the fourth drive of the season, things got going. Had to convert a 3rd-and-7 screen pass to Sutton Smith, converted for 21 yards to get past the 50. Then later on 3rd-and-10, it was KJ to Ismail Cece for the first touchdown of the year and the play of the game.
2: Marshall, the lone man wide right. Jackson going to run a little screen left side. Pass complete. First down and more inside the 10 to the 5. Touchdown, Arkansas. Ismail Cece. How about that? Got a block. There he went. The Hogs are on the board.
1: That came with 36 seconds to go in the first quarter to be the only score of the first quarter. And the Hogs outgained North Alabama 112 to minus 5 yards in the first quarter. Midway through the second quarter, K.J. Jackson found Matt Adcock from 2 yards out on a play-action pass, completed a 65-yard drive that took almost 5.5 minutes. The Hogs led 14-0, and North Alabama still had 0 yards of offense. He went into the third quarter, and with 6:49 to go, the Hogs able to punch it through the end zone. Jaden Platt from 10 yards out completed a 6-minute and 19-yard drive. That would not even be the longest drive of this game for the Hogs, but turnovers were an issue for the Razorback offense today. Sutton Smith fumbled the ball late in the third quarter. North Alabama turned that into a 4-play drive, 35 yards, and a 5-yard touchdown by their quarterback Destin Wade got them on the board. That was with 2:10 left in the third quarter. Hogs led 21-7. Arkansas able to run the ball a ton in the fourth quarter. Ran for 75 yards, 11 plays on their first drive of the fourth quarter for over 5 minutes. Braylon Russell from 1 yard out, his first touchdown of the year. That would make it 28-7. But North Alabama did answer quickly with a very fast drive, just 4 plays, 75 yards. Wade ran it in from 4 yards out, made it 28-14. Hogs put it out of reach with a 7-minute and 25-second drive that took it to the 2:59 mark when Max Gilbert hit a 33-yard field goal, and that capped a 13-play, 60-yard drive, also capped the scoring at the final score of 31-14. Some of the individual statistics from the ball game: Jackson finishing 24 of 35, 267 yards, 3 touchdowns, and 1 interception. He was only 12 of 22 in the first half, so much more accurate in the second half. Braylon Russell led the Razorbacks with 49 yards rushing, also the 1 touchdown run on the ground. He carried it 17 times. Sutton Smith carried 15 times for 36 yards, and Jackson 10 carries for 27 yards. Chris Marshall led the offense in receiving, 7 catches. He was targeted 10 times and gained 79 yards, 2 touchdown receptions by Cece and Platt. Those were their only 2 receptions of the game. Smith received 4 balls for 43 yards. C.J. Brown, 3 catches, 37. And tight end Ty Lockwood had a couple of catches for 22 yards. Hogs had a lot of players get in defensively. Ben Bogle led with 4 tackles. He had 4 other players tied with 3 tackles. Kamori House, Bradley Shaw, and Jackson, the linebacker out of Baylor. Miguel Mitchell, returning safety, also had a hand in 3 tackles. Hogs got 2 sacks, one by Charlie Collins, the other by Kamori House, and they also forced 1 fumble and were able to recover it. That was Charlie Collins who forced the fumble. And Arkansas had a good game defensively, winning this one by a final of 31-14. Much more coming up on the Sonic Postgame Show. We will be speaking with head coach Ryan Silverfield at some point. We'll come back with more right after this from Community America Credit Union.
0: The Sonic Postgame Show will return after this timeout. 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
1: 31-14, the final score. 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Well, the mood inside the Razorback locker room sounds good. Players have been slowly filtering out to meet with their friends and family. We will be speaking with head coach Ryan Silverfield shortly here on the Sonic Postgame Show. Voice of the Razorbacks, Chuck Barrett, joining us up here. And Chuck, I think fans leaving the stadium today have to be happy with a win. It wasn't the prettiest win ever, but a win is a win. And there were some positive points to this game today for certain.
2: It got better in the second half. There were points in the first half where they just weren't able to, you know, get the push and run the ball. I thought KJ was better in the second half, 12 of 13 after halftime. I thought he looked good. It certainly was not perfect. They got a lot to work on. The good news is the defense, for the most part, played really well. They're going to have to play really well next week. You know, this is a team that, at least for a little while, until they get their feet underneath them offensively, you may have to win some ball games with your defense. And it looked like today, anyway, that they got some guys on that side of the ball that can make some plays.
1: Absolutely. North Alabama only had one pass play of 15 yards or more. They only had two runs of 10 yards or more. We're talking about the linebacking core quite a bit throughout the game. We mentioned it on the pregame show as well. Ben Bogle leads with four tackles, two of them solos, one behind the line of scrimmage, also had a quarterback hit and a pass breakup. He's all over the place. Bradley Shaw played well, three solo tackles, one behind the line of scrimmage. Jackson, he looks really good coming in from Baylor. It's a very strong linebacking core, Chuck, and they were on display today.
2: You know, Ron Roberts said it's been about a week ago when, you know, there'd been so much conversation about the defensive line and is the secondary going to be better. You look down at those linebackers, you see Bradley Shaw's name, and then a bunch of names you don't really recognize. He said, though, we've got legit SEC depth at linebacker. And based on what we saw today, I'm not going to disagree with that. I think Ben Bogle's going to play. I think Jaquavion Smith's a good player. We saw Phoenix Jackson play well. We've seen Wyatt Simmons have his moments before. He was out there today. But, you know, Bradley Shaw is the leader of that group, one of the captains. But I was pleasantly surprised by the play of all, really, five linebackers that got in on the action today.
1: One of the guys I've been excited to watch, and also because he's at a different position, is Kamori House.
2: Yeah.
1: Linebacker at North Carolina previously for 3 years. Now the star position at Arkansas, and he was incredibly active today. You can see how they're going to use him. He's going to come from a lot of angles. He'll cover back in the secondary, but you're never quite sure what he's going to do. He's quick. He's fast. And he was on point today, Chuck.
2: Yeah, he was. And you know, this is a guy that's played a lot. So right place, right time is important. Lining up correctly. All the things that, you know, you've got to do to first put yourself in a position to make a play. Look, they're going to need all those guys next week. Utah hung 66 on Idaho Thursday night, and I know Idaho's not as good as some, but Utah's got a good offense, and Arkansas is going to have to play excellent defense next week out in Salt Lake.
1: KJ targeted 13 different receivers today. 12 made a reception. There were almost two handfuls of receivers that got on one reception today, but Chris Marshall was targeted more than anybody else, nearly twice as much as any other receiver. Seven catches for 79 yards, and I think we'll be talking. We'll be talking about Chris Marshall, I think, a lot
2: this
1: year.
2: I think we are, too. And you know, I think about CeCe and some of the other guys who made plays today. We'll probably talk about all of them.
1: All right, we have head coach Ryan Silverfield with us. Our post-game interview with head coach Ryan Silverfield is presented by Oaklawn and Hot Springs. 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And to talk with head coach Ryan Silverfield, here's the voice of the Razorbacks, Chuck Barrett.
2: Well, coach, first, congratulations on the win, and let's just get your thoughts on what transpired today.
8: I was so proud of the defense the first half. That's Razorback defense that our fans will come to know and love. In the second half, they did some decent things on defense, but, you know, obviously the two penalties we can't do, and then, you know, and then gave up the big play, the explosives. But then offensively, that's probably the worst half, first half of offense I've ever been a part of. So it starts with me. I got to find a way. But, you know, we were penalized. We turned the ball over. It was just not clean football. And we talk about the things that were going to make us good